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3: AP News, I'm Ben Thomas. Canada and the U.S. have moved closer to finalizing a trade agreement that would avert President Trump's threatened 50% tariffs. A senior Canadian official calls the emerging terms a very good deal for Canada, while cautioning negotiations are not complete. And Julie Walker reports.
4: President Trump saying the last-minute deal to delay the 50% tariffs is what he calls a very fair deal for both.
5: We're doing certain things. We've got to give something. And we're doing certain things. They were paying a high number. We're reducing it a little bit. It's good for everybody. But our farmers are going to be thrilled. Our manufacturers are going to be thrilled. And basically, we have no tariffs going into Canada anymore.
4: The agreement avoids tariffs on $20 billion worth of Canadian imports. Trump notes it's all subject to the finalization of documents. I'm Julie Walker.
3: Israel's military has announced its first criminal investigations into troop conduct in the Gaza war. Giovanna Del Orto has details.
6: The killing in 2024 of a 5-year-old girl, Hind Rajab, as well as 15 Palestinian paramedics in 2025, drew an international outcry. And there are two incidents that Israel's military said they're launching criminal investigations in. They're part of 150 cases that the military said they've completed reviews on. International experts with the UN Human Rights Council said that Rajab's killing could constitute a war crime.
3: The National Hurricane Center warns another tropical cyclone could approach Hawaii by the weekend. The last one, Lala, left 2 people dead, and work continues there to remove debris and fix damaged infrastructure. And tens of thousands of people in northwest Indiana remain without power more than a week after deadly storms leveled trees and knocked down power lines across the region. Northern Indiana Public Service says crews are working nonstop to fix the outages, but 75,000 customers were still lacking electricity. This is AP News.
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0: because I was angry at my all-star manager who took my helmet away so someone else could use a helmet that fit the guy at bat. And he said, you don't need no helmet to run. I said, I do need a helmet so I can see. And he said, no, you don't. So I said, you know what? When I get a chance to run, I ain't stopping. And I didn't.
1: Well, so is this the same coach that didn't pick you up that one day?
0: Yes.
1: Oh, yeah.
0: Yes.
1: All right. So never mind. I'm with you. That's right.
2: That coach had it out for you, brother.
1: Right.
0: Yeah.
1: Right.
0: He left me on my porch. So yeah. Right. He was not a fan of your
1: Forget
0: boy.
1: That just guy. Put it Man, like stop that. Sending shots at Durando and send shots at that coach. All right. That's the dude we need to be sending shots at. All right.
0: True story. He's Evan Golden. I'm Q Myers. I'm crushed, but I'm gonna be all right. It's game night here on ESPN Radio. Coming up next, AJ Brown. He's catching passes from a new quarterback. How did he do against his former quarterback and teammates? That's next on Game Night on ESPN Radio on the all-new ESPN app.
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5: AP News, I'm Ben Thomas. Israel's military has announced its first criminal investigations into troop conduct in the Gaza war. Karen Shamas has details.
6: The focus is on the killings of 5-year-old Hind Rajab, who was recorded pleading for her life as she was trapped in a car surrounded by the dead bodies of her family members after Israeli troops opened fire on their vehicle. Hind, her 5 relatives and 2 medics from the ambulance were found dead 12 days later in February 2024. The other incident involved the Israeli military killing of 15 Palestinian paramedics in March 2025, when Israeli troops opened fire on their vehicles in the southern city of Rafah, then bulldozed over their bodies and buried them in a mass grave. I'm Karen Shamas.
5: Canada and the U.S. have moved closer to finalizing a trade agreement that would avert President Trump's threatened 50% tariffs. A senior Canadian official calls the emerging terms a very good deal for Canada, and Trump says,
7: very fair deal for both.
5: The national debt's now surpassed $40 trillion. Defense costs, social programs, and interest on the deficit making up an enormous share of federal spending. Experts say it's already raising borrowing costs and lowering wages. And President Trump's made his pick for a new chief of the Food and Drug Administration.
8: Heidi Overton is a medical doctor and deputy director of the White House Domestic Policy Council. She's already been working on several of Trump's second-term health initiatives. She stood by him as he falsely suggested the number and timing of vaccines could play a role in rising rates of autism. Scientific consensus and decades of studies conclude there is no link. Overton has been critical of abortion pills and, if confirmed, would be positioned to roll back FDA rules that made them more accessible. She needs Senate confirmation to become the new FDA head. I'm Julie Walker.
5: This is AP News.
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10: I'm meteorologist Mace Michaels. Mostly cloudy for tonight, a few showers and thunderstorms around, and a low in the mid-50s. Rain wraps up early tomorrow, clearing with some sunshine in the afternoon and comfortable. A high to the upper 70s. Mostly dry and pleasant for Friday and the weekend. Lakes, great food, and friendly faces. It's all in Worthington, Minnesota, and it's worth a look. Currently at 62 degrees.
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14: 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Oh, that is crushed!
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0: multiple teams that they feel that can do that, but they think that they can. Cheryl Reed told me that I wouldn't be surprised if no one on this team even knew what our record was, that we are, yes, number one in the standings, but we don't care about what, how many wins that we have, how many losses, because they believe that there, again, is still another level for this team to take it to, and that's what they're focused on in the playoffs.
1: Lynx, the only team with multiple road wins at the Valkyries this season. After the win, Kayla McBride spoke with USA Network.
2: Kayla, they made it an intense game there in the second half. What did it take from your group to hold them off?
3: Toughness, trust in one another. This is an amazing place to play, amazing fan base. This is like a Hooper's dream, you know, but just staying together. We've been in these positions before, trusting each other, trusting what we work on in practice, and just going out there making a play, staying together.
2: I mean, we knew this would be a tough battle, two of the top teams, two of the best defenses. What was the mentality from your group overall coming into a game like this?
3: Whatever it takes. You know, on the road, that's what it's about. You know, there's going to be ups and downs, ebbs and flows, but just staying together and getting it done, and we got it done today.
2: You guys seem to really relish being in on enemy territory, kind of proving yourself. There's a reason you guys have the best road record in the W. What allows you to be successful in environments like this?
3: We love it. We know, we embrace it. We're not afraid of anything or anyone. We want to come out here and be the best version of ourselves for each other each and every night. Another chance to do that. Like I said, it's just, you know, two top teams going at it, throwing punches, and, you know, we threw more today.
2: Kayla, thanks for the time. Congrats.
3: I'm off.
1: The Lynx get the win over the Valkyries, who have their six-game win streak come to an end. As for the Mystics and the tempo.
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1: 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Tempo officially now eliminated from playoff contention with their 12th consecutive loss. Losing your cool in the middle of summer. 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

0: can do that, but they think that they can't. Cheryl Reed told me that I wouldn't be surprised if no one on this team even knew what our record was, that we are, yes, number one in the standings, but we don't care about what, how many wins that we have, how many losses, because they believe that there, again, is still another level for this team to take it to, and that's what they're focused on in the playoffs.
1: Lynx, the only team with multiple road wins at the Valkyries this season. After the win, Kayla McBride spoke with USA Network.
2: Kayla, they made it an intense game there in the second half. What did it take from your group to hold them off?
3: Toughness, trust in one another. This is an amazing place to play, amazing fan base. This is like a Hooper's dream, you know, but just staying together. We've been in these positions before, trusting each other, trusting what we work on in practice, and just going out there making a play, staying together.
2: I mean, we knew this would be a tough battle, two of the top teams, two of the best defenses. What was the mentality from your group overall coming into a game like this?
3: Whatever it takes. You know, on the road, that's what it's about. You know, there's going to be ups and downs, ebbs and flows, but just staying together and getting it done, and we got it done today.
2: You guys seem to really relish being in on enemy territory, kind of proving yourself. There's a reason you guys have the best road record in the W. What allows you to be successful in environments like this?
3: We love it. We know, we embrace it. We're not afraid of anything or anyone. We want to come out here and be the best version of ourselves for each other each and every night. Another chance to do that. Like I said, it's just, you know, two top teams going at it, throwing punches, and, you know, we threw more today.
2: Kayla, thanks for the time. Congrats.
3: I'm off.
1: The Lynx get the win over the Valkyries, who have their 6-game win streak come to an end. As for the Mystics and the tempo,
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1: WNBA League Pass as the Mystics get past the tempo by 11, 93-82, their eighth straight home win. Tempo officially now eliminated from playoff contention with their 12th consecutive loss. Losing your cool in the middle of summer. That's next. 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
2: And the payoff. High fly ball. Deep right center. Oh, way back there. See ya. That is about as long a home run as you are going to see. A solo blast by Rice, and it's 3-1 Yankees.
1: Yankees taking a 3-1 lead in the third. In the eighth inning, little insurance.
2: Chop slowly. Third base going to be a tough play. Mayo fields. No play. Throw to third. He's back in time. A single for Lombard. A run scores and the Yankees lead 4-3. Bases remain loaded. And here's Wells. Here comes Jazz. Ball gets away. He slides home. And the Yankees lead 5-3.
1: 5-3 would be the final. Michael Kay on Amazon Prime. Yankees beating the Orioles by 2. Pete Alonso went yard, did have his major league leading 13th opposite field homer, extending his hitting streak to 11 games, tying the longest of his career. Also had one not count. Was ruled foul. They went to the review. Stayed foul.
3: Looking at the video, the view from where the camera was pointing straight down the line, from what it looked like, I mean, it was to the right of the yellow and the pole, so I thought it was fair. But what I was told is there was, in order to overturn a call, you need to have two camera angles to confirm it. But the best view, there's the only view that shows ball fair or foul, is the one down the line, but no other camera angle is available. So video room ruled it foul. Umpire obviously called it foul initially. It is what it is. I mean, the video room and the and umpire at third base, I mean, they called a foul. That's the only opinions that really matter. And kudos to them for responding, breaking the tie that next half inning. And kudos to Hedrick for making some really tough pitches after for a loud strike one. I mean, they executed and they bear down and they got it done. And we didn't. Obviously, that's a really defining call in the game, but you got to, when adversity is faced, you got to push past it, move through it.
1: Orioles wind up coming up short against the Yankees, New York winning it 5-3. Speaking of the AL East, Rays and Blue Jays.
4: Now the one-strike pitch. Diaz swings and launches one. Deep to left field. Sanchez turns and looks, and it's 2-0 Rays. Yandy Diaz meets Scherzer for the first time and puts the Rays in front.
5: Swung on, popped in the air towards shallow left field. Sanchez coming in. He's had lost it, and it goes by him. Yandy scores. Here comes the second run. Throw to third, off the glove of McAdoo, and not in time. Two runs score, and runners end up at second and third. Jesús Sánchez just lost the baseball. Richie Palacios at second, and the Rays have two gift runs and a 4-1 lead.
1: They go on to a 7-6 win, 620 WDAE. Yandy Diaz, 19th homer of the season, extending his season-long hit streak to 10 games. He's hit in every game since going 0-for-5 on his birthday on August 8th against the Mariners. Alejandro Kirk, 7th homer of the season. As for Max Scherzer, his 3rd outing this season, in which he's allowed at least 7 earned runs, tied for the most in any season of his career. Rays improved to 43-22 at home this season. SportsCenter All Night, ESPN Radio to the WNBA. Matchup between the Lynx and the Valkyries.
6: Olivia Miles back on the bench for Minnesota. Cross court, McBride answers. Did she just hit him with a night-night? Collier with the rebound. Shot clock turned off. And Minnesota, this was a battle, Adona. They are going to take a 3-0 series lead with the 4th and final game coming on Monday in Minnesota. And Fee told us this morning, this might be a game where it's a 60-62 type of night because defense is going to matter.
1: The Lynx go on to the win. It's a key one, 77-66 over the Valkyries, who have their win streak come to an end. Lynx lead the Valkyries by 4 atop the WNBA standings, seeking the one seed for the second straight season. ESPN's Kendra Andrews.
7: I spoke with Cheryl Reed, and what she's focusing on with her team is just figuring out how can they take something that's already elite. They are second in offense. They are third in defense. How can they take that and make it even better come playoffs? They do not want to run out of gas by the time the postseason rolls around, because what they're focused on is winning that elusive title. But they feel that they can really do that. There's only a couple teams that they feel that can do that, but they think that they can. Cheryl Reed told me that I wouldn't be surprised if no one on this team even knew what our record was, that we are, yes, number one in the standings, but we don't care about how many wins that we have, how many losses, because they believe that there, again, is still another level for this team to take it to, and that's what they're focused on in the playoffs.
1: Lynx, the only team with multiple road wins at the Valkyries this season. After the win, Kayla McBride spoke with USA Network.
8: Kayla, they made it an intense game there in the second half. What did it take from your group to hold them off?
9: Toughness, trust in one another. This is an amazing place to play, amazing fan base. This is like a Hooper's dream, you know, but just staying together, we've been in these positions before, trusting each other, trusting what we work on in practice, and just going out there making a play, staying together.
8: I mean, we knew this would be a tough battle, two of the top teams, two of the best defenses. What was the mentality from your group overall coming into a game like this?
9: Whatever it takes. You know, on the road, that's what it's about. You know, there's going to be ups and downs, ebbs and flows, but just staying together and getting it done, and we got it done today.
8: You guys seem to really relish being on enemy territory, kind of proving yourself. There's a reason you guys have the best road record in the W. What allows you to be successful in environments like this?
9: We love it. We know, we embrace it. We're not afraid of anything or anyone. We want to come out here and be the best version of ourselves for each other each and every night. Another chance to do that. Like I said, it's just, you know, two top teams going at it, throwing punches, and, you know, we threw more today.
8: Kayla, thanks for the time. Congrats.
9: I'm off.
1: The Lynx get the win over the Valkyries, who have their six-game win streak come to an end. As for the Mystics and the tempo.
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1: 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Tempo officially now eliminated from playoff contention with their 12th consecutive loss. Losing your cool in the middle of summer. That's next. 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

0: The 9-7 win over the Athletics. Royals trailed 5-2 entering the bottom of the eighth inning. First win this season, trailing by 3 entering the eighth inning. They had been 0-35. They get the win over the Athletics with a 9-7 win. Royals' fourth consecutive victory. A little lower scoring matchup between the Giants and the Guardians.
1: Throw. Now Barrichello, ground ball deep into the hole and short. Diving into shallow left, Rocchio, it's off his glove, rolls away toward the foul line, and that gets Devers home. 1-0 Giants. Safe at first is Barrichello with a single and a run batted in.
0: John Miller, KNBR. That would be all the offense in the game. The Giants ultimately win it with a 1-0 shutout over Cleveland. Guardians haven't won back-to-back games since July 20th and 21st. 12th time they've been shut out this season, tied for the most in the American League with Seattle. Giants, meanwhile, 11-21 in one-run games this season. Still the worst record in Major League Baseball. Reds, a one-run win over the Cardinals, 5-4. Sal Stewart, go-ahead three-run home run in the sixth inning, his 27th shot of the season. Seventh homer with multiple runners on base this season. Tied for the second most in baseball behind Jake Bowers. Mets and Padres.
2: Next pitch to Carson Bench, lifted in the air, left field line, inside the left field foul pole, gone. Two-run home run, Carson Bench, just fair the other way. An Apo Taco for Carson Bench, just over the left field wall, and it's 2-0 Mets.
0: Had a couple of defensive highlights this week, and two-run shot on Wednesday, 880 ESPN New York. Second Mets player to reach 15 homers and 15 stolen bases within his first 125 career games, Daryl Strawberry being the other. Mets a 4-2 win over the Padres. Back-to-back series wins at home for the second time this season. White Sox a 3-0 shutout of the Cubs, snapping an 8-game losing streak at Wrigley. Cubs held to 2 hits, their fewest at home against the White Sox in series history. Diamondbacks and Red Sox.
3: 2-2 pitch. Swung on and hit well. Left center field. This ball's going to get down, and that's going to go all the way into the crevice. It kicks away from Rafaela. Waldschmidt scores. Carroll's right behind him. And it's Moreno the man once again. Two-run double. D-backs in front 3-2.
0: That was in the fifth inning. Game would be tied after 9, so on to the 10th.
3: 2-2. Broken bat, little pop-up. Down for a base hit. What a break for the Diamondbacks as Moreno scores. And Arenado gives the D-backs a 6-5 lead.
0: It would be a 7-6 win for Arizona in 10 innings. Arizona Sports 98-7. Diamondbacks' fourth win in 6 extra inning games since the All-Star break. Arenado, the go-ahead single in the 10th inning. 22nd career go-ahead hit in the 9th inning or later. Diamondbacks go on to the win. Will the entire tour be around next year? That's next. SportsCenter All Night continues. 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

0: in the sixth inning, his 27th shot of the season. Seventh homer with multiple runners on base this season. Tied for the second most in baseball behind Jake Bowers. Mets and Padres.
1: Next pitch to Carson Bench, lifted in the air, left field line, inside the left field foul pole, gone. Two-run home run, Carson Bench, just fair the other way. An apple taco for Carson Bench, just over the left field wall, and it's 2-0 Mets.
0: Had a couple of defensive highlights this week, and two-run shot on Wednesday, 880 ESPN New York. Second Mets player to reach 15 homers and 15 stolen bases within his first 125 career games, Darryl Strawberry being the other. Mets a 4-2 win over the Padres, back-to-back series wins at home for the second time this season. White Sox a 3-0 shutout of the Cubs, snapping an 8-game losing streak at Wrigley. Cubs held to 2 hits, their fewest at home against the White Sox in series history. Diamondbacks and Red Sox.
2: 2-2 pitch. Swung on and hit well. Left center field. This ball's going to get down, and that's going to go all the way into the crevice. It kicks away from Rafaela. Waldschmidt scores. Carroll's right behind him, and it's Moreno the man once again. Two-run double. D-backs in front, 3-2.
0: That was in the fifth inning. Game would be tied after nine, so on to the 10th.
2: 2-2. Broken bat, little pop-up. For a base hit. What a break for the Diamondbacks as Moreno scores, and Arenado gives the D-backs a 6-5 lead.
0: It would be a 7-6 win for Arizona in 10 innings. Arizona Sports 98-7. Diamondbacks' fourth win in six extra inning games since the All-Star break. Arenado, the go-ahead single in the 10th inning, 22nd career go-ahead hit in the 9th inning or later. Diamondbacks go on to the win. Will the entire tour be around next year? That's next. SportsCenter All Night continues. It's ESPN Radio.
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8: I'm Little Teapot, short and stout.
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8: No, Dad, like this. When I get all steamed up, then I shout, tip me over and
10: pour me out. This is

0: they think that they can. Cheryl Reeve told me that I wouldn't be surprised if no one on this team even knew what our record was, that we are, yes, number one in the standings, but we don't care about how many wins that we have, how many losses, because they believe that there, again, is still another level for this team to take it to, and that's what they're focused on in the playoffs.
1: Lynx, the only team with multiple road wins at the Valkyries this season. After the win, Kayla McBride spoke with USA Network.
2: Kayla, they made it an intense game there in the second half. What did it take from your group to hold them off?
3: Toughness, trust in one another. This is an amazing place to play, amazing fan base. This is like a Hooper's dream, you know, but just staying together. We've been in these positions before, trusting each other, trusting what we work on in practice, and just going out there making a play, staying together.
2: I mean, we knew this would be a tough battle, two of the top teams, two of the best defenses. What was the mentality from your group overall coming into a game like this?
3: Whatever it takes. You know, on the road, that's what it's about. You know, there's going to be ups and downs, ebbs and flows, but just staying together and getting it done, and we got it done today.
2: You guys seem to really relish being on enemy territory, kind of proving yourself. There's a reason you guys have the best road record in the W. What allows you to be successful in environments like this?
3: We love it. You know, we embrace it. We're not afraid of anything or anyone. We want to come out here and be the best version of ourselves for each other each and every night. Another chance to do that. Like I said, it's just, you know, two top teams going at it, throwing punches, and, you know, we threw more today.
2: Kayla, thanks for the time. Congrats.
3: I'm off.
1: The Lynx get the win over the Valkyries, who have their six-game win streak come to an end. As for the Mystics and the tempo,
4: 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One foot.
1: WNBA League Pass as the Mystics get past the tempo by 11, 93-82, their eighth straight home win. Tempo officially now eliminated from playoff contention with their 12th consecutive loss. Losing your cool in the middle of summer. 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

0: with multiple runners on base this season, tied for the second most in baseball behind Jake Bowers. Mets and Padres.
1: Next pitch to Carson Bench, lifted in the air, left field line, inside the left field foul pole, gone. Two-run home run, Carson Bench, just fair the other way. An oppo taco for Carson Bench, just over the left field wall, and it's 2-0 Mets.
0: Had a couple of defensive highlights this week, and two-run shot on Wednesday, 880 ESPN New York. Second Mets player to reach 15 homers and 15 stolen bases within his first 125 career games, Daryl Strawberry being the other. Mets a 4-2 win over the Padres, back-to-back series wins at home for the second time this season. White Sox a 3-0 shutout of the Cubs, snapping an 8-game losing streak at Wrigley. Cubs held to 2 hits, their fewest at home against the White Sox in series history. Diamondbacks and Red Sox.
2: 2-2 pitch. Swung on and hit well. Left center field. This ball's going to get down, and that's going to go all the way into the crevice. It kicks away from Rafaela. Waldschmidt scores. Carroll's right behind him, and it's Moreno the man once again. Two-run double. D-backs in front 3-2.
0: That was in the fifth inning. Game would be tied after 9, so on to the 10th.
2: 2-2. Broken bat, little pop-up. For a base hit. What a break for the Diamondbacks as Moreno scores, and Arenado gives the D-backs a 6-5 lead.
0: It would be a 7-6 win for Arizona in 10 innings. Arizona Sports 98-7. Diamondbacks' fourth win in 6 extra inning games since the All-Star break. Arenado, the go-ahead single in the 10th inning, 22nd career go-ahead hit in the 9th inning or later. Diamondbacks go on to the win. Will the entire tour be around next year? That's next. SportsCenter All Night continues. 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
6: Well, today on the show, we are going to talk muskies. We've actually been talking muskies quite a bit. We had a great conversation with Kevin Cochran a few weeks ago. It's certainly getting into muskie season. We have Kristen Patterson today. She's a fisheries research scientist based out of the Bemidji area office, and she's in the midst of a big project right now. First of all, Kristen, thanks for being here today.
7: Thank you for having me.
6: And your project is muskie-based, and I've heard about this the last couple of years. I've talked to Chris Thury of Muskies, Inc. a couple of times. I think they're somewhat involved in this as well. Tell us what's going on Leech Lake with the Minnesota DNR and this project.
7: Sure. Well, if you've heard about it without me telling you, that's a good sign, because this project relies entirely on anglers hearing about it. So it's actually a collaborative project with the DNR as the lead and working with the Leech Lake Division of Resource Management. So that has been really nice. And what we're doing is really just trying to estimate how many fish are on Leech Lake. Like, this, it seems like this is something we should already know as the DNR, right? But Leech Lake is a huge lake. It's like 103,000 acres. Over half of that is shallow water where you could set nets. So actually going and doing our standard sampling would be pretty much impossible. So as we hear more and more about concerns around muskie and potentially declining populations, or what's forward-facing sonar doing to muskie, you know, we don't even have that bare bone piece of information of how many fish are actually in the lake. So that's what I have been trying to find out. And I'm doing that, like I said, through anglers. I'm asking anglers for a fin clip. So any muskie you get, take a little piece of the fin, put it in an envelope for me. There's 13 stations around the lake. We use genetics to essentially give it an ID. So like fingerprinting instead of doing a tagging study. And we're going back. Last year was our first year. We're back out there this year to do our recapture phase. And depending on how many fish we get this year that were captured last year, we can estimate the size of the adult population out there.
6: Okay. Well, then give us the details. I'm out muskie fishing, or actually maybe I'm not even muskie fishing it, but I but I catch a muskie.
7: Yeah.
6: What do I do?
7: Well, first, you don't panic, because if you're not muskie fishing and you catch a muskie, I've heard a lot of panicked walleye anglers.
6: Okay.
7: But hopefully, you have an envelope. Like I said, there's about 13 locations around the lake you can just grab. It's like a little brown envelope. They're right at the boat launch there for you. You take a fin clip, like you take your scissors, take maybe a thumbnail size piece of any fin, put it in that envelope, write down how long it was and the general location you caught it, drop that envelope back in the box. I come around about every 2 weeks, pick them up, and at the end of the season, we ship them off to our geneticist for those IDs.
6: Okay. Now, you're trying to figure out the population of muskies on Leech Lake.
7: Yep.
6: We get that information. Mm-hmm. What are our next steps?
7: Hopefully have a party.
6: Okay.
7: This Check. Would be something that we can use in long-term monitoring, right? Let's say this method works. We can come back in 5 years, we can come back in 10 years, and we can do this effort again and see if we are seeing changes within that population that might justify certain management actions. Because this has never been successfully completed on a large lake, this has been tried on Vermilion, Leech, and Mille Lacs before, and has never been successful. So if we can do this, really it gives us another tool as DNR fisheries managers to monitor populations, like these elusive populations on larger water bodies. So we'll actually be fact-checking this in Vermilion as well, like seeing if this method can work on Leech, let's run it against a standard marker capture that they're planning to do on Lake Vermilion, make sure it's a good method, and then this is something we could use on, you know, Leech, Mille Lacs, Minnetonka, moving into the future.
6: So, Kristen, talk a little bit about, you know, the first year plus of this study. Are there any preliminary things you've seen that have surprised you?
7: Absolutely. Yeah, it was a big lift. And, you know, usually research projects are well thought out and thoroughly planned, and you have months and months of preparation. This one came hot and fast. I had been sitting in on some ISHOCID work group meetings with our public stakeholders and the DNR, and you know, I kept hearing the same things about these concerns, the floating dead, what's going on in our leech populations. So I actually tried to get this project off the ground starting in April, knowing muskie season opened, you know, in June. Mm-hmm. So the first year was a lot of just reaching those anglers and communicating with the guides and businesses and hearing those concerns and making sure this was a valid method and sort of building some trust and camaraderie within that community. That was a big lift on its own, but super helpful. And I have learned, I want to say more about muskie than I think I ever expected to, which has also been really great. And then I was also concerned, you know, you're going into a lake where you don't know how many fish there are. So what happens if we catch as many fish as we want and we catch as many fish as we want in year two, but none of those fish overlap and we can't even get an estimate. So in year one, I was really surprised because we did end up catching 352 fish, which I was really happy with. And about 4% of those were actually recaptures. So 13 of those fish got caught twice within the same season. And that gave me some confidence that this method should work. And in year two, we will see some of those same fish we caught in year one and give us a reliable estimate of the population.
6: Are you feeling like it's pretty healthy? I mean, everything I hear anecdotally is that there's plenty of muskies on Leech Lake.
7: Yeah, I hear a lot of things on Leech Lake. The more you talk to the community, the more sides of the coin you hear about. And I think it's all of the things, right? Like maybe fishing isn't exactly how it was in certain locations due to, you know, just natural changes they've seen in the lake. And so the opinion you're going to get from your 30-year-old angler out there might be very different from your 70-year-old angler out there. So we haven't seen anything in the operations that we do.

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7: We are talking all things muskellunge on Leech Lake with fisheries research scientist Kristen Patterson. Talk a little bit about you and how you got interested in this kind of work.
8: Well, that is a long, dark, winding trail.
7: I'm already fascinated.
8: If you haven't picked up from, you know, some slight accent that everyone here makes fun of me for, I'm actually Canadian.
7: Yeah, I picked up on that, yeah.
8: Yeah. So I grew up in the Great Lakes, a small little town on Manitoulin Island in the north shore of Lake Huron. And so I was just surrounded right by this, right? Like everyone else's origin story is always like, oh, I grew up fishing and hunting with my parents. And I'm like, well, you know, I grew up in this giant water body where everyone either had a fish farm or was a whitefish commercial netter. I hadn't actually fished open water until I was an adult. And I actually hadn't fished walleye until I married a Minnesotan. Like it was just a completely different, like I only fished in the winter and only fished for perch and trout. Like it was just a different world. But it was all very interesting, and originally I kind of liked fisheries. I'm like, well, I like fish. Fish are easier than people. And then after working through a bunch of different jobs from the Great Lakes to the Great Lakes in Michigan, I did some trout work up in Northwest Territories. I managed projects on the Colorado River. Like I got a good range to figure out sort of what I was interested in. And what I'm apparently finding, even though I say I don't like people, is I like fisheries problems that engage with the community. And so this Leech Lake Muskie project is like a perfect example of that. It's not rocket science, but it is valuable to the community. It still gives us an interesting piece of information in the DNR, and I get to flex sort of both of those muscles.
7: Yeah, and you know, healthy populations of all sport fishing is important, but a healthy population of walleyes is a very different number than a healthy population of muskies.
8: Oh, yeah. Absolutely.
7: So what would constitute a healthy population of muskies? I mean, I'm sure it depends on lake size, for one thing.
8: I'm going to take a pass on that.
7: Okay.
8: So, and that was one of the hard questions we came up against, right? So if you don't know the population in your lake, how do you even design a population estimate? Because to do that, you need to sort of estimate the density of fish in your lake to

0: know that you're going to sample enough, right?
1: Right.
0: So I looked from the data that we did have, and some of the estimates from some of our largest water bodies were like 0.02 or 0.5 fish per acre. And when you take those values and put them to a lake the size of Leech, then you're looking at, you know, the sort of 2,000 to 5,000 fish. Okay. So I'm assuming it's going to be in that range. Other smaller lakes do have densities around 0.1, which would be about 10,000 fish for all of Leech Lake. So they are super low density populations, as is common with muskie, especially in these larger water bodies.
1: Well, and again, it's a different kind of fishing, and the muskie angler is looking for a different kind of experience. You know, you catch one muskie a week, you're doing pretty good in some circles, and it is primarily a catch and release fishery.
0: Oh, yep.
1: So if you got a good base number and people can safely and smartly, you know, catch and release the fish, and I know muskie anglers are very, very very big in that regard, and many of them won't even go fishing if the water temps get a little too close to 80. So so it's very different than a guy who wants 4 to 6 walleyes for a family fish fry.
0: Yeah, absolutely. And I think, you know, we are sort of seeing that shift generally, maybe away from some of those harvest anglers for whatever reason. But yeah, that allure of fishing muskie, like this big fish that is harder to catch, really drives that industry. And you're absolutely right. If you want to talk fisheries conservation with anglers, go talk to muskie anglers. Like, that was one of the biggest concerns I had when I was approaching them about this project was, is this going to increase our handling time and potentially damage the fish? And I was super open about them. Like, if you are uncomfortable, like, just don't. You know, if you live release all your fish in the net, that's fine. Fish are more important than this data. But if you can, please get us a clip. So they've been super great. And, you know, this year was a prime example where they did shut it off. Like, some of the more popular guides that I work with, specifically out of Agency Bay, they're like, yeah, absolutely. Like, we have low samples this week because it was too hot and we canceled our trips. Like, the fish are more important. And I really appreciate that.
1: Okay. So is this... I can't remember if we said at the beginning this was a 2-year project. This is the second year, or is this going to be another year after this?
0: No, this is the second year. So that's the standard in mark recapture. You go out, usually it's spring trap netting in year one, and then go out in year two and do the same effort again. So this is year two, but we're just using angler returns instead.
1: Okay. So then we obviously go from there. What are some of the other interesting things you've been a part of in your research career?
0: They are a little bit all over the place.
1: Okay. We talk about all kinds of fish on this show.
0: Well, that's perfect. So the other project I'm leading is actually another genetics-based study looking at population structure and dynamics of burbot across Minnesota.
1: Okay.
0: So because burbot are also becoming more of a, you know, fish of interest in those late winter months, particularly. And we are seeing some interest from our staff because we keep finding these, you know, like small burbot in streams that we don't think they should belong in. So we're just sort of taking that first look at burbot populations. Are fish moving between lakes and rivers? Are fish maxing out at 12 inches in rivers, but they're actually 6 years old and have been sexually mature for 4 years compared to our, you know, the big ones that we see up in Lake of the Woods. So lots of question marks, but we just started that project. We did a pilot for 2 years previous to now, and then we just started a 3-year project looking across the northern part of Minnesota across 4 big watersheds to look into those populations. So that's my other main research focus here with the DNR.
1: Great conversation with Kristen Patterson. We'll wrap it up with her next.
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1: Final segment with Kristen Patterson, fisheries research scientist with the Minnesota DNR. Birgit brings up an interesting situation that I've seen. In the last decade. So those were considered, I'll just be very blunt, that was considered a trash fish for a lot of people for a lot of years.
0: Oh, yeah. Uh-huh.
1: And now it is getting more and more beloved all the time. And I think, yep. You know, social media, a Facebook post, videos, people are discovering, wow, that's a lot of fun. And people actually look at them and say, that is a truly unique looking fish. And it doesn't look as ugly
0: beautiful.
1: As I thought it was. Right?
0: Yep.
1: And
0: in there. Yep.
1: And then so we see that all of a sudden a sport fish with a classification and a limit and things like that. I know that we've also reclassified a number of other what used to be called rough fish into native rough fish because they're getting more popular. As people see the types of even odd fish we wouldn't have thought of in the past, as fishing becomes more of an experience of catching more than I've got to fill my freezer and feed my family through the winter, these fish all of a sudden get more pressure than they ever have had before.
0: Mm-hmm. Yeah, I think there's a lot more of that too, right? Like the bucket listers now.
1: Mm-hmm.
0: And it does come with that conservation aspect, right? Like if you have a lake that just has perch and maybe suckers and walleye, like that's a pretty basic lake. Yeah, you're going to fill your freezer, but it's the diversity of fishes and the native fishes especially that really make a system resilient to change and just more natural. So I think some folks are starting to appreciate that, and there is that contingent of just like even those, you know, like micro anglers, right? Like trying to catch the smallest little fish on their smallest little fly. Like it's a whole thing.
1: So we talked about Bourbons. We talked about the muskies. About how many projects do you have your fingers in at any one time?
0: It's like you're trying to give me anxiety.
1: I didn't tell you to do more. I just asked how many.
0: those would be my main projects. So, like, I'm the lead on both of those. And typically, as a researcher, you're the lead on one. Like, you start a project, you commit to it for 1 to 3 years, and then you wrap it up and start a new one. The nice part about being in research but still being in the DNR is that I can lead these two projects, but then I still contribute to other fisheries aspects throughout the state. So, for example, I'm the co-chair of our Northern Pike Tech team. So I get to meet with our management staff and our ISOCID work group, and you know, try and simplify regulations and come up with other research projects, or just, you know, hear angler concerns and like, are we doing what we need to be doing with pike? And we have that big reg evaluation coming up in 2028. So it's not a project per se, but it's other duties that we get to dip into from our roles.
1: Okay. So you talked about growing up on the big lake in Canada. You didn't ever tell me how you actually made it to Bemidji, Minnesota.
0: Oh, yeah. There is this tricky thing called Minnesotan men, and I got...
1: We are special. There's no doubt.
0: Yep. Well, that answers that question. Yeah. I had wrapped up grad school in Manitoba, and I was like, I need a change. And so I moved myself to Tempe, Arizona,
1: which
0: is a suburb of Phoenix. Mm-hmm. And while I was down there, about a year in, a Minnesotan started working down there. And I was like, hey, you're from the north. Let's hang out. And so we did. And many moons later, we married. And he's actually just from the Two Inlets area, local here. So sort of what brought us back to the area. It is a beautiful area and family here. So that's how we got here specifically.
1: Okay. You know, I guess that's just kind of kismet, because typically a fish researcher wouldn't move to Tempe, Arizona.
0: No, it was a poor choice. Yeah. It was so hot. So hot. Yeah. It was the Colorado River that really drew me in. I'm like, you know, okay. I've never worked on a big system like that. And so it was a bunch of like endangered native species and telemetry work and things that I was somewhat interested in and what I had done in my grad work. Although, you know, razorback sucker and rainbow trout from fish farms are two different beasts, but it was a great experience.
1: And you met the dude.
0: And I met the dude. Yep.
1: And here you are.
0: And here I am. Yep. I blame Arizona for moving to Minnesota. Yep.
1: Okay. All right. One more time for those who are going to be out fishing Leech Lake, going after muskies here in the next few months. What do you want us to do?
0: Absolutely. Look for yellow boxes near boat launches. Popular locations, Erickson's Boat Launch, the public one in Walker. There's a box at Agency Bay, Stony Point, Reed's in town there. They're all over this place. If you get a muskie, take that little clip, put it in that envelope, and put it right back in. My number is there. Instructions are there. If you have any questions, if you're a avid muskie angler and you want envelopes yourself, I will mail them to you. Just try and remember and always practice your safe handling techniques.
1: All right. She's a fisheries research scientist working on the Leech Lake Muskie Project, Kristen Patterson. She was such a great guest. I'm not even going to make fun of the way she says project. Kristen, it was really great having you on. Thank you so much for the info today.
0: Thank you for having me.
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11: So good.
12: Mm-hmm. The only cheeseburger I actually like.
13: What?
14: Really?
12: Oh. Don't like cheese in my burger unless it's Parlor.
11: Hey,
14: Parlor.
11: Fargo Flash is telling me that Noah played for Cincy, not Auburn.
12: Yeah, you think about Perry Thompson.
15: Oh, hey, thanks, Tom. I thought you played football.
12: Perry Thompson came from Auburn.
15: Either
14: so
15: way.
14: Which one do you like,
15: Noah,
14: then?
15: The Cincinnati, Noah's the guy.
14: Noah from Cincinnati,
15: yeah,
14: not
15: 13.
14: The kid from Auburn. So,
15: yep.
14: So Noah Jennings from Cincinnati is the kid that's the real
15: that's
14: deal.
15: That's been flashing a ton.
14: Okay.
15: Big time.
11: He's the second best Noah ever. And I'm not talking about the guy with the arc. I'm talking about the guy from...
14: Wiley.
11: No.
12: The other
14: Noah
12: player.
14: Wiley from the pit.
12: Yeah.
11: No.
12: Noah K?
14: What?
11: No. Nope.
14: Trevor Noah.
11: Nope. Talking about Noah from the fantastic film where the two old people die in the bed together.
12: Oh, The Notebook.
11: The Notebook!
14: Oh, geez, I thought you were like the old people that die together.
15: So good.
14: Titanic,
15: so
14: when they're
15: good.
14: Drowned?
15: Oh. So good.
11: Yeah, no, not a comedy. This is a real
12: movie. Yeah, this is a real movie. Relax, Cor.
15: I think there might be five guys that gets drafted from this team. That's how good this team is.
14: Oh, come on. Now you're just going to... Give sauce money.
11: I'm starving.
15: I'm not kidding. At least five. Chick-fil-A? I put the number at 5.5.
14: Oh, so you're not saying next year. You're saying five current players will be in the NFL at some point. Is that what you're saying?
15: No, I'm saying next year.
14: Oh, my God. I'll try to help you, Tommy.
13: I'll take the under. 5.5?
15: Put it at 5. Push at 5?
13: Whoa. No, push at 6. I know that doesn't make any sense.
15: No, the line would be 6 then. No, let's do 5. I'd bet at 5. Because we're friends. It'd be fun to push, too.
13: Sure.
15: Okay. Ooh. 5 it is.
11: Friends push these days.
14: What's the bet?
13: You want $100?
15: Yeah, $250.
11: $250?
13: Okay.
15: Yeah. We'll forget about it.
14: No, but Power Trip won't forget.
11: Commerce.
15: I know, you guys, I got 2 years for them to really turn it around for the Natty, too.
13: But they'll be 3. They'll start 3-0.
15: Did you guys see Ethan slinging that thing at the Commanders?
13: No.
14: Oh,
13: even
14: sure.
13: Hockey didn't see it.
15: He looks like Kirk Cousins out there. No joke. No joke.
14: Ethan Calliope-McManus sure. is lighting it up in the preseason.
15: For the Commanders, yeah.
14: Did not know that.
13: When they drafted
11: him. They may need him.
13: And it cost you and I money.
14: Yeah.
13: In the seventh round. Yeah,
14: seventh round.
15: They took a flyer on him.
14: Yeah. Hey, man.
15: Right, it could work.
14: Front Page Sports next. Tommy Olsen is here. 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
19: AP News, I'm Marcela Sanchez. The national debt has hit a new milestone. The AP's Lisa Dwyer reports.
20: The national debt has surpassed a record $40 trillion, just 5 months after hitting $39 trillion. Experts say the growing debt is already affecting Americans by raising borrowing costs and lowering wages. Advocates for a balanced budget warn of tougher fiscal trade-offs ahead. Margaret Spellings from the Bipartisan Policy Center says the fiscal trajectory is unsustainable, and that any number of events could quickly push the U.S. over the edge from a challenge into a full-blown crisis, according to recent data analysis from the Organization for Economic Cooperation and Development. The United States' fiscal position stands as the worst among other developed countries. I'm Lisa Dwyer.
19: Canada and the U.S. are moving closer to finalizing a trade agreement that would avoid the threatened 50% U.S. tariffs. A senior Canadian official says the terms were a very good deal for Canada, while cautioning that negotiations are not complete. While President Trump says the agreement was very fair to both sides and predicts U.S. farmers and manufacturers will benefit. Russia has launched a massive nighttime aerial attack on Kyiv, killing at least 14 people in the city and surrounding region. Ukrainian President Volodymyr Zelensky has urged countries to send more Patriot air defense interceptors as Ukraine struggles with a shortage. Israel's military has announced its first criminal investigations into troop conduct in the Gaza war. The focus is on the killings of 5-year-old Hind Rajab and her family trapped in a vehicle. The investigation also includes the deaths of 15 Palestinian paramedics. The military statement does not mention many other high-profile killings that Israel has pledged to investigate during the war. This is AP News.
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3: We could catch a scattered shower or thunderstorm today, otherwise partly cloudy with a high of 79 this afternoon. The wind will be south becoming west to north at 5 to 15. Tonight, 54. Tomorrow, partly cloudy with a high near 80. 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I'm meteorologist Sean Cable. Current temp 62.
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11: Back to your little Power Trip morning show. We got sports to talk about. No matter the weather. Should we do that, Corey?
14: Sure.
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14: 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Four Mountain Dews for just $8. Four for eight. Mountain Dew, ice cold Mountain Dews. Get them right there at Holiday. Do you drink Mountain Dew? Second day in a row.
15: Yeah, man. You ever had the Mountain Dew Zero?
14: No. Good?
15: Can't even tell the difference.
14: Is that right?
15: Zero sugar. It's great.
14: Wow. Interesting.
11: I like sugar.
15: I know, but too much ruins you, you know?
14: Who cares, right? You only live once.
15: I agree.
14: Go have some sugar. Cool. Thanks, Holiday.
11: Thank you, Holiday.
14: It's all right. I'm glad you guys went to training camp yesterday because there's not much going on in sports. So we're going to need to fill the air with your hot takes, you know?
25: Yeah.
11: You want to go first, Aussie?
25: Sure. I think Donovan Jackson is going to be a really good guard. When they did their one-on-ones right over by the KFAN booth, like super close to it, he's a very good player. That they found something in that kid. Will Fries has now got a little mean streak to him. He almost got in a couple of fights yesterday. He's improved. So the offensive line on the interior is going to be good. Their only issue, I think, is the shotgun snaps with Blake Brandel, I think, has been a little bit of an issue, but they can work on that. The offense was a little slow to go. The first team offense, I thought McCarthy threw some of the best footballs he's thrown probably in all of camp. The defense, our first team defense is on the other side of the field, so I couldn't see that. But, I think the offensive line is going to be really good. And Dallas Turner, from the bits I heard yesterday, is having a monster camp.
11: Rawr.
15: Was Darisaw playing?
11: Yeah, he's playing like crazy. He's doing great.
25: Every time, is it Trey Hendrickson or Trey Hendricks?
15: His backup?
25: No. The defensive end that was with the Bengals and now is with the Ravens.
11: Big dude, man. I walked out
25: every
11: with him.
25: Time he lined up against Darisaw, PA was like, hey, there's a one. So, like, we all kind of watched.
15: Oh, sure.
25: That was fun to watch.
15: That's cool.
25: It's 1v1. It's
15: dogs.
25: It's good on good. Yeah.
15: That's so cool.
25: Yeah.
15: That's
25: good. And Darisaw is outstanding.
15: Freak.
25: Yeah, he's really good.
11: I'm interested to hear what Benjamin says when he gets hurt. But I thought it was I was a little surprised by how negative all the stuff I saw online was after, because I didn't expect our offense to go out and just stomp ass on the Ravens yesterday.
25: Yeah.
11: I thought they, you know, obviously by the end of the practice things looked really, really good. I thought Mason looked fantastic. That kid's going to have a great year. And especially in the new running scheme and stuff like that. But we're still figuring out how to do things in the offense, and to go up against a quality defense like that for the first time, I didn't expect us to just go gangbusters. I didn't think we looked terrible.
14: It's funny you said that, because I didn't go. I was listening to Common and Tennessee, though, and they were like, Jesus. I mean, they were like, whoa, is this bad? So they said the Vikings looked terrible yesterday, and they weren't doing a bit. They were like, this is,
11: you know, what's interesting about that?
14: Not though, good.
11: I was standing right there where they were standing. You can't see crap.
25: There was a couple of instances.
14: I thought that was the end of your sentence.
25: Well, no, there were a couple instances where, like, to Hawk's point, that Ravens defense has played, like, they're, you know, they played together. They know what they're doing. But the other thing that everybody always says about camp is we don't know what the play is, right? Like, the job of Kyler may have been like, hey, you know, throw it to Justin Jefferson, and then, you know, the route doesn't go the right way and they just don't throw it, right? Or he throws it short because he doesn't want to get his guy hit because it's live other than the quarterback. So they're, but when they got into the 2 minute drill, they were dominant.
11: Yeah.
14: Were they really?
25: Oh, they were dominant. Yeah.
11: Both.
25: Well,
11: that's
25: huge. When they play fast paced, kind of, you know,
14: yeah, real
25: fast
14: life, break live
25: football.
14: Bullets.
25: Yeah. They were really good.
11: The ones and the twos.
25: Yeah. Especially, and I've hammered it, especially McCarthy.
14: Really?
25: McCarthy played really well yesterday.
14: But yeah, here's the comeback, right? Because Tennessee and Common brought this up because they were at joint practices last year when it was against the Patriots. They've said multiple times in the last handful of days, if you had asked them last year, the Vikings looked so much better than the Patriots, right?
25: Yeah.
14: Men amongst boys. Vikings were mostly terrible. The Patriots made the Super Bowl.
25: Yeah.
14: So it doesn't matter, but still, you can still call it like you see it on a daily basis and say, geez, we finished pretty strong in the 2 minute drill.
11: Yeah, for sure.
14: But that's always the disclaimer, right? With preseason football or even joint practices is, does it really matter? Because to your point, Sauce, how do we know that the Ravens weren't trying something different in a 2 minute drill and implementing a brand new look and it just didn't work and they'll never use it again? You have no idea.
25: Right.
14: So it's just, this is practice. It's just so hard to tell.
11: Yep.
14: Were there players though that stood out? Like, does Miles Price continue to stand out? Because obviously that's
11: 100%.
14: One of the big time.
11: Yeah. Yes.
25: And did you see?
14: Is he going to be wide receiver 3?
11: I think he might be.
14: Over Jennings?
0: Really?
11: I don't know. I don't know. Yeah. We'll let Ben discuss that.
14: I guess
11: that,
14: doesn't even matter if you're 3 or 4, right?
11: Because Jennings looked good too. I thought.
14: Right. Yeah. If you're getting a whole bunch of snaps, does it matter who's quote 3 and who's 4? If the snap number is close,
11: it might not matter who's 2. From what Thielen's saying, it only matters who's wide receiver 1 is.
14: Maybe.
25: Calais Campbell, who they have, is the biggest human being I've ever seen.
11: Did you
14: monster.
11: See the,
0: he's a monster.
25: The 67 or 97 guy.
11: Yeah.
25: Yeah.
11: The dude, Okoye. Did you see how big Okoye is? I think he's 6'8", 330.
25: Yeah.
11: I can't believe it. I can't believe it. I can't believe it, man. Because we were standing right
0: there. They have both
11: him.
0: Of them?
11: Yes.
25: Yeah.
11: Jeez. Calais is a giant man.
25: He's huge.
0: And then, how old is he?
11: He's getting up there.
25: I mean, 38.
0: He's been in the league forever.
25: For a while. 38?
11: But you should see them all come up to Randy Moss.
25: Yeah. Well, yeah.
11: You should see them all come up to him.
0: That's cool.
11: It's the coolest.
0: Is he still cool? He's got to be,
11: you know,
0: right?
11: What? He's all covered up because he didn't, you know, want to make a big deal out of himself being there. But he looked like he wasn't feeling great either. You know,
0: oh,
11: I'm still,
0: really?
11: He's recovering still, you know what I mean? Yeah. But he's still Randy Moss.
0: It's Randy.
11: It's Randy Moss.
0: Right.
25: The aura he has is outstanding.
0: Everyone respects him.
11: And then what's the big running back for Baltimore?
25: Derrick Henry.
0: Dude. Oh, man. Yeah, how'd he look?
11: Oh, my God.
0: A creative player?
11: He looks like... like a gladiator.
0: Does he really?
11: That's what, you know what? I didn't, that's the purview. He looks like a gladiator. He walked by to go do some press.
0: Yeah.
11: Without his pads on. And I'm like, my God.
0: Well, my do you know what's the crazy part? That he looked that way in high school.
11: Unreal.
0: His high school numbers like look like unbelievable.
11: Unreal.
0: But like, how did, because he's so big.
11: Yeah.
0: Does he just, when he runs, like when you saw him live close, like close action, does he just kind of float?
25: Yeah.
0: Like one of those guys, like there's no way he's hitting 4.4, but he is running a 4.4.
25: Yep.
0: That's a huge bitch.
25: Oh, by the way, Calais Campbell will be 40 on September 1st.
0: Oh my God.
14: That is one of those first names where we just, well, it's the only Calais I know on the face of the earth. So he's a monster, right? He's an unstoppable force. He's had a great career. If you name your kid Calais and he's not an NFL player, ugh, like if he's on the chess team,
25: yeah,
11: he better be good at it.
14: He better, yeah. I mean,
0: better be the best ever.
14: You better be a freaking athlete if your name is Calais.
0: Calais sounds
14: or you're
0: like
14: getting
0: a gladiator.
14: Pushed into a locker,
11: man.
14: And then somebody's going to be on the side of the stage going, "Stop bullying him!"
25: Yeah,
11: boo,
14: boo, boo, Calais. I think I saw Calais in the Odyssey a couple of weeks ago.
11: Man, yeah, oh yeah. Yeah, that does sound like an Odyssey story.
14: Sure does.
11: You know what else I had too, and I mentioned this to Ben, and I can't wait to talk to him about it when he gets here. JJ threw a great touchdown pass. It was to Miles, wasn't it, Saucy?
25: I think so, yeah.
11: And his teammates went nuts for him.
25: Yeah.
0: Oh, that's cool.
11: They want him to be good.
25: Yeah.
11: And you can tell they know. It's almost like this kid needs us to have his back. And maybe that's good, maybe that's bad. I'm not sure, you know? But they went extra nuts for him. And it was a good throw.
25: Yeah, it was. It was probably the best throw
11: they
25: he's had
11: in a
25: while.
11: They want him to be good.
25: Yeah.
11: They really do.
25: Wentz got zero snaps.
11: Yeah. Yeah.
25: Zero.
11: Yeah.
25: It was, so they are sticking with the he is the backup.
11: For sure.
25: I think Coach said yesterday that, you know, I'm paraphrasing, but he said basically like it's subject to change, but as of now, he's the backup. But he went out and played really well, and Wentz just stood on the sideline the whole practice.
11: Yeah, if anybody needs reps, it's JJ. If anybody is okay with less reps,
25: correct.
11: It's Carson.
25: Yeah. That's the other thing, yeah. Mm,
11: yeah.
25: Yeah.
11: But I don't know. It's great, and they're doing it again today.
25: Yeah, it was beautiful weather, too.
11: Beautiful weather.
25: Perfect.
11: It's super awesome, man.
25: Yeah, it's fun. They get after it, man. This isn't like half speed.
0: Do they tackle, like down to the ground, or is it more thud?
11: A couple times.
25: But
0: yeah. Thud, just
11: well,
0: like
11: Fries got thrown to the ground.
0: But, you know, did he? They had a fight. Yeah. Don't you love that?
11: They were warned heavily not to fight.
0: Yeah.
11: And Coach even talked about that in the press conference.
25: And I'm sure the coaches get together and say, you know, this is hard thud, but... You know, you don't hammer McCarthy or you don't hammer Justin
0: hands
25: Jefferson.
0: Up
25: we won't hammer Derek.
0: Like, you're off the team if you
25: have to. Don't take them to the ground.
0: How'd Lamar look?
25: He's outstanding.
0: Is he that good in person?
11: I wish I could see that far. It was so far from us. Seriously, it was on the other side of the world.
0: Oh, so Ravens offense, Vikings defense is far. You
11: I
0: guys
11: should say
0: had
11: that,
0: Vikings
11: Corey.
0: Offense.
11: Yeah. So you had the Vikings offense versus the Ravens defense on this field. And at the exact same time, you had the Ravens offense versus the Vikings defense on this field.
25: Far,
11: so they're on the far field. So they're both
25: far
11: doing things at the
25: is.
11: Same time. The crowd had a better view of that than we did. We could see our offense a lot better. Yeah.
25: Yeah.
0: I mean, that's Lamar Jackson. That's as good as it gets.
25: He's elite.
0: Did you see he went to Mall of America afterwards?
25: Yeah.
11: They all did a bunch of
14: Zay Flowers and stuff. They're on SpongeBob just taking that ultimate dip. Right, that's a very extreme coaster. That's straight down, man.
11: I'm going to guess they ran out of pretzels yesterday, Corey.
0: I told you about Rock Bottom, SpongeBob.
14: Go on.
0: Back in college when Eddie and I tried to ride it.
11: And they wouldn't let
14: you
11: on?
14: Didn't fit?
0: No, it didn't come all the way down.
25: Oh.
0: And then you had to get off.
11: You had to get off.
0: Yeah, that sucks.
11: That's
14: embarrassing.
25: I think that happened to Norto on a kid's ride with one of his kiddos.
11: Didn't that happen to you in second grade?
25: Yeah. Yeah, that guy's going to boo you again.
11: I know.
25: Yeah, Max.
11: It was Max.
14: Yeah, didn't Delta charge you for two seats once?
25: No, I'm not at that. No.
11: No.
25: Freak!
0: Yeah, at what point do you have to be that big? Do you know?
14: I don't know. It's a good question.
0: That's tough.
25: Yeah.
0: I've had a belt extender. Oh, is it funny, Cor?
14: Just I hope you use a spotter.
25: No.
0: My God. When I was riding a plane.
11: Have you tried that?
14: Oh, on a plane. Got it.
11: Have you tried that?
0: No.
14: Let's not do that.
0: No.
14: We don't need that to go
11: don't
14: down
11: you
14: that direction.
11: Grab his.
14: No, yeah. We need to keep Tommy around.
11: His brother's there to spy.
14: That's a good point.
25: Yeah.
0: I mean, I'll tell you something.
25: Oh no.
11: Goody.
25: All right, let's go to break.
11: All
14: right, what really matters is next. Scores and stats around the world of sports and in between. Chris will change your life with something else. 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
9: Minnesota News Network, I'm Tasha Radel. Despite losing the primary election by more than 45,000 votes, Mike Lindell is not giving up. MNN's John Anderson has more.
10: Republican candidate for governor Mike Lindell has announced he will privately fund a statewide recount and audit of every paper ballot cast in the August 11th primary. Despite losing by a wide margin to Republican nominee Lisa Daymuth, Lindell still says there are multiple anomalies from the results, including claims that vote totals moved backwards during the reporting and some counties reporting more votes than ballots cast.
9: Minnesota's new law banning AI nudification technology is now in court. Elon Musk's ex-AI company is attempting to stop the law, saying it violates free speech. Governor Tim Walz is authorizing emergency assistance for six Minnesota counties hit by severe weather in late June and early July. This is MNN.
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3: We could catch a scattered shower or thunderstorm today, otherwise partly cloudy, with a high of 79 this afternoon. The wind will be south, becoming west to north at 5 to 15. Tonight, 54. Tomorrow, partly cloudy with a high near 80. 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
11: Journey, okay. Oh, yeah, that's right. I think their tour's back on. They're coming in October, I think, yeah.
14: It's over.
11: Yeah, that's what they're saying. Yeah. We'll see. We'll see, right? We'll see. Hey, welcome back. Patrick Morning Show. Lovely Thursday morning. Best day of the week. Tommy's here. Benjo's on his way in. Cast O Thousands. Lots to get to.
0: Hey, you think we'll be able to go to Benzie's cabin? What are the odds? Pretty good?
14: Pretty low.
25: I don't know. Ask him in a half hour.
0: I'm going to ask him.
14: You mean for like an entire group weekend?
0: Yeah. Remember New Year's?
14: I'd say almost zero.
0: I wonder if he's asked his fam about it. You know, floated the idea yet.
14: If, hey, family, the entire Powership's also coming over and spending a couple of nights with us.
0: I know I've been gone every weekend for the past 3 months because of football, but you think we can go up to, go up to the New Year's? It won't be bad. You guys excited for October 24th?
11: Yeah, I can't wait.
25: What's that?
11: What's going on?
25: Your birthday.
11: Your birthday?
25: That was a test.
14: Oh, that's birthday weekend.
11: Birthday weekend, baby.
0: You guys, there's zero excuse. I've been inviting you for literally 6 months.
25: Have you invited Suavid?
0: I actually haven't, to be honest.
14: Okay, good, because I mean, honestly, if he's there, then the chances that I show up is almost zero.
0: You guys, it's going to be so fun. And it's a stripe out that day, so we can wear maroon or gold.
14: We can do the new row thing that we got from Norway.
0: See?
25: Who do they – is that the Iowa bit?
0: Iowa game. You know that's a good game.
25: Yeah, it is, yeah.
0: The week – 2 weeks before that, we played Michigan at home. That'd be another fun one. October 4th.
14: Schedule's tough this year.
0: Well, that's why I think we should go to Manning's that day.
14: Oh, October 4th. Yeah.
0: The October 4th one.
14: I don't think I've been there since like 2003.
25: That sounds
0: and
25: nice.
0: It's Schmoll's and my dad's birthday weekend. So we'll celebrate.
14: Big weekend. All right, what really matters is scores and stats around the world of sports. And in between, Chris will change your life with something else. And it's brought to you by OVO LASIK and Lens. Dr. Mark Lobanoff and Dr. David Whiting. 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
1: You got that right.
14: All right, this isn't good. I don't know if you guys saw this, but man, Olivia Miles, significant limp walking off the court last night. She stepped on Collier's foot, rolled her ankle. It didn't look good. I have no idea what they're saying so far. I haven't seen an update. I'm sure they're going to do some testing, but that was a legit limp. That wasn't like a,
1: stomping ass at the point, right?
14: Yep. Like, they go on to win 77-66, but all eyes on the ankle of Olivia Miles.
1: Damn.
14: So she had 20, 8 of 10 shooting, by the way. That's what she does. Links up to 30-7, and I believe, is this right? Do they play these teams that many times?
1: Because
14: the ESPN.com said that the Lynx are 9-0 against the Valkyrie the last 2 years. I know we're 3-0 against them this year. Did we play them 6 times in 2025 and go 6-0?
0: Wow.
14: Is that accurate?
2: Did they play them in the playoffs, perhaps?
0: Yeah, maybe.
14: I don't know.
0: Them?
14: Somebody look it up quick. Did we really go 6-0 against them last year? It is definitely 3-0 this year, and like Hawk just said, we play him in a couple days again. We play at Washington first on Friday. Why do I think we host him? Do we host the Valkyries on like Sunday or Monday?
1: I thought it was Monday. I thought I heard
14: it's something
1: say.
14: Like that.
1: Some of the game on the way home.
0: We're 30-7.
14: 30-7.
2: So good.
0: Damn.
1: Yeah, and it wasn't even close last night. I don't know, but when I got in the truck to drive home after she was talking about how it's been a domination from the very beginning in this one. I'm like, no kidding. And they were stomping A-word.
0: God.
2: They're 6-0 against the Valkyrie.
1: Wow.
14: Last 2 years?
2: No, it's a 7-0 all time. Because the Valkyrie, they only started last year.
14: That's what I thought. That's why I'm like, when ESPN said 9-0, I'm like, how is that even possible?
25: Yeah, that's a lot.
0: Weird.
14: Well, way to go, ESPN.
25: Yeah, way to
14: go,
25: ESPN.
14: 9-0. What really matters, though, is this.
1: For firing Tom.
14: See, but that's why you fact check, because that seemed like a number that was too big, but I wasn't sure. What really matters is this.
1: Some phrases from Victorian England that we use. Here's one for you. The drop of a hat. At the drop of a hat.
14: Oh, yeah.
1: The colorful expression, of course, means a person willing to undertake a certain action at a moment's notice. In Victorian days, horsey races and boxing matches were often started not with a pistol, but literally dropping a hat.
14: Why did I went straight morbid. I just assumed maybe it's like a hat falls off when you're in a guillotine or something. But I'm like, why would they wear a hat?
1: Yeah.
25: I mean,
1: to look good.
25: Yeah, they didn't want to show their bald spot.
1: Yeah.
14: Oh, good point, because the whole crowd's watching.
25: Yeah.
14: Got to cover up that bald spot.
25: Yeah.
14: I showed up once. Princess Buttercup had come out to wave to the entire crowd, and I just booed the hell out of her.
1: Friday.
14: She'd had enough, you know?
1: Sweet little buttercup.
0: What is that?
1: Princess Buttercup? That's what's the movie?
25: He's not here anymore.
14: Who?
1: What is his name?
14: Princess Bride. It would almost be abuse now.
0: Yep. Most likely.
14: In the day, it would be like, he should be able to figure this out. And he just didn't. Now it'd be like, so Rosie, I was in Europe last fall, and the princess, Princess Buttercup, walked out. And I just booed her. I know I'm an American and that's rude, but I just booed her. And I was like, you had a true love, but you're going to marry Prince Humperdinck in a little less than a half hour? I mean, come on, man. What are you doing? And I would just boo her.
25: He'd
14: be like,
5: wow, what country is this? Wow.
25: Yeah.
5: Oh, Jeff Golday.
14: It's Jake.
25: Did he say that?
14: Yeah, a couple times.
1: Well, we all make mistakes.
14: Yeah, we all make mistakes. Yeah.
1: I walked up to him and said, how you doing? He goes,
5: I am tired.
25: Hey, Rosie, are you excited to be here at practice?
5: Not one bit.
25: Oh, what are you going to do today?
5: Take a nap as many times as I can.
14: Rosie, you want to use this golf cart to get to and fro?
6: Sure.
7: Okay, cool. Hop in, buddy.
25: Rosie, are you excited to go on with Common?
6: I have no idea.
7: Yeah. You're on in 3 minutes, buddy. Hurry up.
6: What?
7: Yeah, I know.
25: It's sad.
7: All right, my turn, right?
11: Yeah.
7: The Minnesota Twins, look at this. They just kicked the hell out of the Braves.
11: Yeah.
7: They win all three games in the series. They almost blew this one, though. They were up 4-1. Then Atlanta storms back and ties it at 4. But then Clemens and Lee had RBI singles in the seventh to make it 6-4 Twins, and they go on for the sweep. Clemens with 3 RBI. Kalen Culpepper with 3 hits. Good for that kid. That's awesome.
25: Yeah, man. Yeah.
7: Twins are off today. Then they're at Sauce's Squad, the San Diego Dads, Friday, Saturday, and Sunday.
25: Hell yeah, man.
11: They still your squad?
25: Yeah.
11: Yeah, good.
25: Yeah, yeah.
7: I think you're wearing a Twins hat today.
15: They are in sole possession of that last wild card
16: spot. Are they really?
25: Yeah.
16: Well.
25: Mm-hmm.
11: Let's go.
0: God, it'd be fun to have a playoff game.
11: Time to go for a run.
0: That'd be so sick.
7: But what really matters is this.
11: Breaking the ice.
7: Breaking the ice.
11: Yeah. Refers to a ship that pushed things forward by smashing through ice. It was a very important thing back in the day. The race to the North Pole and the Arctic exploration in general were in vogue back in the Victorian days. And the first use in a social context was traced back to Samuel Jackson Pratt's 1795 book, Gleanings Through Wales, Holland, and Westphalia. So breaking the ice means literally breaking through the ice. And we use that all the time, talking about having a hard conversation.
7: Hmm.
25: Yeah.
0: That makes sense.
11: Yeah.
7: It also comes up once in a while when Sauce plays pond hockey.
25: I did fall through the ice as a kid.
0: No, you didn't.
25: Yeah.
11: Did it hurt your ear?
0: Did Dav jump in?
25: No, it wasn't great. It was only like 2 feet of water, but it scared the bejesus out of me.
11: Yeah,
7: that's scary.
0: That's
7: yeah.
0: scary.
11: Your dad said, wow.
25: Yeah.
11: Real close.
25: My dad heard the ice and went, goo.
7: Pretty sure your dad.
16: Go a little farther.
7: Yeah, pretty sure your dad was like, okay, that didn't work. What's plan B?
25: Now what? Yeah.
11: It's, you know, it's early November, but that ice is pretty thick. Go on out there.
25: Yeah, you can go out there.
16: Is that a cheeseburger out there? What's out there?
7: Hansel and Gretel's.
25: Yeah.
7: Why don't you have your burger and we'll tell you.
25: Such a great bit.
7: Is it my turn or yours? It's mine.
11: Yeah.
25: Yeah, Daddy.
7: Oh, see, I don't care about this.
25: Can I do two of them, Cor? This is for Hawks.
7: Oh, sure, go.
25: Tonight, Hawk.
11: Let's go.
25: Two preseason football games.
11: Here we go.
25: Raiders at Texans at 7 and then Niners at Chargers at 9 p.m.
11: Yeah, man. It is time.
25: Yeah.
11: I'm so glad.
0: You think Fernando plays tonight, Hawks, Daddy?
11: Yeah, sure.
25: Yeah,
11: sure.
25: That's on.
11: Sure.
0: Oh, that's cool.
25: Fox,
11: yeah, yeah.
25: Or, I think it's on ESPN.
11: I believe he'll probably play quite a bit. And from what I'm hearing, he's looking real good.
0: Really?
11: That's right.
0: Oh, that's cool.
11: That's what I'm hearing.
0: Will he start, you think, over Kirkland?
11: No, he will not.
25: No.
11: But I think it's closer than it was.
0: Oh, really?
11: Yeah.
0: Good for him.
11: Yeah, I know. I'm excited. We'll be out there next a week from today, won't we, Saucer?
25: Yeah, Daddy.
11: Broadcasting live from Vegas.
25: Yeah, it'll be great.
11: Join us, Thomas.
0: Hey. Are you guys doing like a little test run of where we're going to be recording?
11: Same place I did it from last year.
7: Yeah, Circa.
11: Yeah,
7: right. Sportsbook.
11: Yeah, same place.
0: Is that the place right next to the sportsbook?
11: Yeah, we're actually technically going to be in the sportsbook.
25: Yeah.
0: Oh, like sitting in there.
11: Yeah, yeah. Yeah, there's nobody on the air except for us at that time, so they just put us in a booth right there.
7: Hey, can I ask you guys a hypothetical sports question?
11: Of course.
7: Is there a team in the last 30 or 40 years, like from our youth or at least from the days of yore, where you don't have any emotional connection to them, but you would like to see them be good? Because for me, the Raiders, like I loved the Raiders, like the Bo Jackson era. I've never like been a quote, you know, whatever. I had the starter jacket, but so did everybody else in the world, right? We all had Raiders starter jackets because we were all douchebags.
25: Yeah.
7: But my point is like, the Raiders have mostly sucked for most of our lives. They had a couple of moments, right? The one with Rich Gannon. They've mostly been terrible. I don't know why part of me says it would be cool to see the Raiders have like 10 years where they're a factor, like a major factor. Because that doesn't really greatly impact the Vikings anyway. It's not like saying, hey, you know, it'd be nice if the Bears were good.
25: Yeah,
7: you know what I'm saying? Who cares?
25: Yeah.
7: Do you guys, can you think of a team in any sport where you're like, man, I wish they would go on like a 15-year run and just be a factor?
15: That's how I feel about the A's. I wish the A's would be good. Mm. Yeah, the Athletics.
25: Yeah, or way back in the day, the Montreal Expos. That was a sweet team.
15: Or the Bulls. I mean, they've kind of sucks.
14: See,
15: for
14: the
15: a
14: Bulls
15: while
14: are
15: now.
14: A great example.
0: Yeah,
14: that's a that's almost exactly the Raiders equivalent in the NBA. Right, is that the Bulls have mostly sucked since Jordan. Again, they've had a couple of small windows. We would be kind of cool if they were back.
0: So the preface
14: in the top
0: that they have, they have to suck. They can't be good.
14: That they've mostly been worthless, and you would like to see them back on top, or at least very close to the top.
25: The Bills. Mm-hmm.
14: Yeah, but they've been really good now for years and years and years and years.
11: I have one for you. This is probably not going to be popular. I hate when historically good college football teams are not good. So I'd like to see Nebraska be good again.
25: Yeah,
0: it's just good for football.
14: Like Florida State when they had that run a couple years ago. It's like, hey, it's nice to have it back.
11: Yeah, it's not right when they're not good.
0: The Blue Bloods, they need to be good. It's like when Duke sucks in basketball.
14: Then it feels like the whole season's a waste.
0: Yeah, you're right. I agree. Nebraska being average is sucks.
11: They should be great on offensive line and just run people over.
0: Because you grew up in the 90s when you fell in love with college football.
11: Absolutely,
0: like that's when they were the mecca.
15: And it makes it more special when those teams are good and then they go down. You know, it's like in wrestling when you build up the villain and they haven't lost in like years. And then the guy that you really want to win beats him. It means more that it was that guy.
11: When Vandy beats Alabama, you want Alabama to have been a good team that Vandy earned a win.
15: Right.
11: You know what I mean?
15: Yeah. Like it's not as fun dancing on the Cowboys' grave right now because they genuinely suck.
11: Yeah.
15: Like they're not, you know.
14: All right. Can we flip it for a second? Because here's the exact opposite.
4: Why, sure.
11: And
14: this is partially because of their current specific roster. But I can tell you, I don't care if the Cleveland Browns are ever good the rest of my life. Like, I have no interest in ever seeing them ascend. I've hated them always. I think the color scheme is the worst color scheme of all time. They've almost always sucked my entire life. I think Deshaun Watson's garbage, so I don't want the current iteration to succeed. I don't, like, if 20 years from now, you're like, man, they've never done anything. I'd go, good. Who cares? Yeah. Don't care about Cleveland. Do you guys have a team that you never want to see succeed that isn't, again, a direct competitor of a Minnesota team? Like, you can't say the Packers or something. You have a team that you just absolutely never care to see win.
25: There's no feelings.
0: The Cowboys.
15: The Oklahoma City Thunder.
11: Mm-hmm. The Eagles for sure for me.
15: Yeah, and the Denver
25: Broncos. The Cowboys for me. I hate the Cowboys.
15: I hate the Broncos for some reason.
25: Well, because of butthole eyes.
15: Yeah, that's true.
0: Like Tennessee.
15: What? That's Max's squad.
25: No.
14: The University's Tennessee.
0: Yeah, the Volunteers.
15: I was like, well, don't worry, brother. They're doing that job for you.
14: Why don't you want to see the Tennessee Volunteers do well?
0: I was always a Gator fan, and I just never really cared for Tennessee. Their orange. Really want to know? Their orange is hideous.
25: Oh, buddy.
0: And like
14: their orange teams are bad.
0: I know, but they're like, on paper, it should be my squad because it's an orange tee, and orange is my favorite color. And I just never
14: orange is your favorite color?
0: With a bullet.
14: No kidding.
0: Oh, I just can't wear it anymore because Seth thinks it's hideous.
14: Well, yeah, she's right.
0: Orange is the best. Florida Gator orange is all time.
25: That is a good color.
0: It's all time.
25: Yeah.
0: And I love their new coach. Watch out for the Gators this year. My God.
25: Who's their head coach, Hawk?
11: Who's the, I believe it's John Dennis.
25: Yes. Rocky's dad.
11: That's right.
0: Cool. That's a fun question. I don't know. Those are really good. I like in Miami being good again in football is all time.
25: Yeah,
0: like, that's so sick. But Michigan's about to be hideous. Mm. Wisconsin's about to be hideous this year. I thought they were going to be good. I'm eating my words.
14: But imagine being from any other city but Washington D.C. Like imagine you're sitting in Phoenix going, can't wait for the Wizards to turn this thing around. Like, nobody says that, right? Nobody on the face of the earth is like, I'm waiting for the Wizards to really figure this thing out. Who cares if they suck for the next 40 years? It doesn't matter.
0: Who's on their team?
14: Well, they're starting to load up, man.
0: Are they really?
14: They got the first pick in the draft. AJ DeMonta.
15: Of this year.
11: Hermione
14: Granger. They might make a big jump this year, but we've been waiting forever, and who cares
11: Ron
14: if it works?
11: Weasley.
14: I don't care. more of What Really Matters after this. 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
3: We could catch a scattered shower or a thunderstorm today, otherwise partly cloudy, with a high of 79 this afternoon. The wind will be south, becoming west to north at 5 to 15. Tonight, 54. Tomorrow, partly cloudy with a high near 80. 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
12: 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Injuries have been a storyline from other joint practices. Colts tight end Tyler Warren left to work out with the Falcons with a groin injury. His status unknown right now. And the Texans have lost receiver Jaden Higgins for the season with a torn ACL suffered in their workout with the Raiders. Houston and Vegas meet tonight. So do the Chargers and 49ers as week two of the preseason kicks off. I'm Matt McCoy.
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1: That's right. Hey, welcome back. Power Trip Morning Show on a lovely Thursday. Best day of the week. Timers is here. Loving it. College football around the corner.
2: The best.
1: It's all happening, ladies and gentlemen. Right now, what is happening is what really matters. And Ben Lieber is on his way in. So much to get to. You tuned into the right show today. Thank you for doing so. We appreciate it.
3: Vita Vea of the Tampa Bay Buccaneers ended his hold-in with a one-year extension. He gets six additional million this year, 24 next year. So $30 million in new money. He's 31 years old. Last month, he asked for a trade, but then the Bucs were like, no, we're not trading you. You're really good.
2: Is he still like an all-pro?
3: Yeah, he's very good. He's a beast. I don't know if he's all-pro, but he's definitely, you know, whatever Pro Bowl means now. He's a monster. Yeah. So $30 million in new money.
2: God.
3: You know, almost. I wonder what the percentage is when you have a public trade request in any sport, the percent chance that you stay with that team.
1: Yeah.
3: I wonder what it is. I mean, that, I don't know how you track that, but almost always it means you're out the door.
4: I mean,
2: right. Isn't that weird?
3: But
2: now?
3: Not always. Just almost always.
2: I think that's weird. Like, for him to just be around again, like in the locker room and stuff. Like, you didn't want to be here, but now you're here.
4: No, I think those guys get the game.
3: Yeah, that it's leverage and it's your career. You got to get paid. If you think you're underpaid, you got to do what's right for your career. So you might still love the city, love the team, love your teammates. You just

0: feel like you're undervalued.
1: Imagine that in a normal 9-to-5.
0: Yeah, we can't relate to feeling undervalued. And complaining despite loving a job.
1: Kurt, let's say you had a contract coming up. And
0: hypothetically. Let's just say that's a thing.
1: I don't know. Either way. But like hypothetically it is. And you publicly came out and said, I want to trade.
2: Whoa.
1: No, not like that.
0: That's tomorrow.
1: I want to trade. Like, think of that. You can't say that. But like, for some reason, it's just fine in the NFL. Isn't that weird?
3: Yeah.
1: And then you walk around here like everything's fine. But I think it's still weird.
0: The difference is like a regular job versus sports. Of course, it wouldn't be like I'm working at Target and I'm like, trade me to Medtronic or I'm walking. They'd go, what? What are you talking about? So I know what you mean. It's tough to do that analogy in non-sports, but I get it. It is weird to basically, but it's leverage. That's the thing that correlates to the real world is if you have leverage, you should use it, and he's using it.
1: Yeah, good for him.
0: Maximize your value. What's really though that matters is this.
3: Wow, man! I just watched a gold mine collapse in Africa. Just swallow these people up.
0: Mm. Like multiple people dead.
3: Yeah.
0: Like from the last 24 hours, this just happened, or is this an old
3: 12
0: clip?
3: Hours ago?
4: Oh man!
3: So they're all. I think
1: like part a of mine.
3: It looks like it's already collapsed a little bit, and they're trying to help people, and then the rest of the ground goes underneath them and just swallows them up. Oh man, look at that! Holy moly! Those everything you ever read about those.
4: Oh my god!
3: Those gold mines, man. Ugh. The diamond mines, all that stuff. Ugh. They're gone, Zacho. They just disappeared.
4: At least 107.
3: Yeah. Mm.
4: But crazy. Probably way more than that.
3: Oof. Oof, man, didn't mean to see that today. Goodness.
0: All right, I'm not going to look it up.
3: Etymology on words and phrases.
0: Can we have Sauce guess?
3: Steal one's thunder. This is a really, really good one.
0: One's thunder.
3: Hey, stole your thunder. Where'd that come from?
4: Imagine Dragon.
2: Yeah, like a Thor thing? Like old Greek mythology?
3: Is that your final answer?
2: Yeah.
3: This is Victorian.
2: I knew that. I don't know.
3: Okay.
0: Steal one's thunder.
3: It's pretty interesting. Check this
0: Anybody out. Have any logical guess that they feel even remotely good about?
3: You're going to like this.
0: Go
3: this
0: on.
3: This is really interesting. So there was a playwright named John Dennis.
0: Happy birthday, John Dennis.
2: Happy birthday.
3: I used him earlier. John Dennis invented a new way of adding storm sound effects to his productions. He came up with the idea of using oscillating metal sheets to reproduce the sound of thunder, right?
0: Mm-hmm.
3: But then, before his show ran, they canceled the show because nobody liked it in pre-production, but they stole his idea of using those metal pieces to create thunder. So they literally stole his thunder. How great is that?
2: That's awesome. That's pretty good.
3: That's pretty good. Way to go, John Dennis. You got two first names.
2: Way to go, Rocky's dad.
4: Johnny Denny.
3: Man, I'm starving.
4: You want Denny's?
3: Yeah.
2: Do you want Chick-fil-A?
1: We were close to going to a Denny's this past weekend, didn't we?
3: I'm close right now.
2: Oh, boy.
0: Dallas Wings rookie AZ Fudd is out for the rest of the season with a knee injury. We talked earlier about Olivia Miles rolling her ankle, and that's something to watch if you're a Lynx fan. That could be really bad. We'll find out maybe today or tomorrow. Who knows? But the number one pick in the draft, who's been good. She's been good, but Miles has been much better. So thank you, Dallas, for picking AZ Fudd out for the year with a knee injury. We don't want to see that. What really matters, though, is this.
3: This is something we've used before, but I'll go ahead for the people who haven't heard it, and maybe Tommy, you didn't know this, but you've heard...
0: Have Sauce guess again, even though he's heard this before.
3: Yeah, I know he knows this one. You've heard the phrase, that person's mad as a hatter. You ever heard that phrase?
1: Not really.
3: Okay. Yeah.
1: Have you guys?
3: Yeah. Mm-hmm.
0: Yeah, but I also didn't retain what this is from.
1: No.
2: I mean, is it...
0: There's got to be some kind of a where like that profession makes you go nuts based on the elements or materials that you're working with.
2: Is it like a mercury thing?
3: That you guys are right. That's exactly right. So if you remember, there's a Mad Hatter character in Alice in Wonderland.
1: Sure.
3: That's because of this. Hat making involved the use of mercury, which over time resulted in nasty side effects, including confusion and disorientation. They said it made you mad like a hatter, and that became mad as a hatter.
2: Hmm. Wow.
3: Yeah, Victorian era.
0: Sauce poker face. How many characters besides Alice and the Mad Hatter can Sauce name from Disney's version of Alice in Wonderland? But it can't be Mad Hatter, can't be Alice. Yeah. How many can he name?
5: One more.
3: Yeah, that's it. Me too. One more.
0: I think it's like three. I think he's going to find like three.
5: Does he need the real names?
3: I'm going to say four now that I think about it. Four.
0: Ooh, I don't know if... Ooh, I know. I think I know what you're thinking. I don't know if he's going to think of those. Max, so you have his back. What is it, 40? What do you think you can get?
6: Yeah, all of them. However many there are. 100%.
5: Every character in it.
6: All of them. Every single character.
2: Max,
6: yeah.
2: So!
0: Zach?
4: Oh, I'm in the middle. Put me in the middle.
0: You wish.
2: Yeah, what are you, Tommy?
0: Let's give it a shot. I mean, no Mad Hatter, no Alice. Go.
2: Isn't like the Queen of Hearts one of
0: them? Sure.
2: Like the weed smoking worm.
3: Oh, I forgot about that guy.
0: Do we give him the caterpillar?
3: Yeah, sure.
0: That's two.
2: Man, I've never seen it.
0: Oh, dude, it's one of the most underrated ones. It's fantastic. It's a trip.
3: Be trippy.
2: Yeah.
0: I love it. That's a top fiver for me for Disney.
2: Toy Story kick at my house.
0: I'm sure.
1: Oh, sure.
2: Yeah.
1: Nice.
2: Aren't there like chess pieces?
0: I think you're just thinking of the cards.
2: Forgot. Tom Petty, he's in it.
0: No, that's the Don't Come Around Here No More video. Okay.
2: Yeah, I've never seen it.
0: So you get two.
2: Yeah.
5: Which Toy Stories?
0: Were you thinking of Tweedledee and Tweedledum?
3: Yeah, that's what I thought.
2: Yeah, I was called that a lot.
0: I'm sure. Which one?
2: Tweedledum.
3: Tweedledove?
2: Yeah. We watched the second one last night.
0: Could have gone with the White Rabbit.
2: Oh yeah, White Rabbit.
5: Do you really like that Alice in Wonderland?
3: Oh, it's really trippy, man.
0: Yeah, it's trippy.
3: I like it a lot.
0: You didn't care for it?
5: It was too much for me growing up.
3: Yeah, really. I can see that. It wasn't very kid friendly.
5: It was kind of scary.
3: Yeah,
5: for me.
3: Oh yeah, for sure, man.
0: Cheshire Cat's the big one too.
2: Oh yeah.
5: Oh yeah, the cat that like gets weird,
0: disappears.
3: Yeah, he kind of freaks out. Smokes a lot of pot.
2: Was it terrible?
7: It wasn't terrible.
3: By the way,
0: it wasn't bad like Willy Wonka. Johnny Depp was. Yeah. That was terrible.
3: Did I say this to you guys the other day? Tell me if I did. I'm sorry. Abby and I watched the latest Enola Holmes show, and it's got Helena Bonham Carter. She is the female Johnny Depp.
0: But yeah, I mean, she takes all those weird roles where you have
3: and
0: makeup.
3: And she has the weird voice and sounds a little like Johnny Depp when he does it. They are, I've never seen them in the same room together.
5: Oh, they could be the same person?
3: Maybe.
2: You would, right, Hawk?
3: 100%.
0: Because she is the Queen of Hearts, right? Yeah. In that Alice in Wonderland remake.
5: What other movie is she in? Do I know her or
3: Fight Club.
7: She's Bellatrix Strange.
3: Yeah.
5: Oh,
7: Harry Potter.
5: Yeah.
3: She's great. I haven't been blanked like that since high school.
5: Hawk's daddy. 100%.
0: Oh, your hand was up?
2: What? He was.
5: Without a question.
0: On a bottom card? Not even close, of course.
5: Bellatrix?
2: I don't know who I've only seen like few of those.
0: Yeah, he thinks Bellatrix is the coach of the Patriots in the 90s.
3: He thinks it's a bunch of cereal and pretzels thrown together.
2: Yeah, that sounds good. It does.
3: I'm starving.
2: Yeah, get some Chick-fil-A.
5: Oh, you guys, we had a big debate this weekend. Can I ask you guys
3: was
5: a thought
3: a
5: on
3: debate?
5: It?
2: Was your family there?
3: Who won? Ed again? Oh,
2: did Eddie win again? Did Eddie have to clean up?
3: Was Mikey involved?
7: She asked for him to come back in the room?
2: Yeah, was Eddie hitting clean up?
3: I'm sorry. We should let you. Somebody had to clean up.
0: Are we close?
7: Are you?
5: We had a debate.
3: You bad clean up?
5: Oh my god! We had a debate. Is a pretzel a chip?
0: No.
3: No.
0: Not even. No.
3: No.
2: No.
0: We've had this. Didn't this accidentally come up on this show once? Yes. And we're like, "What are you talking about?
2: No,
0: of course, it's not a chip.
2: No.
5: What is it? Then?
0: It's not even made of a potato. What are you talking about? It's a snack.
2: Snack. Yeah.
3: Moo.
2: Which.
0: That's like saying, is a Cheeto popcorn?
2: Yeah, right.
0: Is a Cheeto popcorn?
2: It's like saying, is gum candy? Gum.
0: Oh my God.
2: Gum.
3: Boo.
5: It could be.
2: Gum isn't candy.
5: Sure. Bubble gum is.
2: No, gum is gum.
0: Let us do the analogy.
2: Well, no, but that's not gum? Bad. Is that a bad
5: I've
2: one?
5: Never not swallowed a piece of gum.
7: That shocks no one.
2: Wait, is that a bad analogy?
3: Gum, bud.
4: Oh, well, still.
5: I don't know. I was arguing that pretzels are chips.
2: They're not.
0: What was your logic?
5: Nope. They're in the
1: Chip pile.
0: So is popcorn.
3: I love Bugles, by the way. Yeah. I can't stop eating Bugles now.
2: Yeah, those are great.
3: I can't stop.
0: Bugles are great.
3: I can't stop.
5: I burnt those to a crisp. You know when you have too much?
3: Oh, yeah. Yeah, yeah.
0: And then you can't go back?
3: Yeah,
0: that happens.
5: I just need to take a break. Just got to take a little break.
0: Hey, let me ask you a hypothetical that I heard on my my friends from Trivia Mafia, Chuck and Sean, do No Brains, No Light Bulbs. It's this trivia podcast every Saturday. They're awesome.
5: Sure.
0: And once in a while, they just do random topics to talk about and stuff as well.
5: Yeah.
0: And, you know, we always debate, like, best cereals of all time. We talked about Cinnamon Toast Crunches a day or two ago. Uh-huh. Sauce calls it CTR.
2: Yeah, CTR.
5: Brilliant.
0: But Sean asked a question that I had never thought about, and I immediately knew my answer. He didn't say, what's your favorite box cereal of all time? It's which box cereal have you had the most in your life?
5: Ooh. Oh.
0: And I don't, it's not even close for me. And I would say this is a top three or four for me, but it's definitely the one I've had the most, and it's not even close, and that's Honey Nut Cheerios.
5: Without it, no debate.
0: It's not debatable. It's by a mile. It's Honey Nut Cheerios.
5: Not necessarily your favorite.
0: Flakes. Not your favorite. Just the one that you've had the most.
2: Frosted Flakes.
0: Frosted Flakes
3: for me too. Yeah, I've had that more than
0: Tommy.
5: Rice Krispie with sugar.
3: God, that's good. Well,
0: you still do that, or that's just what you had so much of your childhood?
5: Because my mom liked that too. So like, we
0: milk
5: would
0: and
5: have
0: sugar.
5: That.
0: Milk as well. Yeah, milk, sugar.
5: Oh, yeah.
0: Sure. Ben, the box cereal you've had the most in your life, not favorite, just most.
8: I would probably go with either Fruity Pebbles or Peanut Butter Captain Crunch.
2: Yeah,
4: thank you so much.
5: Both Mount Rushmore.
2: Peanut Butter Crunch.
5: I'm taking Loops over Pebbles, though.
2: Peanut Butter Captain Crunch is elite, Zacho.
4: Peanut Butter Crunch, it's the best.
5: I know. It's a crazy take.
2: It's elite.
5: Fruit Loops are better than Pebbles.
0: No, I'm with you.
4: Yeah.
0: I think Pebbles are better.
2: Boring. Yeah, Fruity Pebbles kind of are boring. Yeah. They get too mushy.
3: I love the mush.
2: Yeah, you do.
8: I like the mush, too.
3: I like the mush, man.
8: Yeah.
3: I like to be able to drink it.
2: We know.
0: So, does anybody here, though, have the same answer that the one you've had the most is also your favorite, or are they separate answers?
5: Separate.
3: I'm going to tell you right now, I'm on such a rotation. Right now, I'm on a Frosted Flakes kick.
2: So good.
3: Next week, it'd probably be Cinnamon Toast Crunch again.
0: Because, as Sauce calls it, CTR is so tough to beat. It's just like, it might be the best. But, man, it's definitely not even close to the one I've had the most. Not even close.
4: Yeah.
2: Lucky Charms. It's so free.
0: Charms
4: is probably my number one.
3: Those marshmallows, man.
2: Yeah, they're so good.
8: I know, but the marshmallows were that was the only good part of the whole
5: scene. Right, the other stuff sucks.
0: See, I disagree. I think the other part's really good, too.
5: No, hideous.
2: You suck.
4: Yeah, but you felt like
5: you know it's okay.
3: Everybody relax.
4: It was like the yin and yang. Like, you had to earn those marshmallows by getting through those.
8: But you would never have a box of cereal if it was just the other things.
4: Hell no.
0: No, because even the marshmallow dust on the other things was good enough to get you to the marshmallows.
8: Nah.
3: Did you ever see that box of Special K in your house? You're like, who bought this?
0: Yeah, exactly.
3: Get this out of here.
5: That was Mikey's favorite always. He always would bring
3: Mikey was boring. He had a hard time.
8: All right, guys. I know that I'm an old man.
0: Uh-oh, here we go. Here comes a hot take.
8: Hawk, because I love the mush.
3: Let's do it.
8: Grape nuts.
3: Oh, man, I'm going to tell you.
0: I've had those zero times.
8: I ate grape nuts as a kid, and I would... Yes, I would let it soak. I would put it in the microwave a little bit.
0: Never had it.
8: And then put some sugar or brown sugar.
3: Oh, son of a bitch. God, see, because we need half a gallon of milk in about 6 hours, and then it's perfect.
0: See, this is what I don't get about that, Ben. And when I was growing up, the only people that ate grape nuts were old people.
8: I know. Yeah. I get it. Yeah.
0: Old
8: get
0: people
8: it.
0: Had. And like,
8: God,
0: I was
8: so regular.
0: Same thing with Special K. No kid ate Special K. That was for old people.
3: I'm going to tell you right now, it's like eating gravel, and it comes out feeling the same way.
0: Yeah.
3: It's like you ate kitty litter.
5: You know what else is good? Raisin Bran was good, too.
3: I don't like Raisin Bran.
0: Never 100%.
5: I had it in my grandma's.
0: See, that was the kid's version of all the other weird old people stuff. It's if you want raisins, you got to have Raisin Bran.
3: Oh, man, I still love Raisin Bran. Crackling Oat Bran. Anybody else eat Crackling Oat Bran?
8: That's
3: a good stuff.
8: Forget it. Yes.
3: You got to book a bed and breakfast because you're going to be in trouble.
8: Yes. Crackling Oat Bran.
5: Is it just crackling your insides too?
3: Oh, dude. We're talking world record. It looks like.
2: Oh, yeah.
0: I believe John Creasel on the flight would say this is stacking mud.
3: Let me tell you. It comes out looking like a cattle poo. And there's you're like, I didn't eat grass.
0: Like, is it one of those things where Jeff Goldblum walks by and says, that's a lot of bleep?
3: Yeah. And Laura Dern just dives in with both hands.
2: Ick. Your dad's dream woman.
0: Okay. Ben Lieber is here. Tommy Olsen is here. It's Thursday. The news is next. 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
11: This is MNN Sports. I'm Mike Grimm. The Twins got a big sweep of the first-place Atlanta Braves with a 6-4 win yesterday at Target Field.
12: Coming off getting swept to start the homestand by a really good Phillies team. And, you know, even going back to Sunday where we had a 5-0 lead in the first and weren't able to hold on. But was really proud of our group. There were a lot of things that we did on the positive side, and we ended up beating a really good team.
11: Manager Derek Shelton's team now holds the final AL wildcard spot. Cody Clemens drove home 3 in yesterday's win. The Lynx beat Golden State last night in California 77-66. Defense was the name of the game.
13: I think we just dictated. I think we're still finding our footing defensively. Putting 40 minutes together. They have so many weapons. I thought, you know, in the beginning, Hayes came in and made it hard. Charles came in and made it hard. You know, Salon had her moments, and that's what makes this team so dangerous. So it's just rising to the challenge and understanding our matchups and understanding personnel and how to play and what our game plan is like. And I think we just did a really good job executing our game plan.
11: That's Kayla McBride. She scored 20, as did rookie Olivia Miles. The Minnesota United lost to the Atlanta United in St. Paul last night 2-1. The Vikings and Ravens will have day 2 of joint practice today in Eagan, all leading up to Saturday's preseason game in Minneapolis. Minnesota coach Kevin O'Connell says
14: the guys that can demonstrate the ability to go out there, especially the young players, understand that and get the work required that is very, very important over these 2 days will be the ones that you feel very strongly about moving forward with.
11: Saturday's game will kick off at noon. The golfers have an open practice tonight to showcase what they've been up to this fall camp. Defensive back John Nestor.
15: It's been great so far. 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
11: The season starts 2 weeks from tonight against Eastern Illinois. Tonight's practice starts at 5:30. At the stadium. 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
27: We could catch a scattered shower or thunderstorm today, otherwise partly cloudy, with a high of 79 this afternoon. The wind will be south, becoming west to north at 5 to 15. Tonight, 54. Tomorrow, partly cloudy with a high near 80. 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
1: 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Not giveaways, technically, but offers. Mm-hmm. You see what the Gophers are doing?
0: Go on.
1: So now you can like purchase if you want to run out with the team or watch the game on the sidelines.
2: Yep.
1: Or like sing the Rouser with the team after the game.
2: Yep.
1: Stuff like that. Mm. Or go watch Grimm call a game.
0: So you can start bidding on like fan experiences,
3: exactly,
0: not just tickets.
3: Exactly right, Cor.
0: Well, we've talked about this. I don't know if it was Darren Revelle. Somebody was like, this is the next big thing in sports. The next big money-making opportunity is those kind of, you get to do something that sounds like you would never in your wildest dreams get to do, but you got to pay a pretty penny to do it.
1: Big time.
0: But whether
1: run
0: it is,
1: out with the team.
0: Or, you know, meeting Patrick Mahomes after the game,
1: right.
0: Cut a giant check and you can do it.
1: Right? Cool.
0: Those kinds of things are going to be on the table, I think, moving forward as we age.
1: Mm-hmm.
0: But there we go. The Gophers are starting it.
1: I think it's great.
3: Good
0: what
3: for
0: if,
3: them.
0: What if you get to sing the national anthem if you pay the right amount of money?
1: No, thanks.
0: I don't mean you.
1: Yeah.
0: I meant a singer with some money. Large amounts of cash. Mm-hmm.
3: That's not bad.
0: And can carry a tune.
3: That's a brilliant idea, because like, what if you think you have a very good voice, you've been told you have a great voice, and maybe you want to go viral for how well you sang it? That's a good opportunity. Buy your opportunity. Well done, Corliss.
0: Why don't you run out of the tunnel with the Gophers? How much would you pay to do that?
2: Need a bigger tunnel.
3: They need a... Yeah, I couldn't run that far.
2: Boo!
3: Yeah, I'd get... Hawk's getting booed again, because he's bullying me. No,
4: hopping on Reddit right now.
3: Thank you.
5: Hawk, aren't you the one that says that singing the national anthem in a big stadium like that is not only terrifying, but it's very difficult.
2: Difficult. I've retired from it. I'm not.
3: Yeah, he doesn't do it.
2: Not doing it.
5: No. Because of the sound and the way it sort of reverbs back to
2: completely.
5: You.
2: Completely. Yeah. And the opportunity for making a mistake and embarrassing yourself is enormous.
0: Is there a situation where you would come out of retirement? For example, once you get to like AFC, NFC title games, they roll out like national recording artists, sure, right? Like big deals.
3: Like Clay Aiken.
0: But like what? Let's say the Vikings. Sure.
5: Like William Hung.
0: Like let's say the Vikings made the NFC title game and it was a home game and they're like, Hawk, we need you, man.
2: Yeah, I'd do it.
5: You got to take advantage of something like that.
2: Yeah.
3: He'd be good at it.
1: Do you know how like the Vikes have a Gallahorn and like there's a first pitch in baseball? The Gophers need something like that. I don't know what it could be, though.
3: The row bit.
2: Yeah,
1: lead the row bit?
5: Yeah, now the guy, you hit the drum for the row bit or whatever it is.
1: That'd be sick. That's actually a really good idea, you know?
2: What about when they ring that bell? Is it Texas where they ring the bell? It looks like
5: I feel like that's right.
2: Yeah.
5: Man. At the end of the tunnel, that little gold bell?
2: Yeah, exactly.
3: The Clemson walking down the hill bit
1: that's
3: is sick. Sweet.
1: That's cool.
5: That's a really steep hill.
3: Yeah,
1: it's very steep.
0: Didn't you ring the bell?
3: What? I don't get what?
0: Like in Notre Dame?
3: Oh, jeez.
2: In France?
1: In France?
3: Freak!
2: Boo!
3: Boo!
0: What are you talking about? I'm just singing.
4: You better not perform a concert anytime soon.
5: Benny, you lost him now for the rest of the show.
1: We were asking a couple of questions when you were gone.
5: Yes. Yeah, I think I heard a couple.
1: One, October 24th. Clear your schedule.
5: Hey, wait. That's your
0: birthday weekend, yes.
1: You were going to come early or were you going to come later? Remember you said you had like a plan?
5: If I come early, then I need time to reset.
3: Yeah.
4: How much time?
5: I will have some sex. We'll
1: have some camel lights there. But that, and then did you ask the fam about New Year's and how your cabin's looking? Good, bad, indifferent, need some help? What do you need?
5: Yeah, needs some more time on that, Tom.
1: Okay, just checking, just following up.
5: Corey's correct. I'd put the chances of you specifically being at my cabin for New Year's Eve
1: pretty high.
3: We could go to Lawyer Lambert's Love Shack.
0: 0.0.
1: Gotta be fun, though, wouldn't it? We all have sweats
5: that'd be
1: on.
5: So much fun.
1: We could party bus up, party bus back.
3: Yeah.
0: Ben, were you listening earlier? Quick, before we get to the news, a couple of hypothetical sports questions.
5: Yeah.
0: Is there a team that you would like to see do well that historically has not? And then the opposite, who's a team that you never want to see do well? And again, they can't be just a rival of a team that you cheer for. It's got to be a random reason why you think somebody should be back or never come back. Nothing rings a bell?
5: Yeah. You know, Hawk, you can agree with me. Mm-hmm. The Cincinnati Reds.
2: Oh, yeah.
0: Oh, you want the Reds to be good?
5: I want the Reds to be
1: good. That's a good one.
2: They were so good.
5: That was the team
2: of my childhood. Everything. Every sport, that was my number one team. Yeah. Period. I loved the Reds, man.
5: Yeah. But I only want them to get good again with their old players. I want Eric Davis to come back.
2: Cesar
5: Cedeno. Barry Larkin. Yes.
3: Griffey
5: yes.
3: Sr.
0: Griff Jr. for a second, right? Wasn't Griff Jr. there for a second?
5: Yeah. Chris Sabo. I want to bring his rec specs back.
0: Chris Sabo.
5: I want to have Rob Dibble on the mound to close it out.
4: Oh, Johnny Bench.
2: Bench.
4: I got him on my MLB The Show team.
3: Hell yeah. Why wouldn't you? Yeah.
1: What about Virginia Tech football? That'd be pretty
3: Take
1: cool.
3: Take a deep breath.
1: Seriously.
3: No, you're right.
5: Well, it might happen.
3: 2000, when they had Vic there, they
1: Sorry,
3: were
1: Sorry, I keep touching A+. You. I keep touching you a lot.
5: Fine, we can just hold hands if you want.
2: Ooh.
3: Speaking of Campbell.
0: All right, then flip it. Give me a team you never care if the rest of your life they ever have a window of success. They can just suck forever and you don't care.
5: Oh. Probably the Patriots.
0: Oh, you just want them to be really? Done? Yeah. Like, if they never get good again, you're fine with that?
2: Yeah. Do the St. Louis Rams count?
3: Brilliant. It's the Cowboys for me. Not close.
1: Really?
3: Cowboys. Yeah, I hate
1: Why?
3: The Cowboys. Why? Because
5: they
3: the
5: literally
3: Cowboys,
5: are on TV, like, right when you
3: correct.
5: Said
3: Correct.
1: You're just burnt out?
3: They haven't been good in 30 years.
1: What about Texas? I just saw them up there. It's good when Texas is
2: Texas.
1: Good. Me too.
2: I love big-time college football games.
1: It's hard not to.
2: Even Notre Dame, I love it.
3: September 12th.
1: How about the weekend I sent you?
3: How about that?
1: Yeah, have you seen that?
2: What's happening?
1: The November 7th weekend of college football?
5: No.
1: I know it's week 10, so everything could change by then. But right now, could I just read you a couple of the matches?
2: Oh, please go
1: ahead.
2: It's
1: unbelievable.
5: But do it slowly.
1: You guys, this is what you dream about.
2: Maybe
1: right?
2: Tweak your own nips.
3: Tweak those
5: Maybe
3: nips.
5: Shave your chest while you're doing it.
2: Yeah.
3: Oh, my God, he's doing it.
1: Yeah. Okay.
2: That's what I said.
3: Well, now he's going to get horny.
1: Top game, Bama at LSU.
2: Oh, yes.
1: That's number 13, Bama versus number 11.
2: Go ahead.
1: LSU.
2: Go ahead.
1: Number 3, Georgia versus number 9, Ole Miss.
2: Oh, my goodness.
1: Number 5, Texas versus number 25, Missouri. Oh. Number 7, Miami at number 4, Notre Dame.
2: Oh, my.
5: God, this list
1: Number
5: is
1: 2,
5: crazy.
1: Oregon versus number 1, Ohio State.
2: Oh, my gosh.
1: Number 18, Penn State versus number 17, Washington Huskies.
2: Unbelievable.
1: Number 14, BYU versus number 21, Utah. Number 10, Oklahoma versus unrated Gators, but the Gators will be ranked by then.
2: Gators.
1: And then number 8, Texas A&M versus South Carolina.
0: Okay, but wait a minute.
1: But isn't that unbelievable?
0: But like you said, it's subject to change, right?
1: Subject to change.
0: So like in that list, you didn't even name the number 3 Gophers.
1: Well, they're playing UCLA that weekend.
0: Number 3 Gophers versus number what, UCLA? Nothing? They're not going to be ranked?
1: We'll probably be resting our starters, even though I really like their coach. UCLA's coach is actually
0: so
1: sick.
0: So we'll be what, 40 to 50 point favorites?
1: I mean, probably.
0: Is that at UCLA or here?
1: No, it's home for probably 28 point favorites.
2: Where'd you
0: minimum.
2: Say that was?
0: Minimum.
2: What weekend did you say that was?
1: This is week 10, November 7th.
2: Oh, my gosh, dude.
1: It's like perfect. So it'll be getting cold.
2: Let's not look forward to it too hard because it'll be here before you know it. Yeah. Football season
3: That's
2: be over.
3: A week after Hogsteady's speech.
1: Yeah, it is.
5: Oh, yeah.
2: Let's go.
5: God, you know, the crazy thing is a bunch of those games are going to overlap. You're going to have to choose which one you
1: think
5: want to
1: Think of that. Like, you really have to.
5: Yeah.
3: Hawk, that's the. Vikings played that weekend on Monday Night Football.
1: It all works out.
3: Here.
1: We should have a big watch party somewhere.
2: We should just go
1: somewhere.
2: To one game. We should just choose one of those games and go to it. We should put them on a wheel, spin the wheel, and that's the game we're going to.
1: I would love to do that, but then we'd miss all the other ones. Like, I wouldn't mind picking up an elite bar that we can put on all of them.
2: Yeah. We should just do it at Ben's cabin.
3: Let's go to Ben's cabin.
4: We should also watch some games.
5: I only have one TV there.
2: Well, we're bringing in TVs.
1: What about JK's 47's basement? Doesn't he have an elite set up there?
2: Oh, yeah.
0: What about outside of his gazebo?
3: What are you doing?
1: I'll need a telescope.
2: Boom!
1: But, Corey, we can watch it in your basement.
2: Yeah.
0: Hey, yeah, but I hate people.
2: Does he have to be there?
3: We could have it at my house.
0: No.
1: I'm busy.
2: Yeah.
1: No, Polly, let's do it.
2: Bring
1: I'd bring a couple TVs, too. What if we all brought a TV over and we all set up?
2: Maybe Julia Daniels will host us.
0: Okay. Again, let's not dream.
3: You're on camera.
1: I didn't do anything.
0: Sauce, you have a TV in your basement?
3: I have a couple, yeah.
0: You have a couple?
1: Do you actually?
2: Oh, yeah. You have a couple in your basement?
4: We should let them out.
0: What size screens are we talking here?
3: I have a 100-inch.
1: No, you don't.
3: Yes, I do.
2: You do not.
1: You have a 100-inch?
2: You have a 100-inch.
1: And you haven't thought about inviting us over for this
3: weekend. on the other
6: he's
3: wall.
6: Pissed.
3: I have, yeah, you can. I did it. All of you booed
6: except
3: for Max.
6: Just
3: Max
6: out about right it. Just now.
3: Yeah, Max doesn't like when I get made fun of.
7: Can we friendship? I come over.
3: Sure. And then I have on the other side. I have a 75 inch.
1: You have two TVs down.
3: Two TVs. Yeah.
2: Oh my gosh.
7: We'll multi screen the 100 incher.
3: Yeah.
7: So we can have all four on that one, and then we'll have the main one on the.
2: You
7: on
2: are
7: the
2: living large.
5: Yeah, almost can 200 inches of TV.
7: Coral bring Kane's over for free.
3: He won't come.
7: Sure, he will. For
2: maybe
7: this,
2: just
7: we don't
2: though.
7: Honestly like. I just don't like the drive. It just takes forever.
3: I can neighbors. If the trees were gone, I could see your house.
7: Yeah. That's too far.
1: I'll drive over. I'll Uber. I'll have my Uber pick you up.
5: I'll bring the honey and Mackey's.
7: Which weekend is this?
1: Yeah. November 7th. And
5: let's
1: these
5: go.
1: God.
5: Oh yeah!
7: No, I got Benny poker
1: and,
7: that weekend.
1: Benny and Hogs Daddy are in town because like it's a Monday nighter.
2: I'm in. I'll do this, man.
3: Yeah, come over. I'm
2: not
3: kidding.
2: I'm going to Saucy's
3: you guys
2: house.
3: Can come over, yeah.
1: Saucy, you actually host 100,000%.
3: Yeah.
1: Okay, so it'll be my birthday party October 24th, and then it'll be Halloween the next weekend, and then is this weekend.
3: That's the greatest run of all time. You guys can all come over. Everybody.
1: No joke.
3: Yeah.
7: Saucy, I'm so in. I'll bring all the booze. That's on me.
3: Anyone you want me to invite?
7: If Dob and Sets are there, I'm not kidding. I'll just need two more wishes and my life's complete.
2: I know which one of them.
1: But we have to wear hoodies. Everyone has to wear hoodies. Oversized hoodies. Fair?
3: Yeah.
5: Wait a minute. Oversized hoodies?
1: Oversized hoodies.
2: Do we have to wear masks so we don't know who we're...
1: Everyone has to wear light gray sweats. And we'll be good to go.
7: Do we have to... I was going to say, do we have to drop our keys in a bowl when we go into Sauce's house? What are we doing here?
5: Are there pineapples and flamingos on
2: the
5: guard?
2: Is this another Pooh Bear party?
3: No, I'm not kidding. Everybody's invited. You can all be there.
7: Paul, are you actually doing this?
3: 100%, yeah.
7: Can we get there for game day, 8 a.m.?
2: Yes, you're going to hate yourself for this.
3: No, I'm not. Because here's what's going to happen. Like four of you will show up. Max will show up.
7: I'll be there.
3: Zacho, Tommy,
7: there.
3: And that'll
7: I'll
3: be
7: it. I will
3: Hawk
7: be there.
3: Hawk will be busy.
2: You had Tommy at inches.
3: What if I invite some of my family over, Hawk?
2: Papa.
8: Oh, no. I can't make it.
2: Papa.
7: Are you out of town, Zacho?
8: The Wild host the Lightning at night.
2: Papa. Well,
7: what do you got during the day?
5: Yeah, what are you doing during the day?
3: We're going to start at like 9 a.m.
5: Yeah, 11 o'clock.
7: Yeah, we got to watch.
8: Yeah. All right, I'll be there at 11.
3: You can come over at 8. I'll have coffee and donuts.
1: Just get hammered and go to the Wild Game.
3: Yes, you can.
1: We'll watch
3: Game
1: Day.
3: Right now, we're having this happen.
7: I'm putting it in my calendar, Polly's house.
3: Yes. Everybody is invited.
7: I'll bring, you want chili or you want booze? What do you want?
2: You want chili hot?
3: I don't eat chili.
7: You're not a chili guy?
3: No. I don't
5: really?
3: I don't like the
7: Should we grill out? You got a grill?
3: Well, yeah.
7: I'll bring some meat. I'll bring some meat.
3: Yeah.
5: Texas bring some style meat. Chilies, no beans.
7: Texas
5: no,
7: chili bowl.
3: Brilliant. You have him saying that. Yeah, I'll do wingies.
7: Yeah.
5: Wingies and chos.
3: Yeah.
1: God, yes. Let's grill out some wings and we'll all make our own flavors.
3: You have to be there.
1: This Let's is go. The dream.
2: It's happening, guys.
1: We
2: it's
1: should
2: happening.
1: Take our shirts off.
5: Tops off.
2: Yeah. Right now?
3: Tommy will be there at 8 a.m.
1: I'm not kidding. This is a dream day.
3: Because
1: it'll probably be like 45 degrees out, tops.
3: Oh, yeah.
2: Oh, let's roll it.
1: And then we'll just graze
2: all the food. Can we go in the backyard at halftime and throw the ball around?
1: 100%.
7: Yeah. We have to.
3: Yeah.
2: But you have a backyard?
3: Count on it. Put it in your calendar.
1: Bama, LSU, like it doesn't get better.
2: It doesn't get better.
3: Think of game day. It'll probably be at 2:30.
7: I know we're late for break, but hang on. I got to ask Ben one thing quickly here. Let me do this.
2: Thank you, St. Paul Saints. We love you. CHS Field, saintsbaseball.com. 25th, they're back.
7: Over, under, 3.5 Power Trip members show up to this party.
5: Oh, over.
2: Thank you.
5: Yeah.
3: Thanks, Ben.
5: 100%.
7: That was a definitive over.
5: Yeah.
3: Thanks, Ben.
1: Can you ask for 2 weeks before?
5: Ask
1: the same question for 2 weeks before.
5: I think that for all the butts in the door, it'll be definitely over. Now, is everybody going to be there the whole day? Probably not.
7: How about over under 3.5 people that attend, Power Trip members that attend Tommy Olsen's birthday weekend at the either Gopher game or at least the pregame? Even if they don't go to the game, they're a part of the Gopher festivities for birthday weekend. Over under 3.5.
5: Oh, over.
9: Can I come over and watch?
7: Benny. Benny, that's the best news I've ever heard.
3: Rose, will you be there?
9: Can I come over and watch?
3: Yeah, Rose.
7: Sauce, do you have a golf cart that can drive him up the driveway or not?
3: Sure, I can find one, yeah.
9: Can I come over and watch?
3: Yeah, Rose, you can be there, yeah.
7: He's got a 100-inch TV.
3: Yeah.
9: Wow.
1: The Airbnb that I have for the birthday, it has a stair stepper and a sauna. So if you want to come go over
5: here. Oh,
3: Rose.
2: I need a sauna.
1: And a squat rack if you want to come over and get after it in the morning.
5: Yeah, I'll have to think about that. Should I squat first, then go to the sauna, or should I go sauna to warm up, then squat?
3: Rose!
8: Do you have it just that Saturday, Tommy?
6: It's actually Friday, Saturday.
8: In Dinkytown, right down the road from Twin Cities Live. You can get done with the show, Ben, at 4:30.
1: Yeah.
8: And then just come on down and do some squats for
10: Tommy. Oh, yeah. Those are good.
11: Rosie!
10: Can I come over and watch?
11: Yes, Rose.
0: T.O., you got to go.
6: I do have to go.
2: Tommers.
6: So long, you guys.
0: Well, we created a party out of nothing. That's one of your favorite things that we do on this show.
6: Quite literally my favorite thing to do.
0: It sure is.
2: Out of nothing at all,
6: bro. We should all wear a college team that's playing that day.
2: Wow.
6: A sweatshirt.
11: Sure.
6: Mm-hmm.
11: I'm going to get a ton of wings.
2: Here's the thing, Toms. We talked about it. Put the full court press on. You know what I mean?
6: Yeah. I'm fighting for two battles now. I need my birthday. Well, three. Now I need my birthday, this party, and then Benny's New Year's.
11: Everybody's
2: party. But what about what I was talking about?
6: Oh, yeah. I mean, that's
2: full court press. You know what I mean?
6: Yes. No, I know. We got a lot coming up in these next 3 months. Think of Vegas. Then we have Vegas after that.
11: Yeah.
5: Oh, man.
8: And of course, it's happening. This weekend, November 7th, that's the weekend of TI.
0: Sure. We're there on the 5th.
2: Yeah. It's happening. It's all happening.
11: What a sweet weekend, yeah.
6: I mean, you guys, this is the dream.
2: We're living it.
11: Yeah.
2: It's going to be the greatest year of our lives.
6: Yeah, and it's the state fair.
2: Okay.
0: Now we're talking.
2: I guess I won't make it.
11: Yeah, it's a week from today.
2: Oh.
6: Hey, Benny, are you going out there?
5: Dude, I'm out there
2: every day.
6: Next week?
5: Days.
6: Next week? Friday, right?
5: No, Friday I actually am not, because Friday I'm going to Denver with the Vikings.
2: That's right, baby.
6: That's fair.
5: That's right.
0: Who's filling in? Paul Folger?
5: Not sure yet. I think Kels.
0: Kelly?
5: I think Kels.
0: Paul's can't go wrong.
5: Yeah.
8: Big Citrus
6: is going to host Twin Cities.
5: I would love to have Big Citrus as a co-host.
11: Anyone else?
0: I'm being serious. At what point are you going to let Sauce co-host that show a day?
5: We would have him any day.
0: Next time Elizabeth is off, you need the call from off the bench.
11: I would do it for sure.
12: Nope.
6: Have you guys heard about the turkey sandwich at the state fair? I heard it's elite.
11: Are you high?
8: Turkey to go?
11: 30 years.
5: The turkey to go?
6: I always just thought it was a turkey leg. I never knew they had a sandwich.
11: Yeah, the sandwich is elite.
8: Amazing. Tommy, right next door, they got all you can drink milk. It's crazy. It's awesome.
11: Yeah.
6: You know Zach, I don't like the sarcasm. Not a fan of that. Do they have
11: a Midway?
6: Do they have unlimited mayo at the milk sandwich? Then I'm in.
2: Milk sandwich?
6: Unlimited mayo milk sandwich?
0: That's what Mikey Eddie and I used to do. That sounds like the secret phrase to get into Tommy's club. Yeah.
5: That sounds like an Urban Dictionary.
11: Yeah. Didn't you have one of those?
2: Tommy, you got to go back up to bed. You want me to make your milk sandwich?
0: It's like a milk.
8: That's not a Freudian slip. That's a...
11: You were writing fan fiction.
6: What's the secret code?
13: You have extra mayo on the milk sandwich?
11: Right in, Tommy. Come on in, Tommy.
0: Right this way, sir.
11: You can go last again.
6: Oh, okay.
0: All right. Bye, Tommy.
5: Bye, Tommy. Guys.
0: Sauce will do sports after this. 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
18: AP News, I'm Marcela Sanchez.
12: Iran is dismissing President Trump's economic threats. AP correspondent Donna Warder reports.
18: Iranian Foreign Minister Abbas Araghchi is rejecting President Donald Trump's threats of economic pain and isolation, saying such failed policies will only stir more hostility among Iranians and bring more failures. Trump has threatened crushing economic measures against Iran, promising economic warfare and isolation on an unprecedented scale. Araghchi says in a social media post that Trump's threats are meant to divert the attention of the U.S. public from domestic financial problems. The foreign minister saying that economic terrorism threatens the global economy and the national sovereignty of countries around the world. I'm Donna Warder.
12: President Trump has picked Dr. Heidi Overton, a top White House aide, to lead the Food and Drug Administration. Overton is a medical doctor and has become a trusted administration figure and a champion of Trump's goals. The national debt has hit a record $40 trillion. Experts say the exploding debt is already affecting Americans by raising borrowing costs for things like mortgages and cars. A former engineer testified that Meta took a don't ask, don't tell approach to children under 13 using its social media sites. Four states are suing Meta, the parent company of Facebook and Instagram. They accuse it of deliberately designing features that addict children and contribute to a youth mental health crisis. A judge is set to consider whether to grant Texas teen Carmelo Anthony a new trial following his murder conviction earlier this year and the stabbing death of 17-year-old Austin Metcalf at a high school track meet. The judge who presided over the trial earlier this summer was removed from the case yesterday. More stories at apnews.com. This is AP News.
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27: We could catch a scattered shower or thunderstorm today, otherwise partly cloudy, with a high of 79 this afternoon. The wind will be south, becoming west to north at 5 to 15. Tonight, 54. Tomorrow, partly cloudy with a high near 80. 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I'm meteorologist Sean Cable. Outside now, it's 61.
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0: The Bravies?
3: By beating them 6-4 yesterday. They're off today. They will battle the Dads in San Diego tomorrow at 8:40.
2: Here's what Shelty said about the sweep.
1: Coming off getting swept to start the homestand by a really good Phillies team. And, you know, even going back to Sunday where we had a 5-0 lead in the first and weren't able to hold on. But was really proud of our group. There were a lot of things that we did on the positive side, and we ended up beating a really good team.
2: Yeah, man. Let's go, Shelty. We're in this thing.
3: Yeah, man. Good for them.
2: Baseball race is heating up.
3: Yeah. Who's pitching tonight?
2: Quirky Quiggle Snack.
3: Whoa.
6: I don't think you can say that.
3: Two-time Pro Bowl defensive tackle Vita Vea has signed a one-year extension for $30 million.
5: Golly.
3: With the Tampa Bay Bucks.
5: $30 million?
2: Yeah, 1 year, buddy.
0: $6 million extra this year, $24 next year. But $30 million in new money. So the hold-in worked.
5: Yeah.
0: He's going to be making about 24 a year the next 2 years.
5: Yeah.
2: Hey, Ben.
0: Not a bad deal.
2: On the back of this football card that you were nice enough to bring me today.
5: Yeah.
2: Thank you very much. Your rookie card, by the way.
5: Yeah.
2: Rookie in the AFC. It says the following things. After jolting the blocker back, Lieber keeps his balance and moves down the line to thrash the ball carrier. Wow. The all Big 12 first team selection posted 55 solo tackles and 6 quarterback sacks during his senior year at Kansas State. And then it says, he'll learn from one of the NFL's best in Junior Seau. What did you learn from Junior Seau?
5: Oh, my gosh. Well, I learned that my body can't do the things that he can do. My energy level could never match his energy level. I couldn't get up and be in the gym at 4:30 in the morning or 5 in the morning and then go to bed at 1 in the morning and do that every day. So... man, so much. He was such a good guy.
2: Good.
5: He was such a good guy.
2: Yeah. I mean, obviously terrible, sad, terrible, tragic ending, but man, I love that he was a good guy because I loved that guy.
5: Yeah. He was clearly one of the best, one of the best to ever do it. And one of the funny things about learning from him from the X's and O's standpoint is I was told pretty early on that don't watch Junior in practice. Just do what it says on the play sheet. Like, do what it says, you know, as far as what the actual diagram says. Because Junior just, he was a cowboy the whole time. He did whatever he wanted to do. If he felt something, he just went. He didn't really play within the rules and the structure of the defense. It's just Junior just being Junior. And we heard that so many times. Like, hey, how did he make that play? It's like, just Junior being Junior. Just don't. Don't watch him.
2: Wow. Yeah. He just had the physical skills to make up for anything.
5: Yeah, he watched a lot of film. He was, I wouldn't say he's Luke Kuechly-esque, but pretty damn close. Okay. And so if he saw something and he knew the guard was going to pull, even though in that particular defense he wasn't supposed to chase the guard down and make a tackle in the backfield, he would just know that the guard's pulling and he just blitz. He would blitz whenever he wanted, whenever he felt like it. Wow. Yeah. And more often than not, he was right, and he just make plays.
2: Back to you, Saucy.
3: Pat McAfee will become part of ESPN's Monday Night Football coverage.
4: Hello!
3: Great.
0: Anybody have a hot take on this?
2: No.
5: No. I feel like that guy is – he seems like right now he's kind of limitless in his abilities. I heard him – he was doing the basketball deal. He was doing play-by-play for basketball.
2: And was he
5: like,
2: really?
5: Like, dude, you're really good at this. Like, you did a great job of doing that. I don't know.
0: I'm told
3: the album was terrible, though.
0: Yeah, I heard getting destroyed for that.
5: For what?
0: For his album.
5: I didn't even know about that.
3: Oh, I didn't know it was a real thing.
5: He has a music album?
3: Yeah.
2: No kidding.
5: Oh, boy. Well, maybe he should.
3: Do you have any of it,
5: Maybe
3: Hawk?
5: He should learn that he has some limits.
0: Yeah, maybe.
5: Yeah.
0: It's a weird spot, though, because there's no doubt his story is success.
2: He's in no doubt.
0: Right?
3: Yes.
0: This dude has had an unbelievable last handful of years. He's crushing it. He's making reportedly around $60 million a year from ESPN, right? So to be a punter that very few people really knew about, and now a handful
2: of, that he was a punter.
0: Right, a handful of years later, you're a giant deal in the college football world. You're one of the pillars of ESPN's future. Nothing but success for Pat McAfee. Yeah. I still would argue he is now at that tipping point, not just because he's polarized himself a little bit in general, But he's at that tipping point where I think he needs somebody to go, I know you're having a ton of fun, but you can't be everywhere because you're overexposing yourself. And the comeback is, well, ESPN's paying you $60 million. You have to be everywhere. They're paying you to be everywhere. But I'd be like, dude, for the brand, for your brand, as they like to say, for the brand, we got to pull you back a little bit and just crush like these three or four things. Don't dip your toes into 57 different things. You're overexposed.
5: I would agree with that.
4: It's a lot.
5: It's a lot. I think, honestly, I think he's going to do well on the set or whatever they ask him to do for Monday Night Football. But I think his wheelhouse is obviously his show and then college football because his energy for his energy for college football and college game day is awesome.
3: He's outstanding on game day.
5: And the thing is, like, he's always been a WWE guy. So the fact that ESPN now has the rights to WWE, it's a natural fit because he wants to be a wrestler. Like, that was like his dream.
4: Wrestling fans have completely rejected him at this point. No, it was fun at first for a lot of people, and then it got to be people were like, yeah, get out of here. And I think he even said the other day, he was like, because he got so much backlash when he was involved in the WrestleMania stuff, he just said, I think it was yesterday, that he's never going to be on WWE TV again.
2: Wow.
5: Yeah. Well, maybe that's the pullback that he needs, is to not be everywhere ESPN has rights to.
4: Right. I mean, he's 6 days a week now, and now that he's going to be on.
3: Well, he's on, like, if you take, like, their four biggest properties, SportsCenter, he's not on that. The Pat McAfee Show, he's obviously on that. College Game Day, he's on that. And now the thing I would guess they pay the most money for is those NFL rights.
5: Yeah.
3: And he's on that.
5: I know.
3: It's a lot.
5: It's a lot. And this is where I mean, bless him if he can do it. But I think this is where you just don't have enough time in your day to be good at the one thing that got you to ESPN.
2: Yeah.
5: If you made your name on the Pat McAfee Show, you built that thing from nothing through your sports takes, through your guests, through your just the way it is. That's going to probably suffer a little bit because you're not going to be able to pay attention to all the news. You got to prep for all these other – you got to prep for College Game Day. You got to prep for Monday Night Football. How are you going to have time to have actual fun takes on everything else that's going on when you're stretched so thin?
2: Yeah.
0: Think of that spot, though, because, like, what if ESPN's like, hey, we really want you on the Monday Night Countdown show. And he's like, man, I would love to do that. So they want me to do that. They're paying me to do that. I want to do that.
2: He gets to.
0: But then you have to say, but should I?
5: Yes.
0: You have to make long-term decisions and put aside short-term wins. It's tough because he should be able to do whatever he wants. And ultimately, he can do whatever he wants.
2: There's a shelf life for everybody no matter what.
0: Exactly.
2: And so the other side of you goes, get as much as you can.
0: Do whatever you want.
2: Getting's good. Yeah. Here's his new single. Yeah.
0: Oh, this is why the album got ripped.
3: This is Pat?
0: Yeah, it's not good.
2: He did a cover of this song.
0: And he tried to claim that he wrote it.
3: Yeah. It's very ye olde English.
5: Kidding, right?
3: This is him, yeah.
5: Shut up.

0: that he doesn't have anybody in his life that is able to rein him in at all at this point, which is very dangerous.
1: He's really good to those group of guys that are on his show.
2: I really like McAfee. I still think it's a good example of you can't just surround yourself with yes people. You got to have somebody go, dude, you got to slow down, man.
3: When I think
2: you got to slow down.
3: There's also like this rising backlash of sort of the barstoolification of sports journalism. And he's kind of like the face, like the figurehead of people's animosity towards that general trend.
2: Yeah, which again, it's too bad. Overall, he seems like a really good dude.
1: Yeah.
2: Like a really, really good dude.
1: Very good dude.
4: Well, he's sad about Marnie. I mean, it's amazing. Yeah.
1: I can't believe he's still going.
4: I know. We got a break.
2: Vikings news is next. It sounds like everybody was at during practice. We'll get Ben Lieber's take and more after this. 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
6: We could catch a scattered shower or thunderstorm today, otherwise partly cloudy, with a high of 79 this afternoon. The wind will be south, becoming west to north at 5 to 15. Tonight, 54. Tomorrow, partly cloudy with a high near 80. 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
24: Everybody was there yesterday. .com. Tom was there. Cy Amundsen was there yesterday as well.
26: Of course, from that one podcast?
24: That's right. That one podcast.
26: Ben, have you heard the name of the podcast?
27: No, what's the podcast?
26: Chris will tell you here. It's the what?
24: It's Blowing the Horn.
26: No, it's what? The... It's the Ben and show.
27: Yeah, love it.
24: I love Cy.
27: I love Cy.
24: Yeah, man, he's excited about the show coming up here in September, too. He's very excited.
27: Oh, I know. Yeah, he's going to be helping you guys out with a little comedy, right?
24: Yeah.
26: It's going to be the best.
24: I cannot wait. It's going to be fun. And if you haven't seen Kelsey Cook's new special, it's so good.
28: It's
24: so good, Ben. It's so smart.
26: Yeah, she's awesome.
27: Yeah, I saw a clip on social media where she was talking about her newfound love of watching football.
24: Yeah.
27: And then her take about, you know, the guys and their celebrations.
24: The guys and their celebrations. That's such a good bit.
27: Yeah, so true.
26: How they have to sheepishly go up to one of their buddies in the locker room and go, like, do you want to practice with me?
27: Yeah.
24: Guys, they're doing patty cake.
26: It's such a good bit.
28: Here's
27: the sad part about it, though, is the athletes and the players of this generation, there's no sheep. Like in my day, it would have been like, hey, so guys, I was kind of thinking if defensively, if one of us gets a touchdown, we should, that would be really awkward. But if Cam Bynum's

0: walking around the locker room, everybody's coming up to him. Hey, hey, can I be a part of your next bit? You know, they're excited to do a little TikTok dance, which is just kind of weird. Kind of weird.
1: Mm. Yeah. Okay. Here we go. Ben.
0: Yeah.
1: You start wherever you want to start. We've got questions. But what were your observations yesterday? Were people overly harsh on our offense yesterday?
0: No.
1: Good.
0: No. Okay, I don't think so.
1: Talk to me about it.
0: So I will say that I had the similar experience yesterday where I was just on the offensive field and I didn't see one lick of our defense play other than what I will say is the one-on-one period, which is like my favorite period for pass rushing. I did see our guys, so I can kind of comment a little bit about that, but for all the team stuff, they're on the field closest to the fans, as you guys are mentioning already. So I can only really comment on what I saw offensively from our offense, and it wasn't good. It just, and I will also say this, and it's no surprise that our defense, from all intents and purposes, it sounds like they shut down the Ravens' offense. Typically in these joint practices, especially on day one, because there is no scheming, there's no game planning. It's just like defenses in the first week of training camp. They always have the upper hand because defense is just inherently easier when you're not scheming because we get a smaller menu. We have smaller responsibilities. Our whole ethos on defense is just to play fast. And the guys on offense, they're thinking a little bit more. They got a lot more responsibilities. Things are a little bit more fine-tuned. And so it's no shocker that both defenses outplayed the offenses yesterday, but from what I saw from our offense, it wasn't pretty. The timing of everything was off. The accuracy from both quarterbacks during some of the team periods was off. The windows of which our receivers were trying to create weren't there. The defensive backs and the linebackers did a really good job in coverage, and they didn't. Other than maybe one play in the team period that JJ threw to, I think it was Miles mm-hmm. Price on the sideline where he had to toe tap. That was about the biggest window that he had to throw in, and the DB was maybe 3 or 4 yards away. Everything else was a contested catch. Everything. Contested catch. JJ had a drop. Justin Jefferson had a drop on the sideline that we were standing on. It was a great route. It was a little bit of a challenging throw. The DB was on his back, but he flat out just dropped the ball. So, I mean, everything just looked off, and it wasn't good until the two-minute period.
2: Ben, you put me on this after the first preseason game. You said Donovan Jackson played well, so yeah. I kind of watched him yesterday, and the Ravens have some monsters on that defensive
0: they really
2: line.
0: Do. Yeah.
2: He has taken, that being Donovan Jackson, a huge step. He's going to be a good player, man.
0: He just displays such natural power.
2: Yes.
0: And we heard that from the day that he got here. The first day that he got here and those OTAs, guys were like, man, this guy is powerful. He is strong. You can see that. And that was without pads on. And then everything sort of played out as the season went along. We know that he's mentally tough after playing through, a broken wrist last year and playing a whole game with a broken wrist before he got surgery. He clearly has taken a step forward in this last game that we saw. He's understanding this offensive run game a lot better. He moves in space well. He's super strong, and they really trust him to be the move guy on pullers and whatnot and being out in space. So he really has a chance to be one of the best guards in the game. And it was nice to see, as you mentioned, the Ravens historically have been built to have big, tough, physically imposing MFers on defense, and the fact that he played well against them in some of those individual periods, it's a great thing.
2: How do you think Will Fries played or practiced, I should say?
0: Honestly, very hard to assess in the team period how the offensive line played, so I can't necessarily. Oh, sorry. Thank you.
1: You're welcome. We didn't get a break. We're right.
0: I can't really assess and tell you how individually in those team periods they played, because you know everything's kind of messy from the sidelines. If I had a more of a bird's eye view, we could probably see. All that being said, I thought Claiborne actually had a couple of nice runs. We had a couple decent bright spots in the run game in some of those team periods, but it probably wasn't enough to offset how poor our passing game was. So I would probably have to say overall, listen, if or if our offense is off, then our offensive line probably didn't play very well in that team period either.
1: I mentioned this on the air this morning, and I mentioned it to you at practice, Ben. I was shocked by the reaction of his teammates when JJ made that great throw for the touchdown. They really seemed to want him to be good.
0: Yeah, it's not just media coverage or a fallacy that he's well liked.
1: Yeah, I mean, really is.
0: You can see it. You can see the way that he's intentionally been inclusive with the off-season stuff, whether it's throwing with having private throwing sessions, whether it's just having guys over to the house, or whether it's just organizing off the field things, whether it's going, you know, having a suite at the Wild game and inviting all the players. You know, he does try really hard to be the leader that they want him to be. And I think it is reciprocated in a genuine fashion where guys like his enthusiasm, guys just like him. And so when he makes one of the best throws I've seen him make in practice, or really, I mean, even in a game, in that 2-minute drive, where he did put a little bit of touch on a pretty hard throw, you know, over the middle of the field to Miles Price in that 2-minute drill, where he did have to go over a intermediate defender. The ball had to travel over him, and then it had to get there with velocity because it was a tight throw to fit in this window. To see those guys react the way they did, it just shows you that he's doing things the right way in the locker room.
1: Yeah. Yeah. Fun to see. Yeah. Max Bredesen do anything for you yesterday other than look like he needs to be driving an IROC Z?
0: I know. We were saying,
3: has he got a mullet or something, or what's his deal? No,
1: he should. I don't know what it is. He just looks like he should be driving an IROC.
2: Yeah,
1: I love
2: he's
1: the
2: tough.
1: Guy.
0: If there's somebody out there that has a classic car company, we were Hawk and I were politicking for the fact that he needs an endorsement where he drives like an old school muscle car, like a Firebird or something like that, and just lean into the fact that he is this dirty old school player. It'd be the best. You know,
1: he doesn't look like a rookie. And I don't mean just on when he's making plays. I mean, when he's standing on the sidelines, he looks like he's 70. Yeah. Like 34.
0: Yeah.
1: You know, I mean, like he's probably got a 2-year-old and maybe like a 3-year-old that he doesn't know about. You know what I mean?
2: He's from Indiana.
1: I love the guy, man. He's becoming quickly my favorite player, and I've never met him.
0: Yeah. I know he's and then the way he just carries himself on the field.
1: Yeah.
0: He looks like a vet. He very much feels very comfortable in his role and what they're going to use. And we use him a lot.
1: Yeah.
0: You know, he's on the field quite a bit. So I sort of like all the different varieties that we're going to see out of this offense so far. You're clearly going to see shotgun stuff. You're clearly going to see some play action stuff, but everybody, what gets lost in this new wide zone scheme, which is primarily a one back system, is that we are going to have some two back, true fullback type of runs and have him on the move with some motions and getting him across the formation. So you're
1: catching
0: gonna
1: the ball too, maybe.
0: Yeah, you're going to see him on the field quite a bit.
1: You know, one of the things, and man, this is so cliche, and I don't mean to talk us up too much, but I do wonder if we are emphasizing running the ball as much as we keep talking about doing, which is obviously good for everybody. How do you keep all the offensive weapons happy? How do you get TJ a couple of catches here and there? How do you get Addison enough catches to earn another contract? How do you get the Miles Price involved if he is worthy of being involved? And we brought in the dude. What's his name?
3: Juwan Jennings.
1: Yeah. How do you get the ball to these guys? How do you keep them happy? Or do you care about that?
0: I mean, I think – I don't know if you have to have – individual conversations or just an overall conversation to the offense, you know, early on and just kind of sprinkle it in, you know, throughout the whole camp and all this other stuff about just how this has to be a team offense. You know, we cannot have a bunch of individuals. Everybody knows that the offense is kind of geared to get Justin the football, but everybody's got to play their part and everybody's going to get a chance to eat a little bit. And you just have to have guys that buy into that. And it is a little difficult when you are dealing with a lot of egos because everybody's got an ego, especially I would expect Jordan Addison to want the football a little bit more this year coming up on a big contract situation. But you have to just ingrain it in their brain that if we're scoring points and if our defense is taking the football away, then we're going to get another opportunity here. Hopefully our defense is able to steal the football you know, once or twice a game to give our offense a few more series and a few more opportunities. Those are the times where, yeah, you're gonna have a running back just get fed the ball a little bit. You're gonna have, you know, some third down situations, Juwan, where you just, that's gonna be your role. You're gonna just, if you can pick up two or three first downs in a game, that just might be your bit. You know, you might not be the guy that's gonna get nine catches for 111 yards and a touchdown. You know, that's not gonna be, unless we have an injury here and there. So if everybody just embraces the role that they got, we should be all right.
3: What are we gonna see at US Bank Stadium on Saturday? Like,
0: aren't they shutting everyone
3: down?
0: I would think that after another really good day of joint practices today, which they are short. I mean, I think the practices were right at 2 hours.
1: 2 hours on the nut, yeah.
0: Yeah, right. And you have to work in some individual time there. So you're probably getting an hour and a half of team period stuff, which isn't a lot, but you're going to get 3 hours, which is basically a game. You're going to get 3 hours of team stuff in these 2 days. I don't think that we're going to see a lot of the starters on Saturday.
3: I can't even imagine playing any of them.
0: Yeah.
3: Right? Offensive line, no. Kyler, clearly no. The wide receivers, no.
1: Maybe Caleb Banks.
3: Yeah, maybe the younger guys.
0: Yeah. That's Banks different for sure. Big Citrus, they should definitely mm-hmm. play. You're going to see a lot of Charles Demings, obviously, because, I mean, he's not even a starter. But you are going to see some big names out there playing. I mean, Bredesen's probably going to be playing a lot. You know, Claiborne's going to be playing. There's a lot to look at, but as far as the true starters, I don't think they're going to play.
1: Do you think JJ will get like a half?
0: I would expect McCarthy to get a half.
1: I would think so, right?
0: Yeah.
2: Yeah.
1: And we did see, what's our fourth quarterback?
3: Brosmer.
1: Brosmer throwing yesterday, obviously. And
0: yeah, because he's coming back from a little injury,
1: yeah,
0: right? Yeah.
1: So.
3: Fan 5 in a second. Headlines later. 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
5: AP News, I'm Marcela Sanchez. The Labor Department reports jobless claims dropped to 206,000 last week. Another sign that layoffs remain low and that most Americans are continuing to enjoy job security. A Russian missile barrage has killed at least 16 people in Ukraine's capital as Ukraine continued to strike targets inside of Russia. The AP's Karen Shamas has more.
6: Cell phone footage captured by Kyiv resident Yehor Konovalov showed a flaming plume of orange smoke rise from the capital's horizon. The strikes hit 12 locations across Kyiv, damaging residential buildings, a medical facility, and an educational institution. Emergency crews scrambled to put out buildings on fire and to pull out people who were trapped under the rubble. Meanwhile, Ukraine has continued its campaign to strike targets inside Russian territory. I'm Karen Chemas.
5: Secretary of State Marco Rubio has designated a U.S. citizen scholar jailed in China as wrongfully detained. The State Department says Rubio had decided that Min Xin, who was arrested by Chinese authorities in June, is being unjustly held. Min Xin, who writes about Myanmar and Chinese foreign policy, was arrested on suspicion of spying. The World Health Organization says Congo will receive 70,000 doses of the Ervebo vaccine. The move is seen as a major boost to efforts to contain what officials describe as the fastest Ebola outbreak in history. The Ervebo vaccine is licensed for Ebola virus, but not for the Bundibugyo virus, which is responsible for the current outbreak. U.S. futures are relatively unchanged after the U.S. Treasury Department said it would at least double the size of its bond buybacks. This is AP News.
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16: We could catch a scattered shower or thunderstorm today, otherwise partly cloudy with a high of 79 this afternoon. The wind will be south, becoming west to north at 5 to 15. Tonight, 54. Tomorrow, partly cloudy with a high near 80. 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
3: His people, but why wouldn't he? He's got nothing to do.
1: Right. Get him on Friday, Sam.
3: 6:15 Vegas time. What does he get to do?
2: Yeah.
3: Play roulette? Oh, he does have that, I guess.
1: He does have a lot of money.
2: Yeah.
1: Yeah, we had heard some rumors that he was threatening to leave F1 altogether.
0: Yeah. Mm. Well, obviously, I think that was a little bit of a strategy play.
1: A strategy, yeah.
0: Yeah, a little strategy. It was, you know, it's interesting because obviously he's one of the best to ever do it. And, you know, I didn't realize that he and Horner did not see eye to eye, especially Max's dad. Did not like Horner at all. So I think just when you thought he was going to get pulled by Mercedes or somebody like that, you get rid of Horner and you pretty much call the shots there at Red Bull now and get yourself a fat new contract.
1: Yeah, man.
3: This is according to AI. What do you think his base salary is from Red Bull on a yearly basis?
0: $40 million?
2: Yeah, I'd say 50.
18: I was going to say somewhere around 80.
1: Jeez, I was going to say 30. I mean,
2: that's what I'm 40.
1: What is it?
3: According to AI, his base racing salary through Red Bull, $70 million a year. On-track bonuses of about $8 million a year. Off-track endorsements around $8 million a year. So their best estimate, according to Forbes, is around $86 million a year.
2: Oh, jeez, Daddy. Yeah.
0: Tell you what, there's only, 22 drivers in the world?
1: Yeah.
0: That can do that?
1: That's right.
0: Whew.
3: Also, because he maintains his primary residency in Monaco, he pays 0% income tax on the $86
1: million.
0: There's a lot of drivers that have residence there.
1: Could I live there?
19: Yeah, you could tell when you go to Monaco. It is
1: It is
19: the most affluent place that I think I've ever been. Where I legit was like, I'm going to kick myself out.
0: Yeah. isn't that statistically true? Per capita, it's like isn't it the richest?
1: Yeah. I think that's right.
0: I think it's the richest city in the world. Mm.
19: Yeah, you see like massive yachts. I mean, not just Aston Martin's, an Aston Martin store.
1: Yeah.
19: You know,
2: they like have next to dealerships?
19: A Ferrari. Yes, they had a dealership next to the Ferrari store. Wow. It was ridiculous.
18: You are correct, Ben. Monaco, richest city in the world per capita. Average individual wealth. Anybody want to guess?
3: Average individual wealth?
18: The average individual wealth.
3: So net worth of an average citizen of Monaco?
0: I don't know.
3: Well,
0: $8 million.
3: Right. The fact that you're laughing means it's multi-millions. Let's just start there. So, all right, I'll say 5 mil.
1: 30.
18: 20.
3: 20 is the average?
18: 20 is the average.
19: I'm telling you guys.
18: More than 40% of residents hold millionaire status. Prime real estate, $38,800 per square meter.
1: See, they got to have people to rake the beaches, though, right?
18: I mean,
1: come on, man. They don't probably live in the city proper.
19: No, they take the train.
1: Yeah, sure. Right. Yeah, for sure.
19: It's a gorgeous place, though, man. It's a lot of fun.
1: I've seen the same views of that over and over for most of my life, and it's unbelievable. It's just unbelievable.
2: Man, it's
1: the
2: not
1: bay
2: too far.
1: Right there.
19: Yeah.
2: It's
19: incredible. Especially you're taking the train in from Nice, too. It's like, oh, my God, it's
1: breathtaking. And those streets aren't very wide, and they find a way to race on them. Yeah. Man. Crazy.
2: Yeah, they have no name.
19: You could see, like, the tire marks in the streets from cars. It's super cool. Yeah.
0: That's also kind of why that race is not very fun
1: to
0: watch.
1: It's not fun to watch, no.
0: Because
1: no.
0: It's all about qualifying, because it's hard to pass. I mean, they can pass a little bit, I think, in that bridge area, but there's not a lot of overtake places. And so wherever you qualify, as long as you keep your car clean, that's kind of where you're going
1: to
0: finish.
1: That's the thing. Can you imagine the kind of concentration it takes to stay within those walls for that amount of time every lap?
0: No.
1: And you got to hit your mark every time.
0: Every single time.
1: Unbelievable.
0: I know.
3: Well, because the Power Trip is going to be there during F1 weekend, I think as soon as the Vegas Strip starts flipping the strip into the track, we should probably have daily Vegas F1 construction updates.
0: You probably should.
1: To update people on.
18: August 31st is when they start.
3: All right, so 11 days away from constant F1 updates right here on the Power Trip Morning.
1: First one will be live. Saucy and I'll be doing them live from out there.
2: Oh, yeah.
3: Absolutely love it.
2: Can't wait.
1: Hey, speaking of money, I know that we've talked about this kind of individually in different stories, but did you guys see the entire list of the value of each NFL franchise?
3: No.
1: Sportico's got it. Obviously, the number one team, because I think this is why it's being reported, because the number one most expensive team,
3: Seattle,
1: net worth is it's Dallas.
3: Oh, I thought maybe because of the new sale is like epic, correct? But sure, Dallas,
1: $15.5 billion total valuation of the Dallas Cowboys.
19: Wow.
1: Number two, who do you think?
0: The Rams?
1: Yep. Number two is Rams, smart. $12.7 billion. Number three?
0: Broncos?
1: No, they are down in 15th.
0: Oh, really?
1: Yeah.
18: Giants?
3: I was thinking Giants or Jets, but I wasn't sure how that worked with
1: it's
3: the
1: Giants at $12 billion. So it goes Cowboys, Rams, Giants.
0: Well, you know what I was thinking? It was like owner wealth.
1: Oh, yeah.
0: Because I think isn't the owner of the Broncos like the...
2: It's the Walmart family, right?
0: Yeah.
1: The Waltons? No kidding.
2: Yeah.
1: It goes Cowboys, Rams, Giants, and then the Patriots, surprisingly, at $10.4 billion. The Jets are number five, up three spots to $10.35. Then the Eagles, the Dolphins, the 49ers, the Raiders up to ninth, and the Falcons.
18: Surprised the Falcons are that low.
0: Yeah.
19: I never would, in a million years, would have guessed the Dolphins in the top 10.
2: No.
1: Where do you think the Vikings are? And they dropped three spots this year.
0: As far as... Valuation?
1: Yep, evaluation for 2026, your Minnesota Vikings.
18: 20th?
19: Like 18, 19,
0: 16.
1: Corey?
3: Yeah, somewhere in the middle.
2: Yeah, 21?
1: 23.
3: Damn.
0: Wow, really?
1: Down three spots behind the Browns and the Packers.
18: So they were 20th. Mm. Oh.
0: Behind the Browns?
1: Yeah.
0: Wow.
1: The Browns were up two spots, and I'm not sure why.
2: Yeah.
3: Well, I mean... If you're behind the Browns in anything, you're doing something extremely wrong.
2: Yeah, it's over.
1: We're least valued team in the NFL. Who do you think it is?
2: I would have guessed Miami. I
3: Jacksonville,
2: can't
3: maybe?
2: That high.
1: Arizona's 28.
3: No, they just got a new stadium, right? Does that matter?
1: Jacksonville's number 29. They're up two spots.
3: There's got to be a weird team
0: not
3: that we're
0: Arizona.
3: Forgetting.
19: Colts?
1: Colts are number 30. The Saints are 31.
0: Ooh, good.
1: You're close.
0: Oh,
1: good
19: Carolina?
1: Carolina at 26.
3: Oof.
0: Not Houston.
3: Who's worthless?
2: Oh.
1: See, this team,
3: they're not worthless?
1: They're not worthless, especially with their quarterback tonight.
2: Detroit? Bears?
1: Nope. Detroit is 27.
0: The Commanders?
1: Commanders are... Where are they? It must be. Oh, they're number 11.
0: Oh, wow.
18: Is it Tampa?
0: No. They don't have the new stadium yet.
3: Can't be Vegas.
1: Tampa's 18. Yeah. Vegas is way up there. They're number 9. City.
18: Can't be Houston.
3: Who are we forgetting?
1: Got a very good quarterback.
18: Detroit?
0: The Chargers?
1: Nope. Detroit's 27. Chargers are 19. I'll just tell you.
18: Kansas City?
1: No.
0: We've named every team.
1: City is 16. You haven't named the Cincinnati Bengals.
3: Oh, yeah.
1: Number 32, the Cincinnati Bengals.
0: Well, you threw me off because who said the Saints? You go close.
3: You thought geographically?
0: Yeah, I'm thinking like,
1: oh, I'm sorry. No, okay. Well, they were 31st.
0: I'm like, well,
1: so that's what I meant. You got real close. Yeah.
3: Do we have a team in Mississippi? No.
1: So the category, let's see, team related business. Yeah, it doesn't matter. I was going to tell you the different things, but the sum of the enterprise value of an NFL franchise combined with the value of team related businesses and real estate holdings.
0: So that's why I'm like really shocked that we're 23.
1: Yeah, same. And I'm not surprised that the Patriots are number four because they own basically that part of the country.
0: Yeah, that all of Foxborough.
1: Unbelievable,
0: basically,
1: man. It's Patriot Town.
0: And you heard that Kraft was pretty butthurt about the NFLPA questionnaire thing that came out.
1: Yeah.
0: The player survey. And he got docked for being a bad owner because of player facilities and all this other stuff. So he started construction immediately right next to the stadium to like re-up and modernize all the player stuff.
3: Wow. So wait a minute. If you complain enough, you just get new stuff?
0: If you've got a good enough and rich enough ower, yeah.
3: Oh, never mind.
0: Yeah,
3: never mind.
0: Yeah. There is a catch to that.
3: Yeah, there's the rub.
1: From what I hear, the massage facilities around there are fantastic.
0: They're gorgeous. Yeah,
3: same thing in Cleveland.
0: Velvet drapes, private rooms.
1: Yeah.
3: Wow.
1: Yeah. Yeah, they change those drapes out a lot. They have to.
3: Yep. Pay only in cash.
1: Yep.
2: Yeah, mm-hmm. Yeah, Hawk will use a credit card, though.
1: Well, whatever. I ain't ashamed.
3: Yeah.
1: Ain't nobody keeping track of my money, including me.
2: Oh, yeah, nobody.
3: Headlines when the Power Trip Morning Show returns after this on The Fan.
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23: Minnesota News Network, I'm Tasha Radel. Despite losing the primary election by more than 45,000 votes, Mike Lindell is not giving up. MNN's John Anderson has more.
24: Republican candidate for governor Mike Lindell has announced he will privately fund a statewide recount and audit of every paper ballot cast in the August 11th primary. Despite losing by a wide margin to Republican nominee Lisa Daymuth, Lindell still says there are multiple anomalies from the results, including claims that vote totals moved backwards during the reporting and some counties reporting more votes than ballots cast.
23: Minnesota's new law banning AI nudification technology is now in court. Elon Musk's ex-AI company is attempting to stop the law, saying it violates free speech. Governor Tim Walz is authorizing emergency assistance for six Minnesota counties hit by severe weather in late June and early July. This is MNN.
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16: We could catch a scattered shower or thunderstorm today, otherwise partly cloudy, with a high of 79 this afternoon. The wind will be south, becoming west to north at 5 to 15. Tonight, 54. Tomorrow, partly cloudy with a high near 80. 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
1: Yes.
11: Let's keep it that way. I'm Bree Tennis.
1: Right, Bree. Gosh, she's so judgy. But I'm with her. Thank you, everybody, for giving us an opportunity to talk to you.
12: Hello!
1: Hi to you.
2: Hi, Pee-wee.
1: There's a documentary coming out about Dane Cook's brother, the comedian. And you might be saying, why?
2: Yeah, why?
1: I'll tell you why.
28: Dane, it's your brother. The FBI is involved with something. Dane, what happened? What have you done?
29: A person that spent so much time pretending to be something he wasn't. From the moment he left that bank, my brother disappeared.
30: There were bricks of hundreds and all the spaghetti sauce.
31: And the pasta sauce, of course. Where else would you put the money?
29: Where is he? What has he done? How does this end?
1: $10 million, apparently, he took from Dane.
0: What?
1: Yeah. And he disappeared.
0: They don't know where he's at?
1: I guess not. There's
3: it's a hell
1: documentary
3: of a heist.
1: That just came. I know. From your brother.
0: Wow.
1: I know.
18: Take notes, Cor.
32: What are we doing?
18: Your brother won that lottery, right?
3: Yeah, it was only 10 grand. Yeah. And he does work at a bank, though. I could rob the bank. It's not really it's not stealing from him. I want to steal from him.
11: And you need to stop.
18: We haven't really talked about that enough, that you've been talking about a heist and stealing from a bank while your own brother.
3: Yeah, and he's always said, he's like, best of luck. You got no chance. I'm like, that's part of the challenge. Yeah, I want you to tell me it's not possible.
0: Keep doubting us.
3: Right. Well, you're never going to get into the vault and this and that. Yeah. And they would find you and they trick. I get it. That's why it's going to take me a long time to figure out the puzzle and pull it off.
0: Yeah. We're going
3: to
0: say, watch me. Right. But guess what? You're not going to see us.
3: If it was easy, everyone would do it. Come
2: well
3: on.
2: Said.
3: Come on, Mark.
1: Yeah.
3: All right. Ready?
1: Yeah. Yep. Let's do it.
33: And now it's time for headlines presented by
34: All Around.
3: All right, we're starting with trivia right out of the gate. Why not? But I read this this morning and I didn't know this, and I want you guys to think about this for a second. You know, the radar gun in Major League Baseball hasn't been around forever. It's technology, right? It wasn't around in the 1300s. You know,
0: baseball wasn't either.
3: Yeah. But now we have baseball and we have the radar gun. Who was the first pitcher, and what was the year that a Major League Baseball pitcher was clocked at over 100 miles an hour. Who was the first Major League Baseball pitcher clocked at over 100 miles an hour? And what year did this person do it?
1: Man, let me think here. Let me break this down, ladies and gentlemen.
0: When do you guys feel like the radar gun technology was invented?
3: Great question.
0: Late 70s?
1: Oh, no. I mean, we had radar back in World War II, did we not?
0: Yeah, but as far as commercial usage and in baseball?
1: Yeah.
4: I mean, if he's asking the name, it's got to be someone that he thinks that we could pull, right?
0: You would think. Yeah, it can't be just some rando baseball player back in the 60s.
1: Rambo was a baseball player?
2: Rambo.
0: Yeah. John, I guess it's Rambo.
3: He was the first to throw 100, and he was the first to draw blood.
1: That's illegal. Yep. Don't put that on the ball.
2: Great film.
0: I don't know. When do you guys think the radar gun was invented? Or at least used in baseball?
2: I mean,
4: got to be like late 70s, early 80s, right?
0: See, I was thinking late 70s, too, but...
1: 1952, Joe DiMaggio.
3: Okay. Anybody else with an actual pitcher?
0: I don't know. I'm going to say...
2: Yeah.
0: In that time Maddox. Period, throwing 100? I don't think Maddox ever touched 95.
2: Is it Nolan Ryan?
0: Is it Raleigh Fingers?
2: Yeah. Oh, is it that guy?
3: Great name.
0: Is
2: it BG?
4: Is it? Juve?
18: Randy Johnson, 1988.
3: The radar gun was introduced in the early 70s in Major League Baseball. And in 1974, Sauce, Nolan Ryan, the first one to do it. He was the first one over 100.
0: There you go.
3: 52 years ago today, by the way, he was the first to do it.
4: Nice.
3: August 20th, 1974.
1: Wowzers.
3: Nolan Ryan.
0: What a stud that guy was.
1: He'd fight you.
0: He would fight you,
1: He would fight you.
3: Chris, hang on, because I think you said something about this earlier, and you were correct here. Okay. Hang on a second.
1: Imagine that.
3: Bob Feller in 1946, using military timing equipment, so again, they had similar technology, but not the modern version of a radar gun, was clocked at 98.6, but it wasn't recognized to be as accurate as the ones later. So he got close, but it was old-timey technology.
1: Glorified version of a radar gun.
3: Exactly. Am I the only one that gets that joke?
0: Yeah, I think you're the only one. I didn't get it.
2: Yeah,
3: it's a Pearl Jam joke.
1: Pearl Jam, man.
0: Oh, yeah, that's why I didn't.
1: Glorified version of a paleo gun.
3: A woman in Philadelphia described her terrifying encounter with a man who police say threatened and chased six people last week within a half an hour while wearing a Chucky-style mask.
1: Yeah, in Philly. And here's why I love it. This could only happen in Philly. Listen to what she says at the end of this quote.
5: So I started to wave at her across from the intersection and say, hey, there's someone behind you. So I figured that if anything was going to happen, I wanted to see it with my own two eyes. He just seemed so disoriented about what his goals actually were. Like, I had bags. He wasn't reaching for those. It didn't seem like he had a clear goal to, like, actually get in La Colombe to do anything. So I was like, okay, well, let's see if you can fight. And he couldn't.
1: She tried to fight him.
3: That's awesome.
1: Get him.
0: Let's see if you can fight.
1: She's going to fight him. That's a Philly girl right there.
2: Yeah.
0: Oh, man.
1: You want to dress like Chucky? Well, it looks like we're going to throw down.
0: Yeah, as the police sirens are still going off in the background.
1: For a different reason.
0: Not for her.
2: Because she whooped his ass.
1: Yeah.
2: Man, that is kind of terrifying.
1: Are you kidding? Of course. Yeah.
4: Got to put up numbers, though. Six people in 30 minutes.
1: Yeah, that's a good point.
3: What a weird thing, though. We just saw that the other day, that the guy that dressed up as, like, the Grim Reaper and stood outside of a hospital.
1: Yeah, what a terrible thing.
3: It's a terrible thing, but, like, is it illegal? It's, like, this weird thing. Like, if you run around in a Chucky mask and don't threaten anybody, if you just run around full speed, Chucky mask.
1: Yeah.
3: How is that illegal?
2: Yeah.
1: No, you're right, but I'll tell you what.
3: Terrifying.
1: That's the last city I'd go to.
2: Yeah, correct. Yeah, for sure. You might get the bejesus kicked out of you.
0: Have you guys seen there's an account on Instagram where a guy wears a Michael Myers mask and just sits in his car and then will pull up to somebody at a stoplight and just like
3: stare at him. Do the slow head turn?
0: Yeah, and just get their reaction.
3: Oh, man.
0: Yeah. It's pretty funny.
3: It's like the Boogeyman from Widow's Bay. Oh, boy.
1: Gotta watch it. I'm too obsessed with Lioness right now, but I will.
3: Here's an unguessable number.
1: Ryan
3: Garfield. Let's see who gets the closest.
0: 69.
3: Last couple of days, the national debt has been in the news because we crossed the $40 trillion mark.
1: Is that a lot?
2: Is that good?
3: Yes. The national debt is growing at an astonishing rate of how much money per second over the last year. Again, an unanswerable. I mean, like, how are you guys going to know this? There's no bad guesses. Unless Sauce says $10 an hour, $10 a second. There's no bad guesses. But
1: 18 million.
0: I was going to say something crazy like, I don't know, a second?
3: Per second.
0: 35 million.
2: Yeah, 10 million.
4: 65 million.
2: Jeez, Becky.
18: Oh, I mean, a second.
3: Yeah, some of this is math related, so I'm putting you guys in a really bad spot, which is not fair, but still.
0: Yeah. Well, I can't even fathom what $1 exactly. trillion
18: 24
0: dollars
18: hours
0: is, so.
18: In a day. 124,000.
3: There you go, Zachary. 90,000 a second.
2: Jeez, Becky.
3: Oh my gosh.
1: Right about that.
3: $90,000 a second. It's going up.
0: Wow. Yeah.
3: Whoopsies.
0: We're in a bad place.
2: It's over.
3: Boeing might have to rehire a 63-year-old blind man to build planes after he sued them for wrongful termination.
1: What?
3: Power Trip Morning Show is pro-blind people. I want to say that before anybody else has a chance to take the opposite take. We're pro-blind. I'm going to say it.
0: Say it.
3: I don't know if I want blind people making my planes.
2: Yeah, you're probably correct.
3: I don't know why that makes me extremely nervous. It's 63.
0: He's an actual plane builder, or is he just work at Boeing and he happens to be blind?
3: It says to build planes. So I don't know what his job is. And maybe he's like the best in the world.
2: Yeah.
3: I don't know. And he's 63. Maybe he's been doing this for 40 years. I don't know why that just makes me nervous.
0: Yeah, I'm going to be flying Airbus now.
3: Yeah, I don't know, man.
0: Anything but Boeing.
1: I just got an email from M. Rosen.
2: Oh, no.
1: This is terrible.
2: What did he say?
1: I can't believe he said this.
2: He emailed you?
1: It says, why don't they just tell him he's building planes?
2: Oh, Rose.
1: Rosie.
2: Come on, man.
1: Different Rosen.
0: It's a great point, though.
2: Yeah. I mean, I'm on Rosie's side.
0: Yeah. Can they just give him an office and just tell him, like, you just...
1: That's terrible.
0: You just keep building planes there, buddy.
3: I'm against all of that.
1: Me too.
3: Today is National Bacon Lovers Day.
1: Ah, yes.
0: Yeah.
2: Hell yeah.
0: Mmm. That sweet pork belly.
2: Yeah.
1: It's
3: just the best.
0: Everything's better with bacon.
1: That was what Sauce's nickname was in high school. Boo! Pork belly.
0: Pork belly. Oh, chin up. Chin up there, chap.
18: When's your next concert, Hawk?
2: Yeah.
1: Maxel's tomorrow. Yeah. Come on to Alexandria.
18: I'll be there.
1: Yeah. Thank you.
2: Thanks, Maxel.
3: You guys, any of you guys Gen Zers? What generation are you guys again?
0: I don't even know what that
1: I'm
0: is.
1: I'm Max, I think.
3: Max and Zach, are you millennials? No, what are you guys?
4: I think we're millennials.
0: What are we, core Gen X?
18: Gen Z is 97.
3: I think I'm technically a Gen Xer, yeah.
0: Yeah.
3: I always forget. I'm right on the border. Yeah. 1980 is like the border for one of them, so I forget which one I'm technically in. It doesn't matter. But whatever Gen Z is, what percentage of them say they have zero face-to-face interactions with another person in their daily life?
1: Oh, come on. Oh, really?
2: Man.
0: Zero?
3: Yeah, so there's a percentage of them that are like, I never see anybody. And you know, not like once in a while, but on a daily basis, their regular routine, zero people in their average day.
4: 20?
2: Yeah, 10%.
0: I mean, I'd hate to say something that high, but I would say 12%.
1: 8%, 7%.
3: Yeah, you guys are all dancing. Yeah, I think Sauce said it. 10% is the right answer. 10% of Gen Zers say zero face-to-face interactions on a daily basis.
0: Boy, that's sad.
4: I bet that number goes up the more generations you go down.
2: You are correct.
0: How do they French kiss?
1: Hold on. I got an email from an M. Rosen.
2: No.
1: He says, what about face to ace?
2: Why is he up this early email?
1: He's talking about poker, I guess.
2: Oh. Yeah.
0: Like online poker.
2: He's not being crass.
3: No, of course not.
2: Why would Rosie ever be crass?
1: It's a different. Are you saying it's Mark? I don't think it's Mark Rosen. Oh, it's M. Rosen.
2: Oh, M. Rosen.
1: You're assuming.
0: It's Matt.
1: Yeah. It could be Matt.
3: Try this one. Speaking of the generations, if we take out 0 to 10-year-olds, what decade of ages, right? 10s to 20s, 20s to 30s, 30s to 40s, so on and so forth, is the least afraid of AI, according to a recent survey? Give me the 10-year age range in multiples of 10 that is currently the least afraid of AI.
0: Man.
1: 50 to 60-year-olds.
6: Yeah, I want to say, anecdotally, old people have embraced AI fully.
2: Yeah, a lot of men in my life fall for AI.
0: I would say 50 to 60.
3: Yep, that is the correct answer. Yeah. People in their 50s are the group that are the least afraid of it.
1: Bring it on. Who cares? Yeah. I ain't got much time left anyway. Yeah.
2: Well, I think that's only 55, right? Daddy.
0: Yeah. If you feel like you're close to retirement, you're like, whatever.
1: Screw you guys. Yeah. I'm going
0: if
1: to hell.
0: Take my job, fine.
3: Yeah, and I think really when it comes down to it, that's what it is. It isn't. Is the AI going to create an army of robots that's going to wipe out the human species? It's not that. It is job related and money related, right? It's the workforce. If you're at the end of your working bubble, I think you're going, well, if robots are delivering my mail, I don't know if I care. But if you're 20 and you're like, what am I going to do for a job for the next 60 years? Then you're terrified of AI.
7: That's right.
3: I wonder if they ask the same question, though. Like, are you worried about essentially AI warfare in your lifetime? Like, are you nervous that they're going to truly try to take over the planet?
7: Nope.
2: For sure.
3: I wonder what group would be like, ooh. Is it still the kids in their 20s? Teens? Yes.
0: Yeah, 10 to 20.
2: Yeah, for sure.
0: 20 to 30.
3: 20 to 30?
2: Yeah.
3: Because they think in their lifetime that is theoretically not impossible. Yeah, maybe.
8: Replaceable.
6: So I feel like on the younger end and on the older end, it's like widely embraced. But it's people like me and Zacho's age that are like, hold on a minute now.
1: Yeah.
0: Yeah.
1: Not me.
0: Well, the weird thing is all of the 20 to 30-year-olds use AI every day to either study or for their job. But yet they're increasing the frequency that's going to take their job at some point.
3: Yeah.
2: Great bit. Mel.
3: You know how every time we do those, hey, what percentage of Americans believe in ghosts? And it's like 39%. You're like, my gosh.
1: Yeah, man, that's me. Let's do it.
0: No, it should be like 88%.
1: It should be 85.
3: Yeah, zero, but whatever. But how about this? What percentage of Americans think Tupac is still alive?
6: Jesus. Hell yeah.
2: My cousin Mark does.
1: Papa?
2: No.
3: Your cousin Mark?
2: You don't
3: have a... Oh, that's Marlar? I was going to say, you don't have a cousin Mark. We would have heard of him by now.
2: Marlar, yeah.
1: Is he in trouble?
2: Marlar, yeah. Not Papa. I mean, Papa probably does.
3: All right, what percentage think Tupac is still alive?
12: Maybe 69.
2: Rosie,
3: I didn't ask you to guess.
6: A little high, Rose.
0: 42%.
2: 5.
13: Oh, it's got to be low. 3%.
6: 12.
3: Here's what I love about this poll. The answer is 4. 4% say he's absolutely still alive. 24% say they aren't sure.
14: Number 4.
3: I actually think I'm more confused by those people.
2: Yeah.
3: How do you not have a take?
1: They probably don't know who Tupac is.
3: Well, maybe, but like...
1: Yeah!
3: The 4% are like, yes, he's alive, and Elvis is alive, JFK Jr. is alive, Prince is alive. They're all alive. Somehow they're all alive.
0: Yeah.
3: Michael Jackson's alive. But 24% just going, I don't know, I need to see more evidence. Right? Like, really? Okay.
1: I guess
3: 30 years?
0: Check this one out.
3: You're not
0: this
3: sure about Tupac.
2: Yeah, Daddy.
0: Sauce, what percentage of Americans think that Stevie Wonder is not blind?
2: Well, Shaquille O'Neal and myself.
3: That's 2 mm-hmm. out of 330 million.
2: I mean, I would say 5%.
3: I wonder. Yeah. It's a good question.
0: Yeah. My other hot take about this whole thing is I think the whole Helen Keller thing is just a big, big fraudulent farce.
1: Wow.
3: You're getting emails.
1: That's a hell of a stand to take, though.
13: There's a lot of people
2: fake.
0: Explain how she did all the things that she did when she was
1: poorly.
0: She was deaf, blind, and mute.
3: Well, I don't know. Stevie Wonder's making planes for Boeing.
7: You're getting emails.
0: About what? About something that doesn't logically make sense?
1: It is an interesting thing, isn't it?
18: I did watch some reputable people talk about it. And
0: really?
18: Yeah. Like basically they're saying because everybody else in human history that has been born blind and deaf has not been able to develop properly their brain because they don't have the exposure. Mm-hmm. And so it's just very odd that you have, you know, everybody else who in her case has a very limited IQ. And then she can go off and write and do all this other stuff. It's still very possible, probable, but
1: maybe she had Stephen Hawking's brain inside there. You know, you never know.
2: Yeah, right? Family Guy.
1: Who knows?
2: A bit on.
1: Yeah. Who knows? Who knows? I'm gonna if we're gonna do controversial takes, I'm gonna do one myself. Let the guy who shot Tupac go. He got away with it. All right. It's been 30 years. Good job.
7: Yeah. He would have gotten away with it if he didn't go on every podcast in America and say, I'm the guy that shot Tupac Shakur.
2: Yeah, he
1: OJ
2: has.
1: Wrote a book.
7: Yeah. He said, if I did
0: if.
7: It.
0: If.
1: Yeah.
0: If.
1: Yeah. If.
18: Just read a story that is Tupac's friends smoked him. After
7: yeah,
18: he
7: that,
18: was,
7: oh yeah, that's yeah. that's real. Yeah,
2: yeah that's
7: yeah.
2: true.
1: They load him up and smoked him when he died.
0: What do you mean?
7: They put his ashes. They put it in the joint.
0: Yeah,
7: smoked it up.
3: Yeah, Sauce, would number you like one. Us to do that to you?
7: 100%.
2: Yeah, I mean they. You know, Max and I would know. It's called a spliff. But yeah, they smoked him in a spliff. Yeah,
7: well, I'd smoke a sauce spliff for you.
2: Thank
7: brother.
2: You, Max. Thank
0: We'd
2: you.
0: Have enough for years, wouldn't we?
2: Take a deep breath, Ben.
1: Yeah, man.
2: You don't have to pile on.
1: No,
2: you're
1: going
2: to get booed at. Twin Cities Live the
1: I'll
2: next time they're live.
0: Those kids at Penn State would be selling it for years.
2: Oh, my God. How about that story?
7: I can't wait for the documentary.
1: Yeah, I heard that the city of Edina is going to use your head as one of those winter soccer stadiums for the kiddos.
2: I don't live there anymore.
1: Boo! That guy hated me.
2: Yeah, good.
1: Aww,
8: move, bitch.
2: You guys hate me.
1: I love you.
3: It's not
1: buddy.
3: Even close to true.
1: If I hated you, I wouldn't talk to you.
3: You remember the end of Dark Knight where Joker goes, I don't want to kill you.
1: Oh.
3: You complete me.
1: I think that was Tom Cruise.
3: Both.
2: That was Jerry Maguire.
3: Yeah, the Joker stole that.
2: Oh, he did? Yeah, Pat
0: doobie,
2: likes a doobie.
0: Doobie-doo.
2: I'd smoke a doobie with
3: all right,
2: Pat.
3: Ben, for a second, Ben's the only one that gets to guess.
1: Oh, Ben.
0: Yes.
3: And I think Ben can get this if you just take a breath and take like 15 seconds and think about
2: easy,
3: this.
2: No, 1 million males.
3: CBS Sports put together their list of the most overpaid player at every position in the NFL.
2: Garcy.
3: Okay, most overpaid at every position in the NFL. The only one I care about is quarterback. Who do they have? Take a second. The most overpaid quarterback in the NFL. Hmm. It's the right answer, but I just want to see if you can get there. I believe in you, Ben. I
0: Probably
3: believe
0: Kirk?
3: I believe in you, Peter. Nope.
0: Nope.
1: I bet I know who it is.
7: I think I know who it is.
18: Oh, yeah.
0: Justin Herbert.
3: Nope.
18: How dare you.
0: I know. I'm just trying to think of like a big name that'd be like shocking. Jordan Love.
3: Nope.
2: Is it? Can we all guess?
18: What's a shocking name?
1: Can I guess?
7: It
1: sure.
7: has to be Trevor Lawrence.
1: I thought it's Josh Allen.
3: Nope.
7: It has to be Trevor Lawrence.
3: Nope.
2: What? Is it Kyler?
3: Come nope. on.
7: Brock Purdy.
3: Nope.
1: Brock Ugly.
3: Nope.
7: Dak.
18: It's got to start with a D, right?
3: It sure does.
18: Yeah.
1: Dax.
3: Dax. Nope.
7: Deshaun Watson.
3: Deshaun Watson.
0: Wow. Yeah, yeah. Now that makes sense.
1: Well, that makes
0: the thing,
1: sense.
0: Yeah. The funny thing is, I don't even think about him as an NFL player.
7: Same.
3: I know.
7: Me neither.
3: Yeah.
0: I don't even.
3: But everyone is saying it's like, it looks like it's his job to lose, right? That he's. Well,
2: Sanders sucks.
3: Well, I mean, there's that.
1: Oh, Colonel?
2: Yep. Oh.
1: He's extra crispy.
2: Oh,
1: crispy.
2: Papa.
1: Yeah.
3: So no, this.
2: That's wrong.
3: This,
2: it's not even.
18: What?
2: Colonel Sanders is dropping hot bars now. Barrera.
0: Barrera.
1: I'm starving.
2: Yeah. I thought you were going to get food hogs.
1: Yeah. I was afraid you'd eat it all.
2: I wouldn't.
1: Oh!
2: Thanks for answering my text, though.
3: This person sends for their Menards rebate. And
0: yeah, saving big money.
2: Yeah. Yep.
3: And they're waiting for it in the mail, and they're waiting for it in the mail, and they don't get it.
2: Oh, no.
3: So they reach out to Menards, and they're like, hey,
2: Hi.
3: I didn't get my rebate. And Menard says, yeah, you did. You cashed it. It's been redeemed. And they say, well, no, I didn't. Yeah, you did. We sent it to you. It's been redeemed. Well, then they start getting a little curious because the person's like, well, I promise you I did not. Something's wrong here. A 45-year-old USPS worker in Iowa named Jill Brown has been arrested for stealing Menards rebates from People's Mail and redeeming them herself. And it sounds like it wasn't a one-time deal. She's done this many times over the last 2 years. So not only would she steal the rebate cards being sent out, she'd steal also the receipts that customers were mailing in to Menards to get the rebate, and then she would send them in herself. Oh. Paul, your hand is up.
2: The mail stealer, Woodhawk.
3: Yeah, she's 45 and rich.
2: Yeah, she's got Menards gift cards.
1: Heck yeah, man.
2: Yeah.
1: She knows how to saw some wood.
3: Have you guys ever sent in a Menards rebate?
2: No.
0: No.
3: I wonder how long is it probably, is it like a

0: These musicians in American history.
1: Kenny G.
2: That's exactly what I was going to say.
3: Are they right?
0: I think Kenny G's older than 56.
2: I think he's like in his 70s.
1: Sure.
0: 56.
1: Rob Thomas.
2: BG.
4: 1970.
0: Rob Thomas is the right era. Right? You're in the right era.
2: Manny Fresh.
3: Don King.
4: Eddie Vedder.
1: Pat McAfee.
4: Oh, gosh.
0: This is... You guys probably think I'm exaggerating. I'm talking about, like, generational talent.
4: Oh, John Bon Jovi.
1: Yanni.
0: 56.
3: Weezy. Mr. Roboto.
5: Silk the Shocker.
2: Yeah, hell yeah. Silk the Shocker Wales.
0: Very close.
2: David loves Silk T-Pain. The Shocker.
3: Dr. Dre.
2: Yeah. Master P.
3: Yeah!
2: No.
4: Kurt Cobain.
3: Amy Adams.
5: Kurt Cobangs.
2: Yeah.
1: Busta Rhymes.
2: Dusty Mon.
3: Hunter Spark.
0: Why are you guys... Can't you take anything I do seriously? You guys are like giving out...
3: Lyndon B. Johnson.
0: You guys are guessing all these sarcastic names. I said generational talent.
3: William...
2: Oh, got it.
3: Is super hung.
2: Clay Aiken.
4: Meatloaf.
2: He's dead.
4: What?
0: And he's way older.
2: Yeah, and he has BTs.
0: Happy birthday to Fred Durst of Limp Bizkit. He's 56 today. Fred Durst.
1: Oh, yeah.
3: That's the same age.
2: Yeah.
0: Fred Durst.
2: Good for him, man.
0: Ben.
1: Yeah.
0: I know you watch this show. The series finale on Netflix of Outer Banks. It's over. It's tonight. But I guess there's a prequel series to Outer Banks. Isn't this the one like your kids like it? And, like, the creator of Outer Banks is, like, from Minnesota or something?
1: There's a Minnesota connection to Outer Banks.
0: Yeah, it says series finale of Outer Banks is today on Netflix, but there is a prequel series in the works at Netflix.
1: Well, the actress, female actor, Brianna Brown, was in the last season. She's an Apple Valley gal.
0: Oh, okay.
1: So,
0: I thought there was a writer or something that was connected as well.
1: I think there is. I've been waiting for this thing to get released again, and I've been asking my kids, and I didn't think that it had gotten released yet. So I'm already it's already at the season finale of this.
0: That's what it says, the series finale.
3: Is the prequel called Inner Banks?
1: Mm. It's called Outie Banks.
3: Oh. Tickle Banks?
1: Oh, yeah, I need to catch up on it.
2: Your mic's up.
1: Yeah, it got kind of weird, and it just, like, I don't know. It got a little cheesy at the end, but I'll finish it out.
3: All right. So hungry.
0: Initial semifinal tomorrow, Zach Halverson, Greg Swedberg, Tatum Everett, and Brandon Molesky.
2: Wow.
3: Yeah,
0: those four square off tomorrow. The winner advances to the finals.
2: Wow. Sweet.
3: Tatum.
2: I'll take Tatum? The most handsome one in that group.
0: Swedberg.
2: Zecko.
0: Zach has won four consecutive games of initials.
2: I'll take Zecko, yeah. Zecko's a good man.
0: Zach's the favorite.
5: I'm taking my boy Tenabezi. I believe in him.
0: He's going to play loose. He says he has no pressure because he doesn't expect to do well.
1: Yeah.
3: Sure do. Can't help it.
0: And then the following Friday is when you guys are in Vegas. That will be Kelsey Cook, Rick Fields, Audra Martin, and Brett, right? Blake Moore.
3: That's right.
0: And then two weeks from tomorrow, somebody had to say it. And then it's Sauce, Hawk, Glenn, and Belinda Jensen.
2: Yeah,
0: right.
2: That'll be fun.
1: That's tough bracket there.
0: Tough bracket. That's loaded.
2: Yeah.
3: Speaking of loaded, Americans aren't.
6: In the latest Gallup survey, 54% of Americans say they drink alcohol. That matches the record low set last year. 13% say they sometimes drink too much booze, and that's also a record low. 17% say they've made the switch to non-alcoholic beverages. More than half of Americans believe that even moderate drinking can be bad for your health. People getting on the wagon cross all demographic groups, including age, gender, even party affiliation. I'm Rory O'Neill.
3: Thanks, Rory.
2: Thanks.
1: Rory's got to add something to his empty bedroom because that's real hollow silent.
3: Yeah, it does sound like that. Yeah, right.
1: How do we feel about those numbers?
3: Yeah,
1: probably,
3: I'm not surprised.
1: Probably pretty accurate.
3: I think the GLP-1s have, because I have no desire to drink anymore. The craziest ones. Have you noticed that, Saucy?
2: Yes.
3: Yeah.
2: Yep.
5: Well, and just young people aren't going out as much, like we were just talking about. This young people aren't, if you're not going out, you're not going to usually be drinking at the crib by yourself.
3: Yeah, plus they're,
5: plus, you know, weed.
3: Yeah, there's weed.
1: And, oh, dang, though, man. I had, yeah. I had a dirty martini last night that was just.

0: so good.
1: Yeah. Man, those are good, so man. Good. Give me some pickle juice, man.
0: Pickle juice, huh?
1: Isn't that what it is?
0: Olive juice.
2: No, olive
1: juice. That's what I meant. Give me pickle juice, dude. Yeah. Yeah.
0: I think you can do a pickled martini.
1: Maybe that's what I'm thinking. Yeah. Maybe I've had that before. I don't know.
0: So good.
1: Yeah. FX is bringing back Sons of Anarchy for a reunion show.
2: Really?
1: Yeah, yeah. The network has ordered Legends, a limited series that brings back much of the Outlaw Bikers' original crew, including Charlie Hunnam, which is tough because if you remember the last episode, which I do, I don't know how they bring him back unless they film him attached to the front bumper of that semi.
2: Yeah, he looked better there than he did when he was Ed Gein.
1: Well,
3: that's not fair.
1: That's a matter of opinion, brother.
3: Right. I thought he looked very handsome in both.
1: Yeah, me too.
0: Hey, Hawkness.
1: Yes, sir.
0: Do you know who Sean Ryan is, the Sean Ryan podcast?
1: I love it. I watch it almost all the time.
0: Did you see the former FBI guy that was undercover that went into the biking world?
1: I did, yes.
0: That was a fascinating podcast.
1: His interviews are almost too long. But does he ask the right questions?
0: Yeah. Yeah, he's an interesting podcast host.
1: He is.
0: I mean, he's able to pull a lot of really, really cool people and famous people. But I don't know. Sometimes I'm like, you're not really asking a question.
1: Yeah.
0: You're just kind of like, I don't know.
1: Yeah, he lets them tell their story. Did you watch the one with the guy who was the member of the Mongols for the longest time? I love the biker gang things, man. Those are pretty fascinating.
0: I feel like I don't know if I just listened to a part of it. I don't think I listened to the whole thing.
1: Yeah, sometimes that's the best, is let somebody give you the highlights.
0: Yeah.
1: Yeah, yeah. I like that guy, though.
2: Can I ask you guys a question?
0: Sure.
1: You know, yes, you can.
2: That I'm sure you guys can come up with. But, like, if you have, let's say, a biker gang, and you are doing very illegal activity.
1: Yeah.
2: And some random guy shows up and is like, you know what? I'm about to be 55. I think I want to join a biker gang. None of them are like, why? They just let in anybody. Like, whenever you hear stories about people, and especially biker gangs, getting infiltrated, you're like, did none of them put up like a red flag? None of them were like, why is this guy here all the time? Why did he suddenly? Don't you have to be like initiated into the gang? Don't you have to be like, you can't just show up and then randomly join? It's not the Boy Scouts. It's not the HOA of your neighborhood. They just let you show up and be like, hey guys, I know you guys are probably smuggling meth and probably running a prostitution ring, but I talked to my wife and you know what? I'm going to join a biker gang. It doesn't just happen. How do they let these things get infiltrated? They're doing illegal things.
1: This is the longest question ever asked.
4: 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Ben, we'll see you on Monday.
0: Yeah, I'll see you guys Monday. 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
15: We could catch a scattered shower or a thunderstorm today, otherwise partly cloudy, with a high of 79 this afternoon. The wind will be south, becoming west to north at 5 to 15. Tonight, 54. Tomorrow, partly cloudy with a high near 80. 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

0: Copyright, an old school band called The Rascals. It's a beautiful morning at Twin Cities Orthopedics Performance Center for day two of the joint practices between the Minnesota Vikings and the Baltimore Ravens. 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I'm Paul Allen, and Devin Ward guides the great ship Love Covenant from FM 100.3 KFAN. Before we recap and a preview, and courtesy of TimberTech and TimberTech.com, set up what's on deck 9 to noon. Covenant claps are required for the Minnesota Twins for sweeping the Atlanta Braves. All right, you're at a football joint practice. Common will be here noon to 3 during the practice. It'll be a fan family reunion again. Okay, so you're like, all right, well, we're happy for the Twins. They just got swept by the Phillies. But they just swept a Major League Baseball team featuring the likes of Matt Olson, Ron Acuna Jr., and Drake Baldwin. Covenant claps for our squad sweeping somebody with big names. But here's the A topic. As of right now, the Minnesota Twins are a playoff team as the third wild card team in the American League. Oh, Dustin Morse, go crazy. Oh, I hope you're like driving to work or something like that. But congratulations. Well done, Shelty. Sure would be great if we could manipulate a way to get Derek Shelton to the State Fair to join the 9 to noon show so everybody could hear from a manager that has a perceived woebegone baseball team in the playoffs right now, a half game ahead of the Texas Rangers. Now, for this baseball team, the rubber is going to meet the road. Well, it kind of meets the road at all times when you're trying to get back to 500. You're trying to hold on to a wild card spot. So, yeah, every series is big. But a week from tomorrow, the Chicago White Sox are in town.
1: Yeah.
0: Those are the leaders of the American League Central. That's the team that has the Montgomerys, and they have the Murakami, and they have the Vargas, and they have the Davis Martin. That's the target at which to shoot. The Chicago White Sox are here next week, and that should be a lot of fun. So well done, Minnesota Twins. Well done, Shelty. And, man, we sure would love to see you or the general manager, Jeremy Zoll, at the State Fair, because a week from today, 9 to noon, is at the State Fair. We're at the State Fair a week from today. 2 hours of 9 to noon, and then the PJ Fleck Show from 11 to noon, on air, on site, on demand, and on fire. From the State Fair booth, the KFAM booth, the Carousel Park, a week from today. Also, the Vikings and Ravens this Saturday, noon, simulcast, Fox 9, KFAN. KFAM, vast and ever-expanding audio network throughout the Upper Midwest. A couple of things to know. General Manager Nolan Teasley will join the broadcast for the third quarter. General Manager Nolan Teasley will be in the booth with yours truly, Bursich and Nacho. And that'll take place in quarter three. And safety Joshua Metellus, who had quite the good day yesterday, day one of the joint practices against the Baltimore Ravens. Joshua Metellus will be on the sideline, mic'd up for the fourth quarter of the game this weekend. Simulcast, Fox 9, KFAN, KFAM Minnesota Vikings Audio Network, and the faux boom takes place at noon. Now, yesterday at Twin Cities Orthopedics Performance Center, day one of the joint practices. You know, Nordo and I came to day one of the Baltimore joints, and a fan family reunion broke out. I mean, we had Common, we had Tenna B, Nordo, Saucy, Rosie, Seahawk, Muss, cameos from Gessling, Alec Lewis, Kyle Yeomans, the new Vox for the Ravens, felt so comfortable with this fan family reunion. He hung out with us for 2 hours. Kyle Yeomans, the Vox up here, talking about the Ravens and the Vikings. That was sweet. It was a special day on the perch. Nordo, when it's days like that, where the overstimulation vibe is in the air, you have something going on at every blade of grass on every single field.
1: Yeah.
0: It's overstimulation, but the fan family reunion, on the perch with just so many people coming in and out. Adam Thielen stopped by. Members of Vikings PR stopped by. I mean, we had so many people stop. PJ Fleck stopped by. It was super sweet. It has a party feel out here.
1: Oh, yeah.
0: At certain times during the joints, doesn't it?
1: It was chaotic and zoo-like. You know, I just got to say, I love the people we get to work with, PA.
0: Amen.
1: And we don't do this, whether it's time slots, it's schedules, it's three-job terrorism, it's three-daughter terrorism, all those things. I don't get to sit and hang out and shoot the bleep with Muss or Hockey very often. I don't get to do those things.
0: Right.
1: And so it does become a party on the perch. We got Common eating lunch while doing radio right in front of us. I mean, the whole thing's a spectacle.
0: Party on the pizzle.
1: But in the end, you know, part of this, it is a party and it is a celebration as football season nears and nears. And to that end, the ability to sit here and soak it in, it was a gorgeous day yesterday.
0: Mm-hmm.
1: And whether it's a party on the perch, we got Lieber on one end of the field, we got Alec Lewis in a corner somewhere searching for intel.
0: We got the new Ravens Vox feeling like he's part of the fan family, which was the bomb.
1: He's moved to a new city. His
0: great.
1: Family hasn't even met him in Baltimore yet.
0: He's like Mouse. He doesn't have any friends.
1: Now he's in Minnesota. He's got a car, though. He doesn't drive a 10-speed named Wildfire.
0: Well, he's going to be on the show today at 11:20.
1: Yeah, he's a great dude.
0: Kyle Yeomans. And I mean,
1: knows his stuff, too.
0: I mean, because I ran into so many Ravens people yesterday after the show who were just mesmerized at Twin Cities Orthopedics Performance Center. You know, and it goes into what you said about the fan family reunion where, hey, absence makes the heart grow fonder. Specifically with a lot of us who work at the fan. You know, we don't hang out with each other very often, if ever, outside of work. But when we see each other at work, specifically the power trip at 9 to noon, it's quite the tightly knit bunch. When you get a chance to be away from work and chat and kibitz and chat about football and other things, it's super special. Now, Yeomans recognized that. He's seeking that with the Baltimore Ravens because he just got there. He couldn't leave the fan family. It's like he got quiet for a second, and then he'd like tap Gesslin on the shoulder and go, "Yeah, so what do you do?" "Oh, that's a really, really cool job." But
1: he was mesmerized. He's like, "They bring water out here to you guys? You guys get to sit right here?
0: Yeah.
1: This is the best viewing spot at the facility."
0: What do you call it? Well, it's the exclusive Vikings Radio Network perch overlooking what used to be five perfectly manicured practice fields, but they eliminated the Mike Hughes Memorial Field. The what? I don't worry about it, man. Just he's like Grant and his crew. They're out there working now. "Your fields are the most beautiful I've ever seen in my life," says the Ravens Vox. And he's like, "I come from Texas, where football fields are incredibly important at many, many levels, but these are so beautifully manicured." And
1: used to work for the Cowboys. He said this is worlds better than what he had in Dallas.
0: How about that? Yeah, Jerry World is butt. But what you said was how great it was yesterday, and sometimes, you know, we may not see the forest for the trees.
1: Yeah, we don't appreciate it enough. We have so many good people around us.
0: Right, but I mean, and so many good amenities and accommodations and people working around us that are not part of KFAM. And there's a lot of a trust factor that goes there and goes into that and just so much more. But, you know, yesterday was a day where, I mean, we really got to smell the roses together off the grind while hearing Ravens constituents validate or stamp or recognize why 9 to noon calls Twin Cities Orthopedics Performance Center inside and out the palatial purple paradise. That's what it is. This has some on-earth paradise to it with what we're looking at now with a very light breeze. The sun is peeking through. The facility's beautiful. The kids are starting to work out in the weight room. Grant's crew out there working on the field.
1: Would you say it's tranquil?
0: It's very tranquil.
1: Would you say that it's serene?
0: Yeah, I don't say those names too often because I ran into serenity and tranquility at a bad part of my life in San Francisco, and it stuck me about $3,000. I repented, and subsequently I've moved on.
1: What was that intersection again? But was it peaceful? Yeah. Is it peaceful at least?
0: It was, O'Farrell. The O'Farrell neighborhood has some peaceful to it, but okay, 3-2. So yesterday with the fan family reunion on the perch and the new Ravens Vox and Gessling and Alec and a bunch of people hanging out with us. There was lots of talking. Lots of talking. Now, yours truly brought his binoculars. Ben Gessling fell in love with my binoculars so much so. I mean, these are 15, 16-year-old Nikon 10x50 binoculars.
1: Yeah.
0: They're not super expensive. It's what I used to call Vikings games. He fell in love with them. So much so that he bought some yesterday, and he's so excited to bring them today or Saturday to show us, hey, I told you I love your binoculars. I went out and bought some.
1: Bought a pair.
0: He got bit.
1: Oh, that's awesome.
0: He got bit by the optics gene. So he's into that. That was super cool, and there was lots of talking yesterday. Now,
1: did you see Bursich show up yesterday?
0: How about that?
1: I mean, welcome.
0: And Bursich was on the perch with us.
1: So two things I did. I mean, Bursich, by the way, you want to talk about eclectic tastes and knowledges
0: and
1: interests and passions?
0: Yeah, I just think outside of football season, he's bored.
1: I didn't catch him. I didn't fancy Bursich to be some sort of ornithologist as he rolls in here.
0: Yeah, with a $3,000 camera.
1: Did you see that lens? It was freaking Getty Images on the perch here. He's just like, I'm just walking around taking pictures. What?
0: Yeah, and I'm like, well, why take pictures of practice? I mean, that thing's so strong, you can shoot it into O'Connell's office and the grease board and find the first 15 plays against the Ravens coming up this weekend. That's how strong those things are. But yours truly with the Ravens and to a certain degree, the Briscoes and Terrell Davises and Tyreek Chappells and Jacob Roberts and Thomases, a lot of people who are going to play this weekend. The numbers and the body types are first and foremost. We have a simulcast coming up this weekend. We take those in very, very serious, prideful fashion. Names, numbers, and body types for the Ravens, they also had to be memorized. A fair amount of Ravens did not fit in the binoculars. They got somebody named Washington. They got Roquan Smith.
1: Yeah.
0: They're about the biggest team this side of Cincinnati like 10 years ago that I've ever seen in my life. I mean, big, rough and tumble, mean guys couldn't fit in the binoculars. But see, Norda was key yesterday, and Mad Producer came up big because, you know, those who win at the highest level in like sports, they have nonverbal communication. So therefore, like say it's Favre or Peyton Manning or, you know, Brady, think of the best of the best ever to best. Well, they would do little signals, like take their fists and wiggle them or tap their helmet or something like that. And because they've been together so long with their playmakers, said skill guys know exactly what to do without being told.
1: Yeah.
0: And that's a major, major key personally and professionally to winning. So yesterday at the Fan Family Reunion, lots of talking, lots of people looking to talk to the box and talk to a bunch of people. Norda was Bredesen. I was a tailback. He blocked and did all the socializing to start. I watched Baltimore's pass defense just have too good of a time, quite honestly, in the early stages of practice. But I want to give you a fist bump right now for not having to respectfully request to be the Bredesen and, like, pave the way so yours truly can memorize names, numbers, and body types at least for 20 minutes. And plus, you're good at socializing. And you like it. I'm not good at it, and I tolerate it. So thank you very much for that yesterday.
1: No, that's no problem at all. Now, I am built a little more like Patrick Ricard than I am Max Bredesen.
0: But Ricard's now a giant.
1: But the Ravens reference, this now that Matt Bredesen's here.
0: Yeah.
1: You were the
0: fullback.
1: That was the part of the bit, and I was happy to do it. And by the way, you know, four beautifully manicured practice fields and also now the deletion of the Mike Hughes Memorial Field.
0: Mm-hmm.
1: There's a lot going on during joints, right? I mean, we're talking 180 dudes out here trying to make plays, make memories, and make rosters. And so you're off. You're looking at pass defense. You're looking to see, okay, what's Kyler doing? We're running through some drills there, checking out the 1v1 secondary and wideouts.
0: Yeah, I'm working on the memorization of Venga Yano. Venga Yoane. Oh, by the way, who probably won't even play on Saturday, but anyway.
1: Yeah, so I was over here watching our Minnesota Moving Company.
0: Yeah.
1: go 1v1 mm-hmm. against all that size. Mm-hmm. So once I was finished with my blocks, and Mr. Yeomans and I were able to settle into the left side of the perch as our O-line versus their D-line was lifting off.
0: The new Ravens Vox was all over the perch chatting with everybody. He wants friends so badly.
1: And you know what? I consider him our friend.
0: He's our friend.
1: He's now our buddy. He's been adopted into the 9 to Noon Love Covenant.
0: I might try to get him $1,000 a month and come on weekly to talk about the AFC.
1: But for the first half hour, after stretch is completed, I'm just watching. You say you couldn't fit all that size into your binocs. I couldn't fit it into my freaking peripherals from the perch here.
0: Yeah.
1: Because whether it's Broderick Washington, you mentioned him, it's yep. Travis Jones.
0: Yes.
1: I was just joking about...
0: Well, the guy you brought up yesterday.
1: CJ Okoye.
0: Yeah, he's massive.
1: He's the largest guy on the field and maybe one of the larger guys I've seen in my adult life.
0: Well, they have big guys, but the big guys are also twitchy.
1: Yeah, the big guys are twitchy. And so they brought him for days. Trey Hendrickson, by the way. Trey Hendrickson's got a little bit of cool cat to him because he was not participating in the 1v1s over here.
0: Right.
1: We did see him in some 11v11 situations mm-hmm. on the middle field later in practice.
0: He and Darisaw hooked up like a couple of rams on the prairie just stalemating.
1: You know, I never saw myself as being responsible for the Christian Darisaw hype tour.
0: What happened?
1: Into the season.
0: What happened?
1: He's taking no prisoners. It's so good,
0: yeah.
1: And he is playing so mean right now. He was 50 feet from me,
0: yeah.
1: Dominating everything.
0: Was he really?
1: That Minter's crew was throwing at him on that side. Now, yeah. Brian O'Neill.
0: In the one-on-ones?
1: In the one-on-ones, just eating people alive with no mercy. And so, does that mean he's back? I'm ready to say in mid-August, he's back.
0: Yeah, he's back.
1: Number 71 is back.
0: Yeah. Hey, Christian, don't call it a comeback because you've never been gone.
1: So whatever wonky 2025 was, he's happy, he's healthy, the media's talked to him. You can catch that vibe just by following the team and being a fan of it. Seeing it in person here, he's mean, man. He is ready to freaking go. And just seeing those 1v1s there, then getting to see the 11-on-11s,
0: mm-hmm.
1: The cliche of defense started a little bit faster, that was certainly in play for a large part of yesterday's practice.
0: Dallas Turner was unblockable by every Raven they put on him.
1: Dallas Turner,
0: I'm not kidding.
1: Ruining people's days yesterday. And he was even credited, albeit, you know, it's practice and we don't hit people. I think he was credited with a couple of sacks yesterday during the drills at camp. So
0: yeah. He and Blake Cashman have had two of the best camps of anybody on this football team.
1: Well, Cashman, you know, not just feeling good, feeling healthy and all of that. Cashman, it might be a money conversation down the road, too. I think he is entering the final year of his deal. So, yeah.
0: Media relations mogul Sammy.
1: Yeah.
0: Sammy Maloney walking to a golf cart,
1: yeah.
0: Which means she's going to get in said golf cart. She's going to go find special teams coordinator Matt Daniels, and he's going to join 9 to noon 15 minutes from now.
1: And we're going to get up to speed, aren't we?
0: Yep. Anyway, you were saying?
1: But Cashman has looked unbelievable. That's why I brought it up with Bursich. I mean, training camp time, it's like you want to know about Golday. You want to know about the kids. Where's Caleb Banks at, et cetera.
0: Mm-hmm.
1: Playing lower pad level. You want to hear about those things. Those things matter.
0: Yeah.
1: But Cashman has looked as good as any member of the Minnesota Vikings all camp. Shooting out of a cannon right now.
0: All right.
1: Blake Cashman is. So,
0: yeah, it's happening.
1: So it is happening. We get another freaking day of it. I don't know how I'm going to deal with it.
0: No, the other thing's happening.
1: Oh, it is?
0: Elongated segment.
1: Are we going to have to make it happen?
0: Yeah, you like your washer dryer?
1: You got to do it.
0: Do you like your washer dryer?
1: I love it. It's been terrific.
0: Steve's Appliances, that's where he bought it from.
1: Ask me about my French door fridge with the beverage drawer.
0: Oh, you got that too? Oh, Steve's. My man.
1: Ask me about my dishwasher.
0: Yep, and guess what? 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
0: 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The see with the joints and when Alec Lewis joins at 11, this can be problematic for people like me and Alec because there's so much overstimulation on the fields. It's overstimulation central. There's something on every part of every field. Then next to it, just when you get honed in, oh, I don't know. Hey, there's Hall of Famer Randy Moss. Hey, there's Adam Thielen. Oh, they're talking to each other. That's sweet. There was a Marshawn Lynch lookalike guy wearing a Raven sweatshirt that just fascinated me the whole day. You had P.J. Fleck, Tanner Morgan. The stars were shining yesterday.
1: Did we confirm whether that was Marshawn or not?
0: I didn't. I was afraid to walk up to him. So what did we see with all this? A couple of things you need to know. Nacho Lieber, Ben Lieber. It's a Ben Lieber Thursday. 30 minutes from now at about 9:50, Nacho watched the Minnesota offense versus the Ravens defense.
1: Yeah.
0: He was right next to it on the field, and he has takes. Why wouldn't he? He's a learned football mind. He joins 9 to noon about 9:50. Ravens Vox Kyle Yeomans. He loves Chuck D, Charles Demings. That's another thing that popped up on the family reunion perch yesterday. Kyle Yeomans from Texas, Chuck D, called him Chuck D. Well, I guess he's also from Texas, and they know each other. So he went up and was, like, cutting it up with Charles Demings. So he'll tell us about that and much more, and he joins at about 11:20. Baltimore's overall size, especially the defensive line, is quite imposing. They were doing something early in practice. I'm not sure if the Vikings worked around it. You had the likes of Blake Brandel and Brian O'Neill, two valued members of the Minnesota Moving Company, after practice, basically saying we didn't run it nearly as well as we need to run it. Now, FIRA, Fairness and Running Game Act, we've been going against the same defense for 3 weeks, and they play a certain style. We needed to see this. We needed to battle this type of size because they don't play the style Flores plays.
1: Yeah.
0: And what he meant was, I mean, there was part of it yesterday where when the Ravens, like, they move guys very late and they end up with Roquan Smith, Trey Hendrickson, and Kyle Hamilton on the same side of the line. I mean, that copyright sauce, that was some messing of the peas.
1: Well, it's
0: high, I mean, hide the women and children when they do that. Holy cow.
1: It's high. Think about what teams are pondering when they go against B-Flow PA.
0: Yeah,
1: I mean, it's going to look different, but philosophies can be similar, where it's the Vic Fangios, it's the Flores, it's the elite defensive minds, just with this open chessboard, and there are no rules, PA, and you can put things in multiple different spots.
0: Yeah.
1: And the way we've employed at Metellus, we've employed Hitman over the years. I mean, it was kind of fun to see our defense working against, or our offense working against, kind of a graduated version of that. I thought it was awesome.
0: And to your point on the other field, the Ravens offense struggled mightily.
1: Yes.
0: I mean, I corroborated what I was reading and seeing from here with Baltimore beat writers and some Jesse Minter, coach of the Ravens, comments. Basically the same thing. We've gone against each other and for so long that you kind of get to know tendencies. Well, then all of a sudden we roll in here and we got eight guys strewn across the line of scrimmage. What are we supposed to do? So it led the Vikings defense actually dominated yesterday.
1: It did.
0: Which makes today fun because now they watch film.
1: The adjustment.
0: They correct. And the expectation for the Minnesota Vikings today when we watch practice from noon until 2 is they desperately want to have some domination to their running game. So they want to fix some things and show that they can dominate against these beef eaters. Conversely, the Ravens want to get around this Flores blitz package and make some plays down the field. It's like I'm going to tell B-Flow what goes into being brilliant, but I'm going to try right now. Honestly, if he went 4-3 Tampa 2 drop today, they'd have no idea what to do. They're so tripping. They're tripping out so much over the blitz. If he goes 4-3 Tampa 2 linebacker drops, crush him again.
1: Hey, it's a sore spot for Vikings fans, but you mentioned his name, man. Kyle Hamilton looks so good up close.
0: Yeah, it's close. It's. I mean, I've seen him before. Yeah. Like the Vikings played the Ravens, so I saw him on the field in uniform last year. What an impressive physical specimen he is. Speaking of impressive, Matt Daniels, special teams coordinator for the Minnesota Vikings, should be joining us around the corner. Quite the impressive individual. And a vivacious, loquacious interview is coming your way. Part of the TimberTech What's on Deck set list. Nordo produces on site. I'm Paul Allen. Devin Ward guides the great ship Love Covenant. segment from FM 100.3 KFAN.
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5: Don't doubt Cignetti. What's he doing at six? He got two stud defensive ends from last year's squad back, who, you know, because of the ruling in Colorado. Yeah. So what does he do? Go gets one of the best quarterbacks in the portal in Josh Hoover. And who was Fernando Mendoza at the start of last year? Nobody even knew who the hell Fernando Mendoza was.
6: They also weren't ranked sixth last year.
5: Cal Bear fans didn't know who Fernando Mendoza was.
6: That's
5: right?
6: True.
5: So, I mean, you go get Josh Hoover, who he's got to cut down on the INTs coming out of TCU. But they did well in the portal, and they got a lot of talent coming back. I'm not doubting Cignetti. Anybody else can doubt him all you want. But they're going to make another run in the CFP. They're a staple right now to me in college football. Hell, he's got the best record in all of football over the last 2 years at 27-2. I ain't doubting that guy.
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0: the nicknames master, Matt Daniels, special teams coordinator for the Minnesota Vikings, is en route. He'll be joining us shortly. Also from yesterday, sadly, the Ravens lost their starting center. What's his name? Danny Pinter?
1: Danny Pinter, yeah.
0: Yeah, they lost their starting center, and he left on a cart. So I haven't looked up how bad it was. But, that's as we said, into these joint practices, the A topic for the Minnesota Vikings is leave these things injury-free.
1: Indeed.
0: Yeah, the Texans, I don't know if it was during a joint or whatever, but Jaden Higgins, one of their best receivers, they lost him, I think, for the season yesterday.
1: Wasn't Higgins one of those highly touted Iowa State
0: yep.
1: cats?
0: Mm-hmm.
1: Yeah, and he, I mean, well, if just 40-some catches, kind of a mild rookie season, but six mm-hmm. TDs for them.
0: Jeez.
1: And obviously the way that they're adding, they have big-time aspirations down there in Houston. So
0: yep.
1: That's an awful loss with Higgins and, I believe, the ACL.
0: With the Vikings, we have the fat Jamal Adams out. So, I mean, there has been an injury situation here, but they mostly have been injury-free. And that was a lot of fun yesterday. And speaking of a lot of fun, holy cow, it's a good-looking guy like you doing at a place like this. Good to see you, Matt Daniels. How are you?
2: I am. Man, what a beautiful morning. I'm doing great.
0: Isn't it spectacular?
2: Spectacular.
0: All right, and it's interesting you say that because, we had such a good time yesterday. It was like a fan family reunion. Had a bunch of people up here. Randy Moss, fist-bumping people, stuff like that. It's yesterday and this, and what you said right there is kind of a smell-the-roses moment.
2: Yes.
0: Well, you in your world, us in our worlds, sometimes we just get so wrapped up in the grind and winning and what's in front of us and stuff like that, that we don't see the forest for the trees. And we appreciate when it is slow and calm and stuff like this, just how beautiful it is.
2: Man, I tell you what, it was great to see Randy out here, too.
0: That was cool.
2: That's awesome.
0: Well, you got to focus. You're focusing on special teams. And, we're up here looking. I mean, it's overstimulation. Are you kidding me? You got Darisaw killing people there. You got our offense trying to run on these beef eaters for the Ravens. Ooh. I'm like, holy cow with this size. Then over there, you got Flores doing his stuff, and Lamar's all confused. And the beauty of it is that you guys watch film. And so the Vikings are going to look to run better today. Lamar and that group's going to look to get around Flo's defense. Cashman and Dallas Turner just lights out yesterday. Holy
2: lights
0: cow.
2: Out. Lights out.
0: And I was saying to Nordo, the producer, Matt, that Flores, I'm going to ever tell Flores anything that possibly could be of brilliance. But, if he ran a 4-3 Tampa 2 drop today, they'd have no idea what to do.
2: Zero clue.
0: You know what I'm saying? Because they're already, 7 across the line, 8 across the line.
2: They already having a hard time protecting.
0: Well, we're super excited to have you for myriad reasons. But first, we love your nicknames. And Mr. Wright has gone to New Orleans. You still have Sir Poe.
2: Still got Sir Poe.
0: It's still Sir Poe for Andrew DePaula, right?
2: It is.
0: All right. And we still have Will the Thrill for
2: still
0: the best kicker in the NFL.
2: Come on now.
0: And let me ask you this. I should know this, too. Why is your nickname Hat?
2: So my nickname is Hat is because my freshman year when I was playing at Duke, I met our starting running back at the time, Raekwon Boyette, in the hole, and I broke his face mask.
0: Oh, jeez.
2: And it was our first padded practice.
0: You were a safety, right?
2: I was a safety. So met him in the hole, broke his face mask. Face mask comes off of the helmet.
0: Mm.
2: And they say, man, Matt lays the hat.
0: Matt lays the hat.
2: Matt lays the hat.
0: Yeah.
2: So I used to be Matt the Hat, and so now it's just become Hat.
0: Right, and it's one of many reasons that I greatly appreciate you because I'm still a nickname guy.
2: Yeah.
0: It's like, back when Harrison Smith came into the league, I found myself during games calling him Harry the Hitman. So then I actually, after the second game, went up and asked him, hey, I'm doing this. Are you cool with this? And he's like, yeah. Linval Joseph did a commercial and said Linval Hungry. So Campbell Soup or something. So I start calling him Linval Hungry. I like nicknames. Nobody has nicknames anymore.
2: Yeah.
0: Patrick Mahomes doesn't even have a nickname because if you have a nickname, it might mess up the potential branding. You see what I'm saying?
2: Yeah, but you can.
0: But you love nicknames.
2: You can flip the nickname into branding, right?
0: Yeah.
2: Just like you just said, Linval the Hungry.
0: Right.
2: We can get a little Campbell's deal.
0: But see, the last cool nickname was Legion of Boom.
2: Mm.
0: You know what I'm saying? With the Seattle secondary.
2: That was a great
0: nickname. With, who was it? It was Cam Chancellor who was the other
2: Chancellor,
0: one?
2: Chancellor, Sherman, Earl Thomas.
0: Earl Thomas. Oh, Earl Thomas, though. Okay, so nicknames. Your Hat, Sir Poe, still Sir Poe, Will the Thrill. Do we have one for Johnny Hecker?
2: Man, that's...
0: You don't have one.
2: I don't.
0: See, you're so wrapped up in what's going on, right?
2: I've known Johnny for 15 years now.
0: Oh, geez. Might as well just be Heck.
2: Yeah, it's just Heck. Mm-hmm. It's just Heck.
0: Yeah.
2: We got to get that one figured out, you know, because he is a ginger, so maybe we can try to tie some kind of ginger into maybe.
0: What about Thorson?
2: Well, Thorson's Thor.
0: Thor.
2: Yeah, Thorson's Thor.
0: Okay. But so basically, I mean, if I or those are of the belief that the punting battle here is kind of real. It is. It's not necessarily, well, why give a nickname now until the bet's settled? Know what I mean?
2: True.
0: You know what I'm saying?
2: Yeah, no, that's true.
0: So
2: that's
0: for
2: true.
0: You, new season, new crop of special teamers, and kids to raise on the fly.
2: Absolutely.
0: How are things going?
2: I would say things are going really, really great. We have a nice, fresh new crop of rookies that I'm really excited about. Jake Gold is constantly learning, constantly growing in the best of ways. And, you know, he's having some very welcome to the NFL moments, right. I would say. Which is glad it's happening now and not in real football, so that's always encouraging. But, you know, he shows up with the intentionality and the urgency day in and day out to find ways to get better. I'm really excited about him. Max Bredesen is probably one of the smartest guys on the football team. High football IQ. And, you know, what you love the most when you start talking about, you know, who we are and what are we about from a special team standpoint. Like, we're looking for guys who are courageous, versatile, and most importantly, problem solvers on the fly. And Max really fits that mold because he figures things out. He makes people right all the time, constantly, whether it's a fit, whether it's from a blocking construction standpoint. Mm-hmm. And I'm really excited about what Max Bredesen brings to the table.
0: Good for you. Well, what about, you know, a name that people may recognize? And I adore the guy, and I know he's important to you, Tavier Thomas.
2: Oh, yeah.
0: What makes him so reliable for you, especially on coverage teams?
2: Yeah, I think the biggest thing is that you trust this guy to be where he's supposed to be, doing what he's supposed to be, And more times than not, he's going to make the play. I mean, he has a combination of size, speed, power. You know, he stands probably about 6 foot, 210 pounds. But, you know, he can match up against guys much bigger than him, linebackers, you know, when it comes time from that, those blocking phases. But, you know, the biggest thing is the intangibles of this guy, the leadership that he has, how he communicates with the rookies, you know, giving them little tidbits, just some nice good vet moves to be able to go work out there. But he's an elite communicator. He's a great guy, a great energy in the room. And, you know, he's been doing this now for over 10 years. And so he's got the savvy vet and it's figured out. And he's a guy that's probably one of the most trustworthy and reliable guys. And, I mean, the guy's just, you know, flips the switch and understands what his role is, what his job responsibility is. And he goes out and executes an elite level week in and week out. And, you know, it's hard to knock that.
0: Will Reichard has you probably won't say it because of ProFootballTalk.com may pick up on it or something like that. I think he's the best kicker in the NFL into this season. And, you know, like last year on that Sunday night game, I think Aubrey had made the Pro Bowl or whatever.
2: Oh, yeah.
0: And everybody was on Brandon's jock and stuff, and Will went in there and outkicked him.
2: Outkicked him.
0: And he's never missed an extra point, 69 of 69. I just love the guy, man, specifically given so many games are close. What are the keys to coaching Will?
2: Yeah, I think the biggest thing with Will is that, you know, the good ones want to be left alone and the great ones want to be coached.
0: Yeah.
2: Hard.
0: Right.
2: And, you know, Will is, you know, a lot of people probably like to say it about specialists, but Will is truly a perfectionist. He's chasing perfection week in and week out daily. You know, not to say that he's ever actually going to get there, but he's chasing it. And, you know, that's really what you love the most about this guy is how he comes, his intentionality. You know, even when it's a non-kicking day, this guy is still working, right? Working on lines, working on contact, hitting agile bags just to make sure that, you know, everything is still fluid and right where you want to be at from a technique and fundamental standpoint. So, you know, I thoroughly enjoy working with this guy. He's got a great sense of humor, a great personality,
0: yeah.
2: He's a good energy in the room. You know, he doesn't ever really say too much, but like, if Will ever does have something to say that bothers him, you know that it is a true ick.
0: Yeah.
2: Like, because this guy usually doesn't say too much. But if he does raise his voice or he does have something to say, you definitely want to listen because it's something worthwhile.
0: Matt Daniels, special teams coordinator for the Minnesota Vikings into his fifth year. Very well respected at what he does. The producer here, Nordo, he would corroborate this. But, I mean, it's like, you know, when I talk about your punter situation, I don't talk for like 10 minutes. I'm just like, I come to most, if not all, of the training camp stuff. And I'm watching it, and I'm like, geez, holy cow. I mean, this thing's very it's not my job to have you proclaim on the radio show who's going to win and why, but it just seems with a crafty vet versus a Ray Guy Award winner, I mean, this is a pretty good little race, isn't it?
2: No, it's a really good race. You know, I would say for both of those guys, between Heck and Thor, they've been doing a great job of, you know, really helping one another. Heck has been doing a great job of kind of being a mentor and helping Thor along just in terms of routine. What does it look like from a day-to-day basis as an NFL punter, being as though he's done it for quite some time now as an All-Pro and, you know, Pro Bowl player. But, you know, yesterday we had the opportunity to go out and punt, and both those guys had a really good day. So I'm really excited about where we're at in terms of that. And, you know, I'm excited to see how this thing turns out coming down the stretch.
0: Now, Thorson is from Melbourne. He's an Aussie, so he's, you know, not Darren Bennett Rays, but he probably watched all those banana kicks and stuff.
2: But he's got that.
0: But Hecker does too.
2: Hecker does too.
0: So Hecker clearly has studied the Australian approach
2: absolutely
0: to punting, because he kicks these things that like spin left and right.
2: Man,
0: too.
2: He's probably got one of the best banana balls in the league. I would say. Ah, yeah.
0: Who knew?
2: Hecker is the banana balls are disgusting.
0: What is a banana ball for those who don't know?
2: Right, so a banana ball is, so traditionally you have a spiral punt or you have an end-over-end punt. An end-over-end punt being kind of like your typical kickoff, routine kickoff look, right? So the ball is just flipping over. A banana ball, so a punter's going to actually turn it sideways, almost kind of looks like a watermelon in a way.
0: Wow.
2: Or banana, if you want to call it that.
0: Right.
2: Right, and so they end up hitting right down the middle panel of the football, and now this ball is turning
0: left and west. Right.
2: East and west.
0: Is it hard to catch?
2: It's very difficult to catch. And I would say Jordan Stout actually hit one last week in a Giants game.
0: Yeah, Jordan Stout's good, by the way.
2: He's really good. And Ty Felton did an unbelievable job of fielding it. Most returners are typically not catching banana balls because of the difficulty level in trying to track it and catch it. And, it's a very difficult ball to catch. It has a ton of movement on it. And it has a ton of late movement on it, which makes it really, really tough for punt returners to be able to square up and catch it.
0: Yeah, and Hecker's the punter who passes. Now, I mean, this side of Ray Guy is one of the greatest in the history of the NFL. Of course, you know that. Hasn't thrown in a while. But he's like 15 to 26 for like 150 in a touchdown, so the punter can pass.
2: He can pass.
0: But Thorson, this fascinates me. And you were doing your walk before the Giants game at MetLife Stadium. I hit you with this and you had like 5 seconds to talk. But I didn't know he didn't hold at Georgia.
2: No.
0: So they use the quarterbacks to hold. Dooley uses the quarter. I don't watch much college football. He uses the quarterbacks
2: Gunner
0: to
2: Stockton.
0: Hold. Okay, so Thorson is holding in big spots.
2: Big spots.
0: For the first time ever?
2: Ever.
0: Why
2: in the football
0: doing?
2: Game. That was his first time. The Giants game was his first time ever holding.
0: Wow.
2: In a live football game.
0: Yeah, so like Reichert comes out for his second field goal, and then the extra point, it's Thorson.
2: It's Thorson.
0: Got Bursich and Lieber, and Justin Jefferson's on the microphone, and they're freaking out over Miles Price and stuff, and I'm like, hold on, guys.
2: This
0: Brett Thorson moment's big.
2: Huge. It's huge. And, you know, he's after the football game, he even, you know, admitted, like, man, that was a lot easier than practice. I'm like, that's great to hear, Thorson.
0: Why would it be easier than practice?
2: Yeah, I don't know, maybe.
0: Could you push him hard?
2: Yeah, push him hard.
0: That's what
2: that
0: does.
2: Push him hard. Got to push him hard. And, you know, Will's very critical of the hole, too. And, you know, these big things, just get it down. Let's make sure the laces are where they're supposed to be pointed.
0: Yeah.
2: And, you know, the whole Georgia Kirby Smart thing, that's really kind of a Bill Parcells thing.
0: So that's Kirby Smart, not Dooley.
2: Yeah.
0: Right. I was tripping.
2: Yep, Kirby Smart. And came from a Bill Parcells, hence why Tony Romo was the holder.
0: When
2: the playoff game.
0: Oh, and they botched it, right?
2: And they botched it.
0: Wow.
2: Right? So that is where it comes from. So it comes from Bill Parcells to Nick Saban to Kirby Smart. Because really, Will Reichert was really the one that changed that whole narrative and situation from an operation standpoint. So it wasn't until Will's sophomore year did Nick Saban say, all right, we're going to have the punter start holding now. So Will Rocker kind of changed it to Alabama, but he's still going strong in Georgia.
0: That's fascinating. A couple of quickies to close here for Matt Daniels, special teams coordinator, Minnesota Vikings. The Joints at noon today, Vikings and Ravens day two. Damon Claiborne clearly is quite gifted. Has some wild card to him, right, as he picks this whole thing up, man.
2: Yes.
0: He's so gifted. What do you think?
2: Man, really excited about this player. Explosive.
0: And I bring it up because you used him on kick return.
2: Yeah, I did. You know, wanted to go ahead and get his feet wet. You know, we want to do any and everything we can to put the ball in this guy's hand. He's explosive. He has short area quicks, lateral agility, can hop, skip, jump in an instant burst. So you just get really excited about what he can do because the level of talent that he has, you can't put a level
0: premium.
2: It's premium. And so, you know, there's going to be nuances to it to where he's going to learn how to set returns. Ball security is always going to be at a premium with this guy. And so, it's the collegiate level of special teams is far, far different than it is in the NFL. And so it just takes a little time just to adjust, right?
0: They got the old school kickoff.
2: Right. They got the old school kickoff. We have the dynamic kickoff. It's much different. Lanes, where you want to hit it at, how you got to press it, how you got to set blocks up, second level blocks. And so it's a ton of nuances to it. And so we want to continue to get him as many reps.

0: Whereas, you know, you get into that kick return world, you know, these guys are taking a ton of hits, ton of hits. So you just want to make sure they have great contact balance. They can break tackles right there, and they're not afraid to get downhill to be able to hit a hole because, you know, things close up fast.
1: Last one and a half for Matt Daniels. Miles Price is catching everything, which is terrific. He's catching everything.
0: Everything.
1: Probably making somebody's life difficult on the offensive side, but from your standpoint, he's catching everything from all the quarterbacks, too. If he plays more offense, does that impact you?
0: Oh, absolutely not. No, no, that doesn't affect anything. He'll still be our, you know, really starting dual returner, which is very rare in this league. And, you know, we have a guy, somewhat, not really a unicorn, but you can kind of put him in that branch to where he's good at both. Right? Yep. He's really great at both from a kick return and a punt return standpoint, tracking it, catching it, understanding how to set up blocks. You know, I'm really excited about this about Jug, man. You know, kid out of Dallas, Texas, went to Indiana, transferred from Texas Tech. You know, this guy is a bright joy to the room, and you know, we kind of consider him to be an elevator. When he's an elevator to our team, just in terms of, you know, how he communicates, the energy that he brings, like true leadership in the meeting room, on the practice field, you know, mentoring guys, bringing young guys along like Dante Fleming, DeMond Claiborne. So it's just really encouraging to have this guy in the building, man. I'm just so excited for him. Where year one Miles Price was to year two is remarkable. It's a ton of credit to the work ethic that this guy has, and, you know, where he wants to go. He kind of has a chip on his shoulder each and every day. So it's a nice little dog mentality that you appreciate, man. He my little pit bull.
1: Now, their last one, when you guys play Green Bay and you start to unfurl everything, you know, a lot of things that we're not seeing here because there are so many phones with video rolling, gets to social media. I completely understand it.
0: For sure.
1: Like offensively, you know, like Bredesen doing something, paving the way for Juwan Jennings to do something, and there goes Jordan, Aaron, or DeMond. I mean, that's going to be the bomb.
0: That's going to be the bomb.
1: Defensively, you know, Brian is he's doing what he's doing, but you know, he has tricks up his sleeve for the regular season, specifically the first game. For you guys, not saying you're hiding anything, but I really, really love how naturally gifted Isaiah Rodgers is.
0: Oh yeah,
1: on field goals and extra points from the left side specifically. He's so fast off the ball.
0: So fast. I mean the BGO, the ball get off that he has.
1: Is it always left side?
0: It's always So the field goal team's left side is really what he prefers. I mean, this guy is elite.
1: Yes.
0: But he has a great routine of how he goes about doing it, which a lot of people might not see on tape.
1: And he gets so low.
0: Ah, man, the bend that he has, the explosion. I mean, he understands the steps. He just understands what it takes in order to be able to go block a field goal, which is very, very difficult to do in this league.
1: Mm-hmm.
0: And, you know, he's still scratching and clawing and comes to me every single day about kick returning.
1: Wow.
0: Because he
1: oh, that's right. Did it for Indy.
0: He needs about 135 yards, 134 yards to get 2,000 kick return yards. So he's
1: Why are you going to fix that?
0: We'll get it fixed. I just gotta talk to the right people. You know, so
1: you're good at
0: that. It's a couple avenues I have to go through before I can get him out there.
1: You're
0: to do
1: terrific.
0: That.
1: Thank you very much for the conversation. God bless you, and thank you very much for stopping by.
0: Appreciate you. Thank you.
1: That's Matt Daniels, beloved hat, special teams coordinator for the Minnesota Vikings. We're back after this.
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5: Shortages exist based on geographic regions. Shortages exist based on

0: on school size. So often smaller schools, which I would include charter schools in that, have challenges in recruiting and retaining their educator workforce.
1: The Trump administration is moving to lift restrictions on logging and road construction across roughly 62,000 acres of Minnesota's Superior National Forest. The change would not automatically authorize logging, but would give local forest managers more flexibility to approve projects. A 15-year-old boy was seriously injured in a private dirt bike crash in rural New Prague Tuesday night. This is MNN.
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10: I'm meteorologist Rodney Price. A partly cloudy sky developing this afternoon. Highs pleasantly warm near 80. West winds partly cloudy, mid-50s overnight. On Friday, a few showers, maybe a rumble of thunder as well. High temperatures in the upper 70s. 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Currently 65 degrees.
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0: Adams' beloved Nacho, Nacho Lieber, Ben Lieber at Nacho Lieber via X. We also have the Sound the Horn podcast with Ben and Asai Amundsen. It's very good. And we're going to talk about it momentarily because they're very active with it, which I enjoy. And don't forget, Twin Cities Live, Ben's on TV each and every weekday, Channel 5, 3 to 4:30, 3 to 4:30, Channel 5, TCL, Twin Cities Live, TCL. Yeah, you know we. Ben's at KFAN. He's at KFAN adjacent to Minneapolis, 9 to noon. Is at Twin Cities Orthopedics Performance Center in Eagan. And beloved Nacho joins us now. What's going on, brother?
1: Hi there, Paul. What's going on, man?
0: Great having you. Thanks for making time. You were, and you're key. I mean, you're key every Thursday, but you're really key right now because as you could see on our exclusive Vikings Radio Network perch yesterday, it was a fan family reunion. We had the new Ravens Vox, Kyle Yeomans. He was up here for 2 hours making friends. We had scribes. We had Rose. I mean, we had so many people up here. Meanwhile, Ben was at the 50-yard line right next to the Vikings offense versus the Baltimore defense. He had a word's eye view from a great spot. What stuck out yesterday, and good morning?
2: Good morning. I think as we, in real time, it was, oh boy, this offense is on a struggle bus right now. This Ravens defense is really taking it to them. And then as the day sort of played out and the practice played out, and even though the offense finished with a great 2-minute drill for both the first and second team offenses, I just had to remember that usually in the first day it is more the defense usually has the upper hand because you are allowed to play a little bit faster. The offense is not scheming for you, so there is inherently just a little bit more aggressiveness, and the scales are tilted a little bit more towards the defense, at least on the first day. And it sounds like, and the reason I say that is because it sounds like our defense really took it to their offense on the other field, which I was not watching.
0: Right.
2: And I was like, well, okay. Would we have rather had our offense go out there and look really good against this very talented Ravens defense? For sure. But it also makes sense as to why, when they were throwing blitzes at us that we were not necessarily prepared for, that we didn't scheme for, that we would be a little more discombobulated. It does make sense. But it was, in real time, it was kind of disappointing to see how our offense just struggled to get guys open and really connect on a lot of passes.
3: Hey, Ben, can I ask you a dumb question? In those moments, I was watching it from the perch as well, and I'm seeing those struggles and a lot of incompletes, a couple of picks. Is there anything you can glean from that, from the offense, even in those moments of difficulty versus maybe later in the practice where we heard more about the 2-minute looks and a couple of great passes and touchdowns, et cetera? Can you still learn something from those tough moments?
2: You can, and we've talked about this a lot, and it really showed up yesterday, and it's something that I will be talking about until I really see it on a consistent basis from our quarterbacks. Is I don't think that we played with much anticipation throwing the ball yesterday. Excuse me. And that is something that when you watch Kyler Murray, even when he was in Arizona with two different offensive systems, I don't know if he showed a lot of that throughout his career anyway. A lot of his passes were designed to get the ball out quick. They're designed to get the ball out, 8 yards or less, or right around the line of scrimmage at times. They were just first and second primary reads. They weren't necessarily going through a progression of routes and a progression of the defense, and then really throwing with anticipation, especially versus the blitz. And that's what I saw to both quarterbacks yesterday, was holding on the football a little bit too long. The coverage was very tight. They would go to make the throw after the guys were out of their breaks, and it allowed the defensive backs to at least have their presence be felt if they weren't already getting their hand on the football. And it led to just inaccurate throws, and it led to a lot of contested passes. So that's something that I would love to see improve as the weeks go along here.
0: Well, isn't that kind of what two-day joints are about? I mean, like mini games all over the place, because, correct me if I'm wrong here, Ben, you know more about it than me, but there's film review, there are meetings, they show the film either in the position groups or as a team, and they look to improve on things today. So, for instance, like the field you were watching, Brian O'Neill and Blake Brandel, two members of the Minnesota Moving Company, both intimated we didn't run nearly as well as we wanted to run. You know, because we've seen a defense with a certain style so long, we saw something different yesterday. So they're looking to run a lot better today. Is that what happens in joints?
2: Yeah, I think that's sort of what I was alluding to when you just don't – you're not scheming looks. You understand – you know, it's one thing if you were, let's say, doing a joint practice with a division opponent, which obviously would never happen. But you have some familiarity. And now with Minter being the new head coach, how many of these guys on offense really understand what his defense looks like? And even if it was – you know, Harbaugh's, you know, he was leading the team again as the head coach, and it was something that you've seen for the last, you know, 15 years. These guys are in training camp mode. They're not breaking down. They're not going in to watch Ravens tape, you know, a couple days before to see what their defense looks like. So, again, that's why it is understandable why the defense, both defenses had the upper hand. And, you know, as Brian was talking about it and as we saw with our own eyes, the run game was a struggle. I mean, there were a couple runs where we're like, okay, that looks pretty good. And I think DeMond had a couple plays where it was like, all right, he kind of skirted through there. And I know that the defensive guys are just tagging off and they're not really hitting these guys and going full thud. Sometimes it's hard to see a guy break loose. And you're like, well, did he get tackled in the backfield? You know, was there contact at the line of scrimmage? We had a couple plays where I think they were legitimate big chunk runs. But for the most part, I think if this was in a game scenario, you'd be like, yeah, we struggle in the run game as well.
3: Yeah, and one of those chunk runs, you mentioned DeMond Claiborne. Excited to see the rookie in that speed. He did have one where he was untouched as I was watching it from the perch to the second level. So you're feeling that's a chunk, chain-moving run, Ben. Well, then he put it on the ground, man. Like, is he getting, when they're watching film, is he getting ripped on a little bit in the meeting room, even in a practice setting, that you can't let that loaf of bread hit the turf, man?
2: Yeah, and I will... You know, when I was watching that, of course, you don't want to see the ball on the ground. It was at the end of the run. And, you know, I know what these guys are thinking a lot of times is he's kind of throttling down. He's probably taking a little bit of focus off the ball security. The defender is going at playing at a different speed as he's running up to tag off the ball carry. And they're taught to always punch and strip of the ball no matter what. So it was kind of a bang-bang play, and I will give him a little bit of an out because I do think that if he was in a real game situation in the open field like that, he probably would not have dropped the ball. But I think given the fact that he was throttling down just a little bit, but yeah, it was – I agree with you. It was a little bit of this sour note to an otherwise really good run, and everybody was, like, looking for that little bright spot in the run game, and then you saw it, and you're like, oh, yay, oh, no. you can't do that, young guy. And it sounds like it's something that he struggled with a little bit in college as well. So I think that's another thing that people are like, oh, here we go. Like, you got to have ball security if you're going to, like, you know, answer those question marks from college and, you know, really make your mark and earn the trust of the offensive coaches.
0: Well, I mean, watching, I saw that run to the right side, and he had both his arms around the ball. And then he took one arm and hand off and went to one hand right at the end of the run, I think because he thought it was over. So I lean kind of the way you looked at it. But when you fumble 10 times at Wake Forest and you lose 7 of them, and I think he had 5 last year. I mean, that like what's a bigger talker with DeMond Claiborne? Making sure ball security is exactly where you need it to be because he's going to play, or the fact that sometimes, you know, I think the way I put it is sometimes with his plays, he's the peacock, but sometimes he's the feather duster. Like McCarthy comes in last game, very first play, we have a busted play, perhaps because Claiborne might have gone the wrong way. You know, but then you have these dynamic moments that we see from him. So, like, what? Where's the focus? Like, getting up to speed with the plays or the ball security?
2: Well, I think that if there's one player right now that is truly still drinking out of the fire hose, it's him. And everybody is seeing the individual parts and the moments, as you just mentioned, and get really, really excited about it. But you know, it's not just the receivers that have to really understand this offense. We do so much with our backs and all the different positions and all the different types of pass plays and all that stuff. And, you know, kind of the gadgety type of plays that you really got to be in the playbook. And so from that aspect, it's hard to show off what you can do physically when you're still thinking about, okay, where do I line up? You know, what is the mechanics of this run or this run fake, or what am I supposed to do? And then you got to go out there and actually perform once you get the ball in your hands, and then do all the things that you're supposed to be doing anyway. You know, show off your physicality, and then also protect the football in an environment where you've never played against a level of athletes that you're playing against in that given moment. You know, when you're playing against the New York Giants last week, and you got a smattering of starters out there, and you got some second teamers out there. That right there is the best defense he's ever played against in his entire career. So,
0: right.
2: You know, so you have to now get all those pre-snap things together, your mind right, and then you got to still go back to just the fundamentals of, I got to hold on to the football, you know, and these guys are trained players to punch and to rip out the ball more so than they ever have been at any point in the history of football. I mean, the skills that they teach the defenders now have never been taught to this level, to approach a ball carrier in a one-on-one situation and punch down at a ball or uppercut a football. That's never been done. And these guys are getting so skilled at it that it's testing every ball carrier across the league.
0: Now, the Baltimore Ravens have a second-year corner who wears number 31. Second year from Western Michigan. He's deep on the depth chart. His name is Bilal Kone. He happened to end up somehow in a one-on-one with Justin Jefferson yesterday, mm-hmm. 18 versus 31. Jefferson broke his ankles twice. I mean, you don't see multiple moves as smooth as Jefferson unfurled yesterday on this Bilal Kone, but Justin darted left. Kone's ankles were broken there. Then he weaved back to the right, got his ankles broken again. Did you happen to see that one?
2: Is that the one that's going viral right now on all social media? I did see a clip. I did not see that particular one. But come
0: Holy
2: on.
0: Holy cow.
2: You can't. I mean, that's not. You can't put a feather in your cap against a second-year guy from Western Michigan, you know?
0: No, that's a great point. You know, what I did see on social media, Rashad Bateman or Zay Flowers, I think it was Bateman, got behind, you know, I mean, just Ravens Twitter was just really all over this one play. Well, with respect to the guy, he got behind Tyreek Chappell, undrafted from Texas A&M. And it's like, I mean, they're like, you know, they're making him sound like a combo between Tyreek Hill and Mike Evans with the way he played it and everything. So I completely understand that. Do you Blake Brandel snaps? All right, there were some low snaps, and you know, there was a lot of talk about this at training camp yesterday with some media members with whom I was chatting. I guess maybe I haven't been watching closely enough and looking at social media closely enough. Brandel snaps. Is there any kind of a concern?
2: You know, I think there might be a little bit of a concern there, just because you want that operation to be mindless. You know, you don't want to have to think about the snap, the thing that starts every single play, and especially if we're going to be in a little bit more shotgun this year with Kyler Murray at quarterback than maybe in years past, you want that operation to be super smooth, and you want it to be 100% flawless all the time. And, you know, if we were breaking in a new long snapper and we were hearing reports of, this snap's not always consistent, you know, just kind of dribbling the ball back there a couple times, I mean, that's a really important piece of the play. So, you know, what is there to it? I don't know. You know, Brandel is, you know, 6'5" and, you know, tall guy. You know, he's snapping now to a 5'9" quarterback.
0: 5'10".
2: 5'9" quarterback that, you know, is, you know, so it might be one of those things where it takes an adjustment of mentally, like, okay, I've got to lower my target more so than maybe a Carson Wentz. And maybe sometimes in those moments in practice where maybe you're getting a little tired and you get a little lapse in judgment, like maybe that snap is a little low because you feel like I can't snap this ball at this guy's forehead every single time or at the top of his head. I do have to snap it lower, and maybe that's kind of getting into his head a little bit.
3: Can you live with some imperfections on the snap? If it's leading to turnovers, you can't live with that. I get it. Can you live with that ascending and getting better over the course of time? if the blocking is good, if the run game is working, if he's holding his anchor and we're not letting fat guys in the middle get through and put Kyler on the ground or make him bail out earlier. Can you live with some of that if the blocking is good?
2: Yes. I mean, you can. It just depends on how, you know, how bad are the snaps. Or if you're talking, you know, he snaps it at his kneecap a few times or down to shins, and he's got to make a slight adjustment. Okay, we can live with that. But if the ball is, you know, bouncing back there a couple times, then obviously it's not good. I do think that in the grand scheme of things, am I super concerned? No. Is it something to watch? Is it something I'm sure that he's really got to focus on? And when they do their pat and goes and all the stuff before practice, he's really making an emphasis like, I have to solely work with Kyler all the time. I'm sure that is all taking place. But, you know, keep in mind, like you said, the blocking is probably the most important. You know, you could have perfect snaps out there, but if you can't block the guy in front of you and you're a liability and a weak link in the offensive line, well, then they're going to find another guy that can hopefully do that. So it does sound like from that aspect, he's doing pretty well with the blocking.
0: Did you happen to run into Bursich yesterday with his $3,500 camera?
2: I did not.
0: Yeah, Bursich was here, but he was here from a photography standpoint. And he sent me like seven pictures last night, and they're beautiful. I mean, this camera that he has, that thing's unbelievable. So he's listening right now, and he heard us talking about the ankle breaks with Jefferson on this Kone. So he sent me a picture of Justin Jefferson taking off from the line, and he writes, "This is the ankle breaking route or route." All right, so he's super happy about these pictures. I'm like, who does he think he is, Annie Leibovitz? I mean, it's this photography part of the analyst. I mean, what's happening here? Do you have any idea?
2: I don't know, man. He's picked up a new hobby. He's taking inspiration from Randy Johnson and Ken Griffey Jr. And, you know, maybe this is if he and I haven't seen the pictures. I'm going to take your word for it. If they're as good as
0: I'll
2: they
0: send
2: are,
0: them to you. Then, no, they're fantastic.
2: It's
3: Ansel Adams in color.
0: Yeah,
3: it's unbelievable.
0: Yeah.
2: Well, maybe he's got, you know, something he's getting into the offseason. Maybe he can get credentialed to do some big-time sporting events and be photo guy. That'd be awesome.
0: Yeah, I'm gonna send these to you during the break, because when we come back for a short segment, I want to talk to you about how active you and Cy are with this Sound the Horn podcast via YouTube, stuff like that. I just love how fresh you guys keep it. That's going to be next with Ben Lieber, plus some more Vikings-Ravens commentary. 9 to noon is at Twin Cities Orthopedics Performance Center. Day 2, the final day of the joints between the Vikings and the Ravens, and we'll get back after.
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6: AP News, I'm Marcela Sanchez. The U.S. military says the Asia-based USS George Washington aircraft carrier is now operating in the Middle East. The Washington is replacing the long-deployed USS Abraham Lincoln after reports that sailors were facing mental health challenges and supply shortages while supporting the Iran war. Canada and the U.S. are reportedly moving closer to finalizing a trade agreement that would avert President Trump's threatened 50% tariffs, AP correspondent Ben Thomas reports.
7: A senior Canadian official calls the emerging terms a very good deal for Canada, but cautions negotiations are not complete. Still, Trump says,
8: they called yesterday and they gave us the points that we had to have. Very fair deal for both.
7: And the president predicts U.S. farmers and manufacturers will benefit.
8: Our farmers were paying tremendous tariffs into Canada, and those tariffs are going to be totally eviscerated down to zero.
7: Trump's tariffs would hit about 5% of Canadian exports to the U.S. Nova Scotia's premier says Prime Minister Mark Carney has asked provincial leaders to return U.S. alcohol to store shelves. Ben Thomas, Washington.
6: The AP's Damian Troisi has today's markets report.
9: I'm Damian Troisi, and this is Markets in a Minute. Stocks fell in morning trading on Wall Street Thursday, and bond yields rose amid a jump in oil prices. The S&P 500 index fell 0.3%. The Dow fell 0.6%. The Nasdaq Composite fell 0.6%. Oil prices rose and worsened worries about inflation, sending bond yields higher in the Treasury market. Bond yields have been over concerns about inflation. Walmart slumped after giving a disappointing forecast for its upcoming quarter. Results from retailers are being closely watched amid stubbornly high inflation squeezing household budgets. Damian Troisi, New York.
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17: I'm meteorologist Rodney Price. A partly cloudy sky developing this afternoon. Highs pleasantly warm, near 80. West winds partly cloudy, mid-50s overnight. On Friday, a few showers, maybe a rumble of thunder as well. High temperatures in the upper 70s. 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Call 800-329-4115. Currently 65 degrees.
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0: Now, Ben and Funny Guy, the talented Cy Amundsen, they have a podcast they started, I don't know, a month, 2 months, 3 months ago called Sound the Horn. And you can get it where you get all your podcasts, but I like to watch it via YouTube. So, you know, like you can type in Ben Lieber podcast or Sound the Horn in the search bar and it takes you right to it. Please subscribe. Hit that button and make sure you hit the bell and all the likes, too, because it only benefits our guys. But from a reality standpoint, a realistic standpoint, Ben rejoins now. What I really like about this is it's funny. The takes are good, but you guys keep it fresh, man. Like right after that Giants game, Sound the Horn podcast, there was something there. Preview of the joint practices. Boom! I think you guys did something after it yesterday. It seems like you're having a lot of fun with this, but. You know, from my perspective, man, you're doing a really good job with this Sound the Horn podcast.
2: Well, I appreciate that and appreciate the love on your show. But, yeah, I got to give a lot of credit to Cy. He does a really, really good job with all the back end stuff. He's super talented, not only as just a person that loves sports and football with a really unique take on a lot of things and a different angle to look at things. But he's really talented with the editing. With all of this stuff, the technical stuff that I don't understand at all. He's really, really good about that. So Yeah, man, we're just kind of plugging away. We enjoy doing it, like you know, like a little side project and hobbies that we all have. I mean, it's much like, you know, Bursich's pictures that he just sent. I mean, unfreaking believable.
10: Aren't those great?
2: They are so good. Did you know that he was taking this up as a hobby?
10: No idea. I saw him walk in yesterday. I thought he had a machine gun over his shoulder. That thing was so big. It was a $3,500 camera, and he's out there going Annie Leibovitz on it. And
3: apparently his gal's really into it, and he just kind of jumped into it as a side bit. And so he's become obsessed with it. You know Lieber when he gets
10: – Bursich.
3: Bursich, excuse me. You know Lieber when Bursich gets his mind to something, he can't stop. So he is he's incredible at it.
2: Yeah, it's really, really cool to see, especially the fact that I didn't even know that he was dabbling with this stuff. There's just a lot to know when it comes to photography. You got to think about all the lighting and the exposure and, you know, how the shutter speed and all this other stuff, f-stop. I don't even know all the technical terms, but, you know, I know there's a lot that goes into it. They turned out really good.
10: Yeah, hey, to get to this Ben Lieber and Cy Amundsen Sound the Horn podcast, when you go to YouTube, because I'm going to let YouTube shorts mind, I watch a lot of ministry-related stuff on YouTube, but the best thing to do is to just type in Ben Lieber podcast, and it takes you right to it. But it's called Sound the Horn, man, and it's just they keep it updated. Cy's really, really talented. It's really cool. Hendrickson versus Darrisaw. That's high-end fun. I mean, those are – it's like when we were at the Vikings-Browns joints a few years ago and I was standing next to you. Watching Myles Garrett go against Christian Darrisaw, that was amazing. But Darrisaw and Hendrickson, that's pretty cool. Did you see much of it?
2: No, I did hear about it, though. I was sort of on the other end watching our defensive guys pass rush against their offensive line. You know, I heard that it was a great matchup. I heard Darrisaw basically won, is what I understand. Is like he won that battle against one of the best pass rushers in the game. Sounds like our whole offensive line did a really good job against a really talented front. And you know, that is, I know a lot of people like watching the one on ones with the receivers and cornerbacks, and that's compelling because it's like big explosive plays, the ball's traveling in the air. There's just like this, you know, a second or two of like, is this going to be like a big play or not? But that drill is largely unrealistic. I love watching the pass rush one-on-one because it's about the most realistic that you can get in the course of a drill outside of team periods. And it's good that our guys kind of won those battles offensively.
10: All right, last one, maybe a couple of quickies to close here at Nacho Lieber, Ben Lieber, Twin Cities Live, 3 to 4:30 today, Channel 5, make sure to watch. Dominic Orange, Big Citrus versus the New York Giants. I want to know what you thought there. Now, on the field that you weren't watching closely, I was watching closely through the binoculars. They have a player named Venga Yoani. And I wasn't super familiar with him. Then I looked at the roster, and I'm like, damn, I think he was a first-round pick from Penn State. I mean, he's a rookie from Penn State, and, you know, they really, really believe in him. Dominic Orange had a moment where he trucked him yesterday and buried him in the ground. It was super, super impressive. What do you think of Citrus to this stage of the equation?
2: You know, I think it's progressing nicely. I was really surprised by the amount of burst that he had off the line in that game against the Giants. You know, I think that we all feel like he's just this big, you know, plodding nose tackle space eater that is going to be great against the run. But I think that what he really showed is he has a nice get off, not just in, you know, first and second down where he's hopefully going to make some plays on the running back and the backfield for tackle for loss and all the other stuff. But I do think that he's going to sneakily give you some reps to get some pressure on the inside, on the quarterback in the passing game. Both he and Caleb, I think, are definitely going to be on a pitch count. You saw the conditioning, you know, really take effect, probably more so with Caleb than you did with Big Citrus. But I was really surprised with how he moved and how he moved vertically in that small space. You know, the other guy that I, because I was watching – the pass rush with our defense against the Ravens offense yesterday was, and we saw this guy, this is not a huge surprise just because we saw him make some plays and flash a little bit in the game on Saturday, was Elijah Williams. Big number 99. I don't know if he's gotten enough love this training camp. Watching him operate yesterday, he seems like a guy that is in that world of Jalen Redmond, where a little bit unknown, don't think that you're going to, you know, you don't think that you're going to get much out of this player. And then you watch him play and you're like, man, this guy's twitchy. He's fast. He plays with really good leverage. I was very excited to see his hand usage and the way that he was able to get by some people. So he's a guy that I'll be watching, and hopefully everybody else will be watching this next game on Saturday and throughout training camp, is where does he fall on the team? Where does he fall on the roster? And can he be one of those guys that we can actually use on a heavy rotation to get some inside pressure from that defensive tackle spot?
10: All right, lastly, and his rookie running mate, Caleb Banks. Now, I mean, Caleb got doubled a fair amount in that Giants game.
2: Mm-hmm.
10: He kind of got after himself a little bit on the Singletary 40-yard run. You got Golday getting eaten up by a block. Ivan Pace Jr. takes a terrible angle. James Pierre freaks out, has his ankles broken. And Jay Ward continues to shine because he saved the day. He ran like a half mile to save a touchdown. But, you know, Banks felt that he should have been there more quickly, and then he made a mistake. He still mostly is running with the twos and the threes. To close, what do you think of that? And I bet he plays this weekend. I mean, he'll probably play this weekend, right?
2: Oh, I would imagine so. You know, I would imagine he and Citrus and a lot of those, the young guys, will get lots of reps. Yeah, he needs it. I mean, he did not play particularly well last Saturday. I think there was a lot of leverage issues, maybe not playing as low as he'd like. I liked there was a couple times where he would get on the edge of the offensive guard, and I think that's where he really shines. And I think he does a good job when he's asked to move on the snap. You know, if they're running a twist or a game or a stunt, I think he's can use his skill set a little bit more. But, you know, when he is just in a standard three technique and he's going against that guard and he gets a down block by the tackle and he's feeling a little bit of that double team, I think it was late to recognize. It was late to use his skill set and use the proper technique on some of those double teams. He was playing really high, just trying to swim across one guy, but all the while there's another guy pushing him and washing him down, and he got pushed off the line of scrimmage a little bit too often. So, you know, all those things are correctable. I think once he starts to understand the angles and the speed that these guys are playing at, I think he's definitely going to come back and have a better day on Saturday.
10: Great seeing you yesterday. Have fun on television today, and I'll see you Saturday for Vikings and Ravens, okay?
2: Yeah, can't wait, man. We'll see you then.
10: Ben Lieber at Nacho Lieber via X. Devin Ward is guiding the great ship Love Covenant, and I'm Paul Allen. On-site producer is the Con! And we're at Vikings joint practice date. It was a meat sauce request. Day two joint practices, Vikings and Ravens. Vikes Bites are next.
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21: This is MNN Sports. I'm Mike Grimm. The Twins got a big sweep of the first-place Atlanta Braves with a 6-4 win yesterday at Target Field.
22: Coming off getting swept to start the homestand by a really good Phillies team. And, you know, even going back to Sunday where we had a 5-0 lead in the first and weren't able to hold on. But was really proud of our group. There were a lot of things that we did on the positive side, and we ended up beating a really good team.
21: Manager Derek Shelton's team now holds the final AL wildcard spot. Cody Clemens drove home 3 in yesterday's win. The Lynx beat Golden State last night in California 77-66. Defense was the name of the game.
23: I think we just dictated. I think we're still finding our footing defensively. Putting 40 minutes together. They have so many weapons. I thought, you know, in the beginning, Hayes came in and made it hard. Charles came in and made it hard. You know, Solon had her moments, and that's what makes this team so dangerous. So it's just rising to the challenge and understanding our matchups and understanding personnel and how to play and what our game plan is like. And I think we just did a really good job of executing that game plan.
21: That's Kayla McBride. She scored 20, as did rookie Olivia Miles. The Minnesota United lost to the Atlanta United in St. Paul last night 2-1. The Vikings and Ravens will have day two of joint practice today in Eagan, all leading up to Saturday's preseason game in Minneapolis. Minnesota coach Kevin O'Connell says,
1: "The guys that can demonstrate the ability to go out there, especially the young players, understand that and get the work required that is very, very important over these 2 days will be the ones that you feel very strongly about moving forward with."
21: Saturday's game will kick off at noon. The golfers have an open practice tonight to showcase what they've been up to this fall camp. Defensive back John Nestor.
4: "It's been great so far. 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As the competition speaks, competition's been rising every day. You know, we're just competing at a very high level right now, and everyone's playing at a really high level, and it's, you know, very exciting to, you know, see what the season has in store for us."
21: The season starts 2 weeks from tonight against Eastern Illinois. Tonight's practice starts at 5:30. At the stadium. This is M&N Sports.
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10: Yeah, that's it. Now, you know, we talk about battles here. Pinter and Ethan Posick, formerly of LSU, played for the Calm in Cleveland, played in Seattle.
2: Yep.
10: Well, they're in a nip-and-tuck battle for the starting center spot. Pinter is the leader. That's why I was out there with the ones. Anytime you're leaving on a card, it's nothing but bad news. So that was bad for the Ravens.
3: Yeah, it was, absolutely. Now, later in that conversation, there was a question, I believe, about the defense working against our QB battle. What did Jesse Minter have to say there?
30: When you look on the defensive side, going up against a quarterback battle like that, we've got Tyler on one side, JJ on the other side. Does it change anything from your perspective, looking at a two different style of quarterbacks in one draft?
31: Yeah, just a little bit for sure, especially on some of the conversion downs, you know, where those guys use their legs and have the ability to convert. I thought overall we did a really good job with Kyler, kind of keep him in the pocket, JJ made a couple scrambles, but they're both really capable of kind of keeping drives alive with their legs, and so it's great to practice against. We obviously see that a lot with our own quarterback. But yeah, really good work with those two guys.
3: Yeah, just kind of the interest, and then Flores' defense gets to see a lot of that too on a day-to-day basis. But just thinking about the mobility element of both those QBs, I kind of enjoyed hearing from Minter on that through his perception of how the joints are going.
10: And with those two quarterbacks, I'm glad the two-minute, the very end of practice, the two-minute drills, Murray and McCarthy were both amazingly in charge. And I say that because the Vikings mostly did not run the way the Vikings expect to run this year. And, you know, there Nate Wiggins, the best corner for the Ravens, Marlon Humphrey, 10th year Alabama, he's a crafty veteran. Well, they jumped a couple of routes yesterday, and I'm surprised they didn't pick them off and go the other way like 60. Well, that can't happen. You don't want that to happen. So there were some rough moments yesterday against that Ravens defense. In the two-minute drill right at the end of practice, Kyler and JJ went to chewing them up. I don't know what kind of plays O'Connell was calling or what he saw and what he set up during a practice, but they were chewing them up. And Kyler hit Jefferson, I believe that was the gritty, right in front of the family tent. And this, you know, this is not hyperbole. This is not a hyperbolic approach to, like, every Minnesota Vikings player where it's like it's 9 to noon, everything has to be good about everybody. That's not the case. Miles Price catches everything. I mean, in tight quarters, no matter the corner against him and no matter the quarterback throwing the ball to him. I'm beginning to take this very, very seriously. We saw the one-handed grab with Jefferson on the microphone at MetLife Stadium, but it's just continuing to happen. He's getting open against everybody. Quarterbacks are finding him, Murray, McCarthy, McCarthy, Murray, and he's catching everything. Well, he caught the touchdown to close the two-minute drill for J.J. McCarthy. And he wiggled his way open behind a corner and a safety. It was fantastic. So what are you going to do with Ty Felton? Has segued to K.O., offensive coaches. What are you going to do with Miles Price?
3: Bikes, bikes.
10: Bikes, bikes.
3: Thank you, Kinmount Exteriors. Last thing on that before we hear one more from Minter. I've been seeing this a lot since that play yesterday. And maybe this is hyperbole, maybe it's not, PA. One of the better passes that J.J. McCarthy has unleashed at any point throughout camp. A total dime from number 9.
10: Yeah, so, that to the one to Price.
3: Yes, correct. Yeah. Digging those opportunities for
10: give
3: J.J.
10: Give me 1 second here. Because, you know, Miles Price, kick returner, did a pretty good job, barely missed a touchdown or two. He is the team's preferred punt returner. You know, in knowing he wasn't going to play any wide receiver last year, really until late in the year, I never, like, looked back at what he did at Indiana from a receiving and a rushing standpoint.
3: Oh, yeah.
10: I'm doing it now for the first time. So he was with Texas Tech for 4 years, Indiana for one. Good Indiana teams, too, by the way. He leaves, they win a national championship, but they were very good the year before. He played in 13 games, caught 38 passes for about 500 yards, 12.5 yards per catch. He had 3 touchdowns. He ran 7 times for 63 yards and a touchdown. So he has 3 rushing touchdowns in college and 13 receiving touchdowns.
3: Yeah, nearly 200 catches.
10: Yeah, so, yeah, right. So, I mean, he can catch and he can get open. So, you know, like in the offseason, I was joking around because I came out and watched an OTA and I'm watching Miles Price do some things. And I'm like, all right, well, you know, you got Juwan Jennings. He's your number 3 receiver. You obviously have 3 and 18, and they're going to throw to 87 and 84. All right, and Jones and maybe Claiborne and Mason. So what are you going to do with Price? So I'm like, I don't know. Maybe Kevin O'Connell has something in his back pocket where he's like our version of Khalif Raymond, who's diminutive. And when Khalif was with, he's now with the Bears with Ben Johnson. When he was with Detroit with Ben Johnson, I mean, they used that as a mixer, and it caught everybody off guard. We might be doing the same thing here with Miles Price.
3: I wouldn't mind that at all.
10: Bikes, bikes!
3: Thank you, Kinmount Exteriors. One more audio clip from Jesse Minter chatting about, hey, what's it like going against this Flores defense?
0: Even though you're on the defensive side of the field, offensively, did you come into the day expecting that it would be a good test for the offense with the pressure that Flores likes to bring, and you get some good reps facing that?
31: Yeah, I mean, absolutely. No, nobody probably pressures more in the league than Flo. He does a phenomenal job. He's one of the best coordinators in the league. And so it's a great test. And it's a unique scheme, you know, that's unique to him and, you know, maybe a guy or two that's broken out from his tree. But he does a great job. Tons of respect for him. And I'm sure there was some good and bad. You know, I'm sure there were some plays where he had some really good calls dialed up. And, you know, I'm sure Lamar made some plays as well.
10: Yeah, Flo has a tree. Flo is a tree. He has limbs of coordinators with ideas around the league. One of them is here, inside linebackers coach Mike Saravo, who called the first half of the Giants game, and I think he's going to do the same thing in the Ravens game, where Saravo, from what I understand, just really called a heck of a first half, completely catching Jackson Dart off guard in a lot of areas. Obviously, the Jay Ward sack, that Tyrone Tracy, the running back, had no idea that was coming. The Giants have they signed Najee Harris,
3: yep,
10: a running back who's pretty good at pass protection. He's a tough back, so you know Flo via Saravo in that first half of the Giants game may have cost Tyrone Tracy Jr. some reps, and I'm not kidding you.
3: Vikes bites. You know, speaking of that game, the Giants game, and not just Tyrone Tracy maybe making a mistake here or there. In that game, Jay Ward punished Jackson Dart like it was a game in mid-November.
10: Yep.
3: And
10: it could have been worse.
3: Isaiah Rogers, after practice yesterday, was chatting with the media about Jay Ward.
6: What have you seen from Jay Ward this camp?
7: He responded a lot. You know, came back from, you know, a concussion, and first day out, he was making plays. Great play, you know, last week, as we know, against Jackson. Should have went for the ball, but he knows that. Just showing up when his name is called, so...
10: And what Isaiah Rogers said, I heard that a couple of days ago from somebody else. And I understand the premise. However, I'm still going to praise Jay Ward for his form tackling. And here's why. Because the league has become overly officious,
3: yes,
10: with the way certain hits are taking place, where they throw the flag and they stick by it. So, sadly, you have players running up to other players actually thinking about how they have to tackle while going full speed. It's just, it takes away the potential of some quick twitch.
3: Well, you see problems and injuries that emanate from that as well, when you're thinking too much versus acting. Yeah.
10: Okay, so Jay Ward probably should have taken his helmet or his left arm and punched at the ball. Yeah, I completely understand that. His form tackling on that sack... He wasn't interested in blowing the guy to smithereens and ending his season.
3: Correct.
10: He was interested in wrapping him up and making sure, because Jackson Dart is strong and he's fast, and he gets away from stuff like that. Jay Ward's form tackle, it was 10 of 10, man. I was super impressed with him.
3: Well, it's 10 of 10, and I'll tell you this, because I'm an adult Rube, and I was at TCF Bank Stadium during the 2015 playoffs, and I watched a guy that I love have a ton of respect for, Captain Munnerlyn, go for the ball, and Russell Wilson pirouetted out of it. I can't remember if it was Jermaine Kearse or Doug Baldwin or who it was, but he found somebody in a massive spot.
10: No, it's he hit Wilson. I believe Wilson dropped the ball, and Munnerlyn didn't – he did something where he either went for the ball, he didn't do the right thing, and Russell got out of it, and then he hit Kearse for that touchdown.
3: So, Jay Ward, I'm in the camp of –
10: yeah, good point.
3: You did it perfectly, my brother. Blake Brandel speaking with the media after practice yesterday, PA, and whether it's snaps, how things are going, you will hear from him about finishing the practice well. But, our own Alec Lewis was talking with him, so I'll just let him ask the question.
9: How much did you feel like they were showing you guys?
11: Say it again.
9: How much did you feel like they were showing you guys?
11: It happened again?
3: No, I mean,
11: they brought a lot of different looks, and
10: that's one nice thing about it.
3: All right, Devin, can you stop it for a second?
10: You can't surprise me with elite things like that and throw me off guard.
3: It happened again.
10: You kept that up your sleeve and didn't tell me, you sneaky sucker.
3: I couldn't believe it when I was listening last night.
10: This is the eighth time since Alec has gotten here, and fourth time this training camp, he's asked a question, and the player or the coach had to say, "Can you say that again? I couldn't hear you." Let's hear it again.
9: How much did you feel like they were showing you guys?
11: Say it again.
9: How much did you feel like they were showing you guys?
11: I can't control myself. No, I mean, they brought a lot of different looks, and that's one nice thing about Buffalo's defense is it's a lot of different looks. So, it's just good to see another defense.
10: I mean, that's you just made my day.
1: It's so good.
10: That's the highlight of my day. For the fourth time, it happened again. And he's going to be with us 15 minutes from now. I hope he's not listening.
1: Oh, I hope, Devin, you keep that one in your pocket, yep, brother, because we're going to need that again at about 25 minutes.
10: Wow, nice job, D. Ward. Great job, Nordo. Alec Lewis at 11. Kyle Yeomans, the Vox for the Baltimore Ravens, about 11:20. Kevin O'Connell and his presser at 11:40. We're back after this.
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15: AP News. I'm Marcela Sanchez. The U.S. military says the Asia-based USS George Washington aircraft carrier is now operating in the Middle East. The Washington is replacing the long-deployed USS Abraham Lincoln after reports that sailors were facing mental health challenges and supply shortages.

0: currently eviscerated down to zero.
1: Trump's tariffs would hit about 5% of Canadian exports to the U.S. Nova Scotia's premier says Prime Minister Mark Carney has asked provincial leaders to return U.S. alcohol to store shelves. Ben Thomas, Washington.
2: The AP's Damian Troisi has today's markets report.
3: I'm Damian Troisi, and this is Markets in a Minute. Stocks fell in morning trading on Wall Street Thursday, and bond yields rose amid a jump in oil prices. The S&P 500 index fell 0.3%. The Dow fell 0.6%. The Nasdaq Composite fell 0.6%. Oil prices rose and worsened worries about inflation, sending bond yields higher in the Treasury market. Bond yields have been over concerns about inflation. Walmart slumped after giving a disappointing forecast for its upcoming quarter. Results from retailers are being closely watched amid stubbornly high inflation squeezing household budgets. Damian Troisi, New York.
2: This is AP News.
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14: I'm meteorologist Rodney Price. A partly cloudy sky developing this afternoon. Highs pleasantly warm near 80. West winds partly cloudy, mid-50s overnight. On Friday, a few showers, maybe a rumble of thunder as well. High temperatures in the upper 70s. 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Currently, it's 68 degrees.
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16: The Packers, what's going on with the division foes? And here is the con.
17: Well, you know, there's not a lot. When I wasn't trying to find new elite audio bits from Alec Lewis of The Athletic, I was peeking around the division. Bears, it's ho-hum, man. Like, I'm seeing this Chicago Sun-Times highlight, headline last night. Can anybody guard Colston Loveland?
16: Yeah, he's so tough.
17: He's so good.
16: Warren got hurt yesterday for Indy. They don't think it's bad.
17: He'll miss a week or something like that.
16: I don't know. You know, I might have overstepped it a little bit when I'm like, I think Tucker Kraft's the best tight end in the NFL. I stick by it. I mean, I just really, really love how he plays. But, you know, Loveland and Bowers, I mean, there are some tight ends that I forgot.
17: Well, Bowers is insane. And Kittle, you know, sadly with the injury late last year, Kittle's among the best in the league when he's healthy and rolling and just everything he brings to that team. But they're loving Colston Loveland. It's ho-hum, going to repeat in the division, et cetera. Tyson Bagent got hurt in the preseason game, but he's going to be fine. Mm-hmm. They did sign Marcus Davenport, so they're rolling into potentially fool's gold central with that. But Dennis Allen knows

0: He knows him from the New Orleans days.
1: Yeah, well, you would think he would know better. I mean, what a world where Za'Darius Smith gets signed on a Tuesday and Marcus Davenport gets signed on a Wednesday.
0: Best of luck to them in all their endeavors. I saw this, and I want to hit you with this because this is an A topic, regardless of whether Tucker Kraft is the best tight end in the league. This vibe coming out of Packers training camp is that Matthew Golden is kind of becoming the star of the camp. So I found this from SI. Matthew Golden's dominant day and days at training camp. It's been building. Romeo Doubs, Dontavian Wicks. It's been clear that he'd be a focal point of the passing game now that those guys are gone.
1: Mm-hmm.
0: Every day at camp has been a productive day, none more than Tuesday when Jordan Love went to him early and often. Some quotes here. He caught 7 passes during 11 on 11. From Golden himself, just a good day to go out there and practice, continue to build chemistry with Jordan, be on the same page. For me, just to keep on building confidence, everything is preparing for Week 1 against the Vikings.
1: Right.
0: But Matthew Golden being spoken of in some respects is kind of the star of camp for
1: Big
0: the
1: time.
0: Pack right now.
1: Right. And you know, it's who did we chat with last week? It was when we were doing the Packers two-a-day bit.
0: Bill Michaels.
1: Bill Michaels, that's right. Yeah, super well-respected radio voice. And he was in Sturgis, but with Wisconsin Podcasting and Radio. And if you think about it, you see, I just don't know enough about the Packers' offensive line yet. I know their left tackle, I think it's Rashid Walker. He left in free agency. Jordan Morgan at left tackle, that's his natural spot.
0: Yeah.
1: I'm not the biggest fan, but he's very young in his career. So here's the point. If they protect, and they keep Watson, Reed, and the Golden bits real with Kraft,
0: yeah.
1: If all that happens, I mean, that's if they protect, man, that's top three, top four offense in the NFL.
0: Well, the key for them, they need to know what their offensive line is looking like, because I think Aaron Banks, that left guard they spent some cash on, formerly of the Niners, he just returned to practice. Josh Jacobs just getting back to practice. So they're a team health-wise that's kind of on the mend. I don't know how Packers fans feel about Sean Ryan, because Sean Ryan was kind of the we have to find an answer with Elgton Jenkins being out of the mix. We had to find, you know, and he was kind of, I think, spot filling at some point, but now he's the full time man in the middle.
1: Yeah.
0: So, but that their version of the moving company is a big talker there. And then
1: Packers fans at @MadProducer1 via X, share with him what you think of your offensive line, so we can share on the radio. @MadProducer1.
0: And also, it sounds like they adore a couple of their rookies. First, we've talked about them, that Brandon Cisse, or Cisse, the corner out of,
1: sounds like a character from Game of Thrones.
0: Well, according to this, standout of the entire rookie class. He's been excellent throughout camp. Green Bay's initial plan was to start Keyshawn Nixon and Carrington Valentine as the boundary corners, but Cisse took advantage of Valentine's injury.
1: Okay.
0: Sees the spot opposite Nixon. Mm-hmm. And hasn't let go.
1: Right. Okay. It's you know, again, respond to this comment at @MadProducer1 via X.
0: Yeah.
1: Where are you going to get the pass rush from? Your new coordinator loves to blitz. When he has Micah Parsons, that you know, that's going to be a major problem for every team in the NFL. But they don't for a month and a half. I just wonder, without overly committing with the blitz, because you may get KO one or two times, but if you keep doing it, he's going to get you 4, 5, or 6 times.
0: Yeah.
1: I just wonder where the pass rush comes from outside of Devontae Adams.
0: Well, and my last bit on the Packers.
1: Not Devontae Wyatt.
0: Devontae Wyatt, yes. Chris McClellan is their third-round defensive tackle.
1: Oh.
0: And this notes solid presence along the interior D-line.
1: Okay.
0: Probably won't crack the starting lineup right away. But defensive tackle is a rotation-heavy position. McClellan fills a specific void. Now, this we got to see this a little bit before we go here. But this is what it says. He can even function as the nose tackle Green Bay hasn't had since trading Kenny Clark.
1: Wow.
0: They're mostly pass rushers. McClellan brings legitimate run-stopping ability, so he's not going to answer the Micah Parsons question.
1: Uh-huh.
0: But he could potentially provide that interior toughness and stuff the void defensively for the Pack.
1: Probably nothing to see here. But 9 to noon. is amazingly excited for that first game, border battle. Why wouldn't we be? What a cool way to start the season. And it's at U.S. Bank Stadium. All right. Well,
0: anything on the kitties, or are we good?
1: Oh, yeah, kitties. Go ahead.
0: No, just real quick.
1: I thought I saw Alec.
2: Oh, you did?
1: I thought I saw Alec.
0: The center battle post Cade Mays injury, they tried to work in, I think, some undrafted cat, Seth McLaughlin.
1: Kyle Yeomans, the new Vox for the Ravens. He's chatting with Vikings Entertainment Network cameraman Pat Fisher. I mean, the Baltimore embraced this guy. He needs friends.
0: Yes, he does. He does. But he's going to leave with 30 friends.
1: Yep.
0: So I think his first season as the Vox for the Ravens, he's going to leave with relationships one way or another.
1: Well, he texted me last night at 9:30 saying, "How you doing, Jeff? A good day?"
0: You kidding me?
1: No, he didn't.
0: apparently, veteran Juice Scruggs and Tate Ratledge.
1: Scruggs, the former Texan.
0: He's the favorite in the spot to start at center for the Lions.
1: He was the key point in the David Montgomery deal.
0: And that's what Dan Campbell said. There's a reason we got Juice in the trade. Juice has played in the league. He's played a lot of center snaps, played guard too, but center really, really suits him. He emphasized that Scruggs appears to be the best fit for the job. But then on Tate Ratledge, second year out of Georgia, I believe, guard. They were trying. That interior was tough last year for them.
1: First rounder.
0: There's no reason Tate can't play center, and that's all he said. So
1: wow.
0: Does
1: he like Juice or not?
0: I think Juice is the guy. But again, they're having the same conversations that we've talked about them having. I mean, Blake Miller's got to work on the right. Sewell's got to make that seamless transition on
1: the left.
0: They'll
1: be checking on Ragnow's hamstring by October.
0: The one thing I was trying to dig into it more, and I'm sure these conversations are happening, and everyone that covers the Lions, they're probably hitting this in many articles. I just got to dig deeper. I want to know what they think of Petsen and the offense. You know what I mean?
1: Yeah.
0: And, you know, because people talking, like, the coordinator changes. I think McVay called it kind of champagne problems in terms of you're good enough to where your coordinators get jobs elsewhere and elevations because of the great work they've done. You have to replace them. And Drew Petsen now in the mix as the OC. What does that thing look like? How's he meshing with Goff? What kind of tricks he has up his sleeve with Jahmyr Gibbs? I just want to learn more about that, and maybe by the next time we do NFC North Nugs, I'll have something.
1: When we return, Alec Lewis from The Athletic and TheAthletic.com joins us from Twin Cities Orthopedics Performance Center and the exclusive Vikings Radio Network perch about to overlook joint practice day two between the Vikings and the Ravens. That's next on...
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17: I'm meteorologist Rodney Price. A partly cloudy sky developing this afternoon. Highs pleasantly warm near 80. West winds partly cloudy, mid-50s overnight. On Friday, a few showers, maybe a rumble of thunder as well. High temperatures in the upper 70s. 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Currently, it's 68 degrees.
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0: is The Athletic, theathletic.com, at Alec underscore Lewis via X. Plenty about which to chat, but let's start with this. Hit it, Devin.
1: How much did you feel like they were showing you guys?
2: Say it again.
1: How much did you feel like they were showing you guys?
0: Just stop it right there. You did it again.
3: I didn't even know that that happened.
0: You got to start thinking about this. It's happened. I mean, maybe you need to go to the Chris Long from Channel 5 school of loudly asking questions. It happened. It's the fourth time this camp.
3: I didn't even put together when Blake did that in the moment. I didn't even think about it.
0: Oh, yeah, because of the overstimulation yesterday. Joint practices are not great for people like you and I. But
3: well, I mean, you had Randy Moss here. You had P.J. Fleck here.
0: Yeah,
3: you had
0: on.
3: Adam Thielen here.
0: Yeah, but we got Devin Ward back at KFA, and Devin hit it again.
1: How much did you feel like they were showing you guys?
2: Say it again.
1: How much did you feel like they were showing
3: you? I feel like it was loud enough.
0: Blake didn't, and he's the subject.
3: Maybe Blake heard. You know how sometimes in life you hear someone say something, but you're like, what'd you say? But then you actually heard what they said?
0: If they're asking a hard-hitting, controversial question, and you're trying to get yourself out of a box, so you can think about what you want the perfect answer to be. Devin, hit it again.
1: How much did you feel like they were showing you guys?
2: Say it again.
1: How much did you feel like they were showing you?
3: he took a deep sigh of like, Alec did it again.
0: Yeah, because they're talking about it behind the scenes and nobody can hear your questions.
3: Maybe like the PR staff put them on a bit now where every time I ask a question, it's it's like, you know, Jimmy Fallon or whatever, Jimmy Kimmel, they used to do like the, can you toss a word into the press conference?
0: Yeah.
3: No, listen. I have
0: listen to how you're talking right now. Why can't you talk like that when you ask questions?
3: I don't want to bombard them. I don't want to annoy them. I want to be
0: That was a one-on-one.
3: No, it wasn't a one-on-one. There were cameras there. That's how you have the audio.
0: Oh.
3: But I have to go back to the drawing board 3 weeks into camp, and I have to evaluate where I'm at. And move
4: forward.
3: Well,
4: we're all trying to get better this time of year, Alec.
0: It's eight times since you arrived. But for this training camp.
3: And you would expect going into year five that I would have it dialed in, time on task, day to day, best when my best is required, my play style would be better. It's not good enough, and I'm fully capable of admitting it.
0: You have to just ask the questions a little more loudly.
3: I don't like annoying these players. I don't. I really try not to. I try to be gracious. I try to be direct. I try to be as generous as I possibly can.
0: Yeah, I understand that, but it's an emerging problem because it's throwing people off. It's giving us great bits.
3: No, I'm glad you guys are just enjoying, relishing my decline as a beat writer.
4: Well, we're starting to get to the point. Yeah. I can put a full mashup together.
0: Yeah.
4: I mean, this is montage worthy.
0: Yeah, we're two away from having a montage.
3: I mean, you'll probably get Caleb Banks the next time I talk to him. If he doesn't ignore my question because I was a little negative on his play Saturday, then he'll probably do it again.
0: Who did the song Don't Speak?
4: That's Gwen Stefani and No Doubt.
0: Yeah, Don't Speak or something loud. Change 38 Special from Hold On Loosely to Please Talk Loudly.
3: You know what I appreciate, though? Everyone has to be held accountable.
4: Please talk loudly.
3: Everybody has to be held accountable this time of year.
0: Yeah.
3: And you guys are doing the journalism thing of holding me to account. I'm grateful for it.
0: Well, given the improvement with the lack of split infinitives and non-essential clauses in your stories, and the vocabulary, I mean, there's nothing to get after with your fantastic stories.
4: No.
0: By the way, joint practices, just tell me if I'm wrong. This is too much stimulation for people like you and me.
3: Oh, it's absolutely absurd. But you add in the Randy Mosses and the P.J. Fleck and the Pete Bursiches and the Ben Liebers and the Adam Thielens.
0: Bursich had a $3,500 camera with him.
3: And the Chad Abbotts and the Cy Edmondsons and the Meat Sauces. You add the fact that The Athletic had four writers here yesterday.
0: Really?
3: Robert Mays, Mike Sando, Jeff Zaribic. Today we got Mike Silver. So you're having those conversations. Then I know some people on the Ravens staff. So I'm talking to some people on the Ravens staff. And it is a lot. It is a lot. How is Jesse Minner?
0: And
3: you missed an opportunity.
0: What stuck out? Because you know, I caught you with the binoculars a couple of times. Mostly you were in what would be the southeast corner of the end zone where the Vikings defense was going against the Ravens offense. Well, yeah, I couldn't find Alec. because I was concerned about him. These are overstimulation days for people like me and Alec.
3: No, I appreciate it.
0: What stuck out from yesterday?
3: Yeah, I mean, the offense, I think, is the place you have to start and talk about. I felt like from a pass protection perspective, it was pretty solid. I thought from a run game perspective, Brian O'Neill was very frank afterwards and saying they left some to be desired. And then in the pass game, it felt a little wonky for both quarterbacks until the very end. And I thought the very end, the two throws made, one by Kyler Murray, one by JaDen McCarthy, both were spectacular plays that provided a level of juice that I don't think I have seen from the offense in some time. So I'm really curious just to see how they come back today offensively against a defense that has a lot of talent and is moving it all over the place in terms of where they're lining up.
0: Guys. After reading your story in The Athletic this morning and reading the Brandel and Brian O'Neill quotes, it triggered me to think that, these are kind of like games. So they're going to watch film. Mm-hmm. They're going to correct with positions. And they're going to come out today trying to run the ball better than they did, because it's so important here. Is that a fair way to look at it?
3: No question about it. And I think the priority, I think it's validating the fact that the first thing out of Brian O'Neill's mouth coming off of the practice field was that he felt like the run game needed to be better. And I think that speaks to the priority that they've placed on that phase of the team.
0: Yes.
3: I will also say, you asked me about observations. I mean, I consistently think that Jordan Mason looks phenomenal.
0: I got out of a joke alive. Chris Long from Channel 5 is actually listening right now.
3: Oh, no.
0: And he sent me a text, quote, "Chris Long, school of loudly asking questions," end quote. Love it. And he put the emoji with the, tear crying.
3: Chris is
0: yeah,
3: very
0: thank you, Chris.
3: Good. He is very good, though.
0: Yeah, Chris is the bomb.
3: Like,
0: he's
3: when you're in a press conference and you just, you some people, and Chris is a Mizzou grad, so there's immense empathy there with Chris.
0: So you're saying about Mason?
3: No, I think Jordan Mason has looked, there are times watching where, and I don't want people to go crazy with this, but whether it's the number thing or like his burst through some of these pockets and spaces, you almost have to ask yourself, is that Damon Claiborne or is that Jordan Mason?
0: Right.
3: Which is pretty. Nordo's face is scaring me a little bit, but I really just feel like he's taking a step forward. And then this run system that they have incorporated is very much what he became familiar with in his time in San Francisco. So just feel like Jordan Mason is due for a pretty solid year, especially if he can do what he needs to do from a pass protection and pass catching standpoint. So that stood out to me. And then defensively, by all indications, and I'm talking people inside the Vikings building, I'm talking Ravens people I know, defensively, the Vikings did what they've done defensively now for multiple years, and they blitzed them, and they made it really hard for Lamar Jackson, Declan Doyle, their offensive coordinator. So,
4: can you expand on that specifically with Dallas Turner? Because I'm over here and I'm watching, and I'm going to get to what I saw from Darisaw yesterday that I absolutely adored. But on the far side of the field, that's why PA was surveilling you. I mean, looking at the far field. With his binocs, apparently Dallas Turner was just ruining everything that was the offensive line and the offensive operation of the Ravens.
3: Yeah, and the way I've talked about Dallas Turner this fall, and there's been hype around him now each year heading into the season, but like if you just watch individual drills on a day-to-day basis with Dallas Turner, there is a discipline and a motivation level undercurrent or underscoring probably like every aspect of the way he's carrying himself, and I feel like it has shown on the field. I think for him the two biggest things that for him to have the successful season that he's going to need to for this defense, it's going to be about, can he physically hold up and setting the edge in the run game? And then from a pass rush perspective, does he have enough tools in the tool belt to be able to technically beat some of these really savvy tackles? And if he eclipses hurdles in both of those facets, he is due for a major year. And it would be really fun to see him have it, and really important to see him have it.
4: All right, it's weird. You're a little bit younger than me, but I got to check my childlike Rube status with you because you cover the team and you're more level-headed than I am. Christian Darisaw is taking no prisoners. Like, in the one-on-ones yesterday, against this size, the defensive front for this team, they got 300-pounders falling out of their pockets on this roster right now. And what I've seen from Christian Darisaw has been so electric. Mm-hmm. Like, he's back, he's healthy, he's happy. I've loved every moment of it. What do you think?
3: Yeah, Christian Darrisaw, I mean, you almost the topsy-turvy nature of 2025 where, you know, he's warming up for the game against the Bears. He doesn't play in that game. Then he plays in Dublin, and then he plays in London, but he's out. Then he's in. Is he going to play in the Chargers game? And he's out. Yeah. I mean, it was
4: terrible.
3: Helter skelter, Jekyll and Hyde. What's happening with Christian Darrisaw? I think you forget a little bit just the level of dominance that at his peak he can display. And my mind has gone down the road of, okay, what happens when he's working in concert in the run game with Donovan Jackson in his second year? What happens when those two guys are working in concert with Josh Oliver and Max Bredesen? Like, that's where I think the vision for what the run game can be at its best behind that left side could be pretty fun. And then what that allows you to do from a pass, play action pass standpoint really can affect defenses. So so much of what the intent is with the offense and what they're trying to do in 2026 does build off what you're saying, Nordo, a healthy Christian Darrisaw and a really potent Christian Darrisaw.
0: Now, since we will see you tomorrow in studio for the Friday Football Feast.
3: Back to back.
0: Yeah, back. Can't wait. That's fantastic.
3: It's a famous song, by the way.
0: We'll make this the last one. And it's kind of segued from, you know, the way mostly I, but we to a certain extent, a week and change ago, we're talking about Ty Felton, where stealing the show at camp. What are you going to do with Ty Felton? Chat with O'Connell before the Giants game. He's like, yep, been great with camp. But in the game, he has to catch it. It's very key to make the routine catching it for Ty Felton. And sadly, there was kind of a routine pass, and he dropped it. And he had a drop yesterday that I bet you he wants back. I'm going to segue that conversation now to Miles Price. It's not stopping. He's getting open against, like, Nate Wiggins. He put a double move on Nate Wiggins yesterday, their best corner, got himself open, pass didn't go that way. But whether it's Kyler or it's McCarthy or it's Wentz, Miles Price is wiggling open every play.
3: It's crazy.
0: And he catches everything. What are they going to do with Miles Price?
3: Yeah, it's, I mean, his story, I've said this already and written it, like, Miles Price's story is so cool. I mean, this guy comes in as an undrafted player from Indiana, no expectations at all. Wasn't expected to be the kick returner, wasn't expected to be the punt returner. Obviously, the Rondale Moore situation, which is just tragic to think back on,
0: oh, that's right,
3: forced Miles Price into that position.
0: Right.
3: Then Miles Price throughout the season showed flashes of just electricity as a returner. And now, at his size, to your point, Pia, he is catching everything. He is trusted by the quarterbacks to throw him these one-on-one, you know, sideline corner routes in coverage where he's making passes. So
0: Wentz threw him a fade, and he made a one-handed catch for a touchdown.
3: And Justin Jefferson called him Jug because his head looks like a jug.
0: And your story had to explain to me why his nickname was Jug, and then I'm kind of like, wow, that's kind of weird, but okay, let's go with it.
3: But I've said that have you ever had a bad time when a jug's around? You got lemonade in jugs, you got limeade in jugs. Mm. You're having good times when you got jugs at a party.
0: The so jugs machines that fire the footballs at players, stand in front of one of those, that'll be a
4: Hold
0: bad
4: on.
0: Time.
3: I think I know Nordo's left.
4: Hold on.
3: I just had to do that because it's been on my mind. But no, Miles Price, your question is apt of like,
4: at a party.
3: Can you incorporate him? Can he be? And this gets to a broader conversation that we can talk about tomorrow.
0: Mm-hmm.
3: But they've got so many pieces offensively. You've got Max Bredesen and his motions. You got Justin Jefferson and getting him the ball. You got Jordan Addison. You got TJ Hockenson. So really, one of my central questions is, how can you take all of these pieces, all of this offensive infrastructure, what you're trying to do, and simple it or chisel it down to a clarified identity and plan on a week-to-week basis? And I think that's one of the central charges for Kevin O'Connell and this offensive staff. And if they can do that, I think the offense is going to have success, and they're going to be praised nationally for what they've done.
0: I'm sorry. Can you repeat that response? I heard it. That was fine. We will.
3: You just stopped paying attention halfway.
0: No, I was a whisper joke. It was terrible. By the way, we will see you tomorrow. Can't wait.
3: Sure.
0: And we'll get 2 days of a joint practice recap.
3: Yeah, it was good.
0: Appreciate your time.
3: Thank you, guys. Great to see you.
0: Unbeknownst to us, we have a Hall of Famer standing behind us with the new Ravens Vox, Kyle Yeomans.
3: Really nice hat, too.
0: And we'll see what's going on with all that when we return to camp.
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0: It's over there. Well, Kyle hung out with us for 2 hours, and he was just fascinated at this great facility. Mm-hmm. He's like, they bring you guys water up here.
18: Yeah.
0: They treat them
18: like kings up here. I mean, they've got the perch. They've got the best view in the house.
0: But I also recognize, you know, as Nordo and I jokingly chatted about a little bit earlier, is, you know, I mean, Kyle's still making friends. So he found us for 2 hours just at the time of his life. So to repay us, he brings HOF Rod Woodson to the 9 to noon show to chat some football. What's up, man?
19: I'm doing well. How are you?
0: Good. What did you think of the joints yesterday?
19: I wasn't here yesterday.
0: Yeah. Okay. What are you expecting today?
19: Well, anytime you do joint practices, which we did way back in the day against the Redskins, which now are the Commanders.
0: Yep.
19: We did it yearly. And anytime you go against an opponent, mm-hmm. right, somebody different than your teammate, you always go a little bit harder. You get to see a little bit different skill set, whatever position it might be.
0: Yeah.
19: The individuals, everybody gets excited about because you're going one-on-one. But somebody's going to win and lose in those battles. But you don't play one-on-one, right? Mm-hmm. You play 11-on-11. So I think it's a really good way to measure some of your players as a coaching staff to see who brings who rises to the occasion or going against an opponent that doesn't have your same colors.
0: Mm-hmm.
19: I think that's really critical. Because it's hard to find that back end of your roster when you're going to get the same guys over and over and over just throughout that little 18 days, 19 days, whatever the camp is nowadays.
0: Kyle or Rod, with Jesse Minter and the approach you think he's going to take during the season, because clearly, you know, this is a big common thread right now around the NFL, is first and foremost, you're not going to show your best stuff during training camp because you're just not going to. But now with so many fans and stands all over the place, video recording and putting it on social media, you know, coaches and players are talking a lot about it. Like, you know, we got to hold stuff back because you can see scheme and you can learn things by people watching plays on social media. So with that said, with Minter as the new coach, defensively speaking, like, we're in NFC country here. Ravens beat the Vikings at US Bank Stadium last year in a pretty close game. But, like, I think of the Ravens like this, just the 10,000-foot view. They can score 30 to 40 every single game. Lamar's different. Bateman and Zay Flowers, nice. Andrews can be really nice. Derrick Henry's Derrick Henry. But there are times the defense seems to have let them down in the past in big, big moments, so they haven't been able to take that next step. So here's Minter. Do you think that's a fair analysis? And, like, how's Jesse going to help it?
9: I think you're spot on in terms of the way you would look at it. Over the last few years, there was still a brand of intensity and a brand of physicality that the Ravens brought to the table, but it wasn't the same as when Rod was playing or those early 2000 defenses with Ray and Ed and some of those guys on that side of the ball. Jesse's trying to bring that back. He's trying to bring that level of physicality and intensity back on the defensive side, but he's also going to do it with different looks and different disguises and different schematic advantages that he's looking to gain on an X's and O's standpoint. And I think yesterday was a pretty good indication. It's not necessarily the deep play calling that we'll see throughout the season, but there were schemed up safety blitzes.
0: Yes.
9: And there was Marlon Humphrey in the backfield off of the nickel blitz. And
0: yeah.
9: Rod loves a good nickel blitz every once in a while. The one sack in the first preseason game was a nickel coming in on a blitz. So they're scheming up pressure and they're scheming up different things, even in these joint practices. But when we talked to him last week in our production meetings, one of the things he said was, we're still not showing as much as we want to show.
0: Yeah.
9: We're going to hold some things back, even in these joint practices and even in those the preseason games, to the point where week one against Indianapolis on the road, it's still a bit of a surprise.
0: I'll tell you what, when you got Hendrickson standing up on the right side, and then players are jumping around late because that happens and that's deceptive. When they end up with Hendrickson, Roquan Smith, and Kyle Hamilton on the same side, I mean, hide the women and
9: good
0: children
9: luck,
0: with that thing. Holy cow, what do you think?
19: You're going to have to slide to protection. And if Nnamdi Matabike comes back, and I've been saying this throughout training camp, if Nnamdi comes back and he's the player that he was prior to his injury, then that defense is a difference maker.
0: Mm-hmm.
19: Because now you have interior pressure, outside pressure. Back in, you're thinking that Green, who's second year into the league, he's going to get more comfortable of this coming off the edge, using that speed and the power that he has. You have all the tools that you need to be a great defense.
0: Mm.
19: And if you watch them, anytime you have a new coach, you have a coaching change, the excitement's there for players because they don't know.
0: Yeah.
19: Right? They don't really understand it yet because I think, you know, John was there such a long time. Does it get stale? I can't say that here or there.
0: Right.
19: But I know when I was with Chuck Noll for 5 years, at the end of it, it was kind of a little different than when Bill Cowher came in.
0: Yep.
19: And when Bill came in, we were like, let's do this thing. And we were flying around in all of training camp. And training camp was still long.
0: Yeah.
19: I mean, it's way longer than it is today. So we were flying around, but we were excited for the season in the first year. We won the Central.
0: Yeah.
19: Back in the day. So, I mean, is that excitement with the Ravens? Absolutely. I think Jesse brings that excitement.
9: And we saw that yesterday in the joint practice. Rod, I'm excited to see your reaction to it today. There were a couple plays that were made where the sideline, not even the players making the play, who were also celebrating, the sideline exploded like it was a turnover.
18: And to the point where we thought, oh, was that an interception or was that a PBU? Turns out it was just an incomplete pass, but the sideline was celebrating like it was an interception.
0: I'm surprised you saw that because you were making so many friends during the 2 hours.
18: I know, we were sitting there talking the whole time. I like to talk ball. What can I say? And you guys are great people up here. So, and you blessed me with a water bottle and a great view.
0: And
18: so
0: a chair.
18: And cover. You did offer all of that. So
0: and
18: I had
0: you
18: to pay
0: brought
18: back.
0: HOF.
18: I tried my best. I didn't promise him that. Right. I didn't tell him he was going to be doing this.
0: But. All right, so if we only have seven minutes left, I mean, down memory lane we go. I got to go down memory lane for a second, okay? The 2000 Ravens, okay? Yeah. Brian Billick, the coach. I got to know Brian a little bit here right when I got to Minnesota in 98. He was the offensive coordinator here. I vividly remember, and I didn't start calling games till 2002, but as a football fan, you know, I was watching it. That Ravens play the Raiders playoff game that you guys had, and it makes Rod laugh because who was the tight end? Sharp.
19: Shannon.
0: Yeah, Shannon Sharp. Yeah. I think he might have scored the only touchdown.
19: It was like a slant.
0: Might have been a
19: busted yarder, 92
0: might have been a busted play.
19: Crazy.
0: Right, there he goes.
19: And I couldn't believe nobody could catch him because he's not that fast. Like, that's my dude, but he's not that fast.
0: Holy cow, not only with that game, but that team, Dilfer managing the thing the whole year. I mean, that was such a special team. You won the Super Bowl, but how great was that?
19: Well, I think in a given football season, and I'm going against the Purple People Eaters, the Steel Curtain, the 85 Bears, or really 86 Bears who had the scoring record.
0: Yep.
19: I believe that we had the best defense for any given year. We've shattered the scoring record for the Bears.
0: Over the 85 Bears.
19: Over the 85 Bears won the Super Bowl.
0: Yeah.
19: But the 86 Bears defensively was the number one defense in the league.
0: Jeez.
19: So the following year, they were outstanding. We shattered that scoring record by 22 points, something like that, which is never going to be broken. We only gave up 17 touchdowns the whole year.
0: You got to be kidding me.
19: And I say this, that I think that year Ray became the leader of arguably one of the best team sports leaders and arguably throughout the history of sports. And then Marvin Lewis just had a great year of just calling a defense.
0: His defensive coordinator?
19: That was our defensive coordinator. And I think over the years, he realized who we were, what we could do well.
0: Yeah.
19: And each week, his game plans were outstanding. Mm. And we had so many good players across the board.
0: Wow.
19: Young Chris McAllister and Dwayne Starks, all the linebackers were all great A's, came in with the draft with Ray Lewis. Mm. I mean, we had players across the board. But
0: was Ed Reed on that team?
19: Ed was not there yet. Ed got there after I left.
0: Wow.
19: So I left in 2001. And they drafted Ed Reed the following year.
0: Holy cow. Did you guys carry Marvin Lewis off the field like the Bears did Buddy Ryan?
19: No, we didn't do that. We like Marvin a lot, but he still worked us hard.
0: Yeah. See now, the Bears 85-86 defense, Dan Marshall, just on and on. Leslie Frazier, our dear friend, he was part of it.
19: Yeah.
0: Shoot, I think Nolan Cromwell. He might have been a corner. No, Jeff Fisher. Yeah.
19: Fisher.
0: Yeah, mm-hmm. Fisher was part of it, Fensick and Plank.
19: Yeah.
0: It was really, really good, but kind of like what Flores does here with the unique nature of defense, that 46 they ran was so different that it kind of elevated the mystique of the defense, right?
19: Yeah, I mean, I say, and I told Kyle this, that Flores here reminds me of a young Dick LeBeau.
0: Wow.
19: Where he does so many different schemes, and he influences a lot of different players. And I've seen it one time, it was years ago, he had a middle backer run to the middle of the field as a middle third safety and brought the two safeties down. And I'm like, what?
0: Yeah.
19: Who does that?
0: Yeah.
19: I mean, that's like.
0: That's so interesting you say that, because Flores has talked about LeBeau either on or off the microphone a little bit, so that's a great point.
19: Well, I just think great defensive coaches see the talent and see how special he is as a coach and how he game planned. I think it's wonderful for the Ravens offense to go against that. I know it's going to be vanilla for the most part here, but they're still going against a mind where he can put some good philosophies and different schemes on the field that make you see one thing. And this is what Jesse's been doing.
0: Yeah.
19: Right? Make you see one thing, but then do another.
0: Lastly here, so who's the team to beat in your division? Is it Cincy with Burrow? Well, no, I think you guys are going to win the division. But I'm like Burrow coming back. I mean, Cleveland's a non-factor with all due respect for now.
18: Sure.
0: A-Rodge in his final. I mean, like, who's the team to beat?
18: I think until you
9: see the Steelers dethroned just because they won the division. They're going to have a target on their back. But I think the feeling with Cincinnati is that that offense is so good because they have the weapons. I don't know what they did on defense that's going to really elevate that team. Their best player defensively now plays in Baltimore.
0: Yep.
9: From last year and from years prior. So I think it's still Pittsburgh to this point.
19: Yeah, I'd say it's Pittsburgh. If you look at the last several years, and I know since he had some runs, but the last several years is always going to come down to the Baltimore Ravens mm-hmm. and the Pittsburgh Steelers. One of those games in December,
9: yep.
19: whoever wins that game is going to go to the postseason and win the championship.
0: Kyle, man, it's great to get to know you better.
9: Yeah.
0: Have you up here. Thanks for helping the show a couple of times.
19: Of course.
0: HOF Rod Woodson.
19: Thank you, sir.
0: That was
19: appreciate
0: fantastic,
19: it.
0: Man.
19: Thank you.
0: And, you know, until Kyle's wife and triplets get up here, thank you very much for befriending him more than just a work relationship. Because
9: he's the only one I talk to over there.
0: Well,
9: that's
0: I mean, yeah, you're 2 hours up here on the perch. You made 15 friends yesterday and got nothing but numbers. Texted me last night at 9:30 to see how I was doing.
9: I was just seeing if he was having a great night. That's
0: You're
9: all.
0: Great, man. You guys are fantastic.
9: All
0: Have
9: right,
0: fun, all right?
9: You. Thanks.
0: HOF Rod Woodson. That was the surprise cameo with Kyle Yeomans, the new Vox for the Baltimore Ravens. When we return, we'll hear from Kevin O'Connell via press conference on KFAM.
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27: This is Minnesota News Network. I'm John Anderson. The president of the Minnesota Soybean Growers Association is cautiously optimistic that China will continue buying U.S. soybeans. Ryan Mockentune farms near Brownton and says China has been an active buyer despite ongoing trade disruptions.
28: With the, you know, the Section 301 tariffs, I just heard they bought 6 to 8 cargo loads this last weekend, so they're still buying, so that makes me... you know, a little bit more, you know, happier to hear that they're still buying, but it's definitely a concern.
27: Workers' compensation claims in Minnesota continue a long-term decline. A new Department of Labor and Industry report shows the number of paid claims per full-time equivalent worker fell 42% between 2004 and 2024, reaching its lowest rate on record. The state's workers' compensation system cost an estimated $1.7 billion in 2024. This is MNN.
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47: I'm meteorologist Rodney Price. A partly cloudy sky developing this afternoon. Highs pleasantly warm, near 80. West winds partly cloudy, mid-50s overnight. On Friday, a few showers, maybe a rumble of thunder as well. High temperatures in the upper 70s. 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
0: Join 9 to noon, and Kevin O'Connell just walked to the microphone to talk about the Giants. Here he is.
49: All right, guys. Good morning. Wanted to start out and just give a big thank you to Jesse and everybody within the Baltimore organization. I won't get a chance to talk to you guys afterwards, but really appreciate them making the trip. We've tried to be great hosts, and hopefully they're getting as much out of it as we are. It's been some great work. Looking forward to today. Also, I think this is the last day we'll have fans here, so it's been a phenomenal kind of 2.5-3 weeks. The energy, the enthusiasm, showing up every single day. You know, some of those hot days where it's probably, you know, boiling up there in the bleachers and people are there, they're supportive, they're loud. Getting to spend time, you know, with fans, not only our players, you know, afterwards signing for some of the kids, but getting out and about. It's been as it always is, a special time for us as an organization, for those guys. Given the support that they give. Yesterday you guys saw we worked on a lot of different things. It's great to just get, you know, different techniques to play against, different looks for our defense, different ways of trying to, you know, play the game than maybe they get from us. Great work for our preparation. I thought, you know, they're a really good football team, physical. You can see they put together a really good roster. It's great work for our whole entire team. I was proud of the way our players competed. We've done enough of these now to know exactly what the expectations are and the standards, and it can rise to a level of intensity that I think is really, really good. We didn't have much from a way of anything we needed to address with our team, and I'm sure today will be the same thing. We're going to work our way into the red zone today. You guys will see us do that. We'll get a little bit more second and 10 into a third down kind of drill that both of us like to do. And then we'll finish with a 2-minute for a field goal to give everybody, all the fans, give the people what they want, which is Will Reichert finishing the 2 days out here. excited about what yesterday was, and a lot of work to still do today. You guys might need your raincoats too. We'll see.
1: Kevin, yesterday offensively, what did you like, and what did you feel like was coachable?
49: Yeah, there was a lot of things to coach off of. We were close on some runs. I thought as the intensity ramped up, we saw, some mental errors and some technique things that, we've been pretty committed to. I wouldn't necessarily call them reverting back to old ways, but there were some things we can certainly do better and coach off of. Thought there were some, they had some good pressures, these are always the tough days where, everything's kind of an unscouted thing. Jesse's a really, really good defensive coach, and just like they had to deal with Flo on the other side, they got us a couple times. I thought what was a good, indication of our ability to kind of make some adjustments were being ready for that 2 minute, do a couple things to kind of help out what we're seeing and attack some of the areas that we thought we could in one of those kind of, call it 2 minute type periods. It feels like real football there at the end. And there's going to be some games like that where you've got to grind your way through it. We witnessed it over the last 5 weeks of last season. Other than DeMond getting the ball punched out, which was a great, great learning rep for him, we protected the ball for the most part, and we're going to give ourselves a chance with how our defense is going to play, throwing the kicking game, executing at a high level. We're going to give ourselves a chance to win games. So I thought it was a good day of work against a really good team, and now we got to go stack it with another one.
2: In that 2 minute drill, when Kyler finds Justin, just what is the key to that concept coming to life?
49: Yeah, we threw a similar concept in 24 against the Packers at home, kind of versus a similar look. They actually had Justin doubled on the play, and it's, it gives Justin the chance to split the double. They actually played it kind of outside in, not to get too in the weeds. Normally, when we line up Justin inside, it's more of an inside out double.

0: kind of something we were seeing throughout the practice. Can we maybe get that ball? I thought that was a phenomenal throw and catch and read and great finish by Jug on that one. Sorry, by Miles Price on that one.
1: Top of mind at the moment, but do you imagine that when the regular season starts, you'll designate someone else to throw the red flag?
0: No, challenges? No, I'll have that one on me.
1: Like, I know you're part do some competition committee work. Like, you why know, is it, that? A
0: yeah,
1: possibility?
0: I don't. You know, I think there's some coaches that would probably just prefer to tell somebody to do it. You know, I have an occasional, placement of the flag, you know, where maybe I might not just drop it. I think at Lambeau last year or 2 years ago, I might have got it out in between the hashes because I was not in the best of moods at the time. But, I think it's best for me to have it, especially when I can be the play caller. You know, I'm obviously in total lockstep with Flo, can see if teams are going fast, things like that. I think it's best for me to have it. That's just how we handle it. I'm sure there'll be, you know, some reasons why people would want to handle it the other way.
2: With Miles Price, how much have you seen his role start to evolve as a receiver, and what might that mean for him as a kick returner?
0: Yeah, I think, I think his speed, and he's always been an explosive mover. I think he's really started to hone in on, you know, the artwork of receiver, getting on edges, being able to, you know, understand how to release at the line of scrimmage to give himself the best chance to activate his quickness and change of direction and vertical speed. And then he's worked really, really hard, you know, catching footballs. I mean, I think he's so natural catching punts, and just the tracking of that, I think there's some correlation there, but you'll see him on the jugs machine quite a bit there, getting some work, and all those guys are constantly working at that, and Keenan's constantly drilling it. But he's had, I mean, it's been really, really cool to see his growth really from day one of last year all the way through the off season and where he is now.
2: What he might be in special teams, would you think about using him differently if he's going to have a bigger role in offense?
0: He's really good in those phases. So I do think we just want to have depth there just in case, because he's going to have a role within our offense as a guy really, you know, helping offset those top three guys, him and Ty. I think DeMond Claiborne's got the ability to be pretty explosive in that phase. Obviously, we've number one requirement is going to be holding on to the football. So constantly something we're drilling and part of his development plan as a young player.
3: A lot of good quarterbacks in this league. I got to imagine if you could pick a quarterback to prepare a defense, Lamar Jackson has got to be near the top of that list.
0: Yeah, these are some of the best parts of the joint practice. I had a blast talking to guys on their defense. I actually got a chance to play golf with Kyle Hamilton this offseason. And think the absolute world of him, both as a player and a person, and everything he means to this organization. Lamar, Zay, I mean, there's a bunch of guys that are. Derrick Henry always tells me, I think he's told me three separate times now, every time I see him, that he forgets how tall I am. And I'm like, you're just used to being taller than everybody you walk by. That doesn't mean I'm going to throw a haymaker or anything. I'm going to try to run for the hills if you get mad at me, that's for damn sure. But that's the cool part about this, is the relaxed setting. I mean, you guys will see it today when we end and guys are spending time on the field together. The Ravens are going to go in there and lift after practice in our weight room. That's what this is all about, is, you know, being good hosts and the brotherhood of NFL players getting a chance to spend some time together.
4: On Kyle, do you ever look at him and think, what if from the 22 draft?
0: I have a time or two, yes.
4: Flo looks at you and says, why didn't you draft him?
0: He doesn't always look at me when he says it, but no, it kind of, like, look, he's developed into a phenomenal, phenomenal player, and the Ravens are really fortunate to have him.
4: Is the plan to play Kyler and the first team, or no, because of all
0: the No, we're I think both teams will probably, I'll let Jesse speak to it, but that's the things you discuss when you kind of talk about these things. But we'll have some guys that will be down, just based upon the volume of work, more so than anything. You know, if we could just, you know, plug them in and recharge the batteries, you know, I'd love to play everybody and keep getting great work, but we'll have a good group that goes out there, but we're going to be smart with some guys too. We're still working through that, but more than likely, yes.
5: Kevin, did you and Randy get to revisit the story you told about your first throw?
0: Oh yeah, no, it is Let me just say this. It is.

0: is one of the, it was one of my goals when I got this job, was to make sure that Randy was back around the team, our players, this organization, and not only for us to show him the love, but shoot, he was in receiver. He sat in with the receivers yesterday with Keenan. I mean, what kind of, that's a room that I was not going to walk in and start talking about receiver play. I know that for sure between Keenan and Randy. But Randy's become a guy that, you know, I talk to, you know, quite often. He talks to me more now than he did when I was teammates with him. I remind him of that often. But I love him. I love him to death. And all his experiences and what he's been through personally, he's got so much perspective to share, you know, on and off the field. And he's willing to share it. And I hope to have him as much around here as much as we possibly can.
1: We've seen Kyler make a number of anticipation throws throughout the training camp. Just curious about what you've learned about how he overcomes the height issue and sort of seeing the field and just how he's still able to make completions like he did yesterday downfield.
0: Yeah, it's funny because I don't know if you guys caught it in Drew Brees' Hall of Fame speech. He told the story about when he told Cam Cameron and Brian Schottenheimer he couldn't see somebody who was open, and they told him it's your job to see. So, you know, the other day in practice, because I showed the quarterbacks that clip and I showed them some other things because I thought Drew did an unbelievable job in that speech. But he couldn't see on a play, and he didn't want to tell me that. So he prefaced it with, I know I'm not allowed to say this, but, you know, we both got a laugh out of it. It's going to happen from time to time, depending on the angles and how the protection and the rush kind of pattern works. That's going to be part of it. But he also has a lot of experience understanding space based upon the defense that they play, space based upon what we're trying to do from a standpoint of attacking voids and vacancies. So we've seen some really good examples of him being able to overcome that, play in rhythm and anticipate some throws. And we've also seen some times where we got to get more reps of what that throw actually feels like, because you know, he's tried to anticipate some, and maybe it's a little long, or he throws it a little higher angle than Justin comes out of it, and that's a lot of time on task that from another offense where maybe we have some subtle differences.
2: Three of defenses with Jesse. What makes it so complex?
3: That's a part of Kevin O'Connell's press conference, which is a nearing conclusion because the Ravens and the Vikings are on the fields embarking on the second day of joint practices from Twin Cities Orthopedic Performance Center. And Dan Cole, the common man, tend to be by his side. They will be here with noon to 3. And inside linebackers coach Mike Saravo will join them. For Nordo and Devin Ward, I'm Paul Allen. May God bless you and all of your families. And thanks for listening to KFAN. Have a good day.
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6: AP News, I'm Marcela Sanchez. The attorney for Texas teenager Carmelo Anthony says he deserves a new trial, arguing the court wrongfully limited access to earlier proceedings. A judge is considering whether to grant Anthony the new trial. Anthony was sentenced to 35 years in prison for fatally stabbing a 17-year-old track athlete during a high school meet last year. The judge, who presided over the trial earlier this summer, was removed from the case yesterday. First Lady Melania Trump is set to announce new scholarships through her Fostering the Future initiative, benefiting young people in foster care. Her office says the First Lady is partnering with IndyCar and Indiana and Purdue universities to fund the scholarships. A formal announcement is set for later this afternoon in the White House Rose Garden. The State Department says it's given the green light for Qatar to buy 4 KC-46A aircraft, along with assorted equipment. The first of 20 deportees from the U.S. have been sent to Liberia. The AP's Donna Warder reports it's part of an agreement with the West African nation to send 1,200 deportees there.
7: The 1,200 will include nationals from North America, South America, and the Caribbean, according to Liberia's information minister. The justice minister says the deportees could request asylum if they wish. Under a series of often secret agreements, immigration advocates say the Trump administration has deported thousands of people to nearly two dozen countries that are not their own. About 10 of them are on the African continent. I'm Donna Water.
6: A rise in oil prices is sending worries about inflation and yields in the bond market higher. A drop for Walmart following its latest profit report helped drag the U.S. stock market lower. More stories at apnews.com. This is AP.
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15: I'm meteorologist Rodney Price. A partly cloudy sky developing this afternoon. Highs pleasantly warm, near 80. West winds partly cloudy, mid-50s overnight. On Friday, a few showers, maybe a rumble of thunder as well. High temperatures in the upper 70s. 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
17: Gunnar Gansky is the number 9 hitter for the Jacks. And is up. First one, apparently Joel must have said something to Mr. Gansky that offended him. We had a very that was a dart right at Mr. Hoover.
18: Wow. Have you ever heard of the phrase "life comes at you fast"?
17: Hit the chain link fence, and like a weeble, the water bottle somehow stayed up. There's a base hit to left field. Well struck in the proper direction this time, eh, Joel?
18: Thanks, Gunner. Thanks for putting it that way, not this way.
17: You know, that reminded me of my playing days there, Joel. Comes at you that fast sometimes. Wow. Fortunately, there is a fence. That
18: yes.
17: Could have been tragic.
18: Yes.
17: We got a runner on first here for the Jacks as leadoff hitter Fisher Gansky comes back in. They tossed it over there, but, boy, that was a lollipop.
18: I'm glad I didn't go, ugh.
17: Yeah,
18: I'm glad it was more of just a Matrix-like lean that I did.
17: No, you handled it very well.
18: Thank you.
17: I'm very impressed.
18: Oh, thank you.
19: Engage. Hello, Emerald City. What's doing? What's happening?
20: We got takeoff! Sometimes a radio company takes a chance and says yes to a bold idea.
21: Hello there.
20: And gives fresh young talent the opportunity to create something new and innovative.
22: I thought the generals were due.
20: Or in this case, they said yes because they needed to fill 2 hours and we work cheap. Welcome to High Noon on the Bun 2.0.
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5: 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Welcome to the show. I'm Joel Hoover, once again, hanging out with you for some solo hosting today. Change of plans for the week. We will not have the show tomorrow, so this is the last show for this week. No show tomorrow. That means, as a result, we're going to have Pioneer Friday on a Thursday once again this week. Leo Pomeranke is going to be swinging by from the Bemidji Pioneer. He will be stopping in at 12:40 today on the show. Mike Stitsworth is TBD. We will find out. Actually, would it be TBD or TBA? Either way, whichever one you want to go with. He is scheduled for 12:20. We talk with him on Thursdays here for Meet and Greet. I don't quite know yet. I have a text out to him. I haven't heard back. So I'm not sure if Mike is busy with something shop-related today or if he will be able to be on. But I've got plans for either instance. We'll deal with it either way. So, in any case, we'll figure that out for 12:20. So, today I've got a couple of topics, though. I mean, one for certain, like I said, for this opening segment, and then another, if time permits, an interesting reverse story from high school sports that will be of interest to people here in the listening area, because we got to see the individual who is at the center of this story in the 218 showcase last year. We'll talk about that if need be. I'll get into that. I'll try to fit that in regardless a little bit here as part of the conversation today. How quickly things change, and that is the case here in this Major League Baseball season and in this season that continues to defy the conventional for the Minnesota Twins. I am looking over on the wall at the Twins' wins predictions that we made at the beginning of the season. Barring a catastrophe in the last few weeks of the season, the Twins are going to beat every expectation that four of us made for predictions going into the year. People who at least put numbers on it for predictions, and even the most optimistic, which was Scott, only gave them 73 wins for this season. The Twins are projected to sail past those predictions quite comfortably. Scott predicted 73-89 for their season. I predicted 72-90 for the records, just based on the win totals that we had thought that they were going to have. Those are the projected records when you bear that out. So, what do we mean by that when it comes to the present? They are now 63-65 after they got swept by my Phillies this past weekend. Hey, it's happening to teams. The Phillies just swept the Marlins. These things happen. The Twins turn around, and I'm greatly appreciative of this, and would love if the Twins continue this. They go and sweep a team that my Phillies are battling with, their division mates, the Atlanta Braves, allowing my Phillies to get within 4.5 games of them. The Twins go and sweep the Atlanta Braves, who they had previously lost 11 straight games to. I said that this would be a huge week for the Twins season, especially coming off the sweep, being swept by the Phillies, And the Twins have duly stepped up and delivered this week. Their offense is still not exactly inspiring, but they are getting enough thanks to what has been some very impressive and at times patchwork pitching that they've had this week. It all started on Monday with a 4-2 win that they had against the Braves. By the way, not seeing Chris Sale this week was pretty nice. That worked out pretty great. So they face Martin Perez and the Braves on Monday and scratch out a 4-2 win, a game in which Bailey Ober lasted 4 1/3 innings. But the Twins' bullpen held it together, and they had done enough damage by way of a 4-run first inning, jumping on top early to come away with the victory. That was Monday. Tuesday, they pull out a 4-1 win. Zebby Matthews gives them 5 2/3. It wasn't spectacular. He gave up a home run in there. Actually, I saw that one as it happened. I was watching MLB Big Inning. Drake Baldwin launching a home run there. That was the only damage. And they got just enough against former Twin. It was blink and you missed it with this guy because he was hurt while he was with the Twins. Tyler Malley. 6 2/3 innings for him. He gave up 2 runs, but that was enough to take the loss. And then the Twins added a little insurance against the bullpen with a couple of runs in the 8th inning after they had put up 2 runs in the 1st inning. Same formula. Jump out in front early, and they did enough from there. Josh Bell home run did the damage. So again, the offense, not exactly inspiring, although they did put up 10 hits, but they got enough thanks to Matthews and then Funderburk, Morris, Minter, and Gomez putting up yet another save, as he's been one of the big success stories of the year out of the bullpen. And then yesterday, the Twins finish off the sweep by way of a 6-run explosion that they had. That's an explosion compared to what they had been going through. Back and forth game where the Twins had a 1-0 lead. Atlanta tied it. Twins put up 3 in the bottom of the 5th. Atlanta responded with 3 in the next half inning, top of the 6th. But then a 2-run 7th inning was the difference against the bullpen of the Braves. A bullpen that generally has been very good this year. But the Twins got their moment against them. RBI single from Cody Clemens and then an RBI single from Brooks Lee. Byron Buxton even pitched in with an RBI yesterday as he continues to try to get some rhythm back. Taj Bradley went only 5 innings. He gave up a run, just 1 run, only went 5. Funderburk then got lit up when he came in. Gave up 3 runs on 3 hits. And then, he got hit around. And then Tommy Nance also got knocked around a little bit coming in his place, trying to put out the fire that had been started by poor Funderburk. But then Minter, Jeff Hoffman, who's starting to justify why he was brought in there and acquired at the trade deadline, and then Gomez again came through to be able to shut the door on, right now, the top team in the NL East. I'm going to say right now in hopes that the Phillies are able to track them down. They benefited from not facing Chris Sale in that they got to see A.J. Smith-Shawver, who is not Chris Sale. And the Twins need not apologize for any of that. They are 63-65. They are 2 games under 500. They are a mere 5-5 in their last 10. It matters not. They have sole possession of the final American League wildcard spot. That is something that I expect will change hands a lot in the next few weeks, given the gaggle of teams that are still in the hunt, because there are still 7 teams within 2.5 games of that spot. It's just that the Twins have won 3 in a row right now, and the Rangers, Blue Jays, Guardians, Orioles, and Tigers all lost yesterday. The Mariners won, but in case you missed it, they got blown out of the stadium by Milwaukee on Tuesday to the tune of a 22-0 loss. Watching the positional come in to pitch in the bottom of the eighth inning was very entertaining. I enjoyed the home run derby. And that and my guy who I have on my fantasy team, Julio Rodriguez, throwing a ball into the stands after he thought he had made the third out, when instead it was the second out. I'm glad that doesn't impact me in fantasy. So what does it all mean? It all means that the Twins have yet again displayed an incredible amount of character in a season where there were no expectations for this team coming into the season. None. They have done an admirable job. I have said this a few times before during this season. I am saying it with greater frequency lately. They have done an admirable job of making something out of this season. And I say that for multiple reasons. Number one, considering the fire sale of last year, of course, the huge fire sale and the way that it especially gutted their bullpen, which, I mean, you could use a guy like Louis Varland right now. Instead, he is helping one of your main competitors for that wild card spot. So this team coming into this season, I mean, you have a new manager in Derek Shelton who had run things in Pittsburgh, and according to BJ Walters, is the worst manager in the world. He's done a fine job. He's done a really fine job of getting and injecting a new voice into this clubhouse, and I think it has invigorated these players. Rocco Baldelli, I think got scapegoated too much in some respects for what the Twins have been doing here the last few years. But at the same time, it did feel like at times he would overmanage too much when it came to games and maybe undermanage to a certain extent when it came to individual players and maybe even the collective group with his laid-back manner. I think there was good about it. There was also maybe some not so good about it. Derek Shelton has provided an element of turning over every possible stone here to conjure up whatever he can and they can, the Twins can, out of this season from a competitive standpoint. And it has worked. It has worked enough. I love to quote from Star Wars, Anakin going, "It's working! It's working! It's working! It's working with the Twins and with what he's been doing." And getting a lot out of a lineup that has some obvious limitations, but has made a lot work. I mean, Josh Bell, that signing, that guy just hits wherever he goes. You put him into a lineup, he can provide power. He can get on base for you as well. He hits, and he's been doing that. They've gotten some guys who have overperformed their norm. Cody Clemens, I think, is most notable with that. The fact that he's at 20-plus home runs for the season. Yeah, the OBP is ugly. Some of the numbers like that are ugly, but he's getting home runs, and he's getting on. Well, he's knocking runs in. He's not getting on as consistently as you'd want, but he's hitting home runs for them. He's doing things like that. And the pitching. I mean, the way that they have squeezed as much as they have out of the pitching, considering that Pablo Lopez has been out for the season, is out for the season. Joe Ryan has now been out for an extended stretch. And they are somehow making it work. They rebuilt their bullpen at the deadline, went out there and bought, and they've brought in some quality guys. I mean, they've got Hoffman going, and he's going right now. And they're making it work to piece together wins. You need a break or two every now and then. Maybe they felt like they didn't have any there during the Phillies series. Not having to face Chris Sale during the Atlanta series, that's a pretty helpful break. And it turns it into a sweep. But you got to perform, and they have performed. And they've benefited, of course, from the American League being what it is. So all of that to say, this is added up to compelling baseball that the Twins are about to play coming down the stretch. Those division games here bridging from August into September are getting more and more important, especially, I mean, the Cleveland and Detroit matchups But even the matchups with the Chicago White Sox, if you have any designs on trying to make a run in the division and cut into that four-game lead, and just the fact that the Twins are chasing a playoff spot, regardless of if it's through winning the division or through the wild card, it's sitting out there in front of them all of a sudden. And their season, once again, looked like it was dead after this past weekend for a lot of reasons. I mean, that was a deflating loss on Sunday. I was there. That is the kind of loss that can make you go, maybe this is the end. This has been a good story, but maybe this is the end. These guys just keep finding ways to go, we're not finished yet. It's pretty admirable, even if there's not been nearly enough done to try to make this team more competitive and put a little bit more in the way of, you know, investment into this team. What it all means in the longer run, of course, when you look around the rest of the American League and you look at some of those top teams leading the division, leading the wild card, you can see a ceiling here. But at the same time, it's compelling, competitive late August and into early September baseball. And that is nowhere near what we felt this was going to be going into the season. So if you have been a Twins loyalist through all of this, you're deserving this right now. You fully and completely deserve this, and I hope you're enjoying it. Because, I mean, let's be honest, this is completely and totally unexpected, what they've done. So lap it up and enjoy it, because this is the good stuff here. You've got a chase, a postseason chase that is back on again. That's pretty exciting. All right, Mike is in. He is good to go, and so I'm going to give him a call here, and we'll get to him coming up here as we get ready for meet and greet. And then Pioneer Friday is again on a Thursday. Leo stops in later. It's High Noon.
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0: It's High Noon, sponsored by Paul Bunyan Communications, and we are back on this Thursday on 104.5 and KBUNSportsRadio.com. Thursday means a visit with Mike Stitsworth from Stitsworth Meats. It is meet and greet, and it's time to chat with Mike for this week. There's been a lot going on, not only at Stitsworth Meats lately, but in the Stitsworth house as well. Mike, did I see that you have a new driver in the house as well?
1: Yeah, we do. Willie turned 16 on Monday, got his driver's license Tuesday morning, and I haven't really seen him since.
0: He's enjoying his newfound freedom, right?
1: Oh, yeah. I totally remember that, too. When you finally realize I can literally, take myself wherever I want to go. I don't have to wait on anybody else. So, yeah, that was one of the memorable moments probably for about everybody's life. But, yeah, it's, that's both of them are in vehicles and driving. And now you're trying to figure out where they're at half the time.
0: Well, the other thing, too, that Willie is going to have to learn that Sophie, of course, had to learn once upon a time is it may be fun to drive around and all of that, but you have to pay for it. You have to pay for it.
1: Yep, absolutely.
0: So that's where being able to help out around the shop and doing other jobs and such is going to be very important now. But, exciting month. August is here in your house with the birthdays, right?
1: Yeah. Yeah, it's the kids are August and the parents are June, so everything's all in bunches around here. So
0: bunched together, that's right. Well, I'm glad you guys got a chance to enjoy another birthday then, and happy birthday and congratulations to Willie with getting to enjoy that newfound driving freedom. Looking at the website here, it looks like the deal of the day is the jalapeno cheddar summer sausage. $3.49 for today, 50% savings to enjoy the smoking hot deal there at StitsworthMeats.com. You can check that out with the deal of the day that's going on. You also told me you are busy working on those sticks that you had mentioned last week, and you're busy working on putting even more of them together today, right?
1: Yeah, we were actually down in Minneapolis sewing up some of the final details. Was working in a lab, basically testing plastic composition, like getting down to the plastic in the package and testing out if there's oxygen that can permeate through the plastic. And these are going to be a special, it's actually the only product like it in existence now. So
0: wow.
1: We have a pouch that goes into these bags, and it actually regulates the humidity level like a humidor. So it's a pouch that, you basically regulate in perfect humidity in these bags. And then you have an oxygen absorber, obviously, to pull the oxygen back out. But basically, when you open up these sticks and you take one out and eat it, you zipper it back up, it self-regulates back to the humidity, up or down. It can either bring it down or up, depending on, what the state is. So it will actually self-regulate back to where it needs to be. And this is the first product ever to have that.
0: That's really impressive. How did you get a chance to have the inside track to be the first to be able to do this with?
1: We got a relationship with a brand that gives back to veterans. They give 50% of their profit back to veterans.
0: Wow.
1: And partner, his brother owns the company and the technology for these little pouches that regulate humidity, and basically their main industry is the cigar industry. So all these expensive cigars and these humidors, they invented these pouches for that. And with the partner that we have and his knowledge of that, we decided to look into what would it be like for a meat snack product? Because a lot of the bite, like when you bite into something and the texture, has to do with, the moisture content. And you may smoke something and get it, at a certain water activity level, but you know, that water activity level changes over time, and it may get like a tougher bite, you know, as it goes, because it might be dropping in temperature, or it could go the other direction, and you could create an issue where it may become unsafe to eat. So with these, it'll self-regulate to, you know, like say if you want 84% humidity and you have these pouches that are designed for that, it will either go down or up, depending on what it is, to hit the perfect humidity level inside the bag. And it's a controlled environment.
0: That's so impressive, Mike. And what I appreciate hearing all of that is the commitment and the dedication to making sure that the product, in this case, these sticks, will be at their optimum for people who are consuming them. And just the thought of what can we do to come up with another way to be able to make this possible. I just really appreciate hearing the attention to detail with that, and even doing something like this that allows it to be regulated based on humidity.
1: Yep, absolutely. And this will allow us to even go in bigger quantities, and with more volume, you can drive costs down. And a lot of people, you know, they don't want to buy a bigger quantity because then it just goes bad on them, you know, before they get a chance to eat, you know, consume everything. But with this, every time you open it up and you take something out and you shut the package again, it regulates back to perfect again.
0: Outstanding. Yeah, that's really, really cool getting to hear about all of that. So while you're working on that, you told me that you've got back to school on your mind right now, because you and everyone else who's a parent is thinking about back to school and getting into the routine a little bit here as we get to the end of August. And we've got next week, and then the week after, you're going to be back at it again with school and with a school schedule. So with that in mind, you're thinking about the value of something like the meat bundles that you offer, right?
1: Yeah. And, you know, it's something we've done forever, ever since I was a kid. But, you know, we've tuned them up and come up with different combinations of things over time. And now we've kind of, for probably the last 10 years, we've kind of settled in on probably most of them. We've come up with a couple different ones. But we've gotten meat bundle packages that kind of cover the bases. So usually somebody kind of looks at what they like to fit into their cooking routine. Everybody's got a routine where probably 3/4 of what they make is on a reoccurring basis. And if you can have a bundle that kind of covers that, then you just buy that bundle and you don't really have to think about it. It's there. That's one less thing you got to think of. And it's probably the dreaded question that most people get at the end of the day from their spouse is like, what are we having for supper? Because half the time you're like, I don't know, you know, like not even half, but 90% of the time is like, I don't care.
0: Make it up as you go along.
1: Yep. So if you just have it there, it just makes it easy. So the other thing that we thought of, and you see it with like some bigger companies with like ButcherBox and stuff like that, as they started these subscription plans. So being that I kind of figured out how to write programs within the website, on my own, I was able to recreate that situation that ButcherBox does, but with our bundles. So if people want to get on a subscription plan and it basically auto reorders every month, or there's a 2-week and a 4-week reoccurring reorder, and then there's an option where you can click a skip button once in a while. But what that does is if you're able to commit to a bundle, like say on a 4-week frequency where it automatically pops up and reoccurs, the payment comes through, we fill the order, and it's all automated. You don't have to think about that either. And we give you a 15% discount for helping us plan that, because we get to see like, okay, we have these reoccurring orders coming. We know what to plan on. So we're able to give a little better discount just for people, you know, signing up for a subscription. So
0: wow.
1: That's something we do, and we have pickup or we actually have a local delivery that if you're within a reasonable distance of the shop, we can drop it off too. But
0: great.
1: Typically everybody picks up, because then it's in our freezer until they come get it. But yeah, we're starting to get some people through there. It's starting to slowly catch on. So it's just it's probably not a concept that you see in a meat market setting. That subscription based commerce is typically found on a massive e-commerce website like a ButcherBox.
0: Yeah.
1: But we're like, well, you know, honestly, that's handy enough to where they're able to make that work with all those huge shipping costs all over the country. We could probably do the same thing, except for our costs are a lot lower because we don't have as much overhead. So,
0: and the best part is that you're doing it locally in this case. You've got the ability to be able to do something like that locally that normally would be reserved for something on a much more national scale, like you talked about. So here's what people can do to find the meat bundles. Go to StitsworthMeats.com. When you have the shop drop down, just click on all products. And when you go there, it says shop by category. And the category there is meat bundles. It's second from the top. It's in the second row from the top. And it's second from the right. And you can click on the meat bundles there, and you see all the different options. And I'm guessing then, Mike, that the subscription element is part of what you can select when you're going through the ordering?
1: Yep. Yep, that's correct.
0: Okay. So, yeah, you can click on that and take a look. And, yeah, I clicked on just one as an example here, Mike. I clicked on the basic 37, which I think was the first option that was given there. And you get the description of what you get with it, but then also you scroll down and there is the subscription option that you can get and the delivery cadence. It's either every 2 weeks or every 4 weeks. And it looks like you get if you add in a code at checkout as well for your first box, you get yourself a discount and you get some other goodies that come with it too if you want to go through the subscription. So, I mean, yeah, that's just outstanding. Had you gotten the idea based on stuff that you had seen elsewhere, or did you have customers who would buy frequently enough that asked you a little bit about something like this being possible, Mike?
1: I basically see the same people coming in like clockwork every month getting the same thing. So I thought maybe we could just get them on one of these reoccurring transactions because they're doing the same thing. They're basically doing that. But if we just set it up on a reoccurring thing so we know what to plan on for sure, then I thought that the subscription model would basically that you see out there now would work great for this.
0: Yeah, I love it. Yeah, that's terrific. StitsworthMeats.com. Go to the shop dropdown, click on all products, then click on the meat bundles, and you can check that out for yourself. Yeah, you can set up your subscription if you would like, and you've got yourself that recurring meat intake that you can get for the upcoming school year and help create a little bit of routine, especially if you'd like to have some routine in what you're having. Mike Stitsworth telling us all about it today for Meet and Greet on High Noon, checking in as the work continues on some of the sticks that they are packing and providing as well. And don't forget, today's smoking hot deal, jalapeno cheddar summer sausage, 50% off today, $3.49 each, and you can enjoy that right now for the smoking hot deal of the day at StitsworthMeats.com. Mike, good stuff. Thanks for pointing out those bundles and the subscriptions for the bundles, especially ahead of the school year. And good luck trying to track down where Willie is out there on the roads.
1: Yeah, thank you.
0: Have a good one, Mike.
1: Yep. Thanks a lot.
0: All right, coming up, we've got Leo Pomeranke from the Bemidji Pioneer as he is stopping by today since we don't have the show tomorrow. And we'll check in on what has been happening through the early days of training camp for Bemidji football and more when we continue with High Noon next on The Bun Sports Radio 104.5.
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4: This is Minnesota News Network. I'm John Anderson. Minnesota continues to outpace the nation in job growth. New state data shows Minnesota added more than 44,000 jobs over the past year. That's an increase of 1.5% compared with just 0.2% nationally. The state's unemployment rate dipped slightly to 4.3% in July. Firefighters working the July lightning incident wildfires in northeastern Minnesota are getting some help from wet weather today. Showers and possible thunderstorms are expected to bring higher humidity, with some areas receiving close to an inch of rain. If Congress doesn't act soon, cancer research funding could be cut at the federal level. Dr. Julie Grelow with the American Society of Clinical Oncology says, with the University of Minnesota and Mayo Clinic, that could have a major impact here.
5: You have to cut jobs. You have to shut down labs and the buildings that are needed. I mean, this is economically huge in Minneapolis, and we can't expect these institutions or the state government to fill in when the federal government is at risk.
4: Grelow says the Trump administration has proposed a 12% cut in this research. Minnesota's new law banning AI nudification technology is now in court. Elon Musk's ex-AI company is attempting to stop the law, saying it violates free speech. But the author of the bill, Senator Erin May Quaid, says the law is intended to protect the victims.
6: You know, when you talk about the reality, right, like Musk's company really likes to use all these random hypotheticals. And in those hypotheticals, it's always men, right? 99% of the people who are depicted in sexual images or child sexual abuse material are women and children.
4: May Quaid tells MNN that the judge said in court that he will announce Monday when he will have his decision in the case. This is MNN.
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2: I'm meteorologist Rodney Price. A partly cloudy sky developing this afternoon. Highs pleasantly warm, near 80. West winds partly cloudy, mid-50s overnight. On Friday, a few showers, maybe a rumble of thunder as well. High temperatures in the upper 70s. 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Currently 77 degrees.
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0: Final segment for today and for the week on High Noon on 104.5 and KBUNSportsRadio.com, sponsored by Paul Bunyan Communications. No show tomorrow. No show Monday either. I'm going to be off on Monday, but then we're back at it Tuesday, getting ready for our first Lumberjack Radio Network broadcast of the year, which will be Wednesday of next week with Bemidji Tennis getting the new season started. All right, he is making the adjustment because we are going to be off tomorrow. Leo Pomeranke is here in studio. It is Pioneer Friday on a Thursday once again. Jared did this last week. Now it's Leo's turn. Two wardrobe notes here with Leo. Immediately, as soon as he walked into the studio, I started laughing because, Leo, what was your shirt of choice for today?
1: I am wearing the famous,
0: infamous,
1: Notre Dame University of Miami shirt that says Catholics versus Convicts.
0: Which is famously a 30 for 30 as well.
1: Yeah, which is a great 30 for 30,
0: outstanding,
1: by the way.
0: Yeah.
1: I feel like I'm allowed to wear this because I am Catholic, so I feel like I can wear this with pride,
0: okay,
1: at the very least.
0: Okay, I'll leave that up to you for determining that. But yeah, the guy who helped create the shirts is also the one who directed the documentary, and it is a fascinating behind the scenes look into that whole, not only that whole game and that whole incident, but also that whole time in college football as well.
1: Definitely. I mean, that was back when Miami was, you know, cream of the crop. They had Jimmy Johnson as head coach. Michael Irvin was the wide receiver, and they were kind of these bad boys. And then Notre Dame was still at the top of their game. They were about to win a national championship within the next few years after that game. And yeah, it was a fascinating time for college football.
0: So you went with that for your shirt, and I was amused that you went with the Florida Marlins World Series hat, considering that the Fish just got swept. The Miami Marlins just got swept by my Phillies here these past few days.
1: This is one of my favorite hats in my collection. It's a teal Florida Marlins hat with the 1997.

0: Yeah, because they've got the orange going on then too, and all of that.
1: They got to figure it out. Like, just go back to – not go back to the Florida Marlins, but go back to this look, the teal and the black. Oh, it just looks so good.
0: Yeah, it was part of the brand that you established, and you won the World Series twice with
1: twice.
0: It too.
1: Yes.
0: So
1: yes.
0: You would think, but they keep trying to rebrand themselves and trying to appeal to the fan base down there in Miami, trying to carve out a fan base down there, but it hasn't worked very well.
1: It hasn't worked. Speaking of new uniforms, I don't know if you saw this yesterday. Bemidji State football is going to be releasing some new uniforms.
0: I saw the monochromatic picture that you put up on Twitter. Yes.
1: I texted one of the PR people at BSU, and I said, originally I thought this was the actual announcement. And I'm like, I know black and white is an aesthetic, but this is a choice if you're announcing new uniforms, but just having it as black and white. But it was a teaser. So they're going to release
0: soft teaser,
1: and they're going to release the full color picture later this week or obviously next week before Michigan Tech.
0: What I find funny about that is that we've got a decent picture of the uniforms now.
1: Yeah.
0: It's just without the color.
1: Yeah.
0: That's the only thing.
1: And we know what their colors are going to be. So we basically know what the uniforms are. We just haven't seen them in official capacity.
0: That's great work on from your standpoint, though, of procuring that and being able to get those details, because you are a big aesthetic guy. You are huge about uniforms, the look, what that looks like. I appreciated that about you, and you clearly show it with the hat collection.
1: That is true, but I don't know. It's something that I've always followed along. There was this old website called UniWatch that used to have Twitter account.
0: Yep.
1: They're no longer around anymore, but there's also sportslogos.net, which is this like history database basically of all old logos and uniforms that I was obsessed with as a kid, just looking through all the history and everything.
0: Because branding matters. You
1: exactly.
0: know this.
1: Oh, yeah, absolutely.
0: Branding matters a ton.
1: Yeah, and I think these new uniforms for BSU football are an improvement from what we've seen in that black and white monochromatic picture teaser thing that they had on just Instagram too, which was, yeah.
0: Yeah,
1: anyways.
0: I'm looking forward to seeing how the rest of it comes together.
1: Definitely.
0: And what that ends up being. You have been spending your time out at practice this week, especially for Bemidji football. You dropped in at practice and got a chance to check in on
1: yes.
0: how the Jacks were looking. How many times were you out there so far this week?
1: I was only out there yesterday so far.
0: Okay.
1: I'm going to go back out there again and talk to Mitch Hendricks, who's the new offensive coordinator, who's the son of Troy Hendricks, obviously popular guy around town. But yesterday I was mostly wanting to meet Kyle McMartin, the new head coach over there at BHS football.
0: Have you chatted with him?
1: I've chatted with him over the phone.
0: Okay.
1: And that's it. Looks are a little deceiving because the only two pictures that we had of him in our database was his headshot as the Bemidji Bemidji Middle School assistant principal. And then there was another picture of him just going to town at a hot dog eating contest 10 years ago. which I told him about.
0: You did tell
1: yep.
0: him. What did he think of that?
1: And he's like, well, thank you for not using that picture
0: instead of,
1: but
0: thank goodness you added some stuff to the stock images of him.
1: Exactly. And I kind of apologized to him yesterday.
0: Oh,
1: like,
0: man.
1: I'm sorry. I try to be inconspicuous taking pictures, but if the lens was pointed towards you, it's because we have almost no pictures of you in our database. But anyways, he's a built, got strong guy. I didn't expect that coming from his, I guess, headshot. It was looks can be deceiving, I guess, but he's a really, really nice guy. I talked to him yesterday, and they are keeping some things close to their chest, which makes sense, especially on the offensive side. Defensive side, it looks like things are going to stay the same, and the boys are really liking that. So it was good to taking practice there for a little bit yesterday.
0: Yeah, the excitement about how the offense is theoretically going to open up out of
1: yep.
0: its base triple option is, I think, where a lot of the interest is this year. And trying to capitalize on Owen Vandermeer's experience
1: yep.
0: and his arm strength. And I told Charlie the other day when we were talking about this, because he was making the observation of just how practice was playing out and
1: mm-hmm.
0: such. And I said that I think what you get with something like that is you have a trust in your skill players when you're saying that we're going to open that up. That's not just a trust in your quarterback.
1: Right.
0: That is a trust in their skill players. And that's impressive considering that they're graduating two very significant ones in Miles Gish and Reese Snyde from last year. And they're still saying, hey, we still think we can open it up out of the triple.
1: That's something I asked about yesterday, and

0: They don't quite know who is going to be those replacements for those two guys, but they have confidence that they will replace those Miles Gish and Rhys Snyder from last year. Because those two, I mean, they were the drivers of those offense, key contributors for sure. So it's going to be interesting to see week one, how, first of all, like how the offense is going to be different, because that's basically their one big promise, that it is going to look different, but also to see who's going to step up. But they have confidence that they that there will be players that will step up for sure.
1: Were there lines down on the field? Because Charlie mentioned that there weren't on the opening day on Monday.
0: Pretty sure there were.
1: it's not the kind of thing you would normally look for, but like, he made mention of that there on Tuesday, that it was one of those first day of the new season kind of things that hadn't quite been set up yet.
0: That was the thing, because I wanted to get out there, you know, a few practices in just to see how McMartin kind of felt, because he told me that he felt nervous and excited, which is natural. It's something,
1: yeah,
0: you know, and it shows that you care a lot about the team as
1: I
0: well.
1: I am seeing so. Lines in the pictures too, by the
0: yeah,
1: way.
0: Yeah, yeah, okay, there we go. I was like, I swear I did, but I might have been like,
1: well,
0: yeah,
1: like
0: but.
1: I said, it's not the kind of thing that you would normally go out of your way to look for, but because he mentioned that, I was like, well, I got to ask at the very least and see if that was there.
0: Exactly. But it sounds like he's very happy to be back on a football field at a full-time basis, because he had been helping out with the middle school team here and there, which
1: yes.
0: He has some rapport with some of those kids that grew up with him as a coach. But to be back at a full-time basis, he's super happy, and he's brought back a lot of the old coaching staff. So there's a lot of familiar names and faces around the practice field.
1: 2 weeks from today, they open up against Elk River. That's going to
0: yeah.
1: be on the road this year, yes. getting to go down there to Elk River and take on a perennial power. I mean, that matchup last year, it was such a great one to have here in Bemidji. Two teams that have really established a strong name for themselves
0: yeah.
1: When it comes to statewide football, and Elk River in particular with their state title winning successes that they've had. It turned into a thriller last season.
0: Definitely.
1: We had no clue what to expect out of that game, I think, going in. Turned out to be a pretty thrilling game. So I'm very excited to see what the rematch looks like this year.
0: Especially they were former state champs last year, Elk River. And then they come into Bemidji, and we didn't really know what to expect, like you said. And it was just, I mean, Bemidji really had a shot at winning that game.
1: Yes.
0: Truly. And yeah, it's going to be interesting this year, because there you'll know this as much as I will. There were so many entertaining games last year, as far as just an entertainment factor, at least. I mean, they did lose some close games, but they kept you on the edge of your seat for sure.
1: Plus, with Elk River, they graduated quite a few seniors mm-hmm. from that team last season, so I'm curious how they're going to turn it over. A team like that, with that kind of pedigree that program has, I'm sure they will have guys who are ready to step in, and especially out of that wing T that they like
0: oh, yeah.
1: to run.
0: You know what's going to be fun this year, though? Bemidji is heading to Brainerd this year, and they're
1: right.
0: also heading to Grand Rapids, which I'm very excited for, because those are two just huge rivalries in all other sports, and Brainerd for football is absolutely. But to make a return to Grand Rapids and to maybe get a win in Grand Rapids will be huge for this team, I'm sure.
1: Yeah, that is going to be fun watching
0: yeah.
1: that reversal this year of
0: yeah.
1: getting to go there to Grand Rapids after the matchup here mm-hmm. This past year, which was a very interesting game. It was a chippy game, and then there was the scary incident with Vandermeer and his injury there in that one, which ultimately didn't end up being as serious as it appeared at first. But
0: thank goodness, yeah.
1: Yeah, a few things that are going to be sitting in the back of the mind there mm-hmm. going into that game when we get to that one in week two. But what else is on your mind, Leo, as far as stuff that you're going to be covering or that we can look forward to or that you are looking forward to as we start to get into the start of games next week?
0: You know what? This actually doesn't really have to do much with Bemidji sports, but there is a national college fishing tournament in Walker this weekend.
1: That's
0: and
1: right.
0: I might be popping over there on Saturday just to take it all in and you know, take a few pictures and maybe do a story on that over there.
1: Sweet.
0: So that'll be pretty cool. Also, the Ojibwe Forests Rally is coming back next week as well.
1: Saw that article.
0: Yeah. So there are two huge stars that are coming. Travis Pastrana, need I say more, is
1: really?
0: Coming, he's coming back.
1: Oh, cool.
0: I had a chance to meet him last year, and I went to his one and only NASCAR Cup Series starts at Daytona a few years ago when I went to the Daytona 500, and I went up to him. I'm like, hey, I saw your only NASCAR start, and he thought it was I guess, entertaining. But there's also Leah Block, who's the daughter of the late Ken Block, racing legend.
1: Yeah.
0: Him and Travis Pastrana were really good friends as well. So she wasn't there last year. She is going to be here this year. And they're going to be racing at a free event at the Sanford Center parking lot, which was a lot of fun last year.
1: When is that going to be coming up?
0: That is going to be coming up next Saturday. I believe it starts at 6 o'clock.
1: Yeah, August 29th, yes. 6 o'clock. Man, that is so cool. That's so, so cool because I grew up seeing Travis Pastrana on TV all the time, and he's a motorsports legend, yeah.
0: And he is everywhere. I mean, no matter if it's two wheels on the dirt bikes and
1: yes.
0: four wheels with rally car and even NASCAR as well, he's an absolute legend, and the Block family as well. That'll be two big gets for Bemidji, and I'm excited. As a racing fan myself, I'm excited for that next week for sure.
1: Outstanding.
0: Yes.
1: Yeah, we've got that to look forward to next Saturday. We've got the start of games for the high school sports season to look forward to next week, too. Leo Pomeranke writing all about it, talking all about it from the Bemidji Pioneer and joining today here on High Noon. Leo, thanks for stopping in. I hope you get some more comments about your shirt today. I think that'd be pretty funny if more people take notice who are big college football fans. But enjoy the rest of your day, and I will hopefully see you next week at one of the games.
0: All right. Appreciate it, sir. Thank you.
1: Thank you for joining us for High Noon. Off tomorrow, off on Monday. We're back on Tuesday on the eve of our first Lumberjack Radio Network broadcast of the new year here on 104.5 and KBUNSportsRadio.com.
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4: AP News, I'm Marcela Sanchez. Federal agents have seized electronic devices from former Representative Eric Swalwell and searched his Washington home. A person familiar with the matter says it's part of an investigation into allegations of sexual misconduct by the ex-Democratic congressman from California. Swalwell's devices were seized at the San Francisco airport on Saturday, and agents executed a search warrant at his home Sunday. Swalwell announced his resignation from Congress in April following allegations that he had sexually assaulted a woman twice. The national debt has hit a record $40 trillion, just 5 months after the U.S. hit a record $39 trillion debt in March. Ukrainian drones have been striking deeper into Russia, and the AP's team in Ukraine has been talking with a military unit that's bringing the war to Moscow's doorstep. The AP's Ben Thomas has more.
5: In a sunflower field in southern Ukraine, an explosives-laden drone launches toward Russia.
6: We are targeting or military bases, airfields, or oil infrastructure, oil refinery.
5: Yevhen Karas commands Ukraine's 413th Raid Unmanned Systems Regiment.
6: We need to make a punishment for Kremlin's regime for Russia.
5: And he says the drone strikes have been effective.
6: We see now a lot of problems inside Russia with their economy.
5: Drones' range have grown and Russian air defenses have suffered damage.
6: If we got enough batteries, we can fly Vladivostok and back.
5: Karas believes ordinary Russians are now feeling the war's cost.
6: Increasing noise of people who are not ready to pay is so big.
5: And that, he hopes, will speed peace talks. I'm Ben Thomas.
4: Soccer fans have launched a global petition urging FIFA President Gianni Infantino to resign after he tried to sell future World Cup profits to private investors. This is AP.
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13: I'm meteorologist Rodney Price. A partly cloudy sky developing this afternoon. Highs pleasantly warm near 80. West winds partly cloudy, mid-50s overnight. On Friday, a few showers, maybe a rumble of thunder as well. High temperatures in the upper 70s. 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Right now, it's 76.
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15: That looked like a read option out of college there, where he faked the handoff, and then Murray took it on himself. First time we've seen Kyler using his legs out there.
16: Read option.
15: We call that an RPO.
16: Here's what I'll tell you. You know it's a big day when Chad Abbott's here. He actually found the place. Of course, it doesn't hurt that he lives five, but you can see his house from here.
15: And they got two tight ends in. Jefferson, Addison, bunch near the line of scrimmage on the right side.
16: This is our power formation.
15: Fake handoff. Play action. He's got Addison. That's a touchdown.
16: Yeah, he's in for a tutty.
15: I think Murray's at his best, like within the 5-10 yard line.
16: Yeah. Maybe he should be
15: They got a penalty. What was the penalty for?
16: Oh, come on. Maybe he should be our 5-10-yard line quarterback.
15: Take the rest?
16: Yeah, just let Carson take the rest. Or Max Rosner.
15: Well, J.J. McCarthy's looked all right today, too.
16: Yeah, he has. I mean, let's give the kid credit. He's taken a lot of, brick?
15: Uh-oh, another fight over on the other side. That's where all the fights have been, our defense versus their offense.
16: He's taken a lot of brick.
15: They're probably getting frustrated by us.
16: Is that even a phrase? Brick brats? You call the play.
15: Well, we got Addison, Jefferson outright, Hawkinson in the slot, Addison in motion. Murray looking out to his right, steps up in the pocket. They call him down. Come on! He would have escaped that.
16: Would he have really?
15: But, you know, out here, if they touch the quarterback, they just they blow the whistle.
16: A brick brat is a sharp, unkind remark or harsh criticism.
15: A brick brat?
16: Yeah. While it originally referred to a literal piece of broken brick thrown as a weapon, people use the word today in a figurative way to describe verbal attacks, insults, or hostile feedback. And so I had the right word. J.J. McCarthy has been the target of a lot of brick brats. And when he plays well, we should acknowledge that, and he's played pretty well today.
15: Hand off Mason at the goal line. Oh,
16: yeah, he would have been.
15: They blow it down to the one.
16: There.
15: I don't know if he would have been. The contact there was right at the 1 or 2 yard line, and you know Mason's got a little bit of meat to him. He might have been able to get into the end zone on that one.
16: Okay, Barney.
15: your sunglasses. Running backs are allowed to fall forward after getting hit. You know.
16: Well.
15: Yeah.
16: I think it would have been
15: our defense just owning their offense over on the other side.
16: It's been a tale of 2 days. Yesterday we were dominated by the Ravens, and now we're showing what we're made of.
15: We got the twos in now. McCarthy back to pass. Oh, I thought he had Bredesen in the flat.
16: Look at that.
15: Back corner to Dylan Bell. Throws it too far.
16: Yeah, but he was...
15: He's got to get that to the fullback right away there in the flat. He had Bredesen.
16: Boy, for a hockey guy, sure has all the football answers, doesn't he? He's got all the answers.
15: It's not that hard of a game. It's pretty simple.
16: Yeah, well, I think you're right. I played the game, you know, both sides of the ball, too.
15: I was a quarterback for my intramural flag football team in college. So, I know a thing or two about the position.
16: Here's the thing. The reason I couldn't play today, they'd have to be shuttling me between each field over there because I played both sides of the ball. I'd have to be over there playing defense and back over here playing offense. It's hard to do that. Look at nines in the game. Nine. Look at
15: RPO.
16: RPO to keeper. Nine. Stretch. He didn't reach it.
15: Yeah, so he just tagged him with his left hand and they blew it dead.
16: Yeah. He's got to
15: It's one hand touch on the quarterback out here.
16: He has to dive for the cone there, and that one for the pylon. Have you noticed they don't have any cameras here in the pylon, Tennessee? Do you know what that is? The National Football League has a finite budget.
17: I always love that one.
16: They don't have that kind of money. They can't afford extra cameras. A finite budget.
15: After seeing the evaluation of the Dallas Cowboys recently, yeah.
16: Yeah.
15: Just don't have enough money in the budget to put cameras on those pylons.
16: Here we go.
15: Price in motion, left to right. Shotgun snap, McCarthy. Hits Miles Price on a crossing route. That's a touchdown.
16: You like this Miles Price kid, don't
15: he
16: you?
15: Should play more. I want to see him against the ones. Let's see what he's got. He's dominated the twos.
16: All kidding aside, it looks like the wide receiver position might be a strength, but it always has been for this franchise. Always has been. Since the days of Paul Flatley.
15: Well, you know what this Miles Price, here's what I would do if I'm the Vikings.
16: Okay.
15: You need to get him some looks up against the ones this year.
16: Yep.
15: Because if he's clearly dominating the twos. If he can show some spark against the ones, Jordan Addison's probably due some money next offseason.
16: Yeah,
15: If you don't want to have to, if you want to use those resources elsewhere, you just throw Miles Price right into that spot.
16: Yep. No, you're absolutely right. It's always
15: all right. They're done with kind of the red zone stuff here. It looks like.
16: Yeah, they're all meandering back. So what's next? That's fun.
15: A great question.
16: I kind of liked it. I enjoyed that a little bit. That's kind of fun. Brought me back to my old days when I used to play the game. Remember those
15: Did you
16: days?
15: Used to play the game?
16: Yeah, both sides of the ball. Fierce pass rushing, Rocket Gibraltar run stopping, precise route running, short-handed pass catching tight end. I played a little offensive line, too, by the way.
15: Did you?
16: Yep. Yeah, guard.
15: I never played the line in my life. Too small.
16: Yeah, well, like I told you, I think I've asked you this question. You know, in youth football, do they still split them up by weight, lightweights and heavyweights? Because that's what they did back then.
15: They did for me through eighth grade, I believe.
16: Mine was fourth, fifth, and sixth grade. And, of course, I happened to be the cutoff was 75 pounds. If you were over 75 pounds, you played with the big kids. If you were under 75, well, I was like 74, 75 pounds. So then I was one of the biggest of the small guys. So they had me play the line, you know. And then when I got to seventh grade and everybody's mixed in together, the coach says, what position do you play? I'm a fierce pass rushing rocket. No, you're not. You're going to play defensive back. Well, I never had a chance to play defensive back, so I was always playing the line. And that's why I've said I want to sue the Coon Rapids Athletic Association. They prevented me maybe from being one of the greatest defensive backs in pro football history. Because they never let
15: And they prevented you from being one of the greatest sack racers.
16: Exactly. Those things. My whole life has been messed up.
15: I have a solution to these the snapping woes that we have with our center, Blake Brandel.
16: Jugs Brandel. Machine?
15: We have an all-pro long snap over here. Just move him to center.
16: Oh.
15: Right? Like, nobody should hit better snaps than him.
16: It's hard to argue with you, Tenneby. It really is hard to argue with you.
15: Just tell DePaula to put on a few pounds and then throw him at center.
16: It's like punter, place kicker. Why
15: they're still doing 11-on-11 on the other side, by the way. We've stopped on the Vikings' offensive side, but long gain there for Baltimore.
16: We're back at midfield again.
15: Ah. Yes, we're around the 50-yard line.
16: What was Reichert's explanation for why we a kicker and a punter just want one guy doing both won't work? What did he say? In case one gets hurt or something?
15: Yeah, if one gets hurt, you're hurt for both of them. Basically, it's probably hard to perfect both.
16: Yeah. I don't believe it.
15: Have they never heard of Shohei Ohtani?
16: You just took the words out of my mouth.
15: They might want to move the ambulances.
16: Yeah.
15: Just keep getting hit by field goals from Will Reichert.
16: You see the look of relief on Rosen's face when he saw him pull up the ambulance?
15: Three of them, too.
16: Just a look of relief on his face. Well, can you blame him? He almost died from a bee sting a couple of years ago. Yesterday, did you see the look of panic on his face when everybody had left and there's nobody? He had no cart to take him back to his car. He thought he was going to have to crawl there. I thought he was.
15: I couldn't get out. They locked out the gate on me.
16: Oh, did they really?
15: Yeah.
16: How did you end up getting out?
15: Well, I went to text one of the Vikings people, and then Someone just happened to be driving their car out at the same time, okay. So I snuck right out with them. All right, now we're at the 50-yard line. Murray passes to a left.
17: There's
15: a penalty. Addison, yes, off the fingertips of Addison, but they call a penalty on the defender.
17: Shoved him in the back. Are we straddling? Or what?
15: That's another Minnesota Vikings first down.
17: Do you want to straddle? Or
15: what time
17: do you
15: got here?
17: You're producing.
15: Yeah, we should go to break.
17: Let's go to break. We'll come back. We got more to get to. This is kind of fun. I like this. This is Vikings training camp. It's joint practices between the Ravens and the soon-to-be big game world champion Minnesota Vikings, live from the TCO Performance Center here in Eagan, the new Winter Park. Back with more after this here on The Fan.
18: He loves the Vikings. He has always been a Vikings, Rube. This is Dan Cole, the Common Man.
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1: Would you repeat yourself there?
2: I said, oh, no.
1: Yeah.
2: Oh, no.
1: Pick six going the other way, and it ain't good for the purple.
2: No.
1: No.
2: I don't know if they technically would have called that a pick six, because I think McCarthy would have been potentially there to tackle. But, yeah, McCarthy.
1: Okay.
2: McCarthy threw an interception that ended up going the wrong way. He threw it out in the flat.
1: What do you find
2: after rolling out?
1: What do you find more interesting right now? To our right, we have 11 on 11. To our left, we have place kickers practicing field goals. I kind of like the field goal kicking, to be honest with you. Punters, field goals, working on their game.
2: Well, they're out here, though, with like no pressure. They don't miss a thing out here.
1: No. They just drill them every time.
2: Yeah, like it's just straight through the uprights.
1: Look at Reichard.
2: Boom. Look at. Uh-oh, that might go left. Oh, that's good.
1: Yeah, end over end. It right into the Barranca.
2: And he kicked that one from about the 45-yard line, so that was...
1: Okay, let's go back to the right side of the field, Tenneby. Kyler Murray. You're doing a good job.
2: All right, one's back out. Addison and Jennings left. Jefferson right. Shotgun snap to Kyler Murray. He's got J.J. out in the middle.
1: Oh, yeah.
2: On a slant, that would have been a good 20, 25-yard type gain.
1: And, you know, there's a little mustard on that because it kind of... deflected a little bit off of JJ's fingers, and then he grabbed it a second time. It hit him, and he had to, you know, like a double clutch almost, if you know what I'm trying
2: to
1: say.
2: Who needs Pete Bursich with that kind of analysis?
1: Well, you know what? I'm telling you, I could do it. I could fill in at any time. I played the game.
2: You've done it at a high level.
1: You are correct. You know, well, I'll give you some more. You know, sometimes you use chairs when you're practicing zones and stuff. Right now, the Ravens' defense looks like chairs.
2: Mark Andrews just got about a 10-yard pass on the other side of the field.
1: Okay.
2: Ravens offense against the Vikings ones. All right, Jefferson out by himself to the right. Addison and Jennings left. Hawkinson left. Bredesen in the backfield. No pure running back here in the backfield.
1: Nope.
2: All we do is shotgun now. Is Kyler never under center?
1: Oh,
2: he's going deep. He's got him. Oh, he missed him. Addison was open by, 4 feet.
1: That looked like the proverbial...
2: I'm blaming the wind there.
1: Well, that looked like...
2: So the wind's coming a little left to right.
1: It looked like the proverbial wounded duck.
2: Forced it to the middle.
1: Looked like a wounded duck. It was wobbling a little bit. You know...
2: Well, yeah.
1: Blame the wind if you want, but I'd blame it on Rio.
2: That's one of those where you didn't have to miss that throw by much because... Addison had time to adjust to it.
1: Yeah.
2: Like seeing him air it out a little bit, though.
1: Yeah. Well, that's O'Connell's calling card. That's what he likes to do. You know that. That's the way he likes offense. You know, when you're once a quarterback, always a quarterback, right? You like.
2: I feel like our protection at least has been pretty good. We haven't had. When was the last time we had one of our quarterbacks got sacked out here today?
1: It's the Minnesota Moving Company.
2: So they've had time to throw it. There we go. Murray out to tease JJ. 15-yard pass, out route to the
1: JJ
2: left.
1: JJ just looks so happy to be playing again and getting balls thrown him that are catchable. there's actually somebody that can get him the ball.
2: Sure,
1: it's just he's just having so much fun. You know, he's just ecstatic.
2: Are they taking a break on the other side over there?
1: Yeah, it looks like they're.
2: All right, Addison out left.
1: Hydration break.
2: Jefferson in the slot. Jennings out right. Hawkinson in motion right to left. Murray maybe calling changing the play at the line of scrimmage in the shotgun. Hand off Mason. He's got some room.
1: Yeah.
2: Taken down for about a gain of 6 yards.
1: He got back up to him and kept running. He doesn't think he was down. I don't think he was. It was a smart heads-up play for Mace. That's it, huh?
2: Yesterday after practice, Mason was running sprints, like 50-yard sprints on this field over there, and he had had to be like a 3-year-old kid with him, just running with him. It was cutest ever.
1: Yeah, side by side.
2: Yeah. Running along with Dad.
1: Okay. Well, that was fun.
2: Is it over?
1: I can't tell what they're up to. I mean, they've got another 45 minutes or so, don't they?
2: Sometimes they take a break to do like a little special teams work.
1: Maybe they'll do that now.
2: I would guess they would do some more 2-minute drill stuff at some point.
1: Ravens players look gassed. Maybe
2: Well, like I said, they have not gotten to our quarterback. I mean, that's if you want to take a positive out of today, and I know this is a little bit more situational than yesterday, is our offensive line, at least our ones, I don't think our quarterback's have been sacked yet.
1: No. Nobody even breathed on him, for crying out loud. It's certainly the Minnesota Moving Company today.
2: Definitely more highlights out of our offense today than yesterday.
1: Yeah. They're still playing on the other field, though, or is that correct, or are they also breaking?
2: They had taken a break. I wonder if they... This, judging by the numbers, this looks like special team stuff to me.
1: Okay.
2: They got like 84s out and 80s out there with 32s and 40. But I don't have PA's binoculars, so.
1: All I know is we're...
2: It looks like they're practicing a kickoff maybe there.
1: They're running a scoreboard.
2: Yeah, they're working on the kickoff.
1: And it says Vikings 13-0. So we're blanking the Ravens right now. It's 13-0 Vikings.
2: Kickoff. Ravens returning it.
1: There's a seam.
2: How do you determine when he's down, though, when they won't let him be tackled?
1: He's got nowhere to go. An impenetrable wall.
2: What is this little machine thing they have over here on the left field here?
1: I don't know.
2: Like a big yellow cart with almost looks like a red garbage can.
1: Yeah.
2: Is that like a camera on top? Maybe that's the jugs machine for punts?
1: Is that red or orange?
2: I think it's red.
1: We had this debate before. It looks orange to me. Or maybe it's a whiter shade of pale. I don't know. I do know that...
2: I think that's the jugs machine.
1: Yeah. Okay, well, I think we can... No, we can't safely go to break yet. It's only 25, so we got to hang with this a little bit more. So, what do you need?
3: Did you have any prep at all?
1: Oh, I got... I talk Twins right now if you want to, but
2: prep?
1: nobody wants to hear Twins.
2: We've got to cover the Vikings.
1: Yeah. Remember, when's your apology to Rosen, by the way? When's your apology to Rosen?
2: When's his apology to me?
1: He said
2: it was over and ended up being tied after that.
1: Did they not win, though?
2: Sure.
1: They ended up winning the game. So Rosen, you were right all along. You knew they were going to win the game. If the playoffs started today, would the Twins be in?
2: We're in. Yeah.
1: Sweep the Braves, first place team. Is that the best they got to offer in the National League? Really? That's it?
2: Did you say that was a World Series preview this week?
1: I don't know. It'd be a replay of 91. We know that. If this is a preview of the big game coming up in L.A. Let's play, we're bringing home our first trophy. Because the Ravens can't. They have no answer for us. They at least they didn't here on
2: no,
1: on
2: it's been good so far today for the purple, other than that J.J. McCarthy pick six.
1: But. Yeah, there was a pick six. That could change momentum. You know how big Mo is. Wentz is just antsy to play some football.
2: Well, he doesn't get to play in any of this 11-11. It's just the threes and fours stay on the sideline.
1: Yeah. Hell of a way to make a living, though, right? Let's take that break. We'll come back. Joint practice continue for another half hour. And then the legendary Mark Rosen is scheduled to join us at 2 o'clock. He's here already, so he will be with us. We'll take a break. We'll come back. It's continuing coverage of Training Camp 2026. TCO Performance Center in Eagan, right here on The Fan.
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5: This is Minnesota News Network. I'm John Anderson. A Sacred Heart man pleaded guilty to sexually molesting four children in a Renville daycare. 63-year-old Daryl Hansen pleaded guilty in Renville County District Court to first-degree criminal sexual conduct and three counts of attempted first-degree criminal sexual conduct. He will be sentenced on October 19th. Minnesota continues to outpace the nation with job growth. Department of Employment and Economic Development Commissioner Matt Varilek.
6: Minnesota employers have added more than 44,000 jobs over the year, with growth across a broad range of industries. And I would say that's despite a number of headwinds that we faced. So those figures amount to a 1.5% increase over the year.
5: The state's unemployment rate dipped slightly to 4.3% in July. However, Minnesota lost 1,900 jobs during the month, and the labor force participation rate also edged lower to just under 67%. This is MNN.
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15: I'm meteorologist Rodney Price. A partly cloudy sky developing this afternoon. Highs pleasantly warm near 80. West winds partly cloudy, mid-50s overnight. On Friday, a few showers, maybe a rumble of thunder as well. High temperatures in the upper 70s. 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Currently 77 degrees.
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18: It's our continuing coverage of Vikings Training Camp 2026, Twin Cities Orthopedics Performance Center, the new Winter Park. We've been sort of giving you a sort of kind of maybe a play-by-play of what's happening during this this joint practice between the Ravens and the Vikings. I don't know if we want to do it with the punting, because then we're just going to start doing hang time, right? Yeah. It's pretty hard to do play-by-play there.
19: Balls in the air.
18: Oh, Hagen, bring some desserts from the friends and family booth. Come on. Wow. Yeah, I heard him. We were breaking. You know, for everything we've done for him and the Vikings, for all we do for the purple, he can't even go in there.
19: You're breaking up, Bob.
18: You know, all we need is a few desserts. They always have cheesecake in there. Do you like cheesecake? No, I can destroy cheesecake is what I can do. So, tell me, List Radio, Lazy Radio, right?
19: Yeah.
18: So, CBS Sports does this one now, and I think they do this every year. Which NFL team will be the last team to lose a game?
19: Okay.
18: You know, like, you look at it. So, right away, I got to go to the Vikings, right? Here's what it says.
19: Sure.
18: Vikings versus Packers. This game essentially comes down to how you feel about Kyler Murray. Vikings' new quarterback's trying to learn a new offense that usually comes with some hiccups early in the season. This will be one of those hiccups. They think the Vikings are going to lose the very first game
19: first
18: of the season
19: one?
18: At home against Green Bay. We are not going to be
19: so
18: the
19: they
18: last
19: know Micah Parsons is not playing in that game?
18: They think it's all about Kyler Murray.
19: Well, obviously this is written before today's joint practice.
18: Now, how about this one? They have the Lions winning their first game. It says something about, we just don't think the Saints can keep up. Then Thursday night, Lions at Bills. This Thursday night matchup will mark the first game at the Bills' new stadium. It's almost impossible to see the Bills losing the first game at their new stadium. So the Lions are out week two. Remember, The Packers have already won it. Did they have the Bears winning week one? Let's see. Let me scroll back to Bears. They said the Panthers will be missing both of their starting tackles to start the year, and it's hard to win games in the NFL if you're missing both your starting tackles. So they have the Packers, Lions, and Bears all winning. Then they have the Lions losing to the Bills.
19: We're going to be last place right out of the gate, huh?
18: Yeah, that's what it sounds like. Let's see. Next up, they have the Bears losing to the Eagles. So they have the Packers at least going the longest. There'll be no meltdown here, and the Packers will get the win. They have the Packers. It sounds like they've got them going 4-0 to start the season.
19: Wow. Which could be. Who do they play after us?
18: I don't know. I didn't
19: see. Blakemore probably knows.
18: Blakemore would probably know. You know, we'll get that story, Tenneby, that you and I really enjoy, speaking of wins and losses to start the season.
19: Well, they're at the Jets week two. Yeah, that should be a W. Yeah. Home to Falcons week three.
18: That should be a W.
19: Then at Tampa Bay.
17: Sounds like 4-0 to me.
19: I mean, you know,
18: it could be a 4-0 start for the.
19: Sounds like an 0-1 start to me, but.
18: Yeah.
19: Then they host the Bears, host the Cowboys at Detroit. It's going to look dicey for them in that area.
18: Yeah. You know what? They tend to be they don't play a game. They don't play the games.
19: They get a little bit of dicey schedule because then there's a stretch where in November they play at Patriots, home to the Vikings, at the Rams.
18: They don't play games on websites, right? So websites can say whatever they want about wins and losses. None of that matters. We're going to get that story, Tenneby. You and I have those stories. All sports have them. And we kind of like to roll our eyes, shrug our shoulders, and shake our heads. And the one is somebody will do it after week number one. They'll talk about all the teams that are 0-1, and they'll say, you know, it's a big week for the teams that lost in week one because only 12% of teams that start the season 0-2 make the playoffs.
19: Yep.
18: Almost like if that's some kind of a jinx, it's some kind of a mystical, weird kind of a thing. And you and I have just determined, usually if you start 0-2, that means you're not a very good football team.
19: Yeah.
18: Right? And so that's really the reason. It has nothing to do with, wow, you really can't lose that second game. But that story will come out. And
19: also, as if the beginning of the season has anything to do with it, right? Like, at any stretch during a season, you're talking about a two-game losing streak.
18: That's exactly right. We're used to that here in town sometimes. So
20: But that story will come out. And I, you know, it obviously, it and this is going to be a deep analysis. You're really better off winning your games early in the season. It works better for you that way, because then you you do leave yourself a little margin for error. But
19: we're about to go back to 11-on-11 here. Looks like maybe,
20: does everybody feel
19: they took the jugs machine off the field,
20: or do they feel like they've accomplished everything they needed to accomplish? They're calling it a day. Maybe they're letting them knock off early today.
19: And all the special teamers, DePaula, the punters, they're now going to go back over to the field over here by Reichard.
20: I know they don't make as much money, but they're the smart guys, aren't they, the special teamers? It's like, you just kick.
19: Don't get hit.
20: You don't get hit. You do the fake tackle when a guy breaks.
19: Career's over. Your body will be in good shape.
20: Yeah, it's really good shape, yeah.
19: Brain will be in good shape.
20: Yeah, it's a pretty good gig if you can get it. So, yeah, so now they're going to go back to...
19: Looks like they're further down now, right? So they started kind of doing some red zone stuff, and then the last time they were kind of at midfield. Now it looks like they're starting in their own territory.
20: And again, we are the field closest to us has always been Vikings offense against Ravens defense. So we're not getting to see any of the Vikings defense. It's a little bit too far away. But, yeah, so they're going to go for a little longer drive. We're up 21-0 now. Oh, no, we're down 23-21.
19: So, well, like I said, I wonder if they're now doing – like
20: situation.
19: The two-minute drill stuff,
20: yeah,
19: right?
20: Okay.
19: So it says 23-21 with a minute 15. So, and it says fourth quarter. So they're going to have to try to get into field goal range here.
20: Oh, okay.
19: With a minute and 15 on the clock.
20: Play clock's running down. Come on.
19: Jefferson, Addison onto the right. Addison in motion a little bit. Murray back to pass. Oh, he overthrows Aaron Jones on the left sideline. So that'll be second down.
20: Yeah.
19: 4 seconds. Well, I don't know if that scoreboard is for this side or the other side. I know they have another scoreboard over here that we can't see. So,
20: I don't know
19: which side actually has the minute
20: correct.
19: 11 to go.
20: Correct. I see what you're saying. Yep, that's absolutely
19: right. That might be our side because that was about a four-second play, and it was incomplete.
20: Well, that happened to me watching a travel basketball game over at St. Thomas Academy. You know, they had like the six courts going at the same time.
19: Yep.
20: I was looking at the wrong scoreboard. I'm yelling at the scoreboard guy, start the clock! He turns his head really slowly. I mean, then he points at the scoreboard that we're playing on. I went, maybe I should be quiet.
19: Oh, boy. Murray, well, they do have a flag. Murray threw that one behind Justin Jefferson. Did it say holding defense?
20: I thought
19: the ref did like a holding sign, but I thought he pointed towards Baltimore, but it's so hard to tell from this far away.
20: If he ain't cheating, he ain't trying. That's what he was doing. He had to hold him. It was the only
19: and
20: way
19: the
20: he
19: Ravens
20: could
19: defensive
20: him.
19: Coach over there is just throwing his hand off like that's a BS call. So, yeah. Defensive penalty for Baltimore.
20: Yeah.
19: Might have been more than 5 yards. It might have been like a hands to the face because they went a little further than 10 yards.
20: Baltimore reminds me of those SEC football teams. They're always crying and whining and pouting about stuff. It's like, just suck it up. Penalty's a penalty.
19: It's hard to tell what line of scrimmage on. I feel like we're on like the 45,
20: yeah,
19: maybe, our own 45.
20: Yeah, I'd say 45.
19: So it's a fresh set of downs, first and 10. Jennings in motion right to left. Shotgun snap to Murray. He looks to his right. He's got Hawkinson out in the flat. He would not have tackled him in bounds. That would have gone out of bounds.
20: No, they're keeping the clock moving, Tennevee. The clock is moving.
19: Call.
20: No, it's not.
19: Just because he two-hand touched him before he got out of bounds.
20: All right, Barty. Here we go.
19: Uh-oh. A little pressure there, but great job by Murray.
20: Is that holding on the Vikings?
19: So Murray stepped up in the pocket there. Yeah, they're going to call that penalty against the Purple. It was a pass out to Aaron Jones in the flat there.
20: We're self-destructing. I would describe it as shooting ourselves in the foot.
19: Now they're going to move it back 10 yards. It's going to be second and very long now. 44 seconds on the clock. Vikings down by 2, 23-21 in the fourth quarter.
20: This is where the TV telecast will show Reichard, and he's got that little trapezoid, and he's kicking the football into the net.
19: Yeah. Will they run him out on the field, by the way, if they get into the field goal range? He doesn't look like he's ready to go. I mean,
20: he likes wearing the long black socks. Right,
19: second
20: a good look.
19: Very
20: okay,
19: long. Murray to Jennings. What a pass on the right side. That's a first down.
20: Yeah, I mean, that was a rope.
19: That's a gain of about, 25, 30 yards there?
20: Sauce would say, that was a dime.
19: They're close to field goal range now.
20: Yep. Here comes Willie's coming over in case he has to kick 10.
19: They look like they're at about the 35-yard line of the Baltimore Ravens. 37 seconds to go. Vikings down two, and they'll have first down.
20: Here we go.
19: Once again, shotgun formation.
20: You're a hell of a play-by-play.
19: Mason in the backfield. Addison out right. Hawkinson in motion left to right. Jefferson and Jennings out left. Murray making a play, change of the play call here. Ooh. It's either going to be an encroachment or false start here. They're going to call that offsides on Baltimore. So five more yards for the Vikings. So offsides on Baltimore, five-yard penalty. So the Vikings will now have the ball. It looks like at about the 25-yard line. No, that's the 30-yard line. So first and 10 for the 30. 37 seconds on the clock. Vikings down by two. Jennings
20: These
19: and Jefferson out left. Addison out right. Hawkinson goes left to right. Mason in the backfield. Murray, shotgun snap. Quick pass over to Jefferson.
20: Oh,
19: he makes a man miss.
20: Oh, how about that?
19: There you go. Oh, they blew it dead.
20: You see him make a guy miss? Great move by Jefferson. That's why, that's a cold-blooded connection. You can use that.
19: So that's about a, I think he would have gotten by them, but now it's, clock's running here, guys. Call timeout. What are we doing?
20: What are we doing here?
19: Call timeout.
20: Maybe that is the other clock on the other side of the field, Tennant, because if it is, that's a cold-blooded connection. That's what it was.
19: Oh, no. KOC let the clock go down to 3 seconds before he called the timeout.
20: To get
19: the field goal unit
20: right. I see
19: what he did there.
20: You don't want to leave any time on the clock.
19: I would try to get some more yards if it were me. I mean, I like Will Riker as much as anyone, but let's try to get this thing a little closer.
20: You're questioning the strategy of the former NFL coach of the year.
19: We're kick like a 47-yarder here. Let's get this thing, you know.
20: Rosie, he's disagreeing with the decision of the coach of the year from 2 years ago.
19: Season's on the line. Down by two. 4 seconds to go. Will Reichard for a chance to win the game. Snap. Hold. Kick from Reichard is...
20: Good.
19: Good!
20: Just split the fair...
19: Vikings win.
20: I was going to say split the fairway. He split the uprights. Beautiful.
19: Right
20: into the wind, too.
19: Good. What a great decision by KOC to let that clock go down to... 3-4 seconds there.
20: Because you do not want to give Lamar Jackson any time in case you miss that field goal, right? You just can't leave any time on
19: All right, so now they're going to do the same thing. Second team offense where they start at their own 25, minute 15 on the clock, down by two.
20: Okay. Well, we've already showed we can get in a field goal range.
19: Just well, first team, yeah.
20: Yeah, let's...
19: Now it's JJ time.
20: Now it's JJ time.
19: I have to imagine Blakemore back in St. Louis Park is just shaking right now.
20: How could he not?
19: Listening to the call of this. Just terrified with how good this Vikings team looks.
20: Sinekin's canceled his Super Bowl credential request already.
19: Oh, Vikings interception on the other side of the field. Defense just picked it off.
20: Yeah.
19: That's number 23. All right, McCarthy back to pass. Rolls out to his right. He's got number 83. Why? That's a catch. Catch inbounds, so the clock will run.
20: Let's go. Go.
19: Should probably get my roster off. That was Bryson Nesbitt with the catch. Second down and about four. McCarthy shotgun. Out to the left. He's got Miles Price. That's going to be out of bounds. Four.
20: No, how's that clock running? Price went out of bounds.
0: He tackled him before he went out of bounds, Barney.
19: These refs. All right, so 40 seconds on the clock. Vikings now have a first down. Hurry up. McCarthy shotgun. Out to the middle of the field.
20: I don't know if that was...
19: That's Nesbitt again over the middle. Vikings now at about midfield with 31 seconds to go.
20: Did we call a timeout or did the Ravens?
19: I think we called a timeout. Okay. I don't know how many timeouts we have. Hopefully we have enough.
20: Did we lose one on a challenge? Have we challenged anything yet?
19: So there's 33 seconds to go. Ravens up 23-21, fourth quarter. Did we determine? Is that the ball right at midfield? Is that right at the 50?
20: I wasn't here for this last year. This is so much fun.
19: Well, last year, the fields went the other way. Like right now, we're kind of seeing them, I guess you'd say it's horizontal. Last year, they were vertical.
20: Oh, that's right. Yeah.
19: It was even harder to see, like, how many yards you were getting on certain plays. It's so much better with the offense on this side this year.
20: Yeah.
19: All right, shotgun McCarthy. He looks out to his right. Oh, pass interference.
20: Oh, look. 27 does the old, he throws his hands, you know, the old celebration, like no catch, and
19: he
20: got caught.
19: That's one of those where McCarthy threw a bad pass to Deshaun Jones, but it was so bad that the corner can't recover.
20: Correct.
19: And then they end up getting, you got to jump over the corner to try to get it, and they call pass interference.
20: That's correct.
19: So now the Vikings should be in field goal range again. Looks like they're at about the 30-yard line. So 28 seconds to go. Down to Reichard. Might want to get ready over here.
20: That's it. You know, he's not getting ready. That's a tell. They're going to do a fake field goal attempt is what they're going to do.
19: It's the Vikings 2s versus the Ravens 2. 30-yard line.
20: Well,
19: ooh, a little dessert action.
20: Yeah.
19: Now you really like Vikings training camp, don't you?
20: Love it. Thanks, Hags.
19: All right, McCarthy, shotgun. Looks out to his right. Just a little pass in the flat. That's the number 82, Deshaun Jones. Short little gain, gets out of bounds. It's about a gain of 5, so they're at about the 25-yard line. 24 seconds to go. Vikings down by 2.
20: Go ahead, help yourself.
19: What is it? Is that like a key lime pie?
20: It's like a cheesecake.

0: And who's the first to go down in Caraggio? There's JJ. How about that?
1: Teeth chattering for Packers fans.
0: Yeah. Wow.
1: He's got a little burst to him. That was a well-blocked play. Nobody was touching him.
0: We are seeing what a sophisticated offense.
1: KOC!
0: It's just so good. Oh. And we can build this thing together, standing strong forever. Nothing's going to stop us now. We're really good. Offense, defense, special teams, what do we not do well?
1: It's just, we're going to hear extra point. All right, yeah. Just let Reichard kick the extra point.
0: The Ravens just look defeated.
1: Yeah. That's what happens. They're all at Mall of America yesterday. They weren't taking.
0: Oh, were they really?
1: Yeah. Lamar Jackson on his Instagram showed him riding a roller coaster at Mall of America.
0: Well, they're going to have a roller coaster of a season.
1: Extra point is good.
0: Right now.
1: Let's go Vikings. Let's win this game.
0: Na, na, na, na, na. Now we need to hear Immigrant Song by Led Zeppelin. Yeah, now it's coming.
1: Now what are they doing? They're doing a Reichard field goal from about 39. Oh, there's just another extra point attempt from 39.
0: Do you think Ravens ownership is second-guessing getting rid of their head coach, getting rid of Harbaugh? Because Minter's getting exposed as not really sure what he's doing.
1: Yeah, we've said it a couple times already, but the Vikings dominated the Patriots on day two yesterday, or last year.
0: Timmy, look at the fans are getting ready to storm the field. They're going to tear down the goalposts. Take the goalpost down. Look at it. Yeah.
1: Friends and family.
0: Friends and family are going to take the goalpost down, man. Why not? They're just ready to.
1: Yeah, the media is getting ready.
0: He's Doogie. I'm Doogie.
1: I would be Doogie.
0: I would be Doogie.
1: Hello, friends.
0: He's headed down. Everybody is. All the people, you know, all the news gatherers are headed down there.
1: Yep.
0: All the people that, look at that.
1: I mean, Reichard doesn't miss.
0: He doesn't miss.
1: Oh, no, he did miss that.
0: Oh.
1: It looked good to me.
0: Was it Reichard or was it the backup kicker? I think that was 16, Tenneby.
1: Oh, Well, 16 is Reichard, isn't it?
0: Oh, is he? I didn't know. I don't know what number he is.
1: I can't really tell by number. I can just tell by
0: usually when it comes to
1: body,
0: extra point.
1: Body type.
0: When I'm watching the game on an extra point, that's when I go to use the restroom and go to the refrigerator. I don't watch extra points. That's why I don't
1: Maybe he's tired. He's not used to having four field goals in a row here.
0: Yeah, it's possible.
2: Rosie, Greg Olson, nice to see you. Really good with you?
0: Yeah.
2: See you got a knee.
0: Yeah.
1: And
0: that one is.
1: That one's good.
0: Yeah, he made that one. So that was good.
1: Is that former Braves catcher Greg Olson?
0: Yeah.
1: Nice.
0: Yeah. Also,
1: still remember the play 91 where he basically got like run over and like was standing on his head for a second.
0: He used to. He was running bear path for a while too. Might still be. I don't know. And that's possible.
1: Well, it'd be nice to get an invite then.
0: Yeah, it's kind of spots outside. I was coming up here to do was to invite me to go play golf at bear path.
1: This one's gonna be from like 60 for Reichard, like a 60-yard field goal.
0: Well, he could have
1: missed it.
0: But he could have kicked that distance wise.
1: Distance wise is there. Yeah. Just a little right. Well, should we head to break and talk to Mark Rosen on the other side?
0: Yeah, we'll do that. And we're also going to talk to Vikings inside linebacker coach Mike
1: Sarabo.
0: Sarabo. I'll get his. By the time he gets here, I'll know how to pronounce it.
1: Bravo for Sarabo.
0: Yeah. Oh, I like that. Bravo for Sarabo. He will join us along with Mark Rosen. On the other side of the break, it's continuing coverage of Vikings Training Camp 2025 live from TCO Performance Center right here on The Fan.
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6: AP News, I'm Ben Thomas. The U.S. military says the aircraft carrier USS George Washington is now in the Middle East. It's relieving the USS Abraham Lincoln following reports of mental health challenges and supply shortages during its extended deployment supporting the Iran war. It's not clear when the Lincoln will return to the U.S. It takes just over a month to get back. Meanwhile, in Ukraine,
7: a Russian missile barrage has killed at least 12 people in Ukraine's capital as Ukraine continued to strike targets inside Russia.

0: Cell phone footage captured by Kyiv resident Yehor Konovalov showed a flaming plume of orange smoke rise from the capital's horizon. The strikes hit 12 locations across Kyiv, damaging residential buildings, a medical facility, and an educational institution. Emergency crews scrambled to put out buildings on fire and to pull out people who were trapped under the rubble. Meanwhile, Ukraine has continued its campaign to strike targets inside Russian territory. I'm Karen Chemas.
1: Oil prices are climbing again. The international standard Brent crude trading above $93 per barrel. U.S. gasoline prices are up another 2 cents from yesterday. AAA puts the national average for regular grade above $4.10 per gallon. Jobless claims were down last week, and Alex Vega reports mortgage rates have eased a little.
2: Mortgage buyer Freddie Mac says the average rate on a 30-year mortgage fell this week to 6.65%. This is the second straight weekly drop. Even so, the average rate remains elevated compared to a year ago, when it was at 6.58%. Despite the recent pullback, mortgage rates have been mostly rising this year, limiting home buyers' purchasing power. Elevated rates can lead prospective home shoppers to delay buying a home, one reason U.S. home sales have been sluggish this year. I'm Alex Vega.
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10: I'm meteorologist Rodney Price. A partly cloudy sky developing this afternoon. Highs pleasantly warm near 80. West winds partly cloudy, mid-50s overnight. On Friday, a few showers, maybe a rumble of thunder as well. High temperatures in the upper 70s. 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
13: 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So should be a lot of fun.
14: Lanning and the Ducks will open the regular season hosting Boise State in Eugene on Saturday, September the 5th. Minnesota does not play Oregon during the regular season. 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Tomorrow, we'll take a look at the University of Washington. That's the Golden Gopher Daily Update. I'm Mike Grimm.
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19: 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Very emotional. It's the last hour of training camp coverage for us. It's like the last day of summer vacation and the last day of school. It gets really it's getting choked up, as is Mark Rosen. You were having trouble containing your excitement for that Vikings offense. They were destroying and dissecting that Ravens defense here today.
20: It was fun. I mean, I think without hearing from the respective head coaches, I'd say that these last 2 days, and you never know how it's going to go, some of them end up in, you know, being some cheap shots, and, you know, you see some of the video that goes on, extracurricular stuff. And I'd say it was pretty well run. I think I would assume that both coaches got what they wanted out of it, especially, you know, for us and for the people who were here today. Their only chance to this week until play the Packers on September 13th to watch the first team offense and defense in kind of the roles that they're going to have without obviously some of the hitting they're going to have and not just the quarterback, or, you know, the quarterbacks are obviously wearing the red jerseys and you can't really touch them, but even, you know, the Justin Jefferson's going out for a reception and they can't knock him down. Oh, we got our guest here.
19: You can finish your.
20: I was going to say, I think it was pretty successful. I mean, I really do. I think it was a good 2 days, and now they get ready and play, you know, the preseason game on Saturday and finish up at Denver, and they can start turning all their attention to the Packers following.
19: Excited and delighted to be joined here at the Perch by Vikings inside middle linebacker coach Mike Servano. And Mike, you're also senior defensive coach. Is that correct?
21: Yep, there's a lot of titles around this league.
19: I was going to say that. Plenty of them. Does the title come with more money?
21: No.
19: Yeah,
21: it's a pay cut.
19: Yeah, right. I get it. That
21: just means I draw cards now.
19: Right. Do you want more money? Or do you want a title?
21: No.
19: I'd rather have the money.
21: I just want to be in the building.
19: Yeah, that's
21: make sure my code works.
19: Yeah, and it did today. And, you know, a lot of young guys trying to make the team. You kind of know that. Weren't you a walk-on at Boston College?
21: I was.
19: Yeah.
21: I was.
19: So you had to prove something, and you played pretty well for Boston College,
21: you're
19: right?
21: You're coming out fighting every day, giving your best, trying to earn respect.
19: Yeah.
21: And just don't say much and try to let the film talk. So
19: yeah. And it did.
21: That's what they're trying to do.
19: Yeah, exactly. Go ahead, Mike.
20: I was saying, what did you feel, you know, our bird's eye view, we're trying to watch things. You can see the defense way on the other side of the field, so it's really difficult for us to grasp everything that's going on. But kind of first impressions about how these 2 days went for your group and what you really, what your objectives were and what you got out of it.
21: I think the first thing is communication, and we're trying to get guys to understand why Flo calls what he does, when we want it, you know, when we want to get in and out of looks, and guys built communication up well against a different team that had some different looks. So that's the first thing, is the communication and the defense. And then the play style, especially for the young guys, you know, whether it's special teams or defense, it's got to be, you know, violent block destruction, tackling. So those ingredients are there. There's always things to clean up.
20: Mm-hmm.
21: You know, we set a high standard, and we just keep trying to make it better and better. And it was good to see the guys communicate well, execute well, and then have a physical play style.
19: You know, a saying or a description of B-Flow's defense that we hear over and over again is aggressive without being reckless. Is that a good way to describe it?
21: Yeah, it is. It's is trying to create a lot of problems for them without too many problems for us.
19: Because you can create
21: problems at times on defense, but we try to.
19: Well, can that happen when you're trying to be so aggressive that sometimes?
21: Yeah, you just, you know, you single out the guys that can do certain roles.
19: Right.
21: The guys have certain roles, can do certain things, can handle, you know, a bunch of checks on their plate maybe, and other guys just wind them up and go. So it's, you can make some mistakes, but we try to make it easy on us but complicated on them, and not have a lot of errors back there. So that's why the communication is so important.
20: Mike, you got a chance to call the defensive signals last week, first game, right? Is that going to happen again on Saturday, or do you change it up?
21: He changes it up.
20: Okay.
21: I mean, he's done that since we've been here. He's had, you know, the kind of senior guys call a half and another guy call a half. I think Metellus called the Titans game in the second half last year. So, and it's great for them to do that. But, yeah, he'll change it up, and we'll find out the day of. But it's an awesome opportunity because – everyone's got the answers until you put the headset on.
19: Right.
21: And then you're like, wow, I really don't have all the answers. You know?
19: So yeah, same thing when I put my headset on here.
21: Right.
19: I think I got
21: everyone wants to do your job.
19: Yeah, right.
21: I would say this on the radio. Now, come try it, buddy.
19: Mike Saravo is our guest. He's a middle linebackers coach. My sidekick, my producer, Tenneby, and I always joke about you have an inside linebackers coach, outside linebackers coach, middle linebackers coach. It's really specialized. It seems like there's almost more coaches than there are players.
21: Yeah, there's a lot, and it's necessary because you've got, if you take the inside backer room, you've got Cash and Ewill that are multi-year vets. So one voice is going to talk to them schematically while Goldie's coming in and, you know, building a foundation. So someone's getting a 400-level grad class, and someone's getting Spanish 2.
19: Okay.
21: So those are that's the coaches. And then with the inside-outside, the outside backers become our DNs in the four-down package. They have a lot of pass rush specialty, setting edges, you know, more heavily involved in the run game. And then the inside backers are really heavily involved with the coverage and the pressures and a lot of the run fits. So that's why that's so specialized like that.
19: You talked about, you know, young kids learning things and such. You like the teaching part of it, I would assume, right?
21: Yeah, I love it.
19: Yeah.
21: It's great.
19: What is it about that that's so rewarding?
21: Because all the brains are different. You know, you can't go up there and just lecture. I think I've had to grow that. I learn more from players. I like to ask the veterans what they've learned over their career. We can always take great ideas from a veteran player. Maybe the words I'm using aren't hitting someone's brain. Maybe there's a player who needs more walkthrough, who needs to draw things up on the board. You know, he's a film guy. He's just a verbal guy. They all learn different, so the challenge is you've got to figure out a way to get them to execute, and that's it's new every year. So the scheme might stay the same, tackling all that, but the brains in the room are new every year, and it keeps you fresh, makes you think of new ways to use technology, you know, all these different AI programs and note-taking programs, and just keep pushing the envelope on that.
19: Well, you know, it's interesting because I find the same in golf is where you will have two instructors teaching the same thing. If you're the student, it registers with you coming from one person.
21: Yeah.
19: From another, it doesn't. It says it's the way they speak to you because people do learn differently.
21: Do you play?
19: Yeah, I play.
20: Oh, boy.
19: Yeah, I hit knockdown punch.
20: No, don't
19: draws.
20: Even start.
19: Yeah, yeah. I like to play golf.
21: Okay.
19: Yeah. Yeah.
21: Where do you play around here?
19: Play over Royal Club. You name it, alphabetical order. Let's go down the list. You like to play?
21: I love to play. I'm a Highland Park guy. I may go hit balls if Flo lets us out of here.
19: Yeah. Highland is Highland National then?
21: Yeah, Highland National. I have a junior golfer.
19: Okay.
21: A 16-year-old who's about a 2 index.
20: Aye.
21: And watching him with teachers has taught me a lot. You know, if you just say and yell to a guy, shallow the club, right?
19: Shallow the club.
21: But we need to know what feel that is,
19: yes,
21: right? You got to talk to your feel, your brain, and that's the same thing we do. We can say, you know, tackle them, right? But there's got to be a feel to how to do it and connect the mind to the body to create some kind of movement.
19: That is amazing. You bring up shallow the club, because my youngest boy, who's going to the Ohio State University for senior year, played basketball, picked up golf. Right now he's working on shallowing the club, and I'm like,
20: what does that mean?
19: I don't know what it means.
21: I do, and I can't do it. It means I flip my hands and scull the ball.
19: Yeah, flip your hand. That's what he's saying. He's trying not to. So then I see him on the range. He goes, I figure somebody, he's got one of the aiming stakes under his arm, and he's doing this, and I'm like,
21: the joke my house is I figure something out every time I'm at the range, and I still go out and shoot 100.
19: That's exactly right.
20: Again, we're talking to Mike Saravo.
21: That's why they call me Swerve in the building.
20: It's the hardest
21: Italian name to say, Saravo.
20: Yeah.
21: So
20: we always hear that, you know, in this case with Brian Flores, that, you know, so much is under wraps right now. With they're not going to show anything in these games, the last couple of games. I mean, you know what how voluminous this defense is. So how much are we going to see in game one that we're not seeing right now? Is it really going to be flip of the
21: score? Nah, probably, I don't know, if I put a percentage on it, probably 30% missing some stuff. But we're close.
20: Yeah.
21: We got to practice it, and we've already run it, and people know about it, and we got to execute, and it still gives people problems. We want to stress people out, so it's okay that they
20: see it on tape. Stress people out.
21: Yep.
19: Every year, you gain players, you lose players. Grenard's gone. How much, you know? And he's a hell of a player, and he was meant a lot to this defense. What kind of adjustments do you make personnel wise to try to make up for the things that he did so well?
21: Yeah, it's funny, the edge position. You know, you can have a superstar out there, and that's where their superstar is, their tackle.
19: Sure.
21: So you're putting superstar against superstar, or you can find mismatches, right? You can make a tight end or a back block who they're good, and they're great because they're here in the NFL, but they're not going to work on that as much as an offensive tackle is. So you look for those mismatches, and how can I line up schematically to make people get a mismatch? So that's where you look for pass rush in different places.
19: Yeah.
20: And when you talk about, you know, the learning curve, you think of a guy like, you know, like Dallas Turner, who now has that opportunity because Grenard's moved on, and it does take time sometimes to all this stuff to kind of kick in between the ears as much as physically. And Dallas Turner has all the physical tools. Do you see that maturation happening right now?
21: I mean, have you guys, have you thought of him in camp so far?
20: He's been destroying people.
21: Yeah, and it takes time. I think, you know, our new personnel staff came in, Nolan and his guys, and they made a statement in one of our meetings. They said it's very rare for, I don't care what round pick you are, for a rookie to come in and be a great player his first year. It's an anomaly. And everyone thinks because you're a first-round pick that means you're going to go out there and be dominant. And that doesn't happen. It's very rare. So it takes time. And you can see Dallas really mature as a player, and he's got good people around him. He's got good coaches around him. But he's also – there's constant maturation, right? We all keep growing up as we get older. We learn new things. So he's just finding a different level of himself.
19: That's probably part of the art of coaching, too, because, you know, in the NFL, you're trying to win all the time. And there's not a lot of patience sometimes for young guys.
21: Right.
19: If you don't contribute, at least in the first couple of years, you kind of move on with them. So there has to be a patience there in getting the most out of a player and deciding how much time do we give this player to develop, right?
21: Yeah, and I think that's where Flo is really good, and KO are great with, let's, instead of making this guy do 10 things that he can't do 7 of, let's find the 3 things he does well. Put him in that role, and let's get him some confidence, and let's find him a role on the team. And that's kind of the trick to the 53-man and the call in the game, and, you know, who's out there on the field. Can we call this because maybe this guy doesn't have many reps at it, or it's not his forte? So that's the magic, is finding those guys a place, getting their legs under them, and then adding on to their repertoire in terms of what they can do.
19: Well, I think that's interesting too. I would think we talk about this a lot too, just in court, we're casuals, we don't understand the game like the guys that do it for a living, but you sometimes think as you're putting a game plan together, you're looking for the strengths and weaknesses of the opponent you're playing. Like you say, you're trying to get matchup situations, and I always kind of compare it to like doing a crossword puzzle. Like one week you're trying to do this because this team is good at that, and the next week you might change up your defensive formations and your looks because this team does this well and does something else not so well.
21: Yeah, I think more, you know, more so in college. I spent 20 years in college.
20: Mm-hmm.
21: This game changes from series to series. It's not even game to game. It's series to series. The game changes definitely half to half. But teams are different every week when they show up, what they're doing, what they, so you watching tape on the Bears and it's like, well, they do that against these schemes, but not, they're not going to do it against us. So it's constantly changing every week.
20: That's supposed to be a blast. I mean, you talk about college, I mean, Boston College to Columbia to Temple, not, you know, necessarily a big powerhouse team. So teaching was your MO on a constant basis with young kids. Is it, I mean, a big difference now that you're working with some bigger kids just still learning the game?
21: Yeah. Yeah, one of our young coaches asked if I ever had to sleep in the office. And at Temple, we had to help our guys study for exams. Like, they had to be eligible. Or we got, so you did everything in college. Right. You were a recruiter, a coach, you know, a psychiatrist. You were an academic advisor. Hmm. And I think it makes you become resourceful and makes you realize how much impact you can have on these guys if you – you know, look at the learning process in different ways.
19: You got to go. One last question. Is there one team or a team or two or just a player that gives you a little sleepless night, speaking about sleeping in the office, where you go, we got to have our best game here because these guys on the other side of the field really know what they're doing?
21: You know, I'll just keep it general. The quarterbacks that are great at not getting tackled, those are fits, yeah. You know, in the pass rush because the coverage can only hold up so long.
19: Right.
21: So that's just jumps out to me. I'm not going to name any names.
19: Right.
21: They're all over the league, but that's a hard week. Is those guys that you're running free or you got a great rush on the edge and they still have this, you know, elusiveness.
20: Success.
21: That's just unbelievable.
20: Yeah.
21: Those are the ones that scare me.
19: Thanks for your time.
21: Thank you.
20: Thanks, Mike.
19: Good luck to you the rest of the
21: good luck
19: the upcoming
21: to you.
19: Season.
21: Let's go play.
19: Yeah, you bet. Let's
21: come
19: do
21: to Highland
19: that.
21: National.
19: Yeah, I will.
21: Wear a helmet. You'll get hit in the head.
19: They pass them out at the beginning of the round. Garrett Gills, the guy that did the renovation out there. It's a terrific
21: beautiful
19: golf course.
21: Yeah.
19: And you know the Snoopy bunker?
21: I know.
19: The Snoopy
21: know.
19: Bunker on number 15, I think
21: mm-hmm.
19: it is. Yeah,
21: I
19: it's
21: do.
19: Great. Yeah, we'll go out and play some.
20: Of course
19: time.
20: You
19: let's
20: know.
19: Do
20: I'd
19: that.
20: Love to.
19: And see a Swerve.
20: Swerve.
21: Appreciate you guys.
20: Thanks, man.
19: We'll take
21: or
20: a break.
21: You could just say Servano.
19: Servano.
21: Who cares? Thanks,
19: Swerve, Servano. Thank you.
20: Thank you.
19: Yeah,
20: all
19: appreciate
20: right.
19: it. We'll take a break. We'll come back with more. We're broadcasting live from the TCL Performance Center here on The Fan.
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19: You know, being live on location like we are today at TCO Performance Center in New Winter Park, the one thing that can it can be ear-splitting is when you have your headset on, one of the other people don't, and then they start to come back and they pick up their headset and starts clanking.
20: Yes.
19: That's what just happened to me.
20: Sorry.
19: That's okay. It's no big deal.
20: Usually it's the other way around. It's you guys with me.
19: Yeah.
20: So.
19: It's just your turnabout is fair play. I get that. Swerve and I are going to go play golf.
20: Yeah.
19: I'm going to show Swerve how to hit a knockdown punch, cut fade, draw.
20: You know, he'll be another former athlete that you'll be better than, and you'll be more athletic than.
19: Do you remember when we had Big Meow on before his last season? Matter of fact, he got traded that year, did he not? Because they were doing the Wolves were doing this, you know, they were doing the media tour, and so they offered up Big Meow to us. We put him on, and we started.
20: And he had zero desire to be on the show.
19: He didn't want to be on at all, and we started talking golf. And he kind of perked up a little bit when we started talking golf. And I said, how about you and I play? You and me, no strokes, even up. I said, we'll play for your one-year salary and my one-year salary. He goes, I don't think I want to do that.
20: He just got married over the weekend.
19: Yeah,
20: so
19: I saw
20: congrats
19: that.
20: To
19: Big Meow. He's got a ring.
20: Jordan.
19: He's got the whole thing. Oh, yeah, speaking of.
20: Got a couple rings this couple year. Rings, yeah. Big ones.
19: Speaking of the Wolves and the, or, you know, the Wolves and Big Meow stuff, I saw this story, too. They're ranking. This is one of those List Radio things.
20: Mm-hmm.
19: The best front off, the best and worst front offices in the National Basketball Association. They listed them as the 15 best and then the 15 worst front offices. Okay,
20: not ownership.
19: No, just front office.
20: Okay.
19: So front office they have, and maybe that includes does it include ownership? Just as front office, it says their rankings are based on having a coherent plan, creativity, malleability, being self-aware, the organization be fully aligned, and the owner is willing to spend money. Okay, so you have all those as criteria. Wolves front office is in the top 15. They're not in the bottom 15. Where do you think they rank? Now, I know we think very highly of Tim Connelly, and he is very good, but where do you think...
20: Is it the... Who is it? The fans who did this? Or
19: no,
20: was it
19: no. This is media people. It's and it might just be one guy with CBS, but I think it's.
20: I think the fans have always been very high on Connelly.
19: Yeah, so I think this is CBS Sports. Where do you think in the top 15 the Minnesota Timberwolves are?
20: I would say eighth or so. I think if it's obviously current, I think there's certainly a healthy amount of skepticism even after the LaMelo move that they made, saying I don't know if he's hurt and he's going to fit in with Ant and all that kind of stuff. So I other moves, I'd say probably eighth or ninth.
7: OKC is going to be very high on this list.
19: Right. They're number one.
7: San Antonio is going to be very high on
19: this
7: list.
19: I think four.
20: Sure.
7: After that, I'd like to Are any of them obvious ahead of the Wolves front office? I don't know. I mean, I could see them being top five here.
19: They are. Rosen was closer. They're ranked 10th.
7: Ooh, that low.
19: Here's what it says. Tim Connelly has perhaps the most interesting track record to critique of any GM in basketball. You can find serious fault with basically all of his big decisions. He paid the Bridges price for Rudy Gobert without getting the Bridges championship result. If anything, you could argue Connelly paid more since Walker Kessler, whom he's already drafted, turned into a cheaper facsimile of Gobert. He traded Big Meow in part because of apron issues he created himself with the Gobert trade. Now Towns is a champion in New York. Randall was cap-dumped this offseason. Dillingham trade was an unmitigated disaster. Connelly effectively just bet the Anthony Edwards era on a co-star in LaMelo Ball that Charlotte was eager to move. Although isn't quite as earth-shattering as it was somewhat rectified by the Io acquisition, letting Na leave stings as well. All of this is valid. If you want to plunge Minnesota down your own personal list because of it, be my guest. Yet no team seems to outperform expectations in the postseason as consistently as Minnesota does. Mm-hmm. The Wolves, in the simplest of terms, feel built for the playoffs. Maybe that's a function of Connelly being early on the NBA supersizing trend, or maybe the Wolves are just better at identifying two-month players than the rest of the league. We'll have a better sense of the answer after we see how this smaller version of the team holds up next spring, but Connelly built the bulk of Denver's 2023 championship team, and his 2024 Timberwolves were championship caliber before some bad shooting variants doomed him in the conference finals. He has a real track record. You don't win championships by accident. It's better to be too aggressive than too passive. The Spurs and Thunder have overwhelming advantages and talent. They cannot be caught by traditional means. Connelly's high-risk, high-reward approach is really the only path Minnesota has to catching them. And even if the Ball deal could go wrong in a dozen different ways, the chance of it going right is just about the only thing that could have realistically given the Wolves a chance in the West. And I think that kind of sums it up really well. I think that was
7: really well said.
19: Yeah, I think it is. And that's why the trade had to be made. Connelly's not afraid to make different changes. You know, he did the Gobert thing. You trade Big Meow and you know, you get Randall. You know, you do all these different things. And like he says, it's difficult to keep up with the Thunder right now and with San Antonio.
20: They got the door open for, you know, a power forward they're still looking for. They don't have a lot of money. Jonathan Kuminga's name is being, you know, bounced around. I mean, it sounds like the Lakers might have the inside track. They have more money to spend. But Kuminga, I think the Wolves could promise him something the Lakers can't. That's the starting power forward spot and how badly he wants to do that. I mean, Tim Connelly, I know Johnny Krasinski did a podcast with him over the weekend, and I mean, it sounds like we got a couple guys that are still on the burner, and I think Kuminga is definitely one of them. And then Denver made a trade, so now it's no doubt that Kuminga's moving. I mean, obviously he's a free agent, so it'd be nice if they could land him. I think he's 23 years old. He'd fit.
19: You
20: fit
19: like
20: really,
19: him, don't you?
20: He'd fit right. Yeah, I think he'd fit right in with his team with Jaden and the rest of the gang for sure. Until Dante gets back, he can help out a little bit more.
7: But I do think like Connelly has made so many moves now where we're at the point where after this LaMelo Ball move, like there's no more bullets left in the chamber.
19: Right, yeah.
7: Right? Like,
19: right, yeah.
7: Like the amount of future draft picks, there's not as many like young prospects on the roster that you can trade elsewhere to bring in. So if the LaMelo Ball thing doesn't go through, I don't know how it's going to work here.
20: Well,
19: yeah,
20: you know, say about a lot of teams, but yeah, I mean, it's you're banking on it on that on LaMelo really gelling and staying healthy and being that asset that's going to put Anthony Edwards even at another stratosphere.
19: Well, you know, I don't like repeating myself. You know that.
7: No, you don't like to do that.
19: I rarely do that. But I've said a couple 13, 14 times. I did like, you know, when they made the Gobert trade, I didn't know if it would work, but let's try something. Mm-hmm. And he seems to have that. I'm going to try something. I'm not just going to sit on my hands and go, well, let's see if this works out and develop it and just keep playing. If it doesn't work, he identifies what other teams you have to beat. Remember, he figured, well, I got to beat Denver. So he kind of constructed a team to beat the team that he actually built originally, right? And now he's got to figure out a way to try to stop San Antonio and Oklahoma City. And that's going to be difficult to do, especially as young as San Antonio is. Now you don't know how long they'll be able to keep that core together because they've got young guys that are really good players that are going to have to get paid eventually,
20: They
19: can't keep them all.
20: They sucked for a long time, and they reaped the rewards of it, especially getting Wemby in the draft, and that's... The Wolves went a different route. They didn't at least it's been a long time, but they obviously bottomed out years ago, but it's a whole different world right now, and that's why San Antonio is where they are.
7: Intentionally tanked.
20: Intentionally tanked, yes.
19: Intentionally tanked. Let's take our final break. It's our final segment of Training Camp 2026 coming up next. Short break. Come back to TCO after this here on the Fan.
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12: This is Minnesota News Network. I'm John Anderson. Firefighters working the July lightning incident in northeastern Minnesota are getting some help from wet weather today. Showers and possible thunderstorms are expected to bring higher humidity, with some areas receiving close to an inch of rain. Wildfire experts say flames aren't always what destroy homes. Northern Arizona University fire ecologist Andy Thode says wind-driven embers can travel long distances and ignite structures far from the fire front.
13: Even if a wildfire is multiple miles away, the embers from that wildfire can actually be carried into communities. And if you have very receptive fuel beds of houses or vegetation around houses or fences, things like that, that is what typically gets neighborhoods.
12: Thode says that's why home hardening and creating defensible space are critical parts of wildfire preparedness. This is Emin.
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37: I'm meteorologist Rodney Price. A partly cloudy sky developing this afternoon. Highs pleasantly warm near 80. West winds partly cloudy, mid-50s overnight. On Friday, a few showers, maybe a rumble of thunder as well. high temperatures in the upper 70s. 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
1: They're going to Vegas. Do they go there often?
2: Oh, is that right?
3: I've never heard of it. 25 years, huh?
1: Yeah.
3: Big deal. I've been around for...
1: How long have you had a show?
3: 30 plus.
1: Oh, did they do anniversaries to Vegas?
3: Never had an anniversary or celebration.
2: Nothing.
3: Not even a pat on the back.
1: Not even an email.
3: No, nothing.
2: You wouldn't want it
1: anymore. Not even like a tweet.
3: Just even a verbal slap on the back for, hey, thanks for everything you do. And for what you don't do, which is a lot, too. But I don't understand that.
2: Take you for granted.
3: So yesterday at this time, Rosen going, well, looks like we're about to sweep the Braves. You know, we're going to sweep the Braves. And then Tenby says,
2: we're
3: not so
2: about
3: fast.
2: To.
3: Yeah.
2: Right.
3: Not so fast.
2: It's 4-0.
1: They only scored three goals.
3: So all the next thing you know, it's 4-4. So then all of a sudden, you've jinxed them. But then, what do you know? The Twins come back and win 6-4. The Clemens kid drove in three runs yesterday. Big hit. After my favorite Twin, and I'd said this, I'm not late to the... I just love Josh Bell, the way he plays. Veteran, always plays. He's reached base in, I think, 20 consecutive games. And yesterday, he hustled out a double. Clemens drove him in. Twins win. They sweep the Braves team, which is very, very good. If the playoffs were to start today... We're in as a wild card.
2: Yeah, they got a half-game lead over Texas and a game over Toronto. The Twins are in that coveted third spot.
3: It's coveted.
2: The Yankees and the Red Sox are running away with the wild card. And the Twins are still only, five games out of first place? It's not four games out of first place. It's mm-hmm. not hardly impossible.
3: No, it's not at all.
2: To catch them, given the schedule should ease up. I know they're off today. They play the...
3: Well, they'll play the White Sox. I think they have six games.
2: I think
3: they've got six with the White Sox, maybe six with Cleveland as well, I think. I could be wrong on those numbers. But
2: I mean, they're still under 500, but again, it's not their fault. I mean, this is the way that they can start putting it together and hopefully get Joe Ryan back and healthy. And it wasn't a serious injury, but, I mean, his core somehow got messed up. He had arm fatigue. He's kind of faced this before late in the season, but they really need Joe Ryan to be Joe Ryan again if they have a chance of kind of certainly catching the White Sox, but more importantly trying to lock down that third wild card spot.
3: You like this club, don't you?
2: Well, I agree. I probably watched more lately, even, obviously the Philadelphia series was a disaster, especially the game blew, and then every time you think they're down and out, and that they have no shot, they manage to rally. And this
3: do what they just did against the Braves.
2: Atlanta is a perfect example. That's a really good team that's going to be in the postseason, and they end up sweeping them at home and giving them new life again. So we'll see if the Padres are playing good ball.
3: Let's go!
2: Let's get it going.
3: Let's play! They loved it.
2: Yeah, so that was happening, and I flipped over and watched...
1: They need to do some sort of Josh Bell night thing, right? Where they handle like cowbells for people to play after he gets a hit and drives in a run. You play that everyone's got their cowbells going.
3: I like it. They need to do something.
2: He got up for a slow start, and he's been killing it.
3: Yeah, he's been playing really well. Ready for this?
2: Yeah.
3: Lynx win. They
1: it was
3: again.
1: A late game last night.
3: It was
1: too.
3: A late game. Yeah,
2: that's why
1: you were sleeping.
3: Yeah, that's right. They win again. Olivia Miles tweaked an ankle, but it doesn't sound serious, right? Because they said she. It was 4 minutes to go, so they pull her out of the game. She goes to the locker room. She comes back to the bench, and then she even crashed the
2: post-game dance party.
3: The post-game thing. So I it seems to be minor, and they need it to be because she's...
1: She was good again last night,
3: yeah,
1: too.
3: Yeah, again, it's, we were talking with Swerve earlier. I call him Swerve. Got a good vibe with him. We go golfing all the time. inside linebackers coach for the Vikings. And he talked about, he goes... A lot of people expect first-round draft picks to just hit the ground running and be superstars right away. It doesn't work that way. And you kind of think that even in basketball, too. She's a first-round draft pick, right?
1: Yep.
3: But she's a rookie.
1: Two overall.
3: You could make the argument she's as good as any player in the league.
1: I'd make the argument she's MVP of the league this year.
3: Right. Yeah. And in a rookie year. So that just goes to show you, you would think.
1: Who votes on MVP for WNBA? Is it journalists? Is it?
2: Not sure.
1: Because she's coaches. Still not going to get enough respect just because she's in the middle of the country.
2: Right.
1: She's a rookie. She doesn't have, like, the name of a Caitlin Clark at this stage. But
2: well, she's a shoo-in for rookie of the year, but that's
1: I know, but,
2: point.
1: Like, she's yeah. the best player on the best team in the league yeah. that had to go without fee for the vast majority of it, and she was carrying this team. I mean, you watch the games. Like, it's not like she's just great on her own and can make her own play. She makes all of her teammates better, which is I mean she had a behind the back pass last night to set up a teammate for a three.
2: They had a packed house at Golden State too, and they were wound up and fired up because they have a good team and
3: really good team.
2: Miles had she was 8 for 10 from the field. I mean, you watch her and she they always use that term, you know, breaking somebody's ankles. Well, she basically almost literally did last night for one of the players from the Valkyries that just lost her balance in the paint. And Miles steps back and hits a three. Seven assists. They win by 11. They had a bigger lead than that. But she's just a joy to watch. And that's they're, what, 30-7 right now.
3: The WNBA MVP is chosen by a national panel of national sports writers and broadcasters. Oh, goody.
2: Oh, boy.
3: Guys that never played the game, unathletic people. It's just, it's sad.
2: They probably barely watched her play.
3: Players and fans do not vote for the regular season MVP award. It's a point system.
2: Yeah.
3: First place, 10, 7, 5, 3, 1, first through fifth. It's like that.
1: She won't win MVP, but she should.
2: Well, win the ship, and that'll be plenty.
3: It says opinions on the Reddit WNBA community are mixed regarding whether media panels heavily favor raw stats over team standings, though vote breakdowns are fully published by the league once the voting concludes right after the regular season ends. And, I guess when you talk about those awards, I've always thought they're kind of silly to begin with, but and don't mean a whole heck of a lot. But, it's subjective. You very rarely see an MVP on a 500 club,
2: mm-hmm.
3: right? Doesn't happen very often, and probably for good reason. How valuable could they be if the team is only 500? But then you think, well, like, let's say they led the league in scoring. They led the league in three-point percentage. They led the league in this and assists and that. Like, well, that's pretty valuable to a team. But then if the team isn't very good, you don't get as much.
2: In any sport, that's right, normally exactly. The case that, you're not going to have a league MVP on a team that's 500. It just doesn't happen. But Olivia's, getting...
1: Happened to A-Rod once, right? Didn't he do it with the Texas Rangers?
3: I think he did. I think that's right. I think that's his. I think that's correct.
2: So they keep rolling along. And she's going to, they'll get a little bit of a break. I think they have a break coming up here, one more game and another break. And then the playoffs start about a month from now.
3: All's quiet on the Wild front, Tenneby?
2: Yeah,
3: nothing.
1: It's been quiet for a long time.
3: But it's been quiet all around the league, right? Or
1: it has been in the league, yeah. I mean, for the Wild specifically, you have two things we're looking at. Quinn Hughes, it sounds like they have had some talks. And then the second part would be we don't know where to go with the Dylan Larkin thing until Detroit gets a GM, and they're sitting on their hands before they get a GM. They're in no rush over there.
2: Yeah.
1: But, we're about a month before training camp. Regular season for NHL this year starts earlier. They're starting like October 1st.
2: Wow.
1: Because they have added an extra two games this year. They're on the 84-game schedule. So, once the calendar turns to September, like we got to sign Quinnesota here, and we got to, if you're going to make a Dylan Larkin thing, and if you're Detroit, you've got your captain of your team who says he wants to get traded. Like, how do you just go into a season and just welcome him right back in?
2: Yeah.
1: And
2: locker room, I don't want to be here.
1: Fans aren't going to be happy with him. Locker room might not be happy with him. But listening to Russo on his podcast, he made it seem like the favorite for the Detroit job right now is the Tigers. There's like a Tigers GM or a Tigers assistant GM who's like a analytics guy.
3: Oh, really?
1: But he has a little bit of a hockey background. Okay. Oh, there's Joe Mauer out there throwing passes to his kids out there.
2: Yeah, I was just talking to Joe. I mean, he and Kyler have that in common. They're both number one draft picks in baseball. Joe decided to just play one sport. That was the end of that.
3: He was a hell of a quarterback.
2: Oh, God, yeah. That's why Bobby Bowden.
1: Let's see if he still got it.
2: Yeah. Oh, look at that.
3: That was a wobbler. That was not a tight spiral. That wasn't. He chose the right sport. I can see that right now.
2: Yeah.
3: That was not a tight spiral that he just threw there. Nothing on it either. It's just basically
1: kid's got some talent, though. Look, he's got some Chris Carter to him. Toe tapping.
2: No kidding.
3: And Joe's got no zip on the ball. It's just these little wobbly lobs. What is he doing? Now I know his his kid doesn't look like he's more than 6 years old, but come on, put something on it. Let's see it. Yep. No.
1: That was my favorite thing about growing up in the era I did was, like, during my childhood, it was when, like, Chris Carter was here for the Vikings, and there's nothing better as a kid than practicing what they're doing right now, where you're practicing the catching the ball over the out of bounds and tapping the two toes in.
3: We were Fred Biletnikoff in my age.
1: Biletnikoff?
3: Yeah, that's how old I am.
1: Oh, so what was he known for? I never saw him play.
2: Stick'em.
1: So you all put Stick'em on your gloves.
3: Stick'em on the gloves.
2: He had Stick'em all over his uniform. That was before they outlawed it. He certainly did. Dad, you want to have a catch? That's what they're doing.
3: I was going to ask you something about the hockey thing. Was a controversial question, too.
1: That's interesting.
3: Dang it. Give me a second.
1: Something wild related or NHL related?
3: It was wild related, but I don't remember what it was. No, I got distracted by the Maurer situation.
1: Sorry.
3: I had a chance to, I brought this up on the radio. There was some kind of a holiday thing, and I was hosting it over. You know, we're here at TCO where they do the, they have the holiday lights. You pay $40, you drive through. It takes 20 minutes, half hour to go through. It's like being on the North Pole, right? And so, but I had a chance to, you know, the aw shucks thing. That's not an act. That's how he is.
2: He's the nicest guy. Yeah.
3: Yeah, he was fun to talk to.
2: His personality really hasn't changed since I met him in high school.
3: Then I remember facing him in the
2: Here we go.
3: Remember in the charity softball game, and I'm pitching, and he comes to the plate, and I'm thinking,
2: here we go.
3: Watch this. I'm going to get Joe Maurer out. I'm going to.
1: A little hard doing softball, but
3: But I thought I'm going to get in first pitch. He just slaps one between first base and second base for a single.
1: Every hit he had in that game was slapping it between first and second base,
3: over and over and over again.
1: That hit made him a lot of money.
3: It made him a lot of money.
1: Right. He liked that Metrodome turf early in his career.
3: Yeah, and I was kind of hoping he would try to hit one over the fence because they weren't even using the real fence. Remember, they brought in a snow fence, the orange fence. So, like, our home run fence was, like, about...
1: like 220, 240, something like that.
3: Yeah, at the best. It only seemed like it was a few paces past the infield grass. But, yeah, it was still...
2: Good memories.
3: What was that wild question? It was going to be controversial, too, and it makes me mad that I can't think of it.
2: Hmm.
3: Oh, well, how about this? So the two extra games is strictly for money, right? There's just...
1: Oh, of course. Of course it is. Yeah, why else would you add the two games? Well, they are limiting two preseason games because of it, so now they've cut down to four preseason, which their preseason was always too long. Six is way too much. Starters don't... Your main guys don't even play in half of them.
2: Usually play in the home game, you'll see at least one line.
1: Yeah, usually the teams,
3: I know what the question was. It was about Larkin. Why does he want to leave? Is it money or is it he wants to win a championship? He doesn't like Detroit.
1: Money's not an issue. He's under contract for like five more years. At a pretty reasonable deal for what he produces. He's in the $8 million range. So, yeah, it's definitely not a money thing. It's... he's been in Detroit a long time. They keep pushing to make the playoffs. They haven't had success while he's been there.
3: Okay.
1: I think he got a little bit of a taste of the success with winning a gold medal for Team USA and seeing what that was like and how much fun that was. And
3: why does he think it's going to be any better here?
1: What?
3: You know what? I'm just kidding. We're a really good club. We're going to go make a deep run in the playoffs.
1: You know, there's a lot of Minnesota sports fans and Wild fans who talk like that. And, like, I get it. This is a franchise that hasn't had playoff success and were the one and done's for the longest time and finally just got the second round last year but still lost in five, and people think that they can't win here. But you look at the talent out there. How many teams in the league have a threesome of Quinn Hughes, Kirill Kaprizov, Matt Boldy?
2: Mm-hmm.
1: You can look at the Colorado Avalanche, and then after that, they're you've got like some massive star power here. And even I've been reading the stuff in The Athletic of the fan surveys, and people are worried about the lack of prospects here now because they've had to give up so many prospects. So it's like, that's kind of like, we have by far more star power than we've ever had. We have as good a star power as anyone in the league. Yeah, we need to supplement that a little bit. We need to add to it. It's not a perfect roster, but, This is a team that you should go into the regular season thinking, hey, even right now, I think their odds are top five to win a Stanley Cup in the National Hockey League. They got a chance.
2: Athletes being dissatisfied with something with their contract or whatever the case may be isn't unusual. I mean, Baker Mayfield has basically said, I'm not re-signing here in Tampa Bay now. And yet, the next breath, he's going, I think we have the best team in the division. So, I mean, he's certainly sending the right signal. I don't think his teammates are looking at him like, well, he doesn't want – he does – of course he wants to be there this year.
1: Well, he's not demanding a trade, though. I mean, that's –
2: no, yeah, that's the difference.
1: There's a difference between, hey, yeah, I'm going to play out my contract here, and part of that might be a leverage play on Baker.
2: Well, it might be, but it sounds like he's – well, the Vikings will see him

0: It's kind of an interesting. The title is, can Patrick Mahomes, Josh Allen, Lamar Jackson, and Joe Burrow avoid the quarterback midlife crisis?
1: Quarterback midlife crisis.
0: Yeah.
1: Is that a thing?
0: It says. Maybe 2020, it goes, don't get me wrong, confidence is still understandably high in this group. They say they're great. But it says 2025, maybe it was more of a fluke. Because none of those players, I mean, for instance, here's what he says about Mahomes. Coming off a torn ACL, LCL, Chiefs were 6-11 last season, 19th in scoring offense in the past three seasons. Kelsey's on a decline, Rice availability and Worthy struggles. Other quarterback competition. The president, Brady, had a 10-year drought between his third and fourth titles. And they do that with all of Josh Allen. Never been to a big game. Mm-hmm. Joe Burrow went to one. Since then, there really hasn't been much. So you do wonder about some of
1: these. I mean, only two quarterbacks a year can get to the big game.
0: Right.
1: I mean, it's a very small percentage.
0: Right. I don't know.
1: I feel like we're going to get a bounce back year from the Chiefs.
0: You think so?
1: I don't know if it's, you know, it could go either way, right? It's the team's over the hill and they've lost their window. Mahomes is still young enough. I'd like to think they have a window. But even his passing stats over the last couple of years have declined a little bit. He's not throwing the deep ball like he used to. Now, is that talent around him? Is that defenses have adjusted to the way he plays? I'm not sure. Josh Allen seems to be playing as good as he's.
2: It's so hard to stay at that level that the Chiefs have been at for so many years, and you know, obviously, to have the surrounding cast that you've had and have that, you know, we saw that here. I mean, we thought, you know, even with Favre 2009, you know, they, you know, we're going to repeat it. We're going to come right back the next year, and then Sidney Rice decides, you know, that's it. He couldn't play, and the chemistry is just not the same. I'm not saying it's the same thing's going to happen with Kansas City again, but I wouldn't pick him to be one of my top three favorites.
0: There goes your transportation.
2: There goes my ride.
0: There goes both carts are going.
2: I know. They better come back and get me.
0: What are you going to? You're going to have to crawl to your car.
2: I know it. I'm going to jump on your back. I've been doing that for years.
0: Yeah, that's true.
2: I'll get a look.
0: KOC sleeps in the office. He must have an extra cot in there. Maybe you could just stay here. Karn's probably got room in her office. You could just.
2: Well, I could go visit her.
0: She's in there, isn't she?
2: Yeah, she's in there.
0: Yeah.
2: Yeah.
0: Can you make it over to the.
2: I probably could. But then my car is way over there, so that's not going to help.
0: The problems you have, man.
2: It's first world
1: problems.
2: Rosie
1: problems.
0: Do they have a. Could you, like, use a pogo stick if they had one of those? Could you bounce your way over to your car?
2: I probably could. Here comes my cart.
0: Here it comes.
1: Why haven't you purchased one of those, like, personal carts to see the state fair?
2: I'm thinking about it.
1: Okay.
0: You should get that for the state fair. That'd be great. Little basket on the front.
2: Little Abbott know that, yeah. I guess.
0: You could get the one, and it's got the little basket. You put your Blue Barn food in there. It'd be just great. Look at
2: He's just going right by me.
0: He's ignoring you. They got champagne in the driving. He's got champagne, and he's driving
2: his car. Is he really?
0: Well, they're not open, though, so he doesn't have an open bottle.
2: He's good.
0: Yeah, so he's
2: not a big
0: good.
2: Crowd here today. Last day for the fans. Last day of training camp for us. I think we're all ready. I don't think everybody is.
0: We got
2: two more. It seems like it. Oh my God! You got this game, and then at
1: two
2: Denver.
1: Very meaningless preseason. But please listen.
2: But yeah,
1: Saturday
2: please listen
1: at noon. Pregame at 10.
2: Well, people. I mean, it's. I think everyone wants
1: see
2: to
1: JJ.
2: Take a long look. At, yeah, JJ.
1: You can see Carson,
2: Claiborne. I mean, you got enough young guys that people are now kind of familiar with, and forgetting the result. I think it's still, you know, it's. You take what you can out of it. I just think by the fourth quarter, people are going just to have running time. That's the way I've always felt about some of these games. But once you get past this week, and we got the fair starting next week, and you got the game at Denver, you're thinking, okay, everyone's thinking about Green Bay.
0: What time does the game start this Saturday?
1: Noon.
0: Oh, what a bad break for
2: what?
0: Me. You know, I'm going to be golfing. That's a bad break. I guess I'm not going to see that second preseason game. I'm going to miss it. It's unfortunate for me.
1: I'm going to be there.
0: You are?
1: I'm going to be at the game on Saturday.
0: When is that third game?
2: Friday, that
1: That's
2: following
1: a Friday
2: night,
1: affair.
0: What time?
2: Denver, 7 o'clock.
0: Oh, what a bad break for me! That Friday night at 7 o'clock, I'm going to be doing something.
1: Are you going to watch a preseason snap this year?
0: No,
1: you didn't watch first game, did you?
0: I told you, I talked about this on the air. I turned it on and watched like the first two plays and said, "Why am I watching this game?" And I turned it off. I was going to watch it so we could talk about it. And I thought, well, there's nothing to talk about. And then when they opened it with a wide shot and I see Lieber, Bursich, and PA in the booth, I'm thinking. it's hard enough to listen to them. I don't want to have to see the three of them during the broadcast, so I just turn it off. I'll catch it next time. Yeah. So, and then you'll be, you're.

0: Our pregame show starts at, you're just doing
1: 11 o'clock.
0: 11 o'clock.
1: The home games, we normally do an hour and a half because it's the preseason. We're right until kickoff, 11 to 12.
0: Beautiful.
2: And he'll be on the postgame on the fan. First segment?
1: Yeah, brief segment. With, yeah, that's usually fill in the blanks with Muss until the coach is ready. So it's
0: sweet.
1: It's fun.
3: That sounds like great.
1: All right, it was fun, guys.
0: Yeah, I hope you get some transportation back.
1: Here comes my guy right now.
0: Look at the timing. You got to ride. Look at that. They take care of you out here,
2: he's
0: Rose.
2: He's texting and driving. He's distracted. Yeah,
1: he's not paying attention to me.
0: You know what I'll tell you? It's great to be Mark Rose.
1: No, he's not stopping for me.
0: We'll see you next Tuesday back in studio.
1: Thank you, sir.
0: Correct. That's a legendary Mark Rosen. Tenneby, thanks for having me.
2: Hey, great job.
0: You as well. We enjoyed our visit with you today. We'll talk to you tomorrow.
2: They're already tearing our stuff apart right away.
0: Program password.
2: Program password. I'll Frank and Amelia tomorrow.
0: Yeah, tomorrow. And a little bit at 1 o'clock. Big Ticket and JG are next here on the fan.
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8: If you knew something, Thomas. Former California Congressman Eric Swalwell has been the subject of more searches. Lisa Dwyer has the latest.
9: Federal agents seized electronic devices from former Representative Eric Swalwell at the San Francisco airport on Saturday and searched his Washington home a day later as part of an investigation into allegations of sexual misconduct by the ex-Democratic congressman from California. Swalwell resigned from Congress in April following allegations that he had sexually assaulted a woman twice, including when she worked for him. Three other women also allege various kinds of sexual misconduct. The seven-term lawmaker was considered one of the leading candidates in California's gubernatorial race before dropping out after the allegations surfaced. Swalwell denies the allegations. I'm Lisa Dwyer.
8: Iran's dismissing President Trump's threats of economic pain and isolation. Foreign Minister Abbas Araghchi saying it'll only increase hostility. Treasury Secretary Scott Bessent was asked about the situation at the White House.
10: We've got a spike in oil prices today that I don't really understand. You know, our announcement is for economic action, and I think that the economic action will mean that oil prices will come down sooner.
8: The U.S. military says the aircraft carrier USS George Washington's now in the Middle East. It's relieving the USS Abraham Lincoln following reports of mental health challenges and supply shortages during its extended deployment supporting the Iran war. It's not clear when the Lincoln will return to the U.S. It takes just over a month to get back. The U.K. and other nations are condemning Israel over a controversial settlement project near Jerusalem. It would effectively cut the occupied West Bank in two. And the United States has carried out its first deportation under an agreement for Liberia to accept up to 1,200 people who are not from the African country.
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15: I'm meteorologist Rodney Price. A partly cloudy sky developing this afternoon. Highs pleasantly warm near 80. West winds partly cloudy, mid-50s overnight. On Friday, a few showers, maybe a rumble of thunder as well. High temperatures in the upper 70s. 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

0: I think anyone who puckers up their lips and presses it against their boss's buttocks and then smooches is an ass kisser.
1: I seem to be inept at everything except my work. I'm good at my work. So I confine myself to that. All I want out of life is a 30 share and a 20 rating.
2: The man's enlarged my mind. He's a poet, warrior in the classic sense. I'm a little man. He's a great man.
3: Think of it as colors. There's black and there's white. And in between is mostly gray. That's us. Now, gray is a tough color because it's not as simple as black and white. And for the media, certainly not as interesting. But it's who we are.

0: and I let you down, and that was out of my control. You know, I let Coach Wooden down, I let my dad down, and now I've let Dan Barrera down.
1: No, you... So. Good luck.
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2: 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Welcome back. It is a Thursday edition of the Bumper to Bumper Afternoon Aardvark program on a beautiful weekday afternoon here in the Twin Cities of Minneapolis and St. Paul. 1 week away from our return to the great Minnesota get-together.
4: Yes.
2: It all comes full circle. 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I'm former Inkstain Wretch newspaper of the Twin Cities, and we are delighted that you are along at least for a portion or two of today's ride, which should include an in-studio visit just in time with Aaron Gleeman. That's scheduled for 4:02 today. 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And we will look forward to that bit of business as well between 5:30 and 6 o'clock today. We, of course, were not at TCO for day two of the joint practices between the Baltimore Ravens and the homestanding Minnesota Vikings. The early returns seem to suggest that our defense had a really good time today. I think the quote from Byron Murphy was, "I haven't had this much fun in a long, long time."
4: Love it.
2: And we'll remember it for probably a day or two or three, and then we'll forget it probably as quickly as we remember it. But that's, we're in the present, and the scrimmages are in front of us. So they are hard. It's irresistible, whether it goes really well or really poorly. Allegedly, our ground game looked better. Our, the outside zone finally got to the Ravens a little bit,
4: I'm
2: told today.
4: Did we attack more? Because that was the big word yesterday.
2: That's true.
4: We were thinking too much, according to Brian O'Neill. Did we attack more today?
2: You know who will have the answer to that question? Gleeman.
4: You think so?
2: Locked in. Loves the combined practice sessions, the joint practice sessions. Always has. Frequent visitor to TCO Performance Center this time of year. So we'll get his view on that. If we have anybody who is out there, hit the Bradshaw and Brian KFAN text line for an unvarnished opinion. 64686. It's now semi-official that J.J. McCarthy is about to take or make his last stand in Minnesota. The head coach confirming that J.J. is likely to start and play extensively against the Ravens on Saturday. Another high noon start right here on the Fan, pregame at 10.
4: Mm-hmm.
2: And you could say it's kind of what I expected. We talked about this with, I don't know which beat man it was yesterday or the day before, that it would certainly make sense to think that you're going to play McCarthy a lot. Not much reason to play Kyler at this point. Seemingly even less reason to play Carson Wentz. You kind of know who he is. So McCarthy needs the reps. McCarthy's going to get the reps. How many starters will he have around him? Maybe not that many. But that's the position he's in, so he's got to make something out of it. He's got to at least deliver a message that he's got a pulse.
4: I'm still here.
2: That's exactly right.
4: And I'm still kicking. I'm still screaming. I'm still gritty, and I'm still here. I'm still nine somewhere.
2: 100% correct. More on that a little bit later in the show. And as I said, if you were out there and have some impressions, go ahead and text us. The Bradshaw and Brian KFAN toxic text line is open. 64686. I've given you the guests today via the uglydeck.com lineup and the inbox. As I said, plenty of time to get in on that fun since that's not scheduled until 5:30 this evening. I mentioned off the top of the program that winning means never having to say you're sorry, leader. Sal Brandis said it a long time ago. One of the first. He bellowed this to me along press row. Back in the days when press row was courtside. It's a long time ago.
4: Yeah,
2: it's a very dated reference.
4: Mm-hmm.
2: What's wrong with winning? actually, let me do the inflection better. What's wrong with winning? That was after a Timberwolves victory under Bill Musselman, and he's looking directly up at me. Who is Sal Brandes?
4: I was going to say, fill in for the kids.
2: Team trainer at the time.
4: Yep.
2: Fitness guy at the time.
4: Yep.
2: Now,
4: guru.
2: More recently, realtor. I don't know what he is lately. And best friend to Christian Laettner over the years. And very unlikely pairing, one could say.
4: It's an interesting group.
2: They've had a lot of fun together, I guess, over the years, fishing and outdoors, big outdoors people. And he asked me, what's wrong with winning? And winning does generally mean you never have to say you're sorry. Now, the downside of winning is the obvious. You build expectation, and if you don't meet that expectation, then there's a better chance you're going to get pounded, and you're going to be disappointed. And that's the inherent unfairness to it, because you could say, well, you wouldn't have to worry about expectations being raised if you just meandered along at 500. So it's almost cruel and punishing what winning can do if you do not pay off on the winning. Correct? Latest example, your red-hot Minnesota Lynx. Facing their latest alleged challenge, the Golden State Valkyries. Plural, right?
4: Yes.
2: The Valkyries. And they're the team that's kind of been the talk of the WNBA just because they're so new. Attendance through the roof. Excellence through the roof. They came, I guess, calling for us. And they had us at home. And how did the Minnesota Lynx respond? With a comfortable 11-point victory, despite the fact that late, I can see for miles and miles and miles, tweaked her ankle. Any update on that today?
4: I haven't seen any. No, they flew home today, I think, and I don't think there was any media or anything like that. But she was back on the bench at the end of the game.
2: Good sign?
4: I think that's a good sign. It seemed like she was walking around okay.
2: Encouraging sign to you?
4: Yeah, I think so.
2: She had another good score, another excellent game. It was a 7 assists and how many points? 20,
4: I think.
2: 20-some, whatever
4: yeah.
2: It was.
4: And shot, I think, 80% from the floor. It seemed like everything she was shooting went in.
2: The Lynx are 30-7. That's their current record. 30-7, easily the best record now in the WNBA. And it's maybe even overdue for us to celebrate their greatness. Now, the payoff, again, has to be what they do with this opportunity in the postseason. That's like, as I said, the cruel double-edged sword of being really good is then you're expected, frankly, to win the title. That's the heat that it puts on. I don't think that's heat that Cheryl Reeve necessarily runs from, but that's the reality of being really, really good. Do you have a piece of paper?
4: I can get one. I'm ready.
2: I mentioned a record of 30-7 this year.
4: Yep.
2: Easily the best in WNBA. I want you to try to do this division exercise for me. What's wrong?
4: Oh, come on. Can't even do addition.
2: So if they're 30-7, how many games is that?
4: 37.
2: 37 games.
4: Yeah.
2: Can you divide 320? I'll just give you the exercise.
4: Okay.
2: 327 divided by 37. 327 divided by 37. What does that equal?
4: 8.8, according to my calculator.
2: 8.8. That is your average margin of victory for your Minnesota Lynx. Almost double figures on average. Point differential for the season? 327, which is 111 points higher.
4: Wow.
2: Than the number two team, the aforementioned Valkyries. Fever, Caitlin Clark, a paltry 212. That's their point differential. Again, 100 points and change below us. The excellence just keeps on riding on. It keeps on keeping on. And I put together, I think these are unofficial, but I think these are pretty accurate. Let's broaden out the discussion a little bit. All-time winning percentage, regular season, of your favorite Minnesota professional sports teams. The Vikings, the Wolves, the Wild, the Twins, and your Minnesota Lynx. Care to guess who among those pro teams, again, lifetime, for the history of the franchises,
4: yep,
2: has the worst winning percentage among our teams? Shouldn't really be that tough to figure out.
4: It's got
2: to
4: be the Wolves.
2: It's got to be the Wolves, yep. And you're 100% right.
4: Yep.
2: All-time winning percentage, unofficially, 421.
4: And that's with a five-year surge.
2: That's true.
4: Think about how bad it was.
2: That's true. Because for a while there, it was like, wasn't it like 3 years ago we became the losingest franchise ever?
4: That's exactly right.
2: We're no longer in that because we've been winning too much lately. But still.
4: And the ticket prices reflect that.
2: 421. Second worst winning percentage all time, Minnesota pro sports. You want to hazard a guess there?
4: Second worst, I would say, has to be the Twins.
2: Very well done. I have it unofficially at 482, which is actually higher than I thought it would be. Third lowest winning percentage?
4: The Wild.
2: Very good. 514. Let's do it, turn it the other way. Who has the second highest winning percentage among Minnesota pro sports teams?
4: Must be the Vikes.
2: 542.
4: Yeah.
2: And King and Queen of the Hill? Lifetime. Your Minnesota Lynx, unofficially, sit at 570. That's 57% for those not paying attention. 570 for your Minnesota Lynx. Not bad.
4: It's pretty good, especially given their first 8 to 10 years weren't great. I think they had a couple okay teams.
2: Well, let's start at the beginning.
4: Okay.
2: As Ron Rosenthal would say,
4: in honor of Ron.
2: Back when we were not playing Timberwolves, Lynx basketball, Brian Hagler.
4: Yeah.
2: Was our first coach. Not a horrible record, 15-17. Did not qualify for the playoffs. Year two, 15-17. Year three with Hagler, 12-20. Year four, we started with Hagler, then went to your gal, Vanderveer.
4: I never knew that.
2: Hagler, 6-13. Vanderveer, 4-9.
4: Really?
2: And then, in 2003, we finished 18-16 and lost in the conference semis with Susie McConnell Serio. I don't even remember her, do you?
4: I don't.
2: She was also 18-16 the next year. Then there was a 14-20. Then there was a 10-24. She didn't last that whole year. Then, remember Don Zierden?
4: Love Z. Great guy.
2: 10-24, 16-18.
4: And then he went back when Flip went back into the NBA.
2: Jennifer Gillum, G-I-L-L-O-M, 14-20. And then in 2010, we hired a woman named Cheryl Reeve.
4: Huh.
2: Year one, 13-21. And the team did not qualify for the playoffs. We finished fifth in the West. That was 2010. The next year, this had nothing to do with Maya Moore, right? 27-7. Won the WNBA title.
4: Yeah.
2: 2012, 27-7. 2013, 26-8. 14, 25-9. 2015, 22-12. 2016, 28-6. 2017, 27-7. And then we faded a little. A little. Still above 500. 18-16, 18-16. 14-8. Is that COVID year, 2020?
4: Yes.
2: Then 22-10, and then the lean years, 2022, didn't even make the playoffs at 14-22, followed that with 19-21. Since then, starting in 2024, 30-10, 34-10, and what did I say we are now?
4: 30-7.
2: 30-7. What's wrong, as Sal Brandis would say, with winning?
4: What's funny
2: it's an extremely distinguished record.
4: It's unbelievable.
2: It really is.
4: And this year in particular is even, to me, a different level because you just laid out the numbers. every team that is supposedly chasing them, you know, has them on their calendar, you know, is ready to play them. And they just kind of like bat them away like they're this little nuisance. Yeah, yeah. No one, I tweeted it last night, the latest hottest team in the WNBA to line up with the Lynx, just, you know, they were up by, I think, as many as 21. It got a little dicey in the fourth quarter. Their offense kind of bogged down in the second half, talking about the Lynx. Golden State cut it to 7. Cheryl Reeve called a timeout. I think McBride had 2 straight baskets, and Olivia Miles hit a 3. And it's like, there's your ball game right there. It's, they're just dismissing all challengers. And Cheryl did bring up to the USA crew, because I was watching that last night, she acknowledged what you brought up, that we've had some unbelievable regular seasons with this group. We have not yet done it the way we need to in the playoffs. So they are well aware, not that that should be surprising, they're well aware of what they've done, but they're also, I think, aware of what they have yet to do with this group, which is going to be interesting as they come down the stretch here.
2: Let me ask you this question.
4: Mm-hmm.
2: Do you have any concerns about playing our main players too many minutes?
4: I don't. No. They've got a big break coming up.
2: We also don't have a single player in the top 10 in average minutes per game. I think the closest we have...
4: That's interesting.
2: ...is... I think the closest we have is number 11, if I'm not mistaken. I'll double check it to be sure before I shoot off my mouth like I often do.
4: So Cheryl's the anti-Tibbs is what you're saying?
2: Right? Yeah.
4: Yeah, interesting. I didn't realize that.
2: I mean, I'm looking at 34.7, 34, 33.5. Paige Beckers, 33.4. They're going to run her into the ground mm-hmm. early. AZ Fudd's already out. Didn't she just have to have surgery?
4: Yes, she's out for the year now.
2: Out for the season. So that's a kicker to it, is that we're not, it doesn't appear that Cheryl Reeve, who's got a little Tibbs in her in some ways, has Tibbified this current edition of the Minnesota Lynx either.
4: It's funny you say that, because as I've watched some of these games, I've actually come away surprised when they've taken Miles out or McBride out or Collier out. It's almost like I'm conditioned that the starters need to play and the best players need to play almost every single minute. I'm almost surprised sometimes how long they do keep different people, respective people, out of the game. And obviously it's working. And they have a lot of good players, so you have that advantage, right? You can
2: correct.
4: Sit Miles for a little bit, and Courtney Williams can run it. She had to do it last night. You can sit Nafisa Collier. Nia Coffey's been a nice free agent acquisition. She can kind of hold water there. Like, they have a lot of interesting pieces where they don't have to run anybody into the ground.
2: It looks to me like our number one player in terms of, see if I can get it, minutes per game. Looks like Alyssa Thomas is second in the league at 34.0. 1, 2, 3, 4, 5, 6, 7, 11. Looks like Kayla McBride is our most used player.
4: She was going to be my guess.
2: She is 11th in the league.
4: Yep.
2: Still a very reasonable 32.4,
4: mm-hmm.
2: right?
4: Yep. So 75% of the game, roughly.
2: Courtney Williams is sitting there at 18, 30.5. But nothing extraordinary where you go, well, it's going to catch up with them.
4: Right.
2: In the postseason.
4: It was another fun game last night.
2: It was, yeah.
4: And they're just frolicking around a place that is, they call it Valhalla, apparently. That's like what they call their home court advantage.
2: Yes.
4: Or their home court, the Chase Center, the $5 billion, $4 billion building in downtown San Francisco. And we just acted like it was a recreational game for much of it. Just,
2: I would call it businesslike.
4: Yeah. They just were there
2: and
4: ready to go.
2: Defensively, we're celebrating. We seem to have gotten the message lately
4: mm-hmm.
2: about upping the ante defensively, correct?
4: Yes.
2: Even though our raw defensive numbers aren't that bad at all.
4: No.
2: We figured we were slipping a little bit. And basically, we took the team that's supposed to be the best defensive team, and we out-defended them.
4: Yes.
2: Fair to say?
4: Yes. The one thing that's interesting, that will be interesting in the playoffs, is Miles is not a great defender. She
2: no,
4: gets steals,
2: she's not.
4: And she's a great rebounder, but you can tell, the others are covering for her
2: well,
4: a lot.
2: To your point, and no one's made a big deal of this because it's kind of gets lost in the wash. There have been several times I've seen late in games where it's a defensive possession where Cheryl's going to be able to switch out off of a break or a timeout or a change of possession. And I can see for miles and miles and miles is on the bench.
4: Yeah, which I think is a smart
2: It's not
4: play.
2: Illegal, right. But it is interesting, and it's to your point. Yeah, I don't think she's going to be a shutdown defender. And then you say, well, how many great point guards have been? A few, but not very many. So,
4: and she's small, too. She's undersized.
2: She is. That's
4: so
2: part of it.
4: She gets hunted a lot.
2: That's absolutely part of it.
4: And switches and things like that. But they have enough good defenders to get around it. And it's hard to nitpick Olivia Miles. It's hard to find a negative 100%. With Olivia Miles.
2: Especially in year one.
4: She was coming out of halftime yesterday.
2: Her deal,
4: she hit two unbelievable step back elbow jumpers and made it look like layup. I mean, it was just so easy how she makes some of this stuff look.
2: Creating space.
4: Yeah.
2: What the best point guards do, that's what the Wolves hope that the LaMelo Ball will do to open up everything for himself and in her case, herself. And then presumably, because she's got such incredible vision, the subtle pass. Just the pass to the right place, on time, sometimes early. This is interesting. Just got off work, and I hear you all talking about the Lynx. My question is, why in the world does a coach not play or bench more?
4: I mean,
2: well, again,
4: they're 30-7.
2: And beyond that, the numbers don't indicate that she's typifying the team, is my point. It's not like there's four starters sitting there at 36 minutes.
4: Right.
2: So whether she could get more out of that or not, I don't know. I guess it's possible at certain times. But my God, that's where you got too much time on your hands. If that's your biggest concern, sitting there with a record of 30-7.
4: And they mix in Juhas. They mix
2: in. So we got
4: in,
2: 7 games left. That's it.
4: Yeah, they mix in Caldwell, who I like as kind of a defender and energy player. I'm trying to remember which game it was in the homestand, but they had a lineup in the third quarter that was mostly bench players. I think it might have been against Vegas. Yeah, it was. It was a Saturday night game against Vegas.
2: Yeah.
4: And it was like a 2-3 point game. And I don't remember all five who were out there, but Collier wasn't, Miles wasn't. I was trying to figure out who was going to score, and they end up making 2 threes. Vegas calls a timeout, and they never really looked back. So they have tinkered with different lineups as they've gone.
2: I see several people working overtime to get the host going.
4: Already.
2: I am prepared for that, and I'm even prepared to answer it. Reminder, again, Aaron Gleeman, big Wolves fan, big Lynx fan, big Excellence fan. Does he think the Twins have figured something out? Are we just back in another up streak as opposed to the last down streak? Can we take this any more seriously than the last good streak, which then was followed by another down streak? Where are we, America, with your Minnesota Twins? He'll answer those questions and more at the top of the 4 o'clock hour. And I expect him in studio to wax rhapsodic on the banana savannas. No, Savannah bananas.
4: Savannah bananas, yeah.
2: It's the ultimate Gleeman test. Gleeman says, I'm not against fun. I'm not the classic cranky ball guy. But is he cranky about giving that much attention to the banana savannas? That's the question.
4: I've
2: never heard Gleeman talk about this before.
4: You're right. I haven't.
2: It's a perfect day to get into it with him, in addition to the Twins. Dr. Dan's inbox will be opened at 5:30 today. Email Guardsy, JG. At KFAN.com. And it looks like among the texters, the commissioner of the WNBA has checked in.
4: Is that right?
2: Often listens to the program, sometimes live, sometimes via podcast. So there'll be a lot of ground to cover after a very short pause on a very, very busy day that, yes, will include the very latest steam from TCO, where we are not, because for the second consecutive day, they finished early, which made it nonsensical for us to be on the air between 3 and 6:30. We think that is perhaps, what's the word I'm looking for, deliberate? It's an attempt by the Vikings organization and the head coach to rain on our parade and to affect our influence, but they will not get to us that way. We will continue to stand tall when we return.
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7: This is MNN Sports. I'm Mike Graham. The Vikings and Ravens continue their joint practice time today in Eagan. Minnesota coach Kevin O'Connell says quarterback Kyler Murray can benefit from these sessions.
8: I mean, it's not even just for him. It's for Justin and Jordan running routes on guys that are good players at the corner spot. It's for TJ, that matchup that he may have within their defense that you just don't get with your own roster, especially when your own roster plays against each other every single day. It's almost impossible for some of our defensive guys who have gone up against a lot of layers of our offensive scheme for 5 years now. They're not exactly surprised by things when we do them. There is a level of an evaluation that I think a lot of the guys that maybe we don't play as much in the preseason, they need these reps. So that the first time they're not doing it is September 13th.
7: The Vikes and Ravens will play a preseason game on Saturday in Minneapolis. The Golden Gopher football team will host an open practice tonight at their stadium. They're asking fans who come to donate school supplies for those in need. Defensive back John Nestor.
9: I encourage you guys just to bring some, supplies for our back-to-school drive, just to help the kids that are less fortunate than all of us. And, I support you guys to come out, have some fun, watch some practice, and, bring some school supplies while you're at it.
7: Tonight's practice starts at 5:30. The Twins currently hold the final AL wildcard position after yesterday's sweep-clinching 6-4 win over Atlanta at Target Field.
10: It's huge. I think, honestly, the way I look at it is, whether you lose three in a row or you win three in a row, if you can extrapolate, 10 games, if you go 6-4, if you do that for a whole season, that's 97 wins. And so if we can play at that kind of pace, especially on the way out here into this playoff push, it's going to put us in a great spot.
7: That's Royce Lewis. He and the Twins are off tonight. They'll play in San Diego tomorrow to start a three-game interleague series against the Padres. This is MNN Sports.
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0: time did this show start? About 3:02?
1: Yeah, usually about then.
0: 3:17 and 2 seconds. The Lynx. Nobody cares. It's become the go-to position for people who can't appreciate excellence. Let me quickly respond to 651 guy. No, you don't care. That's legal. Nobody cares is provably, demonstrably false. But keep trying. Your friends go at it from a different vantage point. Huh. We just had the World Cup, and you've already forgotten that the Minnesota United is a pro team here?
1: They're bottoming out, too, by the way, I think.
0: People are frauds. They go from standards are important to, well, it's still soccer, though, and you're not really talking about it that much. Now, if Minnesota United was unbeaten, I'm not here, I'm not going to lie to you and pretend I would have been leading every show with it, but we probably would have gotten into it a little bit more. And then there's the other track. How many teams in this league again? Oh, that's right. Not even 20 yet. And then there's the face smack, you know, the hand on the face smack emoji.
1: Yep, exactly. Which, by the way, makes it harder to be this dominant.
0: In a sense, because obviously the talent has improved in terms of depth, and there are still relatively few teams. But play this out. Go ahead and acknowledge and say, not as many teams. You're a fraud if that's what you're using in this debate. What's the objective? What's the standard? If you want to say there's an advantage to that, take advantage of it. Said the same thing about talent over the years and coaches. Oh, how good was he really when he didn't have that kind of talent? If you maximize talent by winning titles, you never have to apologize for it. No matter how many teams are in the league, doesn't matter. It's what you do with what you have. Lynx have won, is it 4 titles? They're going for their 5th.
1: Yes.
0: This is one for the thumb.
1: Yes. 11, 13, 15, 17, the years that they won.
0: And I didn't like the way they flamed out last year, to be honest.
1: It was
0: bad. I didn't think they dignified themselves at all.
1: It was very bad.
0: So we have no problems firing back and challenging because we have high standards for them. But if the best you can do is,
1: how many teams really? What about Minnesota United? How many people they got?
0: All you do is sound desperate. You either believe in excellence or you don't. And you either are honest with yourself or you don't, or you're not. And in that sense, I'll say again, you're not obligated to watch any of it. But you are lying to yourself and to others if you pretend that the entertainment quotient for this particular team is not high.
1: Mm-hmm.
0: You don't have to like any of it. I mean, you don't have to apologize for that, but you don't change the subject and pretend that they are not a viable and highly entertaining sports business available to you. You're trying too hard. And it's, what's the date today? The 22nd?
1: August 20th.
0: August 20th. What else is there? Yeah, there's plenty of Vikings training camp stuff. We do it. We do it to death. We do it into the ground. There's some Twins. I'm still hesitant to a certain extent because they're not that good. They're pluckier than we thought, but they're still not that good. That's why we have Gleeman on to explain it for us and whether it's viable and what the cosmic significance meaning of it all. What the hell else is going on? What are we depriving you of? Because part of, I think, the approach we like to take is, in this given moment, for this 10 minutes to start a show, 20 minutes to start a show. What are you afraid of? What are we depriving you of? And we do have some other stuff to get into. Might even do that next segment that I found rather intriguing from the world of college football. Let's see. You have a standard of excellence that is already established in a town where we die for championships.
1: Yeah.
0: Die for them.
1: They're in their own class.
0: Exactly
1: when it comes to that.
0: You have that. You have a terrific record, punctuated again with a fairly thorough victory over, you know, one of the new kids on the block trying to threaten you a little bit. On the road, you take care of them. And you have quite possibly the most influential rookie from a basketball standpoint, not necessarily box office, from a basketball standpoint to come into this league in forever, in miles and miles and miles. What's pernicious about that combination? What's unattractive? Being really good and being really aesthetically pleasing in how you do it. This isn't a Jacques Lemaire-led basketball operation where you go, oh, God, just all they want to do is shut other people down.
1: Yeah.
0: They walk the ball up the court. It's plotting. It's effective. But none of that is true. So I will say maybe it's better to get this out now. There's more coming. There's going to be more coming.
1: Yes.
0: Because
1: they're not going anywhere.
0: They're not going anywhere. The playoffs are right around the corner. Well, eventually. And we're going to follow them. Not because we're obligated to. Not because we feel like we're trying to be performative, score any points. It's really not that complicated. It's what's interesting right now and what's good right now. Oh. Well, that kind of fits in at least two ways for your Minnesota Lynx. So I will, all fair, you know, I guess all's fair in love and war. I will consider this kind of a sense, maybe a kind of a spoiler alert in a way, or a trigger warning.
1: Yeah.
0: If somehow you've found a way to muster up some triggering about talking about this particular team. And again, not for 3.5 hours straight, but for one long segment.
1: After they beat the number two team in the league by double digits in their barn. I do that last part, I do get a chuckle out of because I've gotten it a lot recently. That you and I were trying to join.
0: I got it Sunday.
1: Is it woke one or woke two now? Is it woke two?
0: This would be woke two.
1: We're trying to join woke two.
0: Yeah, this would be woke
1: two. And that's the only reason why we could possibly be entertained by what we're watching or seeing. Because we're trying to get in good graces with woke two. So that we can earn points, like you said, that in relation to that last texter. Or it could just be it's really fun. Like when Caleb McBride hits the night-night in Steph Curry's barn, that's badass. That's awesome.
0: Was Steph there, by the way, for the game?
1: No, it doesn't sound like it.
0: I thought maybe it was homage to him because he was in the building.
1: No, but apparently McBride is a huge Warriors fan, a huge Steph fan, which makes sense, and has been to games in that building to watch the Warriors.
0: I hope she didn't get in trouble for that.
1: Apologize to the Timberwolves community?
0: To the WNBA community and the Lynx community because she's expressing admiration for a male player. That's not in the code book.
1: You're right. I didn't think of that.
0: That's not. I don't think that's.
1: Man, that could be bad.
0: Why do you have to bring up a male player? Why can't you bring up a female player?
1: That would be. I didn't even think of that.
0: Oh, yeah. She'll get some crap for that.
1: I walked right into that one.
0: 100%. There's no question about that. A lot of good texts coming in. Bradshaw and Brian KFAN text line is 64686. I can spin it a completely different way. Like I say, the danger in fashioning a record as good as 30-7 and being as dominant as they've been, average margin of victory, what do we say, 9 points a game?
1: 8.8.
0: They're up by 100 points collectively over the second best team in run differential, so to speak. But the downside is the obvious. You sort of got to win the title.
1: 100%.
0: Anything short of that is going to be a disappointment, and you're going to get, as sick as it is, ripped for it.
1: Like last season.
0: That's exactly right.
1: Like 2 years ago, the title was stolen from them. by the non-travel call and the commissioner wearing the New York Skyline dress, right? 2 years ago. Terrible. I'm never going to get over it.
0: No.
1: That entire
0: you love that call.
1: New York scene. I'm never going to get over that. The tweet from the WNBA, the title's back home. Crap. So last year was supposed to be the get back, right? It was supposed to be, we're never forgetting this. We are going to right the wrong from a year ago. And they melted down in game two here against Phoenix and gave a game away. Then we know how Cheryl melted down and got tossed and I think suspended for one of the games, right? In that series. Like, it ended horribly and they got ripped for it, as they should have. But that is the situation that they're in now. It's basically,
0: that's life in the big city.
1: It is. It's the heavy is the head that wears the crown, is what we like to say around here. And their head can be very heavy if they don't find a way to finish this thing off, because that's all it's about right now. They're handling every regular season challenge that could possibly be thrown at them.
0: Dan would rather heckle listeners about not watching the W than talk peak beauty league puck. And the answer to that question is,
1: oh God, yes.
0: Correct.
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4: This is Minnesota News Network. I'm John Anderson. A Sacred Heart man pleaded guilty to sexually molesting four children in a Renville daycare. 63-year-old Daryl Hansen pleaded guilty in Renville County District Court to first-degree criminal sexual conduct and three counts of attempted first-degree criminal sexual conduct. He will be sentenced on October 19th. Minnesota continues to outpace the nation with job growth. Department of Employment and Economic Development Commissioner Matt Varilek.
5: Minnesota employers have added more than 44,000 jobs over the year, with growth across a broad range of industries. And I would say that's despite a number of headwinds that we faced. So those figures amount to a 1.5% increase over the year.
4: The state's unemployment rate dipped slightly to 4.3% in July. However, Minnesota lost 1,900 jobs during the month, and the labor force participation rate also edged lower to just under 67%. This is MNN.
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15: I'm meteorologist Rodney Price. A partly cloudy sky developing this afternoon. Highs pleasantly warm near 80. West winds partly cloudy, mid-50s overnight. On Friday, a few showers, maybe a rumble of thunder as well. High temperatures in the upper 70s. 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Right now, it's 79.
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0: I've seen...
16: I like how I'm the filter.
0: Well, yeah, that might be dangerous, yeah. Giving you that much responsibility.
16: Well, Darcy said.
0: Yeah. The update, you sent me an injury report, so it sounds like we're in the part of the season where we're going to be very careful about minutes just by resting Nafisa Collier, for example.

0: thing from that league, and so you're again, you're pedestalizing the men.
1: You're right,
0: and you are minimizing, better term, what the women are doing. So think about it.
1: Now, what if I do it reverse during the Wolves season, where I say Anthony Edwards got a little Olivia Miles to him, where it looks like he's going to be out for 6 weeks, and he comes back the next media timeout.
0: Here's what we've tried to do. Our analogy, when we've discussed LaMelo Ball, has been, can he be Olivia Miles?
1: We have. Yes.
0: We've tried to put the shoe on the other foot, because she's already gotten here and already had the impact. And the hope is that he could have something approximating her impact.
1: That would be nice.
0: Correct?
1: And Nafisa Collier, by the way, is going to rest tomorrow.
0: To rest, yeah.
1: Yes, she is out for veterans rest tomorrow night. That's the other part of the injury report that people might be interested in.
0: Yeah, well, that's what I thought I said that, but maybe I used another term, that we're at the point of the season where it's like, well, we can just try to not overtax her as someone just coming back from an injury, correct?
1: Yes.
0: Trying to figure the thing out. How well is she playing, by the way, would you say?
1: I think she's playing really well.
0: Yeah.
1: I think the last five or six games, I think she's played extremely well. Especially defensively against Vegas, she was outstanding.
0: What happened to my button bar? I can't even find it here. Will you hit try to find Dunaz?
1: Yeah.
0: It's deep. It's like seven or eight pages in, I think.
1: Is that right?
0: Pretty sure.
1: Oh, yeah. It's the end, right?
0: It's far right on the right upper quadrant.
1: Far right.
0: So to speak, as I recall it.
1: I could do the thing you do.
0: Although we can move it.
1: That's not it.
0: That's how I see the game. That's how I bide my time.
1: Yeah, that's not. Yeah.
2: The stories a stadium could tell.
1: Here it is.
3: This is the end. My only friend. The end.
0: I'm going to need you to translate this one for me, because I haven't seen the story that allegedly is on its way to explain the headline. This is via your guy, Pete Thamel.
1: Okay.
0: Is that how it's pronounced? Thamel?
1: Pete Thamel. Elite Pete is what PJ Fleck calls him.
0: A judge in Louisiana has granted a group that includes 16 football players, including several already in NFL training camps this summer, a restraining order which allows them to return to college sports this season.
1: Yeah.
0: What's confusing? Wild, Wild West.
1: Yeah, what's confusing? That makes perfect sense.
0: How good is that? How crazy is that? And how many of these judges, maybe this is a question we can ask Andy Luger when he joins us at the Great Minnesota Get-Together in person to ostensibly, I think, apologize to the popular music Blue Oyster Cult community.
1: The 1970s music community.
0: That's it.
1: Yeah.
0: Whether this is another example of a judge just saying, I got to want a little notoriety. I'm tired of just meaningless vanilla rulings that are not going to get any attention beyond my nose. I'm going to throw a Molotov cocktail into the middle of the room, and they're going to be paying attention to me. Because we're getting these every once in a while, right?
1: Where
0: a judge just decides, you can come back. Come on back in the pool. Now, does that involve any gophers?
1: I don't
0: think it does. Potentially any gophers coming back from, like, training camp.
1: I don't think it does. But I'll be honest, I didn't look at the list. And it's not surprising.
0: Here are the names included. Players include former Ole Miss starters Daquan Wright, Xavion Harris, and South Carolina safety DQ Smith, which sound like legitimate players to me a little bit, that I don't know the names that well. You might, and that, have some notoriety in college football.
1: Well,
0: right?
1: If they're in NFL camps, that's enough said right there.
0: That's
1: true. They're good college players, that they're getting a look at the next level. It's amazing. It's college sports now. You're one judge is ruling away from something else crazy that makes no sense, that it doesn't seem like could actually be possible. But because of these injunctions and restraining orders and everything that comes with it, you can go ahead and come back. Why not? Smoke them if you got them.
0: Can you now find the follow-up sounder?
1: Yeah, that one's a little easier because it's actually labeled follow-up sounder. Well, you would think it would.
0: You thought it was going to be easier.
1: Yeah, where did it go?
0: Well, in all honesty, it's not going to be quite as big a buildup, or maybe I built it up beyond what it's worth, because this isn't a story. It's actually a video that I haven't vetted, but it's a follow-up to what we discussed yesterday regarding the pithy quote

0: from KOC yesterday, where he talked about, you know, Chihuahuas, we don't need, you know, Chihuahuas are just making a lot of noise. We prefer, what was the breed?
1: Rottweilers.
0: Rottweilers. Yeah, you know, they just sit there and they're making their point without having to, you know, making all those silly noises.
1: And if they need to go, they can go.
0: Did KOC apologize to the Chihuahua community today?
1: I didn't see anything.
0: So it's all on that, huh?
1: Yeah.
0: Well, somebody named Joe had sent a link to a video with the story about that roving gang of Chihuahuas terrorizing an Arizona neighborhood. Maybe we should vet the video and have some fun with it later. I'm not sure. But it's apparently that was real. I'd never heard that story originally. But I almost feel like terrorizing Chihuahuas is a contradiction in terms on the basis of how non-threatening we think Chihuahuas are. On the other hand, I will tell you that I'm not sure I'd feel good about some little Chihuahua nipping at my ankles if for some reason it's like semi-rabid, even at that size.
1: But also, it's the, what do they say? Would you rather fight, you know, like 150-year-old or 100 second graders?
0: Yeah,
1: so like,
0: right.
1: I mean, do you really, how many Chihuahuas are we talking about? Because then it almost,
0: their size. It's a roving pack of them,
1: yeah,
0: apparently.
1: Yeah, that's what I mean. If it's two dozen Chihuahuas,
0: yeah, that's,
1: you're in the meat grinder.
0: That's true.
1: Because they're going to wear you out. So I think numbers is important here. Important context.
0: Well, the best analogy would be, which Jurassic, was it Jurassic Park 3, where it opens with the filthy rich family that everybody's rooting against?
1: Oh, right.
0: They get off the charter boat, and their minions set up this, I think it was prawns. We're going to eat prawns. This huge dinner menu on the beach. And the little kid, the little British girl, starts doing some exploring. And before you know it, she's got some Chihuahua-like, size-wise, little dinosaurlets nipping at her heels. Next thing you know, she's screaming, and that's how the scene ends. Same thing, is it not?
1: Yes.
0: Because they weren't, none of them were big, but if there's enough of them,
1: it doesn't matter.
0: They could terrorize you, correct?
1: Yes, exactly.
0: Which was exactly the, I think that was three. I think
1: that sounds right.
0: Jurassic Park 3, if I'm not mistaken.
1: Text your daughter during the break.
0: They have names. I don't remember the name of that particular animal because it does show up, I think, later in the film, too. 64686, Bradshaw and Brian, KFAN text line. It is the perfect time to offer up your observations and questions for a geekless Gleeman today. He's in studio with us. So if you have questions for Gleeman, if you want to challenge him on his Minnesota Lynx interest and knowledge. What was the other thing I was going to challenge him on today? Beyond the Twins. At something else I mentioned earlier.
1: Yeah, we did. It wasn't State
0: what was
1: Fair.
0: It was the Banana Savannas.
1: Savannah Bananas, yeah.
0: Was he going to go highbrow, like, this is beneath me?
1: Right.
0: Or is it going to be, kids should be allowed to have their fun. I have no problems with Savannah Bananas. Even if they bring it to a real big league ballpark. That will be on the table. The hotness of the Twins, is it sustainable? Should we be excited about it? Should we be semi-bored with it? Everything is on the table. 64686, Gleeman in studio. Don't forget Dr. Dan's inbox will be coming up at 5:30 as well. So a very busy show yet to come.
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5: AP News, I'm Ben Thomas. 20 deportees have arrived in the West African country of Liberia. Donna Warder has details.
6: It's part of an agreement with the West African nation to send 1,200 deportees there. The 1,200 will include nationals from North America, South America, and the Caribbean, according to Liberia's information minister. The justice minister says the deportees could request asylum if they wish. Under a series of often secret agreements, immigration advocates say the Trump administration has deported thousands of people to nearly two dozen countries that are not their own. About 10 of them are on the African continent. I'm Donna Warder.
5: The Asia-based aircraft carrier USS George Washington's arrived in the Middle East to relieve the USS Abraham Lincoln. The move follows reports of mental health challenges and supply shortages aboard the Lincoln during its extended deployment supporting the Iran war. Meanwhile, Karen Chalmers reports in Asia.
7: South Korea's military has said that North Korea has launched about 10 short-range ballistic missiles towards the sea. The Joint Chiefs of Staff said the launches happened on Thursday from North Korea's capital region towards North Korea's eastern waters. This comes a day after North Korea dismissed a U.S. decision to scale back military drills with South Korea. Despite this, South Korea continued its defense exercises, including civil defense drills. Italian tourist Fabio Tosi witnessed the drills on the streets of Seoul.
8: It was an amazing scene that they are kind of prepared for any unexpected event to happen.
7: I'm Karen Chamas.
5: Oil prices have been climbing higher. Brent crude, the international standard, now above $93 per barrel. U.S. gasoline prices are up about 2 cents from yesterday. Mortgage rates eased a little, a 30-year averaging 6.65%. And approaching the close, the main stock indexes appeared headed for losses. This is
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10: Baker Mayfield is 31 years old. Vita Vea, 31 years old. They basically have Vita Vea, including this year, on a 2-year deal. Mm. If Baker Mayfield wanted to sign an additional year past this year, I bet you they would go to an extremely high price if it was a 1-year deal, knowing we can try. Like, that is actually their best case scenario. Ladies and gentlemen, if you want to know with reckless speculation, not talking to anyone with the Tampa Bay Bucks, what is their dream scenario? Baker Mayfield signs a 1-year contract extension and they draft a quarterback in the first round this upcoming year. He plays for one more year, and quarterback X, whomever that person is, plays 2 years from now after sitting for a full year behind a veteran who's been through a roller coaster of a career in Baker Mayfield and learning from him. If I had to bet a dollar as to what their dream scenario, that is their realistic dream scenario. That Baker signs the Vita Vea plus one deal, and they draft a quarterback in the first round.
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17: I'm meteorologist Rodney Price. A partly cloudy sky developing this afternoon. Highs pleasantly warm near 80. West winds partly cloudy, mid-50s overnight. On Friday, a few showers, maybe a rumble of thunder as well. High temperatures in the upper 70s. 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

0: I'm going to mangle this pronunciation. Compsognathus is a genus of small, bipedal, carnivorous theropod dinosaur. Members of its single species, Compsognathus longpipes, could grow to around the size of a chicken. They lived about 150 million years ago during the Tithonian age of the late Jurassic period in what is now Europe. That's come up because of a scene at the start of, I think it's Jurassic Park 3. We were comparing that to, what was the context?
1: Chihuahuas.
0: Chihuahuas. That's it. You know, like dinosaur-like chihuahuas. I know our next guest is a massive Jurassic Park guy. Are you a purist and you prefer one, or do you say two sneaky good, three underrated?
2: I don't know
0: underrated?
2: That I've seen three, now that I think about it.
0: You have seen one and two?
2: Yes, for sure. I've seen one multiple times.
0: Were you into the whole phenomenon, or are you just kind of a bystander?
2: I think I saw one at my friend who you will know, Dana Wessel, who once upon a time worked here.
0: Yes.
2: And I believe his like 35th birthday, he played that just on a loop.
0: Did he have one of those like 140-inch screens or something in the basement?
2: It was a big decent screen. It was in a party room, but it was basically like that was the mood setter for the evening.
0: Okay.
2: But I couldn't.
3: His 35th birthday, you said, not his 15th?
2: I mean, it was 30-something birthday.
3: That checks out for Dana.
2: This was somewhat recently. But I would not testify in court that I could tell you the details of two or definitely not three. The beauty of this show, really. And the thing I look forward to is you come in, you step into the studio, you truly don't know
0: what
2: you're going to say.
0: This
2: one might take the cake, though.
0: I think you're right.
2: You're reading off genus, and I'm like, where's he going with this? Like,
0: I have no idea.
3: I think we talked about it for the segment before.
0: Yeah, that's how it's
3: whatever
0: works,
3: it is.
0: Right. Yeah.
3: The best is when it's like Kevin Seifert at training camp coming off the Vikings perch, and Dan will hit him with this, and he has no idea what's coming.
0: Well, here's the thing. Ultimately, it's a compliment to the guest, because I wouldn't do it with guests I don't feel are agile enough to handle.
2: Okay,
3: exactly.
0: So,
3: right.
0: I mean, that's the thing.
2: I'm feeling very agile today.
3: Yes.
2: That's what I've been
3: agile
2: known
3: Aaron.
2: For. All really, my entire life is
0: agile
2: agility.
0: Aaron.
2: Yeah. Athleticism, agility, everything.
0: Maybe that should be the new name of your podcast, Agile Aaron.
2: Yeah, change AaronGleiman.com to AgileAaron.com.
0: I bet you would sell.
2: I'm on the air for another hour, so do not go reserve that URL until I can get home.
0: Okay, fair enough. That works for me. Will we see you at Vikings training camp this year? By the way, we're chatting with Aaron Gleiman.
2: Yeah. Hi, everyone.
0: I have not given a proper introduction of Gleiman and the Geek fame and ongoing Minnesota Twins and Major League Baseball coverage.
2: I will commit to an equal chance of me attending Vikings training camp and being with you at the State Fair. Equal.
0: Who has more enmity about the State Fair experience, you or Seifert?
2: Yeah, we could probably bond over it for sure, because I remember the last time we talked about this, I believe he either DM'd me or like emailed me and said, like, stay strong. Like, don't let him break you. Like, you know what I mean? Like solidarity. Like
0: that sounds like Seifert.
2: And I was like, you know what? I appreciate the support, because sometimes you come in here and it's like peer pressure. Should I do it? Maybe it'll be fun. And then to get an email from another curmudgeon maybe on this topic.
0: You know what you're starting to remind me of, you and Seifert on this?
2: Okay.
0: Sort of this built-in, no, I will not pay attention to the links.
2: Yeah.
0: You guys both have that sort of juvenile, reflexive, not going to have anything to do with it. And the more you tell me I need to, then bleep you, I'm not going to. I'm going to double down on not doing it.
2: Yeah, well, this one, mine, I won't speak for him, but mine with the fair is just based on laziness and
0: that's more honest than the hassle of it. Okay.
2: If I could just snap my fingers and be dropped into the KFN booth.
0: Now you sound like Glenn Mason.
2: Yeah, if you could figure that out technologically, I would maybe do it.
0: Yeah.
2: But, yeah, it's a pain in the butt.
0: Well, to be honest, I don't think there's room for you this year. We're overbooked. Isn't this the first fair ever where we have some days we're going to be overbooked?
3: There's a couple days right now that are very, very...
0: I'm overselling this.
2: See, now this sounds like
0: motivation.
2: When I was a kid, there was this whole phenomenon of negging, which is a guy would say negative things to a girl.
0: I love that term.
2: And it would have the opposite effect.
0: I gotcha.
2: I think you are like, we don't even need you there.
0: Yeah,
2: we don't,
0: maybe that's
2: actually,
0: it.
2: Even if you want to come to the fair,
0: we don't want you. Don't even think about it.
2: But guess what?
0: No room for you.
2: That sounds great.
0: It's not going to work on you, is it?
2: No.
3: Yeah, I tried that on girls then, too. It didn't work.
2: Yeah, it didn't work then.
3: It didn't work for me then. It's not working on you now.
2: Yeah. I wish you luck, though, at the fair.
0: This is from 701 Guy. Jurassic Park 2 with the Compsognathus, you clown. The Polad should leave town. The Gophers need a judge to turn things around. Wolves in 5. Long way to go.
2: That was pretty solid.
0: But he got there, and he did have include the clown emoji, which is what we were discussing yesterday. Is the thing that is that people think is creative is they want to get you going or mock you.
2: Yeah.
0: It's not enough to call you a clown. They have to make sure they include. This happens on Twitter. This happens via the text line. They have to make sure. Hey, where's that clown emoji? Oh, here it is. Perfect. I'll double down on making fun of the guy or gal.
2: Do you have a most used emoji, would you say? Like, in terms of... Or I don't think I've ever used
0: the clown. No, I'm not. I don't even know how to... I don't understand how you find emojis. Can you do a search for an emoji?
2: Oh, Grandpa, we're going to have to. By the way, you're asking this of a guy who has been described as grandfather-like in his lack of technological advancement.
3: You use the thumbs up a lot, Dan. I'll answer for you. Thumbs up would be the one that you use more.
2: Yeah.
0: I do not.
3: You've thumbs upped a lot of things.
0: No, I haven't. You have never seen me thumbs up on Twitter, ever.
3: Oh, not on Twitter. I'm talking about just on, like, text. Things like that.
2: Regular, text.
3: Yeah, I was grouping
0: them together. I don't even think I say thumbs up. I think I just say perfect or that'll work. Because I don't even know how to do the thumbs up.
3: Mm.
0: I honestly don't.
3: Yeah.
0: It sounds crazy, but I don't think I thumbs up as much
2: as
0: you
2: think. There are people listening to that, and that's coming across to them as if you said, I don't really know how to breathe. Like, could I do that? I need to learn how to breathe.
0: Yeah. Well, actually, I'm better off not in that. Yeah. Area. I'm better off breathing less.
2: Emoji less.
0: Yeah. I mean, well, some people are really clever with them, and I go, where'd you find that?
2: Yeah.
0: And they say, that's a secret. Not going to tell you. And it turns out all they did was they searched.
2: Yeah.
0: They picked an adjective or a word, and then they, or a noun, and then they go, there's the emoji for it.
2: This is how, I've gone my entire life without having any coffee. And I feel like if I started at this age, there's no upside to it, and I feel like that's where you're at with emotions.
0: I'm doing the coffee more right now because I'm getting hit all of a sudden with migraines, and so I don't know if that makes it worse or better, but it helps me because it takes me out of the fog a little bit.
2: Okay.
0: What about, have you ever used the face palm emoji?
2: Sure. Yeah. I wouldn't say I'm a high usage emoji user, but I do a lot of prayer hands, a lot of thumbs up, a lot of poop emoji. That's a good one to send back.
0: See that? I don't like that one. Well, you're better than that.
2: Just trying to reveal things on the show. You know what I mean?
0: Okay. All right. If you say so. if you have questions or poop emojis for Gleeman.
3: Now we're going to get those to the Bradshaw.
0: Yeah, that's true. Yeah. 646-86 at the Bradshaw and Bryant KFAN text line. Let's get it out of the way early. Where are you? Have you weighed in as, I would call you kind of a new ball guy.
2: Okay.
0: You're kind of a new age ball guy in some ways.
2: Sure.
0: So that's where this gets fascinating to me, because the old school ball guy would have no patience with any interest in the Savannah Bananas phenomenon. It would be automatically, this is stupid. I'm not going to the circus. It's moronic. I don't want to waste my time with it. But you're a new age ball guy. So I'm wondering if you're afraid to be that condescending, because you go, well, if I am, then I will not separate myself from the older age prehistoric ball guy.
2: First of all, where are you on all this? Only in baseball. Could a 43-year-old be new school, new age? But I'll take it.
0: That's true.
2: I didn't go to the 3 games at Target Field, which they sold out. I talked to people it was crazy, the amount of people there, revenue there, all sorts of stuff. I know a bunch of people who took their kids and stuff and had a good time. When I was a teenager, I went to see the Harlem Globetrotters at Target Center, I remember. And that, I'm assuming, would sort of be the same vibe. It's obviously a souped-up version of that.
0: Yes.
2: But my feeling on it is, it's not a lot of the people who seem vehemently opposed to it. It's not for them. And one of the things being in my 40s that I've learned about movies and music and television shows and the Savannah Bananas is a lot of times when my initial reaction to something is to go, this seems terrible. I hate what the world is coming to with this.
0: You stop yourself.
2: I say, is this for me?
0: Mm-hmm.
2: And it's very clearly not. And there's 98% of stuff is not for 43-year-old curmudgeon baseball
0: 98%?
2: Writers, I would say at this point. I mean, when I
0: that seems a little high to me.
2: There's always at an all-star game, there's always the celebrity game within an all-star game, NBA, MLB. And I'm at the point now where if I know two of the celebrities, I consider that a victory.
0: Mm-hmm.
2: So I've just chalked it up to this stuff is not for me. And if kids like it, and obviously, if they're selling 40,000 for 3 straight games at Target Field, where 20,000 is decent attendance, there is a huge audience for it. So mine is just sort of live and let live. And I assume if I was 30 years younger, I'd be there like I was to see the Globetrotters.
0: Is it possible you're being self-deprecating to a fault and that your first instinct that this is stupid mm-hmm. is the correct one?
2: Well, I mean, two things can be true. It can be stupid and also not be for me. But, yeah. I mean, it was, you know, talking to some of the Twins folks, like, about some of the behind-the-scenes details, like, it's just incredible that they sold out 6 months in advance, three games, the amount of concession stuff they did and T-shirts and hats, like, it's truly like a phenomenon. And they have like a B level that is selling out like triple A and double A ballparks too, which is like affiliated with the Savannah Bananas, but it's not like the A squad. It wouldn't surprise me if they're making in a few years maybe comparable revenue to some of the lower end MLB teams, just in terms of like attendance, not TV, obviously. Although I'm waiting for that to happen too. One of these networks that's desperate for content and wants a young demo has to be putting these games on TV, right?
0: Like, no question.
2: Why would you not?
0: Yeah. No, business is business.
2: Yeah.
0: Do you regret? It's clear you've already said you don't regret not going Savannah Bananas, but you're not ripping it. It's not for everybody.
2: Sure.
0: Do you regret not attending the Field of Dreams?
2: No. Because, yeah, I thought about it. And my podcast co-host, John Bonas, went, paid what he described as near Super Bowl level prices for two tickets, which is funny because he could have gotten a press pass, but his wife wanted to go. So then it was like, well, now we need two tickets.
0: Okay, yeah.
2: So they went broke going. Everybody that went seemed to have a good time. The game itself was pretty terrible.
0: Yeah, it wasn't a great game.
2: And I would have had to write about it and then try to make it into something more than just one random game. I did watch it on Netflix, and I felt like the pregame and visual presentation was excellent.
0: I agree.
2: But I really was frustrated by the announcing because it really it tapped into every stereotypical Minnesotan where it's like nobody cares about us, nobody knows about us. They just were talking endlessly about stuff that I'm like, no, that's not true.
0: Wasn't that the broadcast where the poll ads are described as the beloved owners?
2: That was the icing on the whatever.
0: Was that just trolling or did he mean it?
2: No, I thought in the moment, I'm like, that's a hilarious, sarcastic thing to say. But nothing else about the 3-hour broadcast was indicated in any way that vibe.
0: Yeah.
2: And so I think he just said that.
0: Do you buy the theory? It's interesting because we had a couple people who went, said that they loved the scene, but they were a bit taken aback by how quiet it was. Almost like, well, this is such a reverential thing that even during the action, you're not allowed to cheer with drunken intensity the way you would if this game, for example, was at Target Field.
2: That's interesting because I think they play up the sort of, you know, reverential aspect of it of like, oh, this is, you know, this is a 40-year-old movie and it's about fathers and it's about all this stuff. So I wonder if that kind of can't help but bleed into how people treat the game itself, where it's like we're here because we've decided this is a really big, important, like emotional thing. And then when it's just the Phillies blowing out the Twins, it's like, yeah, normally I'd be heckling. Normally I'd be beers deep.
0: This isn't
2: like,
0: the place.
2: Well, we can't do this. This is something really special. Could be something like that.
0: Do you think it's because afterwards fathers and sons were having a catch or playing catch?
2: I've never heard anybody naturally say having a catch.
0: It's because it's unnatural.
2: But is it an East Coast thing, maybe?
0: That's the theory. That's what we've been told.
3: Costner said the director was obsessed with having a catch.
0: Yeah.
2: Because, like,
0: I don't even buy it as an Eastern thing. Because I've heard other Eastern people say, we didn't say it. We didn't say having a catch. We said play catch.
2: Yeah, because there's certain stuff, like, I know New Yorkers say they're standing online instead of in line.
0: Oh, okay.
2: And as when I used to listen to Howard Stern as a kid, and he would always say that, and it would drive me nuts.
0: Online.
2: Yeah, and I never heard anybody naturally say that. So maybe it's just like a little pocket of, although you would think if you're making a movie, you would at least check with a few people in the writer's room and be like, is this a thing any human has ever said outside of like New York and New Jersey? And the answer would be,
0: it is fingers on a chalkboard for me. Yeah. And even I understand that there was a reason
2: you
0: for
2: off
0: it. It's
2: line just, of yeah, like, it's just, oh yeah, my God, it's weird.
0: You're getting ripped, by the way. Bananas are on a tiny little network called ESPN, Gleeman, with 1, 2, 3, 4, 5, 6, 7, 8, 9, 10 clown emojis.
2: Okay.
0: Just people wanting to let you know.
3: Any poop emojis?
0: There's others have offered plenty of poop emojis.
2: I choose, having no knowledge of that, but having suggested a thing that has already happened with ESPN, I choose to take that as a compliment because it says I'm great at programming a network.
0: Yes.
2: That ESPN has followed what I already suggested. They just happened to do it before I suggested it.
0: Here's my introduction to the Twins question as we make an abrupt departure there, because I don't want to keep this going too long without getting there. Do we already have suitable evidence to suggest that the current manager is better at his job than the guy we love to defend on this show and kind of enjoyed, Rocco Baldelli?
2: Well, it's tricky because I think Shelton was handed a roster that was much lower upside than a lot of the rosters Baldelli was handed. I do think Baldelli, I'm not going to be his PR and claim he was a great manager or anything. I think he was an okay manager. You know, he's done things that Shelton is now aspiring to do, which is make the playoffs. He's won a playoff series, which even Gardenhire didn't do for 15 years or whatever.
1: Got my cell phone.
0: Why do you
1: got
0: to rip Gardy out of nowhere? Poor Gardy. He gets a stray. What did he do?
3: And I live in his RV.
2: Yeah. I got to see Toby every day, too, so I shouldn't have said that.
0: Yeah, exactly.
2: But I also think people don't realize with Baldelli how far up the like win percentage list he is among Twins managers. And that only means so much. Tom Kelly has a losing regular season record. Nobody cares about that, obviously. But I think it ended very poorly for Baldelli and also for Falvey, who they were attached at the hip to some extent, front office and manager. But also, like, realistically, Shelton has a losing record right now. It's part of the fact that they're in the playoff race is due a little to them maybe exceeding expectations, which were remarkably low. I'll give them credit for that. But also, this is the weakest sort of middle class of the American League that you can be two games below 500, 80% of the way through the season, and actually be leading a wild card spot. And it's not to take away from anything, but I would say for him to be on that level, I need to see them play winning baseball. There's, I think, 34 games left, and actually not just be the little engine that could, but actually now see it in your sights and grab hold of a very winnable wild card spot.
0: All right, let's say, so we got 34 games left.
2: Yes.
0: If the Twins over those 34 games go 20-14,
2: they will definitely make the playoffs.
0: And is that enough for Gleeman?
2: Sure.
0: The tough guy, you know, high standard ball guy to say that's successful.
2: I'm agile. I'm tough. Yeah. I'm new age. None of these things have ever been. I like coming in here. You can say handsome, good hair, a lot of other things.
0: Truth cannot be controversial.
2: Yeah, right. As long as we're not on video today.
0: No, so I don't think we are.
2: I can lie.
0: Rarely. It's only the power trip that's on video.
2: I can lie as much as I want. I mean, it's tricky because I think a lot of Twins fans expected this to be a really, truly awful team. However, the preseason projections, FanGraphs, baseball prospectus, the newer school numbers-based that are sort of eliminating narrative-driven stuff, they both projected them at 78 wins. I think at the moment they're on pace for like 78 or 79 wins. Now that 78 or 79 wins is more valuable because the American League standard is so low. So I think he's done a solid job.
0: And was our best starting pitcher already eliminated?
2: Yeah. Okay, no, was that? I mean, those were updated post Pablo injury.
0: Right.
2: I know the over under Vegas wise was only 72.5. Oh. So they're certainly well above those expectations. And if you're a Twins fan who expected them to lose 100 games, well, they've been miles better than that. I think he's done a solid job. I want to see how you finish the season because I will also say, like in 2024, at this point in the season, the Twins under Baldelli had like 80% playoff odds. They were on pace for 90-something wins, and then they just completely collapsed. It's the end of the season that can sort of make or break manager reputations. You know, if you pause it in mid-August, a lot of guys looked good who then didn't look good at the end of the season and vice versa. So they've been very resilient under Shelton, which I think is to his credit. But also at some point, you got to stop getting knocked down so that it's nice that you get back up every time, which we just saw them sweep Atlanta after being swept by the Phillies. But at some point, you got to stop being knocked down. And at some point, they got to climb above 500 and not immediately fall back below. And if they can do that, I think it's a credit to him, but I also think that's the bar is that low to make the playoffs in this American League field this year.
0: We have been decidedly streaky, right?
2: Yes.
0: This whole season. What prevents us from going into another bad streak? Because the impression I had from afar was, well, the offense wasn't as good as its production, and it's coming back to the pack. And unfortunately, The starting pitching is vulnerable because you don't really have the starting rotation that you expected. And that's where I thought we maybe were on the verge. And when they had lost, what was it, 10 out of 14, that this may be about to unravel before they had their nice, you know, sweep of Atlanta. So what's the best chance they have to not go back in a bad streak direction in the other direction? What's the key to that? Offense, defense, special teams, what?
2: I think, one, they're just finishing up a pretty difficult stretch of the schedule. The games we just talked about, now they're in San Diego against a pretty decent Padres team. And then it becomes a lot easier. Their final 34 games, I think they have the third easiest schedule, something like that. They finish with a very easy, like, final week and a half. So if you can even tread water to that point, I think you can potentially kind of run across the finish line there. The tricky part, though, and you mentioned it, is, you know, typically if a team is going to be a sustained, consistent winner, and even within that, avoid these setbacks like you're talking about, starting pitching is going to be at the forefront of that. And their starting pitching, because of injuries, is a mess. I mean, they have the worst ERA in the American League starters since the All-Star break. And it's interesting because at the beginning of the season, the bullpen was in a similar spot. The bullpen,
0: now we're dominating.
2: They've
0: the bullpen
2: changed over almost the entire bullpen. And now the bullpen, I would probably say, is the strength of the team and probably above average relative to the league. But the problem with the bullpen being a strength of an otherwise not amazing team is it doesn't matter. There's no impact to be made if you can't hand them a lead or at least hand them a close game. And unfortunately, over the last couple of weeks, the starting pitchers have allowed so many multiple run first innings that by the time the bullpen can get involved, it's kind of a lost cause. So if they can get slightly better, more consistent starting pitching, and a big part of that is they need Joe Ryan back, which is still an uncertain timeline for his return. I wouldn't expect it before September. But if they can get slightly more consistent or less blow-up prone starting pitching, I do think the bullpen is miles better. And if people have checked out for a couple months, like, check back in. The bullpen is a 180-degree switch from what you saw early in the season, but they got to do enough from a starting pitching standpoint and an offensive standpoint to at least get the bullpen involved in games that are still in doubt.
0: All right, we're going to get to some more bullpen questions I have for you in just a minute. Let me get to a couple of texts. This is from Willow, Mark Rosen's cat guy. Gleeman's a clown. Mm-hmm. Most poop is brown. Wolves and five.
2: I like that.
0: Gleeman and the Geek. Kessler and McFreak. Minnesota Twins big week. Wolves and five. They're having some fun with some of those, too. Sorry, not interested in lame circus ball.
2: Yeah.
0: That person's automatically too old?
2: I mean, what I would say is...
3: Are they talking about the Twins or the Bananas?
2: Yeah, right. That's a follow-up. That's a decent follow-up.
0: Or LaMelo.
2: Yeah.
0: It could be a twofer or a threefer.
2: I guess what I would say is, and it took me, like I said, until my 40s to really realize this...
0: The world doesn't revolve around you?
2: Right.
0: You got to get over that.
2: Like, why does it...
0: It does.
2: Okay.
0: You have to go back to that.
2: You know, my girlfriend might say I still take that approach. But I guess what I'm saying is if someone goes, you know, clown ball, it's like, it's not like they're knocking on your door in the middle of the night to play in front of you.
0: Close.
2: Like, I mean, who cares? But yeah, I get it. I mean, I would love to hear the demo information on that person if they're 25, 85, somewhere in between. But...
0: Aaron Gleeman is our in-studio guest. Lots of baseball/Twins conversation to continue. Perhaps some Wolves stuff to get to. Perhaps some Lynx stuff to discuss as well. 64686, that's the Bradshaw and Bryant KFAN toxic text line, as we've now updated it. Back with more Gleeman when we return.
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6: I'm Tim Lesmeister, and this is from the pages of the Outdoor News, brought to you by OnX Fish. 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It's basically a round plastic ball with a bunch of tentacles shooting off of it. I'll tell you more about it, but first...
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6: This lure is called a amoeba, the uni, the urchin. 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And what you do is you just run a hook through this and just cast it out and let it sink slowly to the bottom, like a wacky rig. A wacky rig is basically a hook that you jam through a worm right in the middle, and as the worm slowly sinks to the bottom, it undulates. And that's what this, what I call a tentacle bait, does. It slowly sinks to the bottom, and those tentacles just undulate. And when it finally hits the bottom, any bass that has seen this drop down through the water column tries to pick it up to see what it is, and it swims away with it. Maybe they're trying to eat it, but you'll feel that bite, and you can get a good hook set because that hook is generally exposed. Try it out. They do work well. This is from the pages of the Outdoor News.
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0: Good question. Good right bit. There. So that covers bit. A lot of ground.
2: That's
0: a lot of possibilities, and it puts you on the spot.
2: Boy, I would say... Well, I'm not going to say any poop emoji jokes.
0: Good for
2: on
0: you.
2: This, but that would be easy. I mean, you do some sort of money sign for the poll ads, maybe. I would say prayer hands for the rotation, like
0: right?
2: we just talked
0: yeah,
2: about, because they do need the help. Boy, that's interesting. Yeah, that would be I need like an improvement emoji.
0: How about hitting?
2: Hitting is, I don't know, what's a good emoji for like?
0: Well, I don't know. Explain their hitting to me, because by every, I think, analytic, they've been really good.
2: They scored a
0: lot of runs.
2: Even though
0: it doesn't make a lot of sense.
2: I think what we saw for most of the first half was that they had the highest batting average and OPS in all of baseball with the runners in scoring position. And so that will make an average-ish offense look amazing because you're essentially cashing in every opportunity. Yeah. Every time there's a guy in second, you're cashing him in. Realistically, though, over like a full season,
0: that's
2: going
0: to come back
2: season,
0: to you.
2: Teams tend to hit a little better with runners in scoring position because there's more pressure on the pitcher and stuff. But if you're a 250 hitting team regular, over the course of a full season, you would expect to hit somewhere around 250 were the runners in scoring position. So they kind of were above their skis a little bit on that. We've seen some expected regression in that regard where they've gone from the best in all of baseball to like average or below average. So I think that explains a little bit of why the runs have dried up, or it's been more boom or bust with some one or two run games and then some 8 or 10 run games. I think overall it's a decent offense that is capable of exploding, especially against right-handed pitching, but they've really struggled against lefties. And they didn't really address that in the offseason or the trade deadline to bring in right-handed bats. But I'm not worried about the lineup. I just don't know that it can really carry them.
3: Could it be a fingers crossed emoji?
2: Yeah, that's a good one. Fingers crossed emoji. That works.
3: Let's hope it works
0: out. That's not a bad one.
3: Yeah,
0: that's a good
3: one. Just going through all the emojis, and that one jumped out at me.
2: And maybe I use the angel emoji for the bullpen now because they've turned things around and they are the strength of the entire team, although that is surely jinxing them if I were to say that. But yeah, it's a weird season where you see like a transformation of an entire section of the team, like the bullpen. And then it's also weird because you've seen the deterioration from an injury standpoint of the rotation. You lose Lopez right away. You lose McAble. Now they're wondering when Joe Ryan's going to come back. And that was supposed to be the strength. And now they've pieced together a rotation, but they don't really have any more depth. So they can't afford to lose anyone else. And so that might be the biggest weakness in the team. The lineup, I think, is a little more stable. And then, like I said, the bullpen is the strength, but how many leads can you get to the bullpen that they can slam the door on?
0: Are we worried about Joe Ryan?
2: Yeah, I'm not worried in the sense that it's like some long-term injury, but I'm worried in the sense that it's just also cryptic. Like every time we've talked to him, he seems like a guy who's just searching for answers to a question that doesn't seem that complicated. And of course, going back a few weeks, initially they were like he has arm fatigue. And then the actual injury was a glute/back strain, which Dr. Gleeman can tell you that's not related to the arm, at least as far as I know.
0: Well, it can be.
2: Sure, I guess. Yeah,
0: there's you can overcompensate.
2: That's a whole different emoji. but so that worries me in the sense that it's like, is he just having a slight mechanical problem stemming from back problems, which I can sympathize with?
0: Yeah. Or
2: is something more being hidden, or is this a case where a pitcher was struggling and it's like he's just trying to figure out what happened? I went from being an all-star to giving up 6 home runs in my first start after the break. I will also say, though, that even setting aside the injury component, Joe Ryan, I wrote about this a couple weeks ago and looked it up, has the largest split between his first half ERA career in Twins history. First half ERA is like 3.17, second half ERA is like 5. Nobody has ever had a split anywhere near that. And so until proven otherwise, you have to question his durability and ability to put together a full season. So then the fact that he's a little banged up or he's got some mechanical issues, I think kind of folds into that. It's definitely a concern because if they don't get first half Joe Ryan for at least part of September, I just don't know that they have the horses in the rotation to get in there.
0: Is Gomez a legitimate long-term closer?
2: Well, it depends because this will be my new age spiel here I'll give you. You know, 20 years ago, there was like a little more mystique around the closer proven closers. I'm now of the opinion that I would rather have assuming you have multiple good relievers, I would rather have like my second or maybe even third best reliever be the closer because it's such a rigid usage. You're up 1, 2, or 3, you pitch the 9th inning. If that's like your third best guy, and you know, they still need to be good, it frees up your best and second best guy to put out fires in the 6th inning, the 7th inning, pitch multiple innings. And also now we've seen
0: Shelton. That's not the Jeff Reardon way. It's
2: exactly.
0: Not the TK way.
2: No, I mean, it's really only the last 10 years or so, I would say. And the other key thing is because closer usage is based on the score in the inning, not the matchups, a closer will often not only have a multi-run lead that they just need to protect with three outs to get, they might be facing 7, 8, 9 in the lineup. Whereas 2 innings earlier, the setup man might have protected a 1-run lead against the 3, 4, 5 of the lineup, which is the really more difficult spot there. So what I would say about Gomez is he's a solid major league reliever. I think in a good bullpen, he's probably your 3rd or 4th best guy. But also, I don't mind slotting him into the closer role because it frees up Andrew Morris and Hoffman and Minter to be more mix and matched in higher leverage spots that aren't necessarily save situations. Because I'm not that reliant on a save situation itself. I'm more of the opinion that you can win or lose games tie games, one-run games before you ever get to a save situation. And so holding back your third-best reliever to fill that spot, I think, is a decent idea because it frees up the other guys to pitch whenever and wherever.
0: Who is Cody Clemens?
2: Who is he, like, as a player?
0: Yeah, like, yeah, how do we...
2: What to make of him, you mean, well,
0: exactly.
2: Basically? Okay. Well, he's a guy who's been overshadowed by his father his whole career. He's a guy who got very little opportunity in the majors and bounced around a lot through his 30, age 30, I think, when the Twins got him. They got him last year in, like, late April, early May, entirely because they lost three infielders to injury in, like, 48 hours. And he had been DFA'd by the Phillies, and they sent, you know, cash considerations, which might have been a dollar for all we know. And the plan was, we just need emergency depth. And then he just sort of hit his way into the plans, and now he's been pretty much an everyday regular player for them. He's played all over defensively. He's been a lot, not only versatile, but a lot better defensively. He's played some center field, yeah. Played second base. And he's a low batting average, high strikeout sort of swing and miss guy. But it's legit, you know, left-handed 25 homer power. And if he were kind of a plodding first baseman, that wouldn't be that unique. But the fact that he can play up the middle positions and can bounce around, you know, I'm not going to say he's the team MVP, but he's really turned himself into a good, solid, regular sort of secondary role player, I would say, for a decent lineup.
0: Who is the team MVP?
2: Well, I would have said Buxton, but now he's missed time. Yeah. I might have said Joe Ryan in the first half, but now he's missed time. Honestly, Jeffers on a game-by-game basis has been the best, but he missed a couple months with an injury, too. I don't know. Taj Bradley's been the most consistent, like, from start to finish, but he's having a good, not great season. I don't know. I would say if Buxton and or Ryan come back, it's still there for the taking. I don't think there's an obvious one. Like, I would be surprised if they get anybody who will even be down-ballot votes for league MVP or for Cy Young or for Rookie of the Year or anything like that.
0: Get Gleeman off by five. Baldelli never lets starters past five. I'm driving on 55.
2: That, by the way, is an example of what we're talking about with Shelton versus Baldelli, where Baldelli got that quick hook reputation. Because for a couple years, they were trying to squeeze something out of Dylan Bundy and Matt Shoemaker and Jay Happ, and they had a good bullpen. So if you have a horrible rotation and a good bullpen, you want to have a quick hook.
0: Correct.
2: But then we saw in 2023 when he had Pablo and Sonny Gray, they had the third most innings among starters in the league, but by that point he had gotten the quick rotation.
0: But why did Sonny Gray hate him then?
2: I don't think Sonny Gray hated him. I think Sonny Gray hates everyone in that context. I think Sonny Gray's a really good pitcher and a nice guy.
0: A curmudgeon.
2: But he's incredibly intense.
0: Yeah.
2: And he just thinks he should be able to throw a complete game shutout every game. And so I saw this even when he was with St. Louis. I was watching a game. They came to take him out, and he freaked out. But the funny thing about Sonny Gray is he's not really the most durable pitcher ever. He's a really good pitcher. But now, early in the season, when Shelton was letting like Bradley and Joe Ryan go into the seventh or the eighth, people were pointing to that as like, oh, this is a big change. He's so different than Baldelli. Now we've seen injuries wreck the rotation, and guess who has a quick hook now? Derek Shelton, because he's got a better bullpen than a rotation, and all of a sudden he's doing the Baldelli plan. So they are different, but I think there's a lot more similarities than people would like to recognize, because it does feel rewarding and good to be like, the new guy's way different than the old guy I didn't like.
0: The notes that we see Shelty take after a walk or a given play, whatever, he's constantly taking notes. Is he actually just putting down like the laundry list, and he's trying to look?
2: He's writing
0: smart.
2: He's writing emojis that.
0: That's what I'm wondering. It's like, is that because it looks really smart and like he's attentive? But I'm wondering if he's actually writing anything down that's interesting. Have you guys ever asked him?
2: No, I've seen a couple of them though, like on his desk. I think what he's doing is he's tracking pitch counts.
0: Okay,
2: he's any sort of just thing that he notices, like, oh, this guy swung at a slider. I think it's just more kind of cliff notes, check back with. I don't think he's really writing much that he's going to like turn into a great book or something someday.
0: Right.
2: It's similar, I would say, to, I'm sure people have seen like an outfielder take the card out of their back pocket and look at it. That's just like for positioning in the outfield. You sometimes see an infielder do that. There's these like, and also he's writing stuff down, but what he's writing it on has a lot of data and scouting reports and stuff too. So I think it's more just kind of keeping that in front of you, keeping actively involved in all that stuff, more so than like actionable things that he's writing down.
0: Aaron Gleeman is our in-studio guest. We got one more solid segment with him. Top 5 at 5 yet to come, and Dr. Dan's inbox as well. Stay tuned.
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16: Minnesota News Network, I'm Sean Maloney. State health officials are warning consumers not to eat alfalfa sprouts sold under the Kelco and Everything Sprouts brands. The products are linked to a multi-state breakout of E. coli and salmonella. 23 Minnesotans became ill between July 8th and August 8th, with 2 hospitalizations reported. Consumers are urged to throw away any affected sprouts. Minnesota continues to outpace the nation with job growth, Deed Commissioner Matt Verlech.
17: Minnesota employers have added more than 44,000 jobs over the year, with growth across a broad range of industries. And I would say that's despite a number of headwinds that we faced. So those figures amount to a 1.5% increase over the year.
16: The state's unemployment rate dipped slightly to 4.3% in July. And crews working the July lightning incident in northeastern Minnesota may get a boost from wet weather today. Forecasters are calling for showers and possible thunderstorms with substantial rainfall in some areas. Officials say the Jeanette Lake boat ramp remains closed and lengthy delays continue on the Echo Trail due to ongoing wildfire mitigation work. This is MNN.
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4: I'm meteorologist Rodney Price. A partly cloudy sky developing this afternoon. Highs pleasantly warm near 80. West winds partly cloudy, mid-50s overnight. On Friday, a few showers, maybe a rumble of thunder as well. High temperatures in the upper 70s. 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Right now, it's 79.
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0: Jacob in Maple Grove for Gleeman. What emoji are we using for the Joe Ryan and Minnesota Twins relationship? Is that still iffy? Tense? Does he have a leg to stand on right now based on the differences between, as you say, his first half and second half performances?
2: I mean, I don't know. I don't... It's a little tricky. I think it stems any sort of sense that they don't have a good relationship, which I don't know that that's accurate. I think stems from he thought he had been traded last year to the Red Sox. There was like a false report. And then I think once you get that in your mind and then you don't get traded from a team that was sort of tanking down the stretch and all that, I don't really get any sense he has a bad relationship with anybody. I think he's probably realistic that next year is his last year with the Twins at most because he's going to be a free agent after that and could potentially be traded, you know, prior to that. But I don't think he has a bad relationship. I don't think this injury thing is about that. I think this injury thing with Joe Ryan, when Joe Ryan

0: pitching with it, because we've seen him struggle while trying to do that in years past. But then the question becomes, how quick can you get to 100%, and do you even know what 100% feels like? Because it's not like he's got a broken finger where you can just put a 6 to 8 week timeline on it. I get the sense that they're very reliant on him at this point to tell them he's ready to go, because it's just not a straightforward injury situation. But yeah, I don't think he has a bad relationship with them. But I think he's, you know, probably frustrated by every year he has a great first half, including back-to-back All-Star appearances the past 2 years. And then pretty much every year he's injured or ineffective or both in the second half. And I think he's a guy who tries to figure that stuff out from a mechanical standpoint. And I think he's struggling to do that.
1: Mark wants to know what Aaron Gleeman thinks of Culpepper defensively.
0: I think if you watched his first game in the majors in Milwaukee, you will forever doubt him defensively, because he made two bad plays, including one that was just like, that's just not a major league play. I think if you didn't catch that first game and you've watched his nine games since then, you probably have rarely thought about him defensively, which is in a way, a compliment, like a ref or a third base coach or an umpire. If you don't think about it, they must be doing a pretty decent job. So I think the first game was ugly. I think the following nine games have been just fine, solid. I think long-term, he's probably not going to be their long-term shortstop, because they have a better fielding shortstop named Merrick Houston, who was their first-round pick last year, and he's at Double-A. I think Culpepper will likely end up at third base or second base, assuming he's a good hitter. But I think for the rest of this year and part of next year, I think he will be a competent and possibly average to above-average shortstop. Great arm, a lot of athleticism and range. Sure-handedness and just sort of smoothness might be in a little bit of question, but that could improve with reps too.
1: 6'5" guy is going after you a little bit.
0: Okay.
1: Here's what he writes.
0: Let's hear it.
1: Or she. Why doesn't Gleeman mention how bad Buxton has been with runners in scoring position? Nobody wants to talk about that. They lead the league with Buxton hitting about 170 with RISP.
0: Yeah.
1: Fair?
0: So when we were talking about team-wide runners in scoring position last segment, the thing I said was that it fluctuates so wildly in small samples, and over large samples, you can expect the runners in scoring position numbers to roughly be similar to the overall numbers. And you can certainly apply that to a player, which is an even smaller sample. And so Byron Buxton was phenomenal with runners in scoring position last year. I believe he hit 320 with like a 1,000 OPS. Has he forgotten to hit with runners in scoring position this year, where, like they point out, he's been terrible with runners in scoring? Or are we just thinly slicing 300 at-bats in certain situations? I would not deny that it's hurt them and it's cost them runs and it's led to him not being as valuable maybe as his overall numbers look this year. However, the flip side was true last year. He was great with runners in scoring position. And so I'm not that concerned about trying to analyze runners in scoring position or small sample stuff like that. Because once you get a 10-year track record with a guy, we know Byron Buxton can hit.
1: Mm-hmm.
0: We know most years he's going to be good or great with runners in scoring position. We also have seen some years like this one, and there's been some other years where what's going on? He's hitting 175 with runners in scoring position. It's not that it doesn't hurt, and it's not that it isn't taking away from his value. It's just that any sort of kind of rational database look at it will show that it's not like predictive. And so if something's not predictive, in other words, his overall numbers are more predictive than his runners in scoring position numbers, I tend to just chalk that up to just fluctuation, sample size, randomness. That's not to take away from that it's hurt them. It's just that I would expect his next 100 at-bats to be more reflective of his overall numbers than the struggles he's had with runners in scoring position.
1: A core competency guy has a question. What is with the three catchers on the roster?
0: This I don't have a great answer for. I wrote about this that some people described as a rant. I did a podcast where I definitely went on a rant about it. So what happened was when Jeffers went down with a hamate injury for like 6 or 8 weeks, mm-hmm. they called up Alex Jackson to be the number two catcher and Victor Caratini was the number one catcher. Then Jeffers came back, but they kept all three catchers because it was a few weeks before the trade deadline. And I think their thinking was, hey, if we end up trading Jeffers, which was a possibility at that point, we're not going to want to have lost Alex Jackson to the waiver wire because he might be our backup. But then they didn't trade Jeffers. And then for several weeks, they kept all three. And Alex Jackson just got mothballed. He just didn't play. And then they finally parted ways with him and DFA'd him. And he passed through waivers unclaimed, which means none of the other 29 teams wanted him. and they sent them to AAA.

0: play for about 10 minutes, and then they called him right back up because Austin Martin got injured. And now he's, again, a third catcher who I would expect to barely play. And I think what makes it strange this time around is there's no trade deadline component. There's also, it's not easy to just say, well, it's the last spot on the bench. They don't really need it. Because the truth is, as we talked about with the lineup earlier, they can use whatever help they can get. They could use any sort of functional right-handed hitter to pair with all these left-handed hitters in the corner outfield. I think they could potentially just call up Walker Jenkins, who's a left-handed hitter.
1: So a couple people have asked about that.
0: A trickier fit, but yeah. Walker Jenkins is a consensus league-wide top 20 or maybe even top 10 prospect who over the last month is hitting like 320 with power at AAA, hit another homer this afternoon I just saw. Is he a seamless fit on a team that has a bunch of left-handed hitters already? No. But I would be of the opinion that he's a good enough prospect thriving at AAA that it would be the default should be that he would join a playoff push, I think more often than not. And then the other thing is, well, where can you find him playing time? My stance on that would be I will find Walker Jenkins playing time by writing his name in the lineup every day and then figuring out everything around that. If it means giving Josh Bell a day off per week, Royce Lewis a day off per week, Trevor Larnach a day off per week, Cody Clemens, who we talked about. These guys have been productive, but they don't play 7 days a week. So I think there is more room for Walker Jenkins than they are letting on. And I think it should be viewed as frustrating that they're just sort of continuing to punt a roster spot on a guy they know they're not going to play when they could use any sort of functional right-handed hitter, or they have this trump card to play in Walker Jenkins to provide a bigger boost to the lineup.
1: Another text. MVP do tell. Ryan, what the hell? Clear winner is Bell. Wolves in five. This is from old Central coach and friend of the late, great Ron Rosenbaum.
0: Well, if this was 30 years ago when people were obsessed with RBI still, Josh Bell probably would be your team MVP because he's on pace for like 100 RBI. Mm-hmm. He's been good. He was very bad for the first 6 weeks or so, and he's been very good since then. I think, you know, he is a DH, doesn't offer much defensively base running, but he's been one of those guys when they were going well with runners in scoring position. He has cashed in a lot of runners in a lot of runners in scoring position spots.
1: Who are you more bullish on right now as a basketball aficionado?
0: Okay.
1: Olivia Miles or LaMelo Ball?
0: I mean, I think Olivia Miles is better now than LaMelo Ball will ever be. And I'm relatively high on LaMelo Ball. I would make an argument here. People are going to start emailing. I think Olivia Miles is better now already than Anthony Edwards. And I'm a huge Anthony Edwards fan. But I view Edwards as a top 10 player, let's say, in the league. And I think she might, I mean, she's definitely a top 5 player.
1: No question.
0: She might be like top 3 or top 2, other than Asia Wilson, I would say.
1: And not a great individual defender, as we, George and I talked about. Certainly, I mean, Anthony at his best is a better two-way player.
0: If I knew he was going to lock in.
1: She's been more influential from day one.
0: And I also think, well, this isn't pure defense. I think she plays passing lanes well.
1: Yeah, yeah.
0: So she gets some sort of pickpocket situations. And I also think it's not purely defense, but rebounding from a point guard can sort of serve as ending possessions for the other team. And it also gets you into transition, which I really like. LaMelo does that too, because he's a tall point guard. But I mean, I've just been, this is not a hot take, like I've been so impressed by her. Like I had high hopes. I was thrilled that Dallas didn't take her number one. I never expected. I mean, this is, I think.
1: No, I don't even think they projected her this good,
0: I mean,
1: this fast either.
0: Incredible.
1: Yeah.
0: And I mean, it undersells it to say this is one of the best rookie seasons in WNBA history.
1: Correct.
0: This is one of the best rookie seasons, like, in basketball history, I think. And it has been so fun to watch it. And the ability to sort of have her carry things and then add Nafisa Collier back in. I mean, if this isn't the year, I don't know that there is going to be a year to win it. We just saw them take care of Golden State pretty easily. They're number two. Like, I'm locked in. My girlfriend and I just bought courtside seats to a game in a few weeks after the FIBA break. And, I'm fully locked in as a Minnesota basketball obsessive. This is such a fun team to watch.
1: Will you make this pledge on 100,000-watt radio?
0: Okay.
1: If you are in attendance for the championship clinching game, WNBA playoffs for the Minnesota Lynx, you will storm the court.
0: Yes. Do I have to? No, like not streaking, just storm
1: the
0: court.
1: I'm not going to ask you to go that far. Just that you will find a way to end up on the court, jump up and down like an idiot. and raise your fist and raise your hands. Try to, you know, congratulate players.
2: Agile Aaron.
1: Try to mob. Yeah,
0: you're going to really
1: Cheryl
0: find out.
1: Reeve, the whole bit.
0: I need to do some Googling on what the punishment for that is.
1: Okay.
0: What
1: I mean, I'm not asking to be glue guy.
0: True.
1: Like, do that kind of protest.
0: What I'm really worried about, I've never sat courtside in a game, and my girlfriend heard that and bought courtside as sort of a present at the end of the season. And what I'm really worried about as a large person, and also having watched a Curb Your Enthusiasm episode where Larry David famously trips Shaquille O'Neal and injures him while sitting courtside,
1: yes.
0: I am genuinely worried about what the sort of fit is. Like, is this going to be an airline situation where I'm packed in like a sardine? And I really don't want to be the guy who trips, you know, Olivia Miles. Because while it's funny when Larry David does it, it's not so funny when
1: funny
0: just,
1: in real life.
0: You know, some random schlub does it. So that's what I've been thinking about lately.
1: I'm going to give you 90 seconds to attempt to field this question and try to save me from having
0: 90 seconds is a long time in radio.
1: To explain it. Comparing women's basketball with men's is absolutely ridiculous. Now, do you want to give that individual an understanding of that's not what you're doing when you compare impact of two players, one male, one female?
0: Yeah, to me, it's you're just comparing basketball players. Like, that's the point that I think we need to reach, or some people have reached, is like, there's all this stuff about like, well, this she wouldn't play in the NBA. It's like, do you go to a college game and go, this guy wouldn't be good in the NBA? Like,
1: impact. You're talking about impact. You're not saying she's a better basketball player than Anthony Edwards.
0: Well, and I guess people are sort of obsessed with that. And I get that there are people who are just never going to fully appreciate the WNBA because they just don't view
1: just women's sports
0: the same. I'll say this, like, you're missing out on it because they're great. It's an incredibly good team. It's the most successful Minnesota sports team of the last, 20 years?
1: That's correct.
0: By far. You have two, like, I think, Hall of Fame-bound players in their primes on the team. And so just the question of why would you compare men's and women's, I'm not. I'm just saying basketball players. I'm just saying Anthony Edwards and Olivia Miles and Nafisa Collier are the three best basketball players in Minnesota. Two of them play on a women's team. One of them plays on a men's team. I watch every game for both. I root for both. I find them equally compelling when they're playing well. But it maybe goes back to that Savannah Bananas discussion we had, which is if someone's like, well, why should I care about the WNBA? And I would say, you don't have to. There's plenty of people who do. There's more people than ever that do. And you're free to like miss out on caring about it, but you're missing out on great basketball. And if you're obsessing about like, well, would Olivia Miles be able to play in the NBA? You're missing the entire point of sports, in my mind, at least.
1: All-time winning percentage, regular season. Timberwolves, 421.
0: Yeah.
1: Lynx, 570.
0: Yeah.
1: Number two on the list of pro sports. We talked about this earlier in the show. Vikings, 542. Then it's the Wild at 514. This is all-time.
0: Okay.
1: Twins, 482. You doubted them.
0: Yeah.
1: And then, as I said, the Wolves, 421. So the Lynx are, I think even I can do the math on this, they're 156 percentage points all-time better than, what did I say the Wolves were? 421.
0: Yeah.
1: I guess that would be 150 percentage points better.
0: Yeah. And as someone who sat through a lot of those seasons that got that winning percentage for the Wolves down to the 400, I sat through a lot of seasons where 421 would have been a dream come true. Some of these Kurt Rambis, Rogers, Sidney Lowe years, I would have killed for a 420 winning percentage. Thing is appreciate,
1: I watched too many of those games.
0: Appreciate great teams, which Minnesota sports fans are constantly complaining that these teams are not good and they're not championship contenders. You have one that has consistently been a championship contender in like three different versions under Cheryl Reeve. And it's weird to me that people would be like,
1: they're going for there's one for the thumb right now. They got four rings. They're going for five.
0: I mean,
1: championship.
0: It's incredibly rare. I just was watching a Hard Knocks, which the Seahawks are this year.
1: You did?
0: Yeah, I watch everything.
1: What's happened to you?
0: Yeah, I'm sorry.
1: That doesn't sound like Gleeman in his prime.
0: There was no prime, really. You're looking at it.
1: That's it.
0: But they said that Schneider, their GM, is the first GM of like the modern era to win two different Super Bowls with no coaches and no players, like, holdovers.
1: Right.
0: And I don't know that Reeve has done that technically, but she's basically had three iterations of this team.
1: True.
0: And so not only are you watching Collier and Miles, who I think are going to be Hall of Fame players, you're watching like maybe the greatest coach in the history of the WNBA. And I would think, you know, from an Olympic level, international level, all that, like if you can't watch that, if you claim to be a basketball fan, you can't get into that. There's something going on there beyond just your basketball fan.
1: Well, send the text to Gleeman, not me. I don't want to hear this.
2: AaronGleeman.com.
1: It's up to you.
0: Yeah, go ahead.
1: One last item. We're very late. Somebody had asked much earlier in the show how many subscribers you had. I'm going to predict that you have 350,000 subscribers.
0: Yeah, that's roughly. Yeah,
1: in the because that means you're doing okay.
0: If I had, can I just say, if I had 350 subscribers, I wouldn't be here.
1: 350,000.
0: Yeah. No offense to you.
1: I wouldn't?
0: I wouldn't go anywhere.
1: What is that supposed to mean?
0: I would have a private chef and a private everything.
1: That's false.
0: Yeah.
1: You'd get tired of yourself. You would not.
0: Oh,
1: you would
0: well,
1: still
0: you don't
1: need
0: know me
1: it.
0: Well.
1: No?
0: No.
1: Oh,
0: no.
1: Okay.
0: I
2: believe him.
0: My dream is to have nothing on the calendar, to have no aspirations, to just have to kill time as an only child. When people say they get bored, I think, how can you do that when there's Hard Knocks to watch? There's old clips of Olivia Miles in college to watch. Like, boredom to me is what I aspire to because I think I can defeat boredom at any time.
2: I will say of all the guests.
1: I'm disappointed, but at least you're honest.
2: I will say of all the guests that I text to book, the one that I kind of feel bad about asking is Gleeman because I do believe that you would much rather. You don't mind it. You like coming in here. I think you enjoy it.
0: Yes.
2: But you would much rather not do it than do it.
0: Correct.
2: So I do always feel a little bad. Like he's not going to want to do it, but he's going to feel like he has to do it.
0: It is at the top of my list of things to do is to come talk to you guys, but it is nowhere near.
1: So it's still at the bottom of the list in general.
0: Doing nothing. Yeah. And I have friends.
1: That's honest. That's
0: who
1: fine. That's
0: I
1: fine.
0: Love for years.
1: Yeah.
0: Who will be like JG just said, they'll text me and they'll go, you want to like do a happy hour? I know you don't want to, but would you do a happy hour? And it's like, yeah, okay, I'll do it. And I have fun. And then I get home and I think, boy, it's better to just do nothing.
1: Yeah, no, we're not that different in that regard. Yeah. I can sort of understand. I can rip that,
0: which
1: but
0: I'm
1: can
0: sure
1: actually
0: is
1: kind
0: a
1: of
0: super healthy
1: it, yeah.
0: way to be and to talk well, about yeah, life. I'm sure of that.
1: Very, very true.
2: God, we'll go back to Hard Knocks.
1: There's some good texts that have come in, but we'll save them. Aaron Gleeman, so any specials on the subscription right now? Anything going on that you want to talk?
0: Let's see. If you do a year instead of a month, you can get 22% off.
1: That's a good
0: and then
1: gig.
0: It ends up being like $6 a month or something like that.
1: Now, if we're in the postseason, you're promising extra coverage, extra submissions. Is that correct?
0: Sure. I mean, if we're in the postseason and they make a playoff run, I could maybe get to 350,000 and then live my lifelong dream of just velcroing myself to a couch and never leaving.
1: Would you stay here, St. Louis Park, or would you go someplace else?
0: I mean, if they make the I'm trying to think. Maybe I would like them to end the World Series parade at Yangtze. I feel that would be a fitting way for me to end my baseball writing career.
1: Yeah.
0: A perfect sign-off with a little Mandarin chicken and fried rice. Cash all those checks from the subscribers. Do one last interview on KFN, and then nobody will ever see me again. At any point in life.
1: That's something to aspire to.
2: Dream.
1: No question about that.
0: Like I said, yeah.
1: How do we get subscriptions?
0: AaronGleeman.com.
1: Very simple.
0: Or if you would prefer to just listen to me babble about the Twins, Gleeman and the Geek, which I've hosted. Last week was our 15-year anniversary of starting the show.
1: 15 years. Wow.
0: Which I realize how many years have been on the radio here.
1: Yeah, no, it's still, but how old is the oldest podcast that exists?
0: I mean, it couldn't be more than 20 years, I'd say.
1: Is that true?
0: We're up there. When we started, we would record in bars, and we would have just handheld microphones.
1: Yes.
0: And people would say, what the hell are you guys doing? And we would say, we're recording a podcast. And it took like a year before someone knew what a podcast was at that point in 2011, I guess it was.
1: Good to have you. Appreciate the time. And then we'll see you at the fair. Look forward to that.
0: Yeah.
1: Hey, let me tell you something.
0: Don't wait up, but yeah.
1: If Jimmy Jam can make the effort to come see us at the Great Minnesota Get-Together, when he's preparing a gig at the grandstand, he's performing, then you kind of look a little bit small, rebelling to the degree that you and Kevin Seifert do.
0: First of all, I like anybody saying I look small. Second of all, the flaw here is that he's probably a fairly well-adjusted human being. And that is the armor that you will never be able to crack getting me to the fair. Especially because I used to go just for the Sweet Martha's cookies. But now there is a guy who will bring a buck of Sweet Martha's cookies to the press box for the first home series.
1: That's obscene.
0: Yes.
1: That's ridiculous.
0: That is really, it's like,
1: that's too easy.
0: It's like where people feed grapes to people. Yeah,
1: exactly.
0: Older,
1: the emperor.
0: Like Rome or whatever. That's what I'm shooting for.
1: Oh, my God. Yeah, that's way too easy.
0: Yeah. I've really painted quite a picture of my life.
1: It's only a little exaggerated today,
0: but not much, really.
1: Have a wonderful fair, even though you're not going to show up.
0: You enjoy it as well.
1: Aaron Gleeman, top 5 at 5 is going to be maybe 520 Sports Fix because I went long.
2: Well, we'll just go to 27.
1: I think we'll go to 27.
0: Yep,
1: we got the inbox yet to get to as well.
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6: It's the Minnesota Sports Prep Update for Thursday, August 20th. I'm Ryan Phelps. Fall sports practice started statewide earlier this week, but all summer long, the top bands in Minnesota continue to perfect their craft.
7: My name is Leon Sieve, and I'm one of four band directors here at Rosemont High School. We've been putting together our field show, which is a competitive field show. We do perform at our home football games, and then we take the band and compete in a couple shows here in Minnesota. And then we're doing a show in Cedar Falls, Iowa, and one in St. Louis.
8: The National Weather Service in Duluth, Minnesota has issued a severe thunderstorm warning for South Central Itasca County, Northwestern Aitkin County in East Central Minnesota, Northeastern Cass County, until 6:15 p.m. at 5:09 p.m. A severe thunderstorm was located over Boy River, or 23 miles east of Walker, moving southeast at 20 miles per hour. Hazard, 60 miles per hour wind gusts and quarter-size hail. Source, radar indicated. Impact, hail damage to vehicles is expected. Expect wind damage to roofs, siding, and trees. 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
9: I was told in elementary school that I was too little to play the tuba. And then again, in middle school, I was told that because I'm a girl, I couldn't play it. So I was like, well, you know what? I'm going to play tuba. And that's how I got here.
10: Kind of, it was like a sixth sense when I first chose the trombone. I knew I had to pick one instrument, and it just like stuck out to me right away, was the trombone.
11: This year I'll be going into my senior year, and I'm also the drum major this year, so that means that I'm going to be conducting the band during the field show. But in concert band, I play the trumpet.
9: I like the community aspect of it.
10: It's got to be the performances. Just getting to play in front of like thousands of people that all want to be there is just an amazing experience that I'm very grateful to be able to partake in.
11: One thing I really enjoy about being a drum major is that I get to lead such a large group of people, and I get to see from a wider perspective how we go from zero in the start of the season to something much bigger by the end of the season. And I get to be the person to kind of rein them together and take them to that spot.
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34: I'm meteorologist Mace Michaels. Partly cloudy tonight, maybe a lingering shower and a low in the upper 50s. More sunshine than clouds and pleasant for tomorrow. Highs in the upper 70s. And pretty nice into the weekend, a mix of sun and clouds and mid-70s. Lakes, great food, and friendly faces. It's all in Worthington, Minnesota, and it's worth a look. 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
0: The Lynx rings don't hit as hard when there's like 12 teams in the league. How many teams, look it up for me, how many teams were in the NBA when Bill Russell and the Boston Celtics won title after title after title back in the day? How many? Is there any goofball who is, for that reason, disparaging and no longer honoring the Celtics of that vintage and Bill Russell of that vintage?
1: When there were
0: as few teams as there were. How many were back then?
1: His rookie season was 1956-57. There were eight.
0: How many times do you hear people go, well, only eight teams?
1: 1961, it grew to 9 to 10.
0: So stupid.
1: His final season, there were 14, 1969.
0: Here's another one. It's insane that how people... I think we've got listeners most of the time who understand, but there's this proportionality issue in which they, some of them don't. So with that logic, Olivia Miles should beat Anthony Edwards in a one-on-one matchup, eh? You must have blue hair. She would lose 100 to nothing. What does that have to do with the point that was being made? We aren't comparing player to player. We are comparing each player individually in context to the players they match up with and compete against. You can't possibly be that moronic to think that anybody with a straight face is coming close to suggesting that Olivia Miles could score whenever she wants to on Anthony Edwards. Why is this concept so difficult for people? Just as, here's the analogy I'd give you. There are people who look at me and they say, man, go back and look at some of the tape of the speed of the basketball in the 60s or maybe even the 70s. Compare it to what you see today. How can you compare the two? And I say, I'm not trying. I'm evaluating players again from the 60s and 70s against other players they were matched up against at that point in National Basketball Association history. And those are all males. That's nothing to do with females. It's the same argument that's just a waste of everybody's time. It's not me attempting to compare, necessarily, the basketball in general in terms of speed or whatever. It's what did those players who at that time had whatever the limitations were regarding training, where the game itself was at in terms of its history, in that time, what did the best players there do against the other best players at the time? Why is it people, is it a lack of imagination people have? Is it a lack of vision people have? It has nothing to do with pretending that the best WNBA player could dominate the best NBA player in 2026. Why is that a difficult concept for people?
1: If I had the answer, I would tell you.
0: Yeah.
1: I don't know.
0: All right. Well, let's do as much of a top five at 520 Sports Fix as we can now that I've ruined it again.
1: Olivia Miles had 20 points and 7 assists before an ankle injury had her leave the game with about 5 minutes to go in San Francisco Davie. More on that ankle in a minute. But the Lynx led by as many as 21 points, the second place, and I think at the time 14-5 at home. Golden State Valkyries did cut the lead to 7 early in the fourth quarter. Cheryl Reeve called a timeout.
0: Yeah, but how would the Lynx look against the New York Knickerbockers that just won the title?
1: That's a great question.
0: If we're being fair.
1: Yeah, that's true.
0: Would they have a chance to score at all?
1: Would they even beat the University of Michigan men's basketball team that won the national championship?
0: Probably not.
1: Or the best high school team here. That's the other one
0: anyway,
1: that I like.
0: Go ahead.
1: So Olivia Miles scored 20. Kayla McBride did the night-night celebration, which I'm obsessed with. What did she finish with? 20 points as well, made 3 three-pointers. Nafisa Collier, 18 points, 8 rebounds. And the Lynx improved to 30-7. As I pull up the WNBA standings, they are now 4 games clear of everybody else. They are in first place, 4 games ahead of the Valkyries, 5.5 ahead of Indiana. And the Valkyries come here, by the way, on Monday for a showdown at Target Center. But before that, The Lynx will stay on the road to take on the Washington Mystics. And Olivia Miles is listed as probable with the left ankle injury. She left the game, looked bad, went back to the locker room for a minute. I think it was just to kind of jog it off and run it off. Came back to the bench, but they didn't need her. She's listed as probable for tomorrow. Nafisa Collier will be out of tomorrow's game. Rest is the reason given for her.
0: Great. Now we're going to do load management. That's great.
1: She already missed half the season.
0: That's great. Doesn't she need more playing time to get in, you know, the right shape? The right wind?
1: Guess not.
0: Probably not, yeah.
1: So that's what we know about the Lynx.
0: Do I need to apologize to Minnesota Aurora, by the way?
1: I mean, you could if you wanted.
0: Somebody has tallied it up. When we're talking about regular season winning percentage?
1: Yeah, they're like 900.
0: 892.
1: Yeah, I was going to say, they never lose in the regular season.
0: Of course, their problem is they've never won the big one.
1: That's been their issue.
0: That's what saddles them.
1: What's the the Vixen? What's their regular season winning percentage?
0: That's a good question,
1: and they just won a title, right?
0: Yeah, they did. They finally won one. They broke through.
1: Mm-hmm.
0: After they had lost four, they were like the Vikings. They'd lost four times in the title round. And they finally, unlike the Vikings, broke through. And unlike the Vikings, they scored in the first half of the game.
1: Do they have a quarterback? They must.
0: Got a couple of them.
1: They're not worried about base balance, body, and Brosmer. Yeah. Anything else you want to add about the Lynx?
0: No, they're in obviously in great position. And the most important thing is it doesn't appear that the Miles injury is significant. Because I think that's what everybody's holding their breath on, right?
1: Yes.
0: If you have a player this valuable this early, well, what could possibly go wrong there? It's a fickle game. I mean, and people get hurt. And she has had a couple of ankle issues.
1: Scares, for sure.
0: But so far, it doesn't appear as if it's keeping her out. And, you know, we've got – how long is the – what I still am not sure of is how long the delay is once we have international competition, right? Is that going to throw off all of our momentum?
1: I don't worry about it as much.
0: Okay.
1: You're right. It's something to think about. But I would imagine they're going to stay in the gym and they're going to be – pretty well locked in because it is an 18-day layoff, I believe. I'm going to pull up the schedule just to refresh exactly what happens. They play, I mentioned Washington tomorrow. They play Golden State here on Monday. Then they have basically a week off, a final road game against Atlanta on August 30th, and then they're off until September 18th when they take on the New York Liberty. So they've got an 18-day FIBA break. There's some FIBA competition.
0: I'm worried about it.
1: Yeah, I can understand that a little bit.
0: Well, that'll be the angle if we struggle. Right? There's no question. Whether it ends up having anything to do with that or not, that'll be the angle. Bad break. That this is the year where there was a longer, break between regular season and the postseason.
1: TCO. Here's Alec Lewis, who joined yesterday. His tweet. A lot to come at The Athletic.
0: What's that supposed to mean?
1: Well, just let me finish. Oh. A lot to come from The Athletic, from Vikings joint practices with the Ravens. Some quick takeaways. The run game looked much improved today, and the defense dominated in every sense of the word. One nugget about the defense, safety Theo Jackson did come down after a deep ball and was walking off slowly with the trainers to the medical tent. As Alec mentioned, safety depth is already a concern. Q Harrison Smith comment here. Kevin Seifert saw the same thing. Theo Jackson left practice today with medical staff, did not return, appeared to be a lower body issue. The other nugget to come out of camp today was that KOC said that J.J. McCarthy more than likely will start Saturday's preseason game against the Ravens, with Kyler Murray and many other starters unlikely to play as expected.
0: Oh, my God. I just can't wait for the start of the regular season. I've got to admit it. It's already starting to get to me.
1: Three weeks in.
0: Yeah.
1: Took
0: and we
1: 3 weeks of camp.
0: And we got a long way to go, right? I mean, that's the thing.
1: Yeah, but we got the fair. We don't really.
0: We have
1: pay
0: the fair, and we do
1: fair.
0: Have another preseason game coming up, and yeah, you're right. It'll travel by.
1: There's
0: quickly.
1: Good distractions.
0: You're right. So we have that usual break where there's 2 weeks between the last preseason game and the start of the regular.
1: Yes.
0: See, I hate that.
1: I do too. It's too long.
0: I don't know when we went to that, but that's too long for me. I much prefer, you know, I understand why it's done this way, but I'm ready to go. You know, I want last preseason game. As meaningless as it is, I want to think, okay, let's look forward to the next whatever. Well, I guess that's part of the problem. If you got an exhibition game on a Saturday and then somebody's playing on the Thursday opener, then there's bitterness about how little time there is. I understand why they do it the way they do it. I don't like it, though. Let's just keep playing.
1: But they could also mess with that. They could also just have those teams play earlier in the preseason. And then they might have to have a short week. Because also, the starters aren't, the guys that are playing in the opener aren't playing in the final preseason game anyway. So they could get away with that.
0: That's also true.
1: They could easily get away with that. Put that game on a Friday.
0: It's the most sacrificial of all the games.
1: Yes. Yeah. Exactly. Especially now. Was there anything else I really needed to tell you? There's not a ton going on. I could lie to you and bring up stuff, but it's really the links.
0: Did you mention this, that the head coach confirms that JJ is going to start and play a lot?
1: Yes.
0: In the second preseason game. And we're not going to see any more Kyler. The question is how many starters we see. And then you're back to how fair is it to evaluate JJ McCarthy, I should say.
1: Yep.
0: And I guess they think it's fair because they say, well, he's still out there and he's at a point now where he has to just make some plays and has to show some signs of progress for everybody concerned.
1: The one thing I will bring up with you in particular, did you see the Fernando Mendoza revelation
0: from Raiders training camp? They wanted to keep him and he didn't want to stay?
1: No. Who?
0: Oh, wait a minute. I'm thinking of his brother.
1: No.
0: There was a story yesterday indicating, what's the Mendoza brother's name?
1: I don't know.
0: Whatever his name was, I think he was a younger brother.
1: Yes, he was.
0: There was a revelation yesterday that Indiana actually wanted him to stay and he chose to go elsewhere. Now, I don't know what that means. Maybe he understood that, well, even if they're saying you want me to stay, you really want to get the TCU guy anyway, whose name now escapes me, who I think is slated to be the starter. I don't know. So you mean the real the Heisman Mendoza?
1: The original Mendoza.
0: Okay.
1: He was on the Bussin' with the Boys podcast, I think. Cousins was on
0: it as
1: well.
0: Did he rip Cousins?
1: No. Those two are they're buddies. As thick as thieves. But how might history have changed here? This is what he revealed. I don't want to play the audio because I don't know if they're swearing. But he reveals that he almost went to Georgia, actually called Kirby Smart, the head coach, late at night to commit to the Bulldogs. Kirby Smart didn't pick up.
0: What?
1: Mendoza slept on it, and with the guidance of his mom, he changed his mind to Indiana.
0: That's huge. I didn't see that.
1: He says it was a late night decision. It was really coming down between the two.
0: Is he rewriting history here just because it's a hell of a story?
1: Mendoza knows his story's good enough. Everybody loves him. He's a shucks guy.
0: Yeah, that doesn't follow with him that he would sensationalize it.
1: He says it was a late night decision. At the point, I was like, you know what? I'm going to do it. I'm going to go to Georgia. I gave the phone 3 rings. My mom was looking at me like, ah. So I was like, flip it, he said. I hang up the phone. It wasn't him not picking up. I took a sleep on it, and the next day I just prayed on it, and thank God, because Indiana was the choice.
0: Has Kirby confirmed this?
1: I don't know.
0: I mean, the Jackals have to go to him, don't they?
1: Probably. Yeah, probably.
0: That's a hell of a story.
1: What were you doing that night? But that would be, I mean, that's what literally keeps coaches up at night, even though he apparently was sleeping that night. Those are the things you don't want to hear.
0: I didn't think coaches were allowed to sleep.
1: I know, especially an SEC coach.
0: Yeah, you're not supposed to do that.
1: With recruiting.
0: Yeah.
1: You got to be paying attention. Said it was close to midnight Eastern time.
0: Wow. That's a good nugget. Yeah, that's a really good one.
1: Who knows? It all could have been different. It all could have been different.
0: Yeah, because they obviously weren't going to find anybody to play the position like he did last year. He was absurd.
1: He was great.
0: Absurd. He's going to be a good pro.
1: I agree. But he and Cousins are bros. It's funny. They're laughing. They're,
0: Cousins getting
1: together
0: in fights. I mean, is that all taken care of
1: going
0: now?
1: Going after Max Crosby?
0: Yeah.
1: Yeah, it's Kirko Chains. You ready for Dr. Dan's inbox?
0: Yeah, let's do it. I'm ready. I'm way late, but we'll get to it, and we'll get to a couple of other texts as well as we continue.
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6: Well, it's confirmed. A.J. Brown has let us know, without really letting us know, that he and Jalen Hurts were never really best of friends over the last few years in Philadelphia. And while we all speculated it, we didn't have it confirmed until Wednesday when A.J. Brown did an exclusive one-on-one with Sal Palantonio on ESPN, and he was talking about his love for his former team, the Philadelphia Eagles, now, of course, with New England, and talking all about the idea that he's talked to so many of these guys, and it's all love, and they won a Super Bowl together, and Sal Pal, being the phenomenal journalist that he is, followed up with, "You've talked to Jalen?" And he said, "No, he has not." Sure, it's their right not to talk. That shouldn't really affect us. But what it does is it retroactively explains any issue that we thought they had in Philadelphia, on field, off field, whatever it may be, over the last year or two, has been confirmed. Those two guys went in as best of friends. Now they leave with no relationship at all. Coming up in 60 seconds, could the Joker go to the Bay?
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6: Late on Wednesday night, ESPN NBA insider Shams Charania first reported a five-team NBA trade between Cleveland, Charlotte, Washington, the Clippers, and the Denver Nuggets that sent Peyton Watson, a wing player, to Cleveland on a sign-and-trade, 4 years, $88 million. But the real storyline is one less player, at least as of now, playing with Nikola Jokic. You know, the multiple-time MVP, the champion, who has yet to sign a contract extension, and all signs are pointing towards not signing one, at least as of now, and this potentially being his last year under contract in Denver. Why does that matter when a guy has said a million times over he never wants to leave? In about a year, the Golden State Warriors will have around $100 million of cap space. Could the Joker want to play with Steph in the Bay? Free agent, cap space, Warriors, Steph. Just throwing it out there. For the ESPN Radio Sports Beat, I'm Evan.
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0: But you're leaving out the most important part of it. Tell me when you have dismissed the significance of those titles being won when they were won. And when have you conveniently left off that the talent wasn't diluted by the expansion the way it has become diluted? So, yes, it might be true you have to win more series, but the counter to that is the teams don't tend to be as deep as they once were. If you look, if it's more important for you to say, I just want to denigrate anything that happens in women's sports, just come out and say it. It's easier. It's in fact, it's liberating. Go at it that way. But don't pretend that all along, I'm very consistent with this. If the Vikings had won a Super Bowl back in 19, you picked the year, 75, I wouldn't have even counted it. Weren't as many teams? I mean, didn't have to win as many games? Well, you're out of your mind. You've never even considered it. But you're stuck now because you don't know what to make of this. And instead of just giving it its due, which isn't that difficult to do, you wrap yourself up in a pretzel to try to find ways to denigrate it. I just didn't think it was that difficult. Is Bill Russell considered the greatest winner of all time, or one of them?
1: I think he's seen as the greatest winner of all time and revered by almost every former player that came after him.
0: Watch films of how slow the game of pro basketball is then. But it's viewed as, well, within the context of what was going on then, there that was compared to the other players playing in that same league, there was still dominance. There was still greatness. There was, you know, rewriting the game, etc. I really I feel bad about triggering this many people. Like I said, working this hard, I just don't think it has to be that difficult. How many playoff games, how many rounds were there for the Green Bay Packers?
1: In the Lombardi years?
0: None, or maybe one. Do they still count?
1: They still have the numbers on the stadium.
0: It's bizarre. All right, let's get to Dr. Dan's inbox. And who knows what else, as we already had Gleeman in studio, an outstanding hour with him. And I got a couple other things to try to squeeze in before we're done, but let's get her started.
9: It's time for Dr. Dan's Inbox.
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1: JG at KFAN.com. If you still want to get in, we'll do a couple here, take a break, come back, one more segment with it.
0: Unless I get distracted, which is likely again. Unless in this case, it's not... I was about to say it's not politics, but I guess it maybe kind of is.
1: I think I was going to say.
0: It ends up probably being more political, yeah.
1: It definitely could be. Dear Dr. Dan, checking in for
0: John Wooden gets dismissed? I mean, all the advantages he had back in the day when there were like 9 programs that mattered?
1: And he didn't get caught cheating.
0: Well, that's a fair point, too, as much as I hate to acknowledge it.
1: Checking in for my extremely comfortable chair. Life is different. The sun is shining, the baseball is good, and nobody has asked me why I pulled the starter in the 5th inning in months. It's incredible. Sometimes I sit back, put my feet up, and think about Minnesota. 7 seasons, 3 division titles, a playoff series win, and approximately 47 million questions about the bullpen. I miss the people. I miss the ballpark. I even occasionally miss Minnesota winters. Then I look out the window. Nope. Turns out being a special assistant is fantastic. I assist when something feels special. Otherwise, I'm in the chair. I'd write more, but I'm approaching my mandatory afternoon rest period. Warmest regards, R. Baldelli. P.S. The chair is day-to-day. We are managing its workload.
0: That's very well played. And I got to believe that Rocco is doing just fine, right? Like you say, if you land, you're landing on your feet if you land to be a consultant for the best team in baseball, right? Even though they haven't always played like it this year. Who's going to argue with that? And I think it does too easily get into a situation where we're going to compare our current manager to him and one's a lot better than the other. You care to hazard a guess on Rocco's regular season winning percentage as a manager for the Twins?
1: I'm going to say just over 500.
0: Very good. 511.
1: Yeah.
0: Which is fat when you consider the franchise, right? Who's going to argue with 511, 527, and 505? Now, again, the game was a lot different then. It's nowhere near as good as it is now. And the players were a lot slower then than they are now. A lot less athletic. We have to factor that in, too.
1: For sure.
0: But in any case,
9: it's time for this one. Dr.
1: I like this one. This
9: inbox.
1: One's vicious. This one is vicious.
14: Oh, we get letters.
1: Dear Dr. Dan, I've taken great interest in this Lynx team this season, in particular their head coach, C. Reeve. She's pretty good at it, it seems. I notice she doesn't wait for her players to find flow. When things are clicking, leads are slipping, etc., she calls timeouts and seems to have actual specific and strategic answers and adjustments for her players, and then they go out and execute them and close games out. I can't seem to find her contact info. Do you have it? And if so, would you be willing to share it with me so I can reach out to her to see if she might be willing to mentor me on when to take timeouts?
0: Why are you reading this?
1: And in-game adjustments.
0: All it's going to do is fuel the whole thing again.
1: Would deeply appreciate it, C. Finch.
0: Oh, man.
1: The timeout thing is fascinating. Yeah. And it's apropos to last night. We've talked about it.
0: It's true.
1: The 20-point lead. Now, you could argue Cheryl should have called it earlier.
0: Yeah.
1: But it got down to 7 points. Early fourth, she calls a timeout. They come out and get 3 straight buckets. Pretty much your ball game.
0: Here's the thing. One of the open questions I had for C. Reeve, despite her success, 4 titles, etc., was possibly that she was too old school. Possibly that whether it was fair to her or not, maybe the league was moving on, the vast majority of players, and saying, yeah, we know that's the way it was, but we don't like it anymore. I wondered how much of a transition she was capable of making. I think what we're seeing this year is she has handled that part of it. And I think part of that is, and you could argue Miles has made it easy for her. On the other hand, part of, I think, her sort of accepting reality while still holding to her own beliefs and standards is, I got to let the kid make some mistakes. I can't melt down every time and lose my mind. Yeah. I think, now, again, you could say, look at their record. How difficult, how challenging is it going to be for somebody with a record of, what do we say, 30-7?
1: 30-7.
0: To not lose your mind on the sidelines.
1: She's mad the whole game, though.
0: In general, I don't think her body language is as excessive as I remember it being the last couple of years.
1: Interesting.
0: That's my view. Now, maybe I'm wrong. Maybe other people would disagree.
1: Well, I think it's funny because they're always playing really well, and she's always mad about something. You know who gets in trouble when O'Miles makes a mistake? Do you know who, in my opinion, bears the brunt of it?
0: Who?
1: L. Whalen.
0: Yeah, well, that's part of sometimes what you got to be in that role.
1: Like, she doesn't always yell out to the court. She'll turn to the bench and yell at Lindsay.
0: That's okay, because she can. L. Whalen can take it.
1: She can.
0: And L. Whalen especially can take it. Why? Because she worked with her, knows her probably better than anybody.
1: She does. That's why she's there.
0: To that extent, and she even got away from it a little bit to get back into it. And so that's actually a good buffer, right? And we talk about that. I mean, the best teams, that's what they do. Now, on male teams, they're a lot better at it. We know that. But, you know,
1: work on the inflection.
0: That's stating
1: more.
0: The obvious.
1: Yeah. Yes. That wasn't sarcastic enough. Someone might have heard that.
0: You're probably
1: right.
0: And
1: now, here's the problem.
0: You're going to get
1: transcript.
0: That's true.
1: People are going to transcript
0: what
1: it.
0: What's that idiot in Minnesota saying?
1: Oh, we don't need this.
0: On a 1,000-watt radio.
1: Yeah, we don't need this.
0: That's true.
1: We'll come back and keep going with Dr. Dan's inbox.
0: Oh,
1: still time to get
0: up,
1: in.
0: We
1: do. JG@KFAN.com.
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3: If you knew something, Thomas. In Ukraine, Russia's latest missile and drone attack on Kyiv has killed at least 16 people in the city and surrounding region. Samya Kulab reports from the capital.
4: We are at the aftermath at one of the scenes of the attack where emergency crews have been deployed to rescue people from under the rubble. One witness told us that a rocket hit her building and has completely ruined her home, her apartment. The grandson of her neighbor was trapped under the rubble and later died. This is the tragic reality behind the numbers.
3: Ukrainian President Volodymyr Zelensky is urging countries to send more Patriot air defense interceptors as its country struggles with a shortage. Iran's dismissed President Trump's threats of economic pain and isolation. Foreign Minister Abbas Araghchi says it will only increase hostility. Meanwhile, the U.S. military says the aircraft carrier USS George Washington's now in the Middle East. It's relieving the USS Abraham Lincoln following reports of mental health challenges and supply shortages during the Lincoln's extended deployment supporting the Iran war. It's not clear when the Lincoln will return to the U.S. It takes over a month to get back. The U.S. has deported 20 people to Liberia. The West African country has agreed to accept up to 1,200 U.S. deportees. And from London, Kieran Chamas reports.
5: Britain's Prince Harry and Meghan have decided to return to the UK for an extended stay this fall. The Associated Press has learnt of their decision to return without resuming their roles as working members of the royal family. The anonymous source also said that King Charles III was alerted to the decision on Sunday and wasn't told about it during the couple's visit to the UK last month. Harry and Meghan's children are 7 and 5 and have already enrolled at British schools. They will start classes in September. Karen Chamas, London.
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11: I'm meteorologist Mace Michaels. Partly cloudy tonight, maybe a lingering shower and a low in the upper 50s. More sunshine than clouds and pleasant for tomorrow. Highs in the upper 70s. And pretty nice into the weekend, a mix of sun and clouds and mid-70s. Lakes, great food, and friendly faces. It's all in Worthington, Minnesota, and it's worth a look. 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

0: Dear I can imagine that.
1: Dear Dr. Dan, writing on behalf of the fifth most popular dog breed in Minnesota and the number one breed in Indiana. Yes, Indiana. Even we don't know why. You seem shocked that Chihuahuas are so popular. Maybe it's because we're affordable, portable, and require very little exercise. Basically, we're the perfect dog for people who want unconditional love without ever putting on athletic shoes. And Coach O'Connell, you can make fun of us all you want. Just remember, I weigh 8 pounds and still have more fight in me than most of your offensive line. Respectfully, Chihuahua.
2: Well, I figured sooner or later that the Dr. Dan figured we would hear from the Chihuahua community.
1: We got like 10.
2: And there is every time over the decades in which one breed has come under some criticism, there has been a massive triggering from people who own that breed and have lived with that breed and said, that's false, that's stereotypical, that has to do with mistreatment of the animals, and it's the most wonderful, generous, loving animal there is. Stop stereotyping it. And that's often probably true. I mean, the truth is, and you're not going to ever admit to this because you're a cat guy, almost any dog can be a wonderful pet. I think there's some truth to that. I admit, Dr. Dan admits, a bit of prejudice against the so-called yip dog. You know, that sort of, wah, wah, wah, wah, wah, wah, that thing? I don't do well with it.
1: Yeah.
2: Doesn't mean that there's anything wrong with the animal. Doesn't mean that the animal should go away. It just happens to be, it's a personal preference like me, preference like me with Savannah bananas. I just don't mix well with the Savannah bananas or yip dogs. But I don't think that means they don't have a right to exist.
1: That's
2: and
1: very
2: many
1: mature.
2: People have wonderful relationships with those animals.
1: And the bananas.
2: And the bananas, that's true. Is there a correlation there between liking yip dogs and liking the Savannah bananas?
1: Could be. Yeah, I think there could be.
2: Possible.
1: A nice cross-section. Okay.

0: Dr. Dan. The Minnesota State Fair starts in a week, and I've got a question. Where is Kay Seifert? I'm not saying Kay Seifert needs to spend all 12 days out there. I understand he's busy. The Vikings are practicing. Cuts are coming. Somebody has to stand out at TCO Performance Center and tell us who got three reps with the second team defense. But I have a concert scheduled at the State Fair, Dr. Dan. A concert, Kevin. I have to rehearse. I have to perform. There are logistics. There are people involved. And somehow I'm still able to locate Falcon Heights. Meanwhile, Kay Seifert acts like the fair is being held in rural Saskatchewan. I don't know if I'll make it out. Kevin, they put up signs. They have buses. Millions of Minnesotans have figured this out. At this point, I'm starting to think it's personal. Maybe Kay Seifert is afraid of the Pronto Pup. Maybe S. Martha said something about his coverage of the Vikings secondary. I don't know. But next week, I'm standing on the stage performing for thousands of people. I'll be thinking about one man, Kay Seifert, at home, yeah. Probably watching preseason tape. Sincerely, J. Jam.
1: Well, that's an interesting text right there. Here's where I will agree. Here's the way I'm going to put it. And this will probably trigger some people. Kay Seifert is not obligated to attend the Great Minnesota Get-Together. But just as is the case with those as adamant about not giving the Minnesota Lynx the time of day and their due, it's your loss. But you're right. But it's also your loss. And I honestly believe, Dr. Dan honestly believes, there will come a day for those individuals that they will regret the stubbornness of the decision made. That they'll look back and go, you know, it's not a bad event, the State Fair.

or it's not a bad ball game to go see or watch on TV. Olivia Miles and the Minnesota Lynx. Again, free country. You have every right to that position. But I think it is your loss. That's Dr. Dan's standing position. And as triggering as it might be to some people, I'm going to stick with it.

0: Dear Dr. Dan, is B. Bielema now coaching the M. Brewers? His card must have told them to go for two to make it 22-0. I thought that was a very classless decision by a baseball coach. This from T. Brewster. Is B. Bielema now coaching the M. Brewers?
1: Where is T. Brewster? Do we know yet? Have we established his latest stop?
0: I don't think he's anywhere right now.
1: Isn't he at Vanderbilt with Jake Hill?
0: No, God, no.
1: No?
0: I don't think so.
1: No, that wouldn't make
0: sense. He was in Charlotte most recently. Remember, he was the interim coach.
1: You're right,
0: there?
1: But we need to know where he is now. So you think he's just out of it? That's hard for me to believe.
0: Yeah, it doesn't look like he's doing anything right now. Yeah, he was the Charlotte interim coach last year. It doesn't look like he landed anywhere.
1: I don't feel like C football is quite the same without him.
0: There is a void, isn't there?
1: It is, because even if we like to kind of mock him and ridicule him, it's just not the same without that opportunity. There's no reason to do it if he's not at least found a way. Because what's the bit? The bit is new place,
0: greatest
1: having
0: place
1: fun
0: ever.
1: With the nickname, greatest place ever. Can't wait for you to come and see me in Paducah. You know, love Paducah. Can't get enough Paducah, Kentucky, wherever it is. And now, is he even on X right now? I'm going to look him up, although I'm
0: you
1: blocked.
0: Look him up, because I think I'm still blocked, too.
1: We're all blocked.
0: So, I don't know, blocked by Brewer. Didn't we make that? Speaking of State Fair, that was a great selling State Fair t-shirt.
1: That was, wasn't
0: blocked
1: it?
0: Blocked by Brewer. I still see some of those at Huntington Bank Stadium. Let's do a couple quick ones here.

0: Dan.
1: Dear Dr. Dan, 1 week from today, the fair begins, the most glorious time of the year. But too often, as a loyal listener, visiting you at the fair, for me, has meant sunburn. So here's my question, Dr. Dan. How are preparations going for that nice canopy we've always promised? We've always been promised. This from a listener that's been waiting for years. So not technically the bit, but I liked it.
2: Here's the way I'm going to characterize it, because I traditionally try to take a few days before the fair. I'm going to do that again. I'm doing TV tomorrow, and then I'm taking a few days off from the radio until next Thursday. And in my dream, this is in my fantasy world, you guys have all done a great job of keeping the secret and the surprise away from me. And then out of nowhere, when I show up next Thursday, Great Minnesota Get Together, a canopy is going to be up to change everything for the Rubes. Because we're, more than anything, we're about protecting the Rubes. They're the ones who make the effort to come out to see us day after day.
1: It's true.
2: I don't think, you know, in my perfect world, they shouldn't have to bake all the time. I don't do well baking in the sun without a canopy, no matter how many layers of hat I've got on and sunscreen. So, am I asking for too much? Am I going to be greatly disappointed by trying to cling to that fantasy?
1: I can only say this. If there is a surprise, I'm not in on it.
2: Well, no, that's part of the bit. That's part of the surprise.
1: You're not in on it.
2: You're trying to sell it.
1: Too obvious.
2: Because you would know. If there is something major afoot, you're too connected to the individuals who would be front and center with that.
1: Yeah, that's true, kind of. However, I think with our new office move, I feel like I've never been more disconnected from everybody.
2: I get that.
1: So I don't know. I don't know anything that's going on here. I've seen Abbott one time in 2 months, and I think that was a training camp. So I don't know. It'd be great.
2: It'd be wonderful.
1: One of the years it would be nice.
2: It really would.
1: It would be nice to have, but I wouldn't hold my breath. Let's do this for a walk-off.

0: Dan, A. Gleeman has already had his share of doing nothing. He needs to get out of the house more. Please keep asking him to show up. A. Gleeman's girlfriend.
1: Wow. That's well played.
0: By the way, after A. Gleeman left the studio, he somehow got locked in our new vestibule.
1: Oh, no.
0: And I'm like, well, that's not possible. I think the door got messed up. And I'm like, are you serious? He's like, yes, I'm locked in this cage. Thankfully, somebody got to him. Somebody was actually there that helped him out. But I said, this is why you don't leave the house. And he said, precisely. Precisely.
1: I don't even know how that is possible. What happened to him?
0: Well, what I don't think he knows is that the doors are opposite. If you go in the main doors, one's a push and one's a pull.
1: Yes, that's true.
0: Which makes no sense, by the way.
1: Yeah, well, that's part of it.
0: They didn't ask us.
1: Yeah, that's true.
0: So I'm thinking he could have found his way out, and that's where I was kind of leading him down, but then somebody was able to actually get there. I don't know who it was that got him out of the door. So we hope A. Gleeman is safely home now watching Hard Knocks featuring the Seattle Seahawks.
1: Brief pause?
0: Yeah.
1: Let's do it.
0: We're good.
1: Back with a couple of more toxic texts when we continue.
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3: This is MNN Sports. I'm Mike Graham. The Golden Gopher football team will open the season 2 weeks from tonight when Eastern Illinois comes to town. Minnesota's hosting an open practice for fans tonight at Huntington Bank Stadium in preparation. Defensive back John Nestor says fall camp has gone well so far, and they're eager to showcase what they've done to fans tonight.
4: We had a great support system, you know, great crowd by the Gophers. Every time that we have an open practice, you know, and we have some of the best fans in the country, you know, and they come out and support us, you know, every single year, and they do a really good job. So, yeah, definitely excited to see them come out and practice, and, you know, definitely good to see them again.
3: Pro football, the Vikings and Ravens have wrapped up their second day of joint practice in Eagan. The two clubs will play a preseason game on Saturday at U.S. Bank Stadium in Minneapolis. Left tackle Christian Darisaw of the Vikings says this has been good work for them.
5: It's way different than the games versus practice. We're kind of cutting it loose. Just trying to get those reps against a good defense, like I said. And it's just a great opportunity just for the team to see where we're at. And like I said, they had the 2 days against a good front like that, Baltimore, man. It's really good work.
3: And Darisaw likes what he's seen.
5: Against a premier defense in this league, we have one too. But B-Flow, he's kind of a little different. And just to be able to go against Baltimore, man, it's, like I said, it's a true test to see where we're at. And we know we got some things we can fix, but we're right where we want to be.
3: Saturday's exhibition will start at noon in downtown Minneapolis. The Twins are off tonight. They'll play at San Diego tomorrow night. Minnesota's coming off of a 3-game series sweep over the Atlanta Braves after yesterday's 6-4 win. They currently hold the final American League wildcard spot. And the Golden Gopher women's soccer team's in action tonight. They play at North Dakota State in Fargo. For more Minnesota sports info, go to MinnesotaNewsNetwork.com or follow us on X at Minnesota Radio. 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
12: I'm meteorologist Mace Michaels. Partly cloudy tonight, maybe a lingering shower and a low in the upper 50s. More sunshine than clouds and pleasant for tomorrow, highs in the upper 70s. And pretty nice into the weekend, a mix of sun and clouds and mid-70s. Lakes, great food, and friendly faces. It's all in Worthington, Minnesota, and it's worth a look. 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
0: I mean, yeah, two dogs. That's Thursday.
1: Always day one.
0: A week from today.
1: So that'll be a week from today. Time to be determined, because we may end up being very guest intensive that day, but he'll be there. Maybe even in prime time. Because a lot of you years we have in the three or four, maybe
0: he's
1: ends up being in the five.
0: Yeah, we'll see.
1: So we'll see how that goes. You'll have all that scheduling information as we get even closer, correct?
0: Yes.
1: That won't be difficult for you.
0: I'm staring at the sheet right now.
1: To do. And I have a heavy subject, but it's 6:06, 6:07. I don't want to leave you with it for you to pick up the pieces. Or are you taking a couple days, too?
0: Next week I am. I'm in tomorrow.
1: Next week.
0: Max,
1: okay.
0: And I are hosting tomorrow.
1: Tomorrow?
0: Yep.
1: From TCO?
0: No.
1: Oh.
0: There's no practice tomorrow.
1: That's true.
0: Preseason game two preparations. Today was the last day open to the fans. Like, Abbott was there tearing everything down.
1: Is that right?
0: Yeah.
1: Wow, I didn't even realize that.
0: It happened fast this year.
1: It's remarkable is what it is. Where were we here? Get to a couple of texts then. I'll keep it a little simpler as we wind down a little bit. I thought Kay Seifert was a huge Weird Al fan, and he still won't even make the trip to the fair next Friday to see him. That's correct. He won't.
0: I know. We thought we had a shoe-in.
1: Yeah. But he says he's seen him so much that he doesn't need to keep seeing him. Brew is apparently at Sacramento State.
0: Really? That does sound familiar.
1: Stingers up. Are they the Stingers? Sacramento State Stingers?
0: I don't know. I guess there's something.
1: I'm still blocked by him. I tried to find it, and I saw a couple of public tweets, but I can't see his description, I don't think. So I don't know if he confirms that he's at Sac State. Unless it's possible he's already left there and he's on his way to someplace else.
0: Let me see.
1: Yeah,
0: Tim Brewster has blocked me.
1: That's now, we're talking about decades of blockage.
0: Yes.
1: 612 guy, stand with Seifert. I've lived here 25 years, haven't been to the fair, have zero desire to attend. The only thing Minnesotans pump their chest about more than the state fair is their cabins. Proof was your Sunday show last Sunday.
0: Here's a classic Tim Brewster tweet, by the way.
1: Recent one?
0: No. Yeah, August 10th.
1: Okay.
0: This is just classic. I couldn't be happier for Drew Brees and his induction into the NFL Hall of Fame. Drew epitomized what it meant to be a professional. Congratulations, buddy.
1: What's wrong with that?
0: Like, he had anything to do with Drew. Like, yeah, me and Drew are tight.
1: Just trying to be generous.
0: Oh, my God. So he must have had him in San Diego. Because he was...
1: I don't remember. Is that right?
0: I think he was an assistant coach then for the Chargers. So he must have been around there.
1: Charlie from Prior Lake writes, I'm going to hear that Barrero yipping in my nightmares tonight.
0: That was impressive yipping, I will say.
1: Some people want me to do a St. Bernard dog impression. Now, my assumption is it would be yet less yippy, but I don't know even how to begin to describe it or how to fake it. St. Bernard. Not exactly sure.
0: Yeah, it seems like it'd be a heartier bark.
1: It would have to be a deeper
0: yes
1: bark, would it not? For sure. Toxic text line is trigger. JG in the inbox trying to rejigger. Today, it's WNBA emails. Go figure. Wolves and five. Minnesota women have got good game. The men's teams always come up lame. So get on board or leave in shame. Lynx in five. That's from Living the Dream, Galen Blaine.
0: I like Lynx in five.
1: I hope this irritates all those fans who can't get on board with women's sports. I appreciate you reading my comment, even though you destroyed it, but I think I should clarify what I meant. Gleeman stated that Miles is further ahead in her respective league than Anthony Edwards is in his, then backed off of it and said she's just a better basketball player in general. That is completely untrue based on the fact that the better basketball player should beat the lesser one. Right. Well, again, I guess it's all in the semantics of it. When I say better basketball player, I don't mean it literally. I wouldn't. But I'd say not compared to one another, but compared to the spheres in which each of them toil. Right? And we don't have to get into this silliness about that, generally speaking, Anthony Edwards could not best Miles in a game of one-on-one. It bores me. It doesn't really interest me for the sake of evaluating players. I've tended, whether we're talking about male, female, or male across the board in different eras, I'm just more interested in ranking them in relation to their peers.
0: Yes.
1: The players that they play against. Anthony Edwards is unbelievable. But I don't think it's sacrilegious to say, if you're honest, that in terms of immediate impact and influence within her sphere, Miles has been more mythic than Anthony Edwards has been at the same time, right? That's not saying, you're saying that Anthony Edwards is an inferior player. No, it's just we're just talking about impact, and it's not even intended necessarily as a rip.
0: No,
1: to Edwards, it's to make the point that it's simply proportion here and comparing within that particular realm. And then I think because people are so defensive about being told, well, actually, there's women players who are every bit as good as men's players, and then they lose their minds and assume that that's what's being said in this case. In which case, for me, it's certainly not. Now, I will add this, because you said the other day, it's now official with Miles' emergence. People have to give up the... Dan Winnesota's got to give up the ghost on...
0: The Angel Reese thing.
1: The Angel Reese thing.
0: Yes.
1: Now, somebody texted at the time, and I didn't use it then. I'm going to throw this back at you, because it's hard to argue, given the way Miles has emerged. But can you also make the argument that the chances the Lynx might have a fifth WNBA title already were lessened without the rebounding prowess that Angel Reese absolutely would have represented if we would have decided to draft her?
0: You could.
1: In fairness.
0: You could.
1: Yeah.
0: I'll also say they were a missed layup and a bad travel away from having the fifth title anyway.
1: Right.
0: So it's kind of saying the same thing. Yes, you definitely could. But I don't know if Angel Reese is changing your franchise for the next 10 years, which is what Olivia Miles is doing.
1: That's what you get back to. Is there anything, though, that matches a sure winning another title? And again, you could say, well, there is no sure thing. That's hypothetical. We don't know. Mm-hmm. That another rebound would have made a difference. Although at the end of that game, that was a problem.
0: Yeah.
1: Was getting a rebound. So I'm willing to factor that in. The problem, though, is when the player becomes as influential as Miles seems to be on the track of becoming, then it almost, I think, shuts down most of the discussion and most of the debate.
0: Yes.
1: And because she's not just another good player, she's a game-changing. She is showing us the promise of being a career game-changing player for 10 years if she can stay healthy.
0: She is the engine that's driving this entire thing
1: right
0: now. As good as the team was going to be without her, if she wasn't even here, she is the absolute engine. Now, in fairness, I would also say if the Lynx were to flex and say, well, we had a plan. We knew that the 20... 26 draft was going to be XYZ. And so we wanted that. Like, we knew Olivia Miles was going to be this good, or we were going to be good with Azzy Fudd or whoever it was. That to me would be too convenient of logic.
1: No question.
0: Talking about the trade.
1: Yes. There's no way you can see that.
0: You can't. And so many things had to break right for them, right? Chicago had to be terrible. Chicago had to get a high pick. Dallas had to have Paige Bueckers and not want to take.
1: Correct.
0: Olivia Miles and the Azzy Fudd connection as well. So many things had to break, but they were in the right spot at the right time. And sometimes organizations need luck.
1: And I'm still here to tell you. Now, again, I you're projecting here because we didn't know that Miles was going to be as good as she's been. But if you think there's that chance, I don't care about any other consideration and two basketballs and two point guards, whatever. There's not a team in the league that wouldn't find a way to make Paige Bueckers and Olivia Miles work. Do you think?
0: It'd be fun to watch.
1: Because Miles is too good of a scorer.
0: I know. It'd be so fun to watch.
1: That would be almost unstoppable at some point.
0: Maybe we'll have Paige one day and we can be the team.
1: Well, yeah, you can't rule that out.
0: Only time will tell.
1: We'll get a final break, review a very controversial program, and prepare you for the rest of the night and the rest of the week.
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5: There are more notes from the second day of practices. Sounds like our defense was very good. Sounds like our passing game with Kyler and several great breakups by the plucky Baltimore secondary left JJ a bit frustrated, although he said all the right things, which is going to take some time. Kyler was splitting some reps, and as I said, in about 2 weeks, we'll all forget, for better or for worse, what took place these 2 days, but right now, it's all that we have to go on. 310 guy, a couple more Mendoza-type stories. You had the Mendoza story about he's ready to go to Georgia.
0: Yep.
5: Leaves the coach a message, right?
0: No, he just called him.
5: He didn't leave a message.
0: Yep.
5: Slept on it, changed his mind. Returns to Indiana, rest is history, correct? Or goes to Indiana.
0: Yep.
5: This is 310 guy. I'll take him at his word. Larry Fitzgerald Jr. flew to commit to Penn State. Weather trapped him in Pittsburgh, so his agent said, let's just swing by Pitt, unscheduled. He committed and never visited Penn State.
0: Really?
5: I don't know if it's true, but it sounds good.
0: That's interesting.
5: How about another one? Hakeem Olajuwon originally arrived in New York at JFK Airport from Nigeria, intending to visit St. John's University. Shocked by the bitter cold upon stepping outside, he immediately went back inside and decided to head to Texas instead, ultimately playing for the University of Houston Cougars and Phi Slamma Jamma. Again, I don't know how true it is, but it sounds good.
0: Yeah.
5: Sounds like some good work.
0: There's the wooden fable.
5: The snowstorm. Yeah, that's true. That's a big one to this day. Although, again, I wouldn't make that big of a deal of all those titles. What did Wooden win? Was it 9 and 11 years?
0: I thought it was 10 and 12.
5: Was it 10 and 12?
0: I thought so.
5: Yeah, but how many teams were in it and how difficult was it to get done?
0: Right.
5: Compared to the...
0: And freshmen couldn't even play.
5: That's a good point, too. You're exactly right.
0: Totally different world.
5: Thank you to Aaron Gleeman. Good studio hour with him, although... Thanks to him, that's why I ended up in a text line battle pretty much the rest of the show. I'm going to blame that on Gleeman.
0: You were preoccupied for
5: very much so.
0: The final couple of hours.
5: There's no question about it. And you actually should be surprised at my restraint since, because there are five or six more
0: I believe
5: that
0: it.
5: Are not worth getting into at this point. I want to thank him for his contribution coming in studio. We won't not see him at the fair. Good work by Dr. Dan's inbox as well.
0: Extremely good.
5: A lot of good letters, good contributions there. And as I said, I'm going to take a few days. It's always about preparing emotionally and physically for the grind of the Great Minnesota Get-Together.
0: It's like our training camp.
5: Basically true. You're going to be in charge tomorrow, correct?
0: Yes.
5: And then you're taking a couple days off next week, too?
0: Exactly.
5: Before Wednesday. So are you off Monday, Tuesday, Wednesday?
0: I am.
5: Okay. So I don't know what we'll probably be doing, some Sinekin, maybe some Russo. I'm not sure what they have.
0: Maybe some Alec Lewis is in the mix.
5: Oh, okay, good.
0: I heard rumors of Alec, which would be great.
5: And you'll keep people updated on the fair schedule as we get closer for those who do like to plan which days they come out.
0: Yeah, and if you have questions, if you want to know.
5: Just ask.
0: Just either tweet me or email me, jg@kfan.com. I'm happy to respond.
5: The first week from today, the first Thursday we're out there, it looks like it's going to be a very good show. A lot of good possibilities. We're still working on timing and things like that, but we'll give you more details as soon as we indeed get them. A fan on demand on the air tonight, is that correct?
0: And then Dan Patrick, whoever's filling in for him.
5: And we don't know who that is. We just know it's not either one of us as a duo.
0: Not this time.
5: Not this time around. That is indeed for sure. Thank you for watching. Thank you for listening. And we will see you at the Great Minnesota Get-Together, because the State Fair is right around the corner.
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2: Minnesota News Network, I'm Sean Maloney. State health officials are warning consumers not to eat alfalfa sprouts sold under the Kelco and Everything Sprouts brands. The products are linked to a multi-state breakout of E. coli and Salmonella. 23 Minnesotans became ill between July 8th and August 8th, with 2 hospitalizations reported. Consumers are urged to throw away any affected sprouts. Minnesota continues to outpace the nation with job growth, Deed Commissioner Matt Verlek.
7: Minnesota employers have added more than 44,000 jobs over the year, with growth across a broad range of industries. And I would say that's despite a number of headwinds that we faced. So those figures amount to a 1.5% increase over the year.
2: The state's unemployment rate dipped slightly to 4.3% in July. And crews working the July lightning incident in northeastern Minnesota may get a boost from wet weather today. Forecasters are calling for showers and possible thunderstorms with substantial rainfall in some areas. Officials say the Jeanette Lake boat ramp remains closed and lengthy delays continue on the Echo Trail due to ongoing wildfire mitigation work. 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
28: I'm meteorologist Mace Michaels. Partly cloudy tonight, maybe a lingering shower and a low in the upper 50s. More sunshine than clouds and pleasant for tomorrow, highs in the upper 70s. And pretty nice into the weekend, a mix of sun and clouds and mid-70s. Lakes, great food, and friendly faces. It's all in Worthington, Minnesota, and it's worth a look. Currently it's 79.
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16: 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Thank you to Kinetico as always. Vikings training camp joint practices again today. We're going to hear from special teams coordinator Matt Daniels. We're going to start things with the KOC presser as heard on 9 to noon.
17: All right, guys. Good morning. Wanted to start out and just give a big thank you to Jesse and everybody within the Baltimore organization. I won't get a chance to talk to you guys afterwards, but really appreciate them making the trip. We've tried to be great hosts, and hopefully they're getting as much out of it as we are. It's been some great work. Looking forward to today. Also, I think this is the last day we'll have fans here, so it's been a phenomenal kind of 2.5-3 weeks. The energy, the enthusiasm, showing up every single day. You know, some of those hot days where it's probably, you know, boiling up there in the bleachers and people are there, they're supportive, they're loud. Getting to spend time, you know, with fans, not only our players, you know, afterwards signing for some of the kids, but getting out and about. It's been as it always is, a special time for us as an organization, for those guys giving the support that they give. Yesterday you guys saw we worked on a lot of different things. It's great to just get, you know, different techniques to play against, different looks for our defense, different ways of trying to, you know, play the game than maybe they get from us. Great work for our preparation. I thought, you know, they're a really good football team, physical. You can see they put together a really good roster. It's great work for our whole entire team. I was proud of the way our players competed. There's kind of, we've done enough of these now to know exactly what the expectations are and the standards, and it can rise to a level of intensity that I think is really, really good. We didn't have much from a way of anything we needed to address with our team, and I'm sure today will be the same thing. We're going to work our way into the red zone today. You guys will see us do that. We'll get a little bit more second and 10 into a third down kind of drill that both of us like to do. And then we'll finish with a 2-minute for a field goal to give everybody, all the fans, give the people what they want, which is Will Reichert finishing the 2 days out here. excited about what yesterday was, and a lot of work to still do today. You guys might need your raincoats too. We'll see.
18: Offensively, what did you like, and what did you feel like was coachable?
17: Yeah, there was a lot of things to coach off of. We were close on some runs. I thought as the intensity ramped up, we saw, you know, some mental errors that, you know, and some technique things that we've been pretty committed to. I wouldn't necessarily call them reverting back to old ways, but there were some things we can certainly do better and coach off of. Thought there were some, they had some good pressures, these are always the tough days where, you know, everything's kind of an unscouted thing. Jesse's a really, really good defensive coach, and just like they had to deal with Flo on the other side, they got us a couple times. I thought what was a good, you know, indication of our ability to kind of make some adjustments were being ready for that 2-minute, do a couple things to kind of help out. What we're seeing and attack some of the areas that we thought we could in one of those kind of, you know, call it 2-minute type periods. It feels like real football there at the end. And there's going to be some games like that where you've got to grind your way through it. We witnessed it over the last 5 weeks of last season. Other than DeMond getting the ball punched out, which was a great, great learning rep for him, we protected the ball for the most part. And we're going to give ourselves a chance with how our defense is going to play, throwing the kicking game, executing at a high level. We're going to give ourselves a chance to win games. So I thought it was a good day of work against a really good team, and now we got to go stack it with another one.
19: In that 2-minute drill, when Kyler finds Justin, just what is the key to that concept coming to life?
17: Yeah, we threw a similar concept in 24 against the Packers at home, kind of versus a similar look. They actually had Justin doubled on the play. And it's, it gives Justin the chance to split the double. They actually played it kind of outside in, you know, not to get too in the weeds. Normally that, when we line up Justin inside, it's more of an inside-out double. And he did a great job kind of just holding his speed and setting a good angle. Thought it was a great, we kind of lost late on a little interior game there, and Kyler drifted off the spot. and just the touch, you know, that was kind of a weird location in the field. I think we were kind of plus 35 or something. I don't know exactly where we were. No huddle call, him to get it orchestrated with the clock running there. Got the drill off with a screen to start, you know, with get a positive play. And then two completions later, we're in the end zone. And then I thought JJ's throw down the middle was kind of something we were seeing throughout the practice. Can we maybe get that ball? I thought that was a phenomenal throw and catch and read and great finish by Jug on that one. Sorry, by Miles Price on that one.
0: Top of mind at the moment, but do you imagine that when the regular season starts, you'll designate someone else to throw the red flag?
17: No, challenge? No, I'll have that one on me.
0: Like, I know you're part do some competition committee work. Like, you why know, is it, that? A yeah, possibility?
17: I don't. You know, I think there's some coaches that would probably just prefer to tell somebody to do it. You know, I have an occasional, placement of the flag, you know, where maybe I might not just drop it. I think at Lambeau last year or 2 years ago, I might have got it out in between the hashes because I was not in the best of moods at the time. But, I think it's best for me to have it, especially when I can be the play caller. You know, I'm obviously in total lockstep with Flo, can see if teams are going fast, things like that. I think it's best for me to have it. That's just how we handle it. I'm sure there'll be, you know, some reasons why people would want to handle it the other way.
2: With Miles Price, how much have you seen his role start to evolve as a receiver, and what might that mean for him as a kick returner?
17: Yeah, I think, I think his speed, and he's always been an explosive mover. I think he's really started to hone in on, you know, the artwork of receiver, getting on edges, being able to, you know, understand how to release at the line of scrimmage to give himself the best chance to activate his quickness and change of direction and vertical speed. And then he's worked really, really hard, you know, catching footballs. I mean, I think he's so natural catching punts and just the tracking of that. I think there's some correlation there, but you'll see him on the jugs machine quite a bit there, getting some work, and all those guys are constantly working at that, and Keenan's constantly drilling it. But he's had, I mean, it's been really, really cool to see his growth really from day one of last year all the way through the off season and where he is now.
2: What he might be in special teams, would you think about using him differently if he's going to have a bigger role in offense?
17: He's really good in those phases. So I do think we just want to have depth there just in case, because he's going to have a role within our offense as a guy really, you know, helping offset those top three guys, him and Ty. I think DeMond Claiborne's got the ability to be pretty explosive in that phase. Obviously, we've number one requirement is going to be holding on to the football. So constantly something we're drilling and part of his development plan as a young player.
4: A lot of good quarterbacks in this league. I got to imagine if you could pick a quarterback to prepare a defense, Lamar Jackson has got to be near the top of that list.
17: Yeah, these are some of the best parts of the joint practice. I had a blast talking to guys on their defense. I actually got a chance to play golf with Kyle Hamilton this offseason. And think the absolute world of him, both as a player and a person, and everything he means to this organization. Lamar, Zay, I mean, there's a bunch of guys that are. Derrick Henry always tells me, I think he's told me three separate times now, every time I see him, that he forgets how tall I am. And I'm like, you're just used to being taller than everybody you walk by. That doesn't mean I'm going to throw a haymaker or anything. I'm going to try to run for the hills if you get mad at me, that's for damn sure. But that's the cool part about this is the relaxed setting. I mean, you guys will see it today when we end and guys are spending time on the field together. The Ravens are going to go in there and lift after practice in our weight room. That's what this is all about is, you know, being good hosts and the brotherhood of NFL players getting a chance to spend some time together.
5: On Kyle, do you ever look at him and think, what if from the 22 draft?
17: I have a time or two, yes.
5: Looks at you and says, why didn't you draft him?
17: He doesn't always look at me when he says it, but no, it kind of like, look, he's developed into a phenomenal player, and the Ravens are really fortunate to have him.
5: Is the plan to play Kyler and the first team, or no, because of all
17: No, we're I think both teams will probably, I'll let Jesse speak to it, but that's the things you discuss when you kind of talk about these things. But we'll have some guys that will be down just based upon the volume of work more so than anything. You know, if we could just, you know, plug them in and recharge the batteries, you know, I'd love to play everybody and keep getting great work. But we'll have a good group that goes out there, but we're going to be smart with some guys too. We're still working through that, but more than likely, yes.
18: Kevin, did you and Randy get to revisit the story you told about your first throw?
17: Oh yeah, no, it is. Let me just say this: it was one of my goals when I got this job, was to make sure that Randy was back around the team, our players, this organization, and not only for us to show him the love, but shoot, he sat in with the receivers yesterday with Keenan. I mean, that's a room that I was not going to walk in and start talking about receiver play. I know that for sure between Keenan and Randy. But Randy's become a guy that, you know, I talk to, you know, quite often. He talks to me more now than he did when I was teammates with him. I remind him of that often. But I love him. I love him to death. And all his experiences and what he's been through personally, he's got so much perspective to share, you know, on and off the field. And he's willing to share it. And I hope to have him as much around here as much as we possibly can.
19: We've seen Kyler make a number of anticipation throws throughout the training camp. Just curious about what you've learned about how he overcomes the height issue and sort of seeing the field and just how he's still able to make completions like he did yesterday downfield.
17: Yeah, it's funny because I don't know if you guys caught it in Drew Brees' Hall of Fame speech. He told the story about when he told Cam Cameron and Brian Schottenheimer he couldn't see somebody who was open. And they told him it's your job to see. So, you know, the other day in practice, because I showed the quarterbacks that clip and I showed them some other things because I thought Drew did an unbelievable job in that speech. But he couldn't see on a play and he didn't want to tell me that. So he prefaced it with, I know I'm not allowed to say this, but, you know, we both got a laugh out of it. It's going to happen from time to time, depending on the angles and how the protection and the rush kind of pattern works. That's going to be part of it, but he also has a lot of experience understanding space based upon the defense that they play, space based upon what we're trying to do from a standpoint of attacking voids and vacancies. So we've seen some really good examples of him being able to overcome that, play in rhythm and anticipate some throws. And we've also seen some times where we got to get more reps of what that throw actually feels like, because you know, he's tried to anticipate some and maybe it's a little long or he throws it a little higher angle than Justin comes out of it. And that's a lot of time on task from another offense where maybe we have some subtle differences.
18: What about this tree of defenses with Jesse and that? Yeah. What makes it so complex?
17: Yeah, I think they do a really, really good job kind of making it murky. You know, there's a lot of times you don't really... you know, similar, a lot of the principles flow is kind of implemented in addition to the pressure world that we've lived in. has been, I think, Mike in Seattle, Jesse. There's a reason why I wanted to practice against it, because it's given us trouble. And you kind of just really can take a couple days, and he knows that. So he's obviously going to do some cool stuff to, you know, not make it a real... you know, quality rep or whatever it may be, but it's all growth. And I think, but to answer your question, I think they just do a really good job making it murky. They've got really good pressures based out of the same looks, where maybe it's not the all-out pressure like we do, but it's in more of the zone world where they're dropping. You know, they have some really athletic edge players. I mean, you'll see Hendrickson and these guys dropping into coverage, and they're bringing four from a side, and it really, really stresses your basic protection rules to where you really got to, you know, without the ability to truly see 4 or 5 weeks of game inventory, it's a great test for us. And it's one of my favorite parts about it. You know, they're going to get us from time to time, and then hopefully we can on the grass correct and prepare our guys, and the next time we block it. And that happened a couple times yesterday. Good question.
16: From the head coach to the special teams coach, here's Matt Daniels with BA.
7: Good to see you, Matt Daniels. How are you?
9: I am. Man, what a beautiful morning. I'm doing great.
7: Isn't it spectacular?
9: Spectacular.
7: All right, and it's interesting you say that, because, like, we had such a good time yesterday. It was like a fan family reunion. Had a bunch of people up here. Randy Moss, you know, fist bumping people, stuff like that. It's, you know, yesterday and this, and what you said right there is kind of a smell the roses moment. Yes. Well, you in your world, us in our worlds, sometimes we just get so wrapped up in the grind and winning and what's in front of us and stuff like that, that we don't see the forest for the trees. And we appreciate when it is slow and calm and stuff like this, just how beautiful it is.
9: Man, I tell you what, It was great to see Randy out here, too.
7: That was cool.
9: That's awesome.
7: Well, see, you got to focus. You're focusing on special teams. And, you know, we're up here looking. I mean, it's overstimulation. Are you kidding me? You got Darisaw killing people there. You got our offense trying to run on these beef eaters for the Ravens. Ooh. I'm like, holy cow with this size. Then over there, you got Flores doing his stuff, and Lamar's all confused. And the beauty of it is that you guys watch film, and so the Vikings are going to look to run better today. Lamar and that group's going to look to get around Flo's defense. Cashman and Dallas Turner just lights out yesterday. Holy
9: lights
7: cow.
9: Out. Lights out.
7: And I was.
10: National Weather Service in Duluth, Minnesota has issued a severe thunderstorm warning for West Central Aitkin County in East Central Minnesota, Central Cass County, Northern Crow Wing County in East Central Minnesota, until 7:45 p.m. At 6:44 p.m., a severe thunderstorm was located near Wabedo, or 26 miles southeast of Walker, moving southeast at 15 miles per hour. Hazard, 60 miles per hour wind gusts and quarter-size hail. Source, radar indicated. Impact, hail damage to vehicles is expected. Expect wind damage to roofs, siding, and trees. This severe thunderstorm will be near 50 lakes around 6:50 p.m. Emily around 7 p.m. Other locations in the path of this severe thunderstorm include Cross Lake. For your protection, move to an interior room on the lowest floor of a building.
7: Same guy.
9: Yeah.
7: It's like, you know, back when Harrison Smith came into the league, I found myself during games calling him Harry the Hitman. So then I actually, after like the second game, went up and asked him, it's like, hey, I'm doing this. Are you cool with this? And he's like, yeah. Linval Joseph did a commercial and said Linval Hungry. So like Campbell Soup or something. So I started calling him Linval Hungry. You know, I like nicknames. Nobody has nicknames anymore. Yeah. Like Patrick Mahomes doesn't even have a nickname because if you have a nickname, it might mess up the potential branding. You see what I'm saying?
9: Yeah, but you can.
7: But you love nicknames.
9: You can flip the nickname into branding, right?
7: Yeah.
9: Just like you just said, Linval the Hungry.
7: Right.
9: We can get a little Campbell's deal.
7: But see, like the last cool nickname was Legion of Boom.
9: Mm.
7: You know what I'm saying? With the Seattle secondary.
9: That was a great
7: nickname. With, who was it? It was Cam Chancellor who was the other
9: Chancellor,
7: one?
9: Chancellor, Sherman, Earl Thomas.
7: Earl Thomas. Oh, man. Earl Thomas, though. Okay, so nicknames. Your hat, Sir Poe, still Sir Poe, Will the Thrill. Do we have one for Johnny Hecker?
9: Man, that's...
7: You don't have one.
9: I don't.
7: See, you're so wrapped up in what's going on, right?
9: I've known Johnny for 15 years now.
7: Oh, jeez. Might as well just be Heck.
9: Yeah, it's just Heck.
7: Mm-hmm.
9: It's just Heck.
7: Yeah.
9: We got to get that one figured out, you know, because he is a ginger, so maybe we can try to tie some kind of ginger into maybe.
7: What about Thorson?
9: Well, Thorson's Thor.
7: Thor.
9: Yeah, Thorson's Thor.
7: Okay. But so basically, I mean, if I or those are of the belief that the punting battle here is kind of real. It is. It's not necessarily. Well, why give a nickname now until the bet's settled? Know what I mean?
9: True.
7: You know what I'm saying?
9: Yeah, no, that's true.
7: So, new season, new crop of special teamers, and kids to raise on the fly.
9: Absolutely.
7: How are things going?
9: I would say things are going really, really great. We have a nice, fresh new crop of rookies that I'm really excited about. Jake Gold is constantly learning, constantly growing in the best of ways. And, you know, he's having some very welcome to the NFL moments, right. I would say. Which is glad it's happening now and not in real football, so that's always encouraging. But, you know, he shows up with the intentionality and the urgency day in and day out to find ways to get better. I'm really excited about him. Max Bredesen is probably one of the smartest guys on the football team. High football IQ. And, you know, what you love the most when you start talking about, you know, who we are and what are we about from a special team standpoint. Like, we're looking for guys who are courageous, versatile, and most importantly, problem solvers on the fly. And Max really fits that mold because he figures things out. He makes people right all the time, constantly, whether it's a fit, whether it's from a blocking construction standpoint.
7: Mm-hmm.
9: And I'm really excited about what Max Bredesen brings to the table.
7: Good for you. Well, what about, you know, a name that people may recognize? And I adore the guy, and I know he's important to you, Tavier Thomas.
9: Oh, yeah.
7: What makes him so reliable for you, especially on coverage teams?
9: Yeah, I think the biggest thing is that you trust this guy to be where he's supposed to be, doing what he's supposed to be, doing what he's supposed to be doing. And more times than not, he's going to make the play. I mean, he has a combination of size, speed, power. You know, he's saying he's probably about 6 foot, 210 pounds, but, you know, he

0: understands what his role is, what his job responsibility is, and he goes out and executes an elite level week in and week out. And, you know, it's hard to knock that.
1: Will Reichard has, you probably won't say it because of ProFootballTalk.com may pick up on it or something like that. I think he's the best kicker in the NFL into the season. And, you know, like last year on that Sunday night game, I think Aubrey had made the Pro Bowl or whatever.
0: Oh, yeah.
1: Everybody was on Brandon Jock and stuff, and Will went in there and outkicked him. And he's never missed an extra point, 69 of 69. I just love the guy, man, specifically given so many games are close. What are the keys to coaching Will?
0: Yeah, I think the biggest thing with Will is that, you know, the good ones want to be left alone and the great ones want to be coached.
1: Yeah.
0: Hard.
1: Right.
0: And, you know, Will is, you know, a lot of people probably like to say it about specialists, but Will is truly a perfectionist. He's chasing perfection week in and week out daily. You know, not to say that he's ever actually going to get there, but he's chasing it. And, you know, that's really what you love the most about this guy is how he comes, his intentionality. You know, even when it's a non-kicking day, this guy is still working, right? Working on lines, working on contact, hitting agile bags just to make sure that, you know, everything is still fluid and right where you want to be at from a technique and fundamental standpoint. So, you know, I thoroughly enjoy working with this guy. He's got a great sense of humor, a great personality.
1: Yeah.
0: He's a good energy in the room. You know, he doesn't ever really say too much, but like, if Will ever does have something to say that bothers him, mm-hmm. you know that it is a true ick.
1: Yeah.
0: Like, because this guy usually doesn't say too much. But if he does raise his voice or he does have something to say,
1: mm-hmm.
0: You definitely want to listen because it's something worthwhile.
1: Matt Daniels, special teams coordinator for the Minnesota Vikings into his fifth year. Very well respected at what he does. The producer here, Nordo, he would corroborate this. But, I mean, it's like, you know, when I talk about your punter situation, I don't talk for like 10 minutes. I'm just like, I come to most, if not all, of the training camp stuff, and I'm watching it,
0: yeah.
1: and I'm like, geez, holy cow. I mean, this thing's very – it's not my job to have you proclaim on the radio show who's going to win and why, but it just seems with a crafty vet versus a Ray Guy Award winner, I mean, this is a pretty good little race, isn't it?
0: No, it's a really good race. You know, I would say for both of those guys, Julian Heck and Thor, they've been doing a great job of, you know, really helping one another. Heck has been doing a great job of kind of being a mentor and helping Thor along just in terms of routine. What does it look like from a day-to-day basis as an NFL punter, being as though he's done it for quite some time now as an all-pro and, you know, Pro Bowl player. But, you know, yesterday we had the opportunity to go out and punt, and both those guys had a really good day. So I'm really excited about where we're at in terms of that. And, you know, I'm excited to see how this thing turns out coming down the stretch.
1: Now, Thorson is from Melbourne. He's an Aussie, so
0: yes.
1: He's, you know, not Darren Bennett Rays, but he probably watched all those banana kicks and stuff.
0: Yeah,
1: but
0: he's got that.
1: But Hecker does too.
0: Hecker does too.
1: So Hecker clearly has studied the Australian approach
0: absolutely.
1: To punting because he you know he kicks these things that like spin left and right.
0: Man,
1: too.
0: He's probably got one of the best banana balls in the league. I would say. Ah, oh, yeah.
1: Who knew?
0: Hecker is the banana balls are disgusting.
1: What is a banana ball for those who don't know?
0: Right, so a banana ball is, so traditionally you have a spiral punt or you have an end-over-end punt. An end-over-end punt being kind of like your typical kickoff, routine kickoff
1: mm-hmm.
0: look, right? So the ball is just flipping over. A banana ball, so a punter's going to actually turn it sideways, almost kind of looks like a watermelon in a way.
1: Wow.
0: Or banana, you want to call it that.
1: Right.
0: Right, and so they end up hitting right down the middle panel of the football, and now this ball is turning
1: left
0: east
1: to right.
0: and west.
1: Right.
0: Right, east and
1: west. Is it hard to catch?
0: It's very difficult to catch.
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3: AP News, I'm Ben Thomas. The U.S. Army's top generals directed a unit based in Europe that's been specializing in drone warfare to revert to traditional infantry roles. Lisa Dwyer has details.
4: The 173rd Airborne Brigade has spent over a year experimenting with drones, influenced by tactics from the Ukraine-Russia conflict. Last November, 600 soldiers formed a battalion that specialized in drone warfare and was set up to deploy anywhere drones were required. They have now been ordered to return to airborne infantry duties, despite the lessons from the Iran war. Iran has deployed its low-cost drones against ships and bases, killing U.S. troops.

0: Downing an army helicopter and forcing the military to expend supplies of advanced interceptors. I'm Lisa Dwyer.
1: Meanwhile, in Ukraine's capital, Samia Kulap reports.
2: For hours throughout the night, Kyiv was once again under attack. Waves of Russian ballistic and cruise missiles, as well as drones, targeted the capital and surrounding region. Many were killed, dozens more were wounded, residential homes were destroyed, as were educational and medical facilities that were damaged. Russia said that it was targeting Ukraine's defense industry.
1: At least 16 people in Kyiv and the surrounding region were killed. The aircraft carrier USS George Washington's arrived in the Middle East, where it'll relieve the USS Abraham Lincoln. The Lincoln's extended deployment supporting the Iran war has led to reports of mental health and supply issues. And in northwest Indiana, the region's major utility company says more than 63,000 customers were still without power as of this morning, some 9 days after a deadly storm toppled trees and power lines. Schools remain closed and businesses have been unable to reopen. The utility says some areas may not have electricity restored until next week.
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31: Your home for the Jacks, Vikings, Twins, Wild, Wolves, and Gophers.
32: Say 5-1. Garrett Mitchell, Gary Sanchez each hit two-run doubles during a six-run first. Major League leading Brewers defeated the Mariners 7-4. Austin Riley with an RBI double and RBI single. Braves took care of the White Sox 2-0. Guardians defeated the Giants 5-2. Cleveland's 4.5 out in the AL Central and one back of the final AL wildcard spot. Cardinals scored the game tying and go-ahead runs in the top of the ninth when Reds outfielder Dane Myers dropped a fly ball that would have ended the game. St. Louis edged Cincinnati 10-9. Cards 2.5 games out of that last NL wildcard spot. Coming up shortly,